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4: And it is Denver Sports Tonight on this Wednesday night in the Mile High City. He's Dante Gomez. I'm Will Peterson. We will roll with you for the next hour as game day creeps closer and closer. We are 47 hours from kickoff in Atlanta. Preseason week one, Broncos and Falcons. Got a bunch of info today from head coach Sean Payton about who will play, who won't play. We'll get to that momentarily. But Dante, the Broncos released their initial unofficial depth chart. And I heard Zach briefly touch on this at the end of the drive, and I agree with him. I just want to tell a quick story. So when depth charts come out under most coaching staffs, it's like really exciting and fun because it's like, oh, what do they think of these guys? Where do they slot them in? What's the depth chart? I think, I don't know, 50%, maybe 60, 70% of NFL head coaches take these things seriously. And then there's Sean Payton. And I remember Sean Payton's first year here, he released the depth chart and I got all excited. And a former Bronco said, dude, chill out. And I said, why? We finally get to figure out where each player is slotted in. And he goes, Sean Payton doesn't even fill this out. Or if he does, he sits next to a member of the staff or the public relations department. And they say, where do you want this guy? Wherever. Rookies last. Service time. You know, that kind of stuff. And you go through this depth chart. The rookies are last. Service time is basically the tiebreaker everywhere. I mean, the one that caught my attention is Marvin Mims is ahead of Troy Franklin on the depth chart. Let's be honest. If you had a latte with Sean Payton, Troy Franklin is a more prominent wide receiver than Marvin Mims, and that's just one of countless examples I could cite. So I wanted to begin there, Dante, because I do think with certain coaching staffs, depth charts are very interesting, but I learned 4 years ago from a former Bronco said, do not pay a lick of attention to this because Sean Payton didn't pay a lick of attention to this.
5: Yeah, and you said if you had a latte with Sean, then you could get the real answer. If you're just out at practice every day, you get the real answer. And you know that Troy Franklin and Pat Bryan are thought of in higher regards than what Marvin Mims is as a wide receiver. Same thing goes for the running back room. I think they have Jonah Coleman as the sixth running back.
4: Because he's a rookie. He automatically has to get slotted there in Sean Payton's system.
5: Exactly. So it's one of those where you can't take too much from it, and I get that. So I'm with you on that one. And it's not too important what they're at right or where everybody is slotted at right now. Also, this Broncos team is a loaded roster. There's not really that many positions up for grabs anyway. It's a lot of backups, a lot of third-string positions are up for grabs. But for the most part, we know who all the starters are going to be.
4: Yeah, absolutely. You're right, because there's very few position competitions on this roster. I mean, cornerback is one of them. Where does Jahdae Barron, a former first-round pick, slot in? And then backup quarterback is the other one, and that's what I wrote about today at DenverSports.com, is, hey, Jarrett Stidham's 2, Sam Ellinger's 3, but take it with a massive grain of salt because it goes back to my service time theory. And if you have more NFL service time, you're going to be higher on Sean Payton's depth chart. So I think it's still a very real competition between Payton and Sam Ellinger, but it's just going to play out over the next 3 weeks, and a depth chart's not going to give us those answers at all. I mean, for example, on this depth chart today, when you just go to corners, you got Pat Surtain, Riley Moss, and Jaquan McMillan as the starters, and then you've got Jahdae Barron as the backup to both Riley Moss and Jaquan McMillan. So they don't want to give anything away because guess what? If they only listed him at one spot, people would say, ooh, Jahdae's playing inside. If they only listed him

0: behind Riley, they say, ooh, Jade's playing outside. By putting Jade Barron behind both Riley Moss and Jaquan McMillan, both on the outside and at the nickel, you create deception. And I think that's exactly how Sean Payton wants it. There's not a single thing on this depth chart that isn't done by service time. I truly believe that. Either that or you're just so clearly the best player, you're number one on the list. I mean, Jarrett Stidham's been in the league longer than Bo Nix, but Bo Nix has obviously played a heck of a lot more football than Jarrett Stidham. It's just, it's almost like I wish they didn't publish it, because you realize this is mandated by the NFL. That's the only reason. I remember Sean made the comment either last year or a couple of years ago, something along the lines of Patrick made me do it. Patrick being Patrick Smythe, the head of PR for the Denver Broncos, does a great job. Well, Patrick's not making you do it for a good time. Patrick's making you do it so you don't violate league rules. I just wanted to begin there because I know there are people, and there are people in this market, who are combing through this thing and breaking everything down. What's this mean? What's that mean? It means next to nothing. Are we on the same page on that?
1: Absolutely. We didn't learn anything from the depth chart coming out. It could have been released to one person or been released on Twitter publicly like it was, and it doesn't make a difference about anything.
0: And the good news, you know where we will get information revealed to us is Friday night, because that is when the Broncos will take on the Falcons in preseason game number one. And who plays ahead of who? Who starts, quote-unquote, with starters getting 15 snaps, all of that will tell us where guys stand. In fact, if you've got an undrafted rookie you like, or guy scrapping to make the team, and he doesn't get in until the fourth quarter, maybe doesn't even get in the game at all, okay, that shows you what they think. He's guy 87 of 90 on the roster. Whereas if there's someone, you're looking up the number in the second quarter and going, why is so-and-so in the football game? Then that will tell you they're high on this guy, and they want to see them play early on. So those are going to be the more reasonable cues. The biggest question, though, is Bo Nix going to play or not? Here was Sean Payton immediately after practice today.
2: Quick, kind of our first real practice devoted towards Atlanta. We'll kind of go through the roles, expecting our starters to play around 15 plays. Bo won't play in this game. He'll play next week.
0: Starters going to play 15. Everyone's like, oh. 2 seconds later, singles out Bo by name, says he's not going to play. It was funny. He got a question later on about Jonathan Cooper. And he said, I'm not going to answer individual player questions. And then he kind of caught himself like, oh, I do have to answer that guy. Not going to answer anyone else, but I do have to answer that guy. Jonathan Cooper will play as his legal situation continues to play out. He's got another court date at the end of this month. But Bo not playing, Dante, let's begin there. I'm good with it. I didn't want his first game back on turf. Stadium that had natural grass in it just a month ago for the World Cup. I'm not saying Atlanta's got the reputation of all these ACLs, but it's still just turf. You know, it's not MetLife where you hear all these stories over and over again of how bad the turf is. There's just no reason. Remember, this game is on August 14th. The Broncos opener is on September 14th. Literally a month apart between the preseason game one and the regular season week one. It's because Labor Day is late, something like that. The whole NFL regular season is bumped back. I mean, the Super Bowl is on Valentine's Day. Super Bowl is in the middle of February. So everything is slotted back this year. He doesn't need to play against the Falcons on artificial turf a month before he faces the Chiefs. I am totally fine with this decision.
1: I didn't really consider the turf aspect of it, but yeah, that's a good point as well, that Bo Nix coming off an injury and multiple surgeries in the offseason, probably best to not have him go out there play on turf. I do think Atlanta has some of the better turf as far as turf goes, being how new of a stadium it is, but I think that's a great point. And then on top of that, I don't expect Wattenberg to be out there, his center, and I don't want to put Bo Nix in harm's way because he's dealing with a third, fourth string center out there. I want Bo Nix to be protected if he's going to be playing in a game that's mostly meaningless at this point. So unless you're having all the starters out there, unless you're having Jaylen Waddle play and Cortland Sutton play and Wattenberg play and J.K. Dobbins all into that list as well, I don't really need to see Bo Nix go out there and risk injury playing with a couple of backups.
0: No, I don't either, and you're right about particularly Wattenberg in the offensive line. You know, they're at the point where we don't know who the center is. I mean, Quinn Meinerz was joking yesterday about having to play center and said he was ready to take some emergency snaps in a game last year because if the guy next to him had gotten hurt, he was quote-unquote one play away from being the center of the football team. So combine the artificial turf, combine all your points about the skill players. We don't really know if they're going to play or not. Sean can say the starters are going to play, but it would shock everyone if Jaylen Waddle plays. It would surprise me. Shock for Waddle. It would surprise me if Dobbins plays. I don't know if Sutton plays. It would surprise me if Mims plays. So by starters, I feel like that's a very loose term. So throw all those in. The turf, the guys he's playing with may or may not be out there, and the offensive line is relatively healthy other than one position, which is a complete and utter mess. Feels like you'd just be tempting fate again exactly a month before you play for real. I don't mind it at all, and I'll actually be curious to see how they proceed at center and if they have to make a transaction in the next 24, 48 hours to find a center to snap the football in this game, because we know that depth there is very thin.
1: Yeah, going back to the turf as well, I have heard that the next NFL CBA, that is going to be a massive bargaining chip, similar to the way I think was weed testing on the last one as well. I mean, that might have been NBA. I can't remember exactly. But that was used as a big bargaining chip to get that 17th game. I think we're going to see universal turf everywhere, but that means they're going to add that 18th game to the regular
0: universal
1: season.
0: Universal turf or universal
1: or
0: grass?
1: Grass. Okay. Excuse me. Natural grass will be in all the stadiums, but I think that means we're going to get that 18th game added onto the season.
0: Yeah, you guys want grass like we gave the World Cup players? You got to play 18 games. Seems like a... not necessarily a fair trade-off, but seems like one the owners may be willing to play ball with.
1: But they're going
0: to
1: hold out until then before being proactive about it in the meantime.
0: Yeah. Well, and the other thing, too, is I think almost everywhere now has a retractable roof. I don't know if there's a stadium that you physically couldn't put grass in. I mean, I'm trying to think off the top of my head.
1: Minnesota doesn't open.
0: RamosLaw.com, text line 303-713-1043. But they have those glass windows. Can you still grow grass through the glass windows, the old greenhouse effect? I don't know, but that's a good pull by you. How many could put their foot down and say, well, we can't put in grass because the grass ain't going to grow? I don't know. They don't have those ugly domes anymore. When you and I were growing up, you think about the ugliest ones in the NFL. St. Louis comes to mind. Just such a dump, the Edward Jones Dome. The Colts, I know Stokes got stories from the old RCA Dome. I know it got really, really loud. But dump, I mean, those were literally domes over maybe not even like fake turf, just straight up AstroTurf. Everyone,
1: it was like carpet out there. Exactly. It looked like if you got tackled on that, like, oh, that has to hurt.
0: Everyone who's played sports as a kid remembers the way that could tear your knees up, tear your shins up if you went down poorly on that. So it's a good thing that Bo isn't playing. A little more from Sean Payton today about Bo Nix not playing against the Falcons.
2: We were playing a game. You guys have watched practice. You know, he wants to play, and he'll play the next 2 weeks. I think that was probably something that was already decided maybe like a month ago. But if we were playing a game, I would say he would play, and probably, you know, you'd have to ask him, but I would say 100%.
0: So if it was a regular season game, Bo Nix would be good to go. I like how Sean caught himself at the end there. You'd have to ask him. I don't think Sean Payton wants to discuss Bo Nix's medical history much more after how poorly that went last year when he said he was predisposed, and then Bo Nix called his own press conference, something along the lines of he shouldn't have said that, he doesn't know what he's talking about. A little tension there between the head coach and QB, and I get it. They could have gone to the Super Bowl if Bo hadn't broke his ankle, and that was all just in the week after. So tensions were probably pretty high at Broncos Park, powered by Common Spirit. They were supposed to be preparing to go get on an airplane to go to Santa Clara and play the Seahawks. Instead, their season was over, and they had to hold press conferences where the head coach told everyone the QB was going to break his ankle sooner or later. On the RamosLaw.com text line, the 93-42 New Orleans. That's a good one. We were wondering, you know, kind of old domes that they couldn't grow grass in. Yeah, New Orleans. I mean, the Superdome's iconic for a lot of different reasons, but you ain't growing grass inside the Superdome. I don't think that's happening.
1: No, I don't think so either. Atlanta, I believe, opens, but not completely. It's kind of like that inner circle that opens there. So
0: it's got
1: that
0: like
1: might
0: the
1: be tough.
0: Eye in the middle almost.
1: Exactly. Yeah. It looks like a camera almost, like, yeah, like an old school camera there. But there's ways to get around it, and it's a lot of technology that goes into it. But like the Cardinals, that one does open, but I don't know if you've ever seen it. They have like, it's like a toaster. And it's like this tray of turf that goes from the outside and grows, and they slide it into the stadium during game days. So that's really cool. I'm assuming all new stadiums will have that kind of technology. I believe the Raiders also do that model.
0: Yep, the A3A3 says exactly that about what you were just describing, that Arizona slides out that grass to get the sun and brings it back in. The 8572 says over in London, Everton's new stadium, they use heat lamps powered by solar panels to help grow their grass. So there are creative ways. All right, we're getting a little sidetracked on the grass here, but that is my number one reason why I don't want Bo Nix to play against the Falcons, because guess what? Next two games, both at home. You got Green Bay here and Power Field at Mile High next Friday, the 21st, and then the following Friday, the 28th, you've got Minnesota in Power Field at Mile High. And I would treat the final game like the dress rehearsal. I know people are going to say, wait, it's always the second game. It's always the second. Well, just the way the calendar lines up, you play on a Friday, August 28th. You don't play again until Monday, September 14th. You've got 2.5 weeks. There's no reason for the Broncos to not make their dress rehearsal the Vikings game. I don't know if they will, but I think Bo Nix needs to play a half in one of those two games, either Green Bay or Minnesota.
1: And that's where I was going to go with it. When you say dress rehearsal, does that mean a half? Does that mean three quarters? How much? Okay.
0: Yeah,
1: so that'd be the most you want him to play during preseason is a full half?
0: Yeah. In a perfect world, he plays nothing against Atlanta, which Sean Payton confirmed today. Maybe plays a quarter against Green Bay. Give him a series. Hey, if you go 80 yards and score a touchdown, one series, cool with me. All good. If you go three and out, go back out there for a second series, see what happens. And then Minnesota, yeah, I'd play a half, and then I'd just call it good after that. It's treading that line, and we always have these conversations this time of year. How much does the rest versus rust matter? But more importantly, how much does the game experience matter? Bo Nix isn't going to forget how to play football between now and week one against the Chiefs. Three quarters of preseason, you got 12 total. If Bo plays in three of the 12, that'll be A-okay with me. Here's a little more from Sean Payton today about Bo Nix's reps through camp thus far.
2: I think so. A week and a half ago, we talked about it because I get asked, not about his health, but like, all right, is he still able to? And there was a play where he moved and hit Pat. That was a real good sign. I mean, it was a real good throw. And, you know, so he's doing well. And, you know, I'm sure there's scar tissue in certain parts of it. But, I mean, he's right where we were hoping he'd be.
0: Right where we need him to be. He got asked a week and a half ago, can he still do it? Well, yeah, he can still do it. Just listen to Bo Nix talk himself. He's mentioned multiple times, not only with Kay Adams, but to the media about 6 weeks ago. It's a broken bone. Almost everyone's had a broken bone. Good thing about broken bones, they heal. My bone broke in the middle of January. It's now the middle of August. I'm good. It's been a long time. And I know that Bo is eager to just make this ankle thing a conversation of the past. And I think Broncos country is as well. I brought it up before, but Gabriel Landeskog to me is the comp here. Not that what Gabe and Bo went through is the same. Completely different. Gabe almost had to retire. 3 years, no playing. Multiple knee surgeries, cartilage replacement, first ever NHL player to come back. But where I'm going with this is, I'd say it was about 20 games into the Avs regular season last year. I didn't think about Gabe's knee. Now he had the scary collision of the goalposts in Florida. He took one of the little Gabes as well that I know didn't feel very good. He did miss some time, but he missed time with broken ribs, and he missed time with a shot to the midsection, to put it kindly. Those were the two reasons that Gabe missed time. I didn't watch Avs hockey going, oh, how's Gabe's knee going to hold up? I'm excited. If we use the same timeline, we said Gabe about a quarter of the season. Let's shoot for week five. Let's shoot for week five with Bo Nix about a quarter of the season. That game will be against the LA Chargers in SoFi Stadium on October 11th. That would be the perfect time where he's gotten hit. He's gotten up. The ankle's fine. He's running around. He's using his legs the way I want him to use it, which is not scheduled runs, but third and seven. You got to get seven. You got to get eight. Bo can go do it. Hopefully, I'm circling it now, week five. The ankle is kind of out of sight, out of mind. Now, it'll always live in the back of your mind. You know, it'll always live somewhere, especially if he gets tackled awkwardly, sacked awkwardly, someone grabbing the ankles. You know, if he's facing Max Crosby later in the season, Raiders, and Max gets a fistful of ankle, we're going to be nervous. But I definitely am ready, and I know Bo is ready, to not have the ankle be front and center. It's just going to take 3, 4, 5 games, I think, for that to happen.
1: Hopefully it's even sooner than that. I think we can get to week 3, maybe even week 4, and we're not talking about Bo Nix's ankle, I guess is a better way of putting it. But you are right. It's broken bone. It's not ligaments. It's not muscles. It's not like the, you know, unfortunate injury of Matt Henningsen where he tore his Achilles and then comes back and tears, I believe, his other Achilles this go around. But that happens a lot. You see it with Tim Patrick. He went ACL, then Achilles as well, where you favor one side after going through something like that. And hopefully a broken bone is not in that same ballpark where it's like, hey, it's broken. Now it's fixed. We're good to go. And if it does happen again, that'd be unfortunate, but nothing that Bo Nix necessarily could have done to avoid a situation like that. And hopefully it is like Gabe, where you are right. I hadn't really thought about it, but 15, 20 games into the year, I'm not thinking about his knee. I'm just thinking about him as a hockey player at that point. Same with a guy like Michael Porter Jr., dealt with all those back issues. By the time it got to year 4 or 5 here in Denver, he's over here playing 81 games out of the 82.
0: Right.
1: And no one's mentioning the back injuries that he's faced earlier.
0: Yeah, that's another good example for sure. MPJ had a plethora of issues. The back, fortunately, wasn't one of them. And that definitely could have been a thing. I mean, the LA Clippers didn't take him because they were worried about his back. They thought he'd never play in the NBA. Well, he's played. He's played plenty in the NBA. You look at Drew Brees, just went into Canton. The Miami Dolphins completely butchered and blew it because they listened to the doctors and got bad info. Not that you shouldn't listen to your doctors. I'm not going there. But what I'm saying is Drew Brees was prepared to be a Miami Dolphin, and the doctors pulled the plug, and then he goes on to have a magical 15 years in New Orleans with Sean Payton, wins the Super Bowl, breaks all kinds of records, and then gets inducted into the Hall of Fame. And meanwhile, I don't think the Dolphins have won a playoff game in like 30 years. So how'd that one work out for you, Miami? All right, so what are we watching then? What are we watching now that we know Bo won't play? Obviously, quarterbacks immediately come to mind. Stidy and Ellinger, firmly in a competition. Sean has not denied that. He's had multiple chances to deny it, won't deny it. So what's the latest with Stidy and Ellinger, Sean?
2: Doing well. They're going to play a half each. And again, I've said this, they're focused on like their best stuff. You know, they're competing against the 31 other quarterbacks that no different than the other positions. So it's a great room. Those guys get along well. And it'll be good to get them some real game experience and see how they're doing.
0: So a half each, you got to assume Stidham gets the first half. Ellinger gets the second half. I think it's going to take something dramatic to swing this in Sam Ellinger's favor. I wish that wasn't the case. If I was the GM of the Broncos, I would have cut Jarrett Stidham by now. I would have saved that $4.5 million. Guy told us time and time again he's a starter, got a shot in the AFC title game, didn't prove to be a starter. But they clearly like Jarrett Stidham. If we're just living in reality, I'm not the GM. George Payton is. Sean Payton's liked him for a long time, gave him a big chunk of change, kept him in Denver, good friends with Bo Nix. Dante, am I on to something that it's going to take Stidham probably falling on his face and Ellinger going out there and tearing it up, not just this Friday, but the following Friday and the following Friday to ultimately swing this backup QB competition? Like, if we're doing the old weight analogy, they're not on even scales. Stiddy's up here, I'm putting my right hand up in the air. Ellinger's down here, I'm putting my left hand down low. He got to do something big time to swing those scales, and Stiddy's got to do something poor to help the cause for Sam Ellinger as well.
1: I see it a little bit different. I think Ellinger has a fair shot in this fight, and I don't necessarily think they're going to cut Stidham or trade Stidham, but if they keep three quarterbacks, I think that tells you a lot, that they really like Ellinger and he could be a part of this franchise moving forward. So I think that Ellinger has a real shot to make this roster and be that third quarterback, maybe not dress on game days, but be the emergency guy in those situations. And I have not liked what I've seen from Stidham in camp so far. So if he keeps playing like that, I'm going to put it at a 20% chance that he's not on the Broncos this season.
0: Oh, okay.
1: Is that higher than you would have thought?
0: With Stidham?
1: With Stidham.
0: Yeah, I think it's like a 5% chance he's not on the Broncos this season. Because you said something curious. You think they're going to carry three QBs. If Stiddy's your backup, I agree with you. You'll keep Sam Ellinger. You'll carry three QBs. If Sam wins this competition, why in the world would you carry three QBs?
1: And that's the 20%.
0: Cut Jarrett Stidham and save the $4.5 million. So you agree with me, if Sam Ellinger is the backup quarterback, that Jarrett Stidham won't be on the team?
1: Correct. But I think most likely the scenario is that they keep all three of them. That way they don't have to make any of these tough decisions. But yeah, that's where the 20% comes in, is that Stidham's not the backup and there's no point in keeping him as the third string.
0: Okay, I misunderstood you then. I thought you thought they were going to keep three either way, so I'm glad to hear that's not the case. That if Sam wins it, they're going to just keep him and Bo, and they're going to cut Jarrett. Because think about where that roster spot can be used. I mean, it can be used literally anywhere. And this is a good team. This is a deep team. This is not a team that's coming off a bad season and we talk ourselves into these guys. This is a 14-3 football team. When waiver claims start, I promise you, 3, 4, 5 guys the Broncos cut will get claimed by other NFL teams. And the waiver order, you know, and all that, they have to go through it. Because if you don't get claimed, you can just become a free agent. You can sign anywhere. There'll be plenty of guys that happens with. You got to cut 37 of them. 32 of them will clear waivers, and they'll be free agents. And then you'll do practice squad and all that. But there'll be 5, Dante, that if you cut, other teams are going to want to claim. So why in the world, if Sam Ellinger is your number 2 quarterback, would you keep Jarrett Stidham and cut a guy who's immediately going to get claimed by someone else? So I'm hopeful that's the case. I hope Sam balls out in the preseason. I hope they can admit that Jarrett Stidham was never all he was cracked up to be. Guy might have, you know, interesting press conferences. Guy might have backed up Tom Brady. Guy's had one good game in his entire NFL career, and is still living off of that. And then, again, his personality is one to be supremely confident, and he could not back up that confidence in the AFC title game. I would have cut him by now. I would have moved on, but I'm hopeful that Sam Ehlinger wins the job and Jarrett Stidham can go hold a clipboard somewhere else.
1: See, I'll disagree with you a little bit. I would not have cut him at this moment. I got to make sure that Ehlinger can be that guy, and we're going to learn that during the preseason, but I'm not so sure Ellinger's success in training camp is necessarily going to transition over to the actual games against other opponents. I'm hoping it does, but based on what I've seen from Ehlinger in the past, I wasn't too terribly impressed, but it seems like he's a new quarterback this go-around, so we'll see. I also will add in defense of Stidham, he's very toolsy. He has, you know, a decent athletic ability. He's accurate with the ball. He's got the arm. He can place it where he needs to. It hasn't necessarily transitioned to success on the NFL field, but I think it was worth at least exploring what kind of quarterback he could have been under Sean Payton.
0: Sure. I guess it was worth exploring.
1: Like the exploring is over at this
0: point. Yeah, no one, you know, wanted him to play the AFC title game. It was extremely unfortunate circumstances. He got thrown in there and he failed. So, yeah, the point of the backup is we always hear, you can win a game when I need you to win me a game. Well, Jarrett Stidham had a chance to win the Broncos a game and send him to the Super Bowl, and he couldn't do it. New England scored 3 points on their own that day. Jarrett Stidham gifted them the other 7, and the Patriots won 10-7 and went on to play the Seahawks in Santa Clara. I do think, too, that with Ehlinger, particularly in the third and fourth quarter, he needs to shine, right? He's playing against Falcons dudes that are going to be selling cell phones. That almost increases the pressure on him even more, because if Stidham does get the first half, and we haven't confirmed this yet, but I would almost assure you that Stiddy gets the first half, Sam Ehlinger gets the second half. Don't you think, Dante, that makes it so that Ehlinger has to perform against dudes who will not be on NFL rosters a month from now? It feels to me like that's going to be hypercritical that he tears up quote-unquote bad competition.
1: Yeah, it's absolutely very important that they go out there and perform well against these backups or maybe some starters from Atlanta as well, but at least they're giving Ehlinger a fair fight. He's playing a whole half from what they announced already, so I wouldn't be surprised if in game number 2, Ehlinger actually gets the nod ahead of Stidham, just to see what he looks like with some of the second stringers of the Broncos. Similarly to how we've seen out in practice, there's certain days where Ehlinger will go second ahead of Stidham, just, again, to give him a fair chance to go out and win this battle. So I do see it as a battle, and it tells me that they see it as a battle as well, based on some shuffling the deck a little bit on some of these practices where Ehlinger does get to go ahead of Stidham.
0: Yeah, and I like your idea against the Packers. The only wrinkle in all that is Bo's going to eat up playing time in that too. So this one, it's pretty cut and dry. They each get a half. The next one, you're probably going to play 3 QBs, so we'll see how it all shakes out. All right, in the meantime, there was some sports valuation news today that caught my attention. It involves the Broncos, involves the investment the Walton Penner Family Ownership Group made. It involves the LA Lakers and the Colorado Rockies as well. I will tie it all together coming up next.
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0: All right, I want to get to a couple texts before we get to the latest in sports valuations that have local ties and national ties. This is a good one from the 6013. It's not about did Bo's ankle heal. It's about when will the next injury happen. Sean's predisposed comment didn't come out of nowhere. It's a good text because it made me think, but I think Sean meant more that the ankle was probably kind of fragile, that the bone was going to snap at some point. No one's going to snap their own bone, so whenever it happens, it happens. I think now that he's had two surgeries with the best doctors the NFL has to offer, maybe the best doctors, NFL or otherwise, just in the country, specialize in this kind of stuff, that it's no longer predisposed. That would be my pushback to the texter of it's fixed. Sean said it was predisposed because he didn't have all the screws and all the other stuff in there. The specific type of surgery he got, I don't think has come out. I have a pretty darn good idea of what it was. I think it was the tightrope surgery where they sort of kind of fuse everything back together and then put in a little plate and boom, that bone's not only good as new, that bone's even stronger than it was before the surgery. So curious, you have any thoughts on that, Dante, of me pushing back to the texture? I think he meant predisposed to breaking it this time. I don't think it meant he's going to break it 17 more times during his career.
1: Yeah, I mean, I'm not going to pretend to be a medical professional here. I'm not sure exactly what the chances of Bo Nix's injuries reoccurring or anything like that. I will say that I know as far as the muscles go, and I mentioned this last segment, but if you tear one ACL, you're a lot more likely to tear your other ACL or your Achilles or something like that. I don't know if that applies to the bone fracture or anything like that.
0: Yeah, no, I'm not a doctor either. Maybe I'm being optimistic. Maybe I'm drinking the orange and blue Kool-Aid that it's not going to happen again. Good one from the 9198 as well. The now abandoned Houston Oilers Astrodome was the first domed air-conditioned stadium all the way back in 1965. They tried to grow grass, but there wasn't enough sunlight, so they put in artificial turf. This goes back to Dante and I talking about Bo Nix not playing. We're glad he's not playing because of the turf in Atlanta, but also that maybe the next labor agreement between the NFLPA and the owners will involve that all these stadiums have to have grass, and the owners may concede, sure, but you guys got to play 18 regular season games. And we then went down a rabbit hole of which current NFL stadiums would not be able to grow grass, and I think we settled on New Orleans as certainly the number one in the clubhouse, maybe Minnesota as well, but obviously with retractable roofs, and then Arizona and Vegas where they wheel the grass out, wheel it back in, they're going to be good. But good little history lesson there that they tried to grow it in the Astrodome in the 60s, and yeah, there was a roof, so there was not enough sunlight, and they went ahead and put in the turf. All right.
1: I think technology's improved a lot since the 60s as well. The grass growing business might be doing a little bit better.
0: No doubt. Did you see that Sportico released NFL valuations today?
1: I did. Well, it wasn't just NFL. Wasn't it everything?
0: They focused heavily on the NFL, and it was ironic because this came out as the Lakers were selling for $12.5 billion. So it was like, wow, go look at the NFL. Who could get $12.5 billion? Well, there's only two teams, according to Sportico. The Dallas Cowboys valued at $15.5 billion. The LA Rams, Stan Kroenke, owns the Nuggets and the Avs, also owns the Rams, $12.7 billion. Giants at $12 billion, and then you get to a bunch of teams in the tens. The Broncos, 15 on this list, $9.18 billion. Think about that for a second. They sold 4 years ago, for $4.65 billion. It was the largest sale of a sports team in North American history at the time. It's since been shattered, and some of these numbers help explain why. The Walton Penners, Dante, have basically doubled the Broncos' net worth in their 4 years owning the team. Now, all these have gone up. I like Greg. I like Kerry. I like them a lot, but it's not just them. It's everyone's going up. I mean, number 32 on this list is the Bengals at $7.4 billion. Even the worst team in the NFL in terms of valuation could fetch an estimated $7.4 billion when the Broncos sold for $4.65. These things, like some other things in life, the pricing is getting out of control. I am shocked how much sports franchises have grown in value in just literally a handful of years.
1: Yeah, and football in particular. To me, it says that football is economic proof at this point, and no matter what the American economy is going to do or the world economy is going to do, ticket prices are going to go up, the prices to watch it on TV are going to go up, all of this is going to go up, and all these valuations are going to continue to skyrocket. I don't know when that bubble is going to happen, but it doesn't seem like it's going to happen anytime soon based on the numbers that we're seeing.
0: No, and if the Walton Penner Group wanted to sell the team, they certainly do not, but if they wanted to, they could double their profit. Or double their money, get twice for what they paid for it. In fact, that happened with the Lakers. This dude who bought the team like fewer than 2 years ago bought it for 10, sold it for 12 and a half. He made $2.5 billion for just existing. The average human mind can't wrap their mind around $2.5 billion. We'd all be thrilled if we got $2.5 million, and that is like 1/100,000th or whatever the math is of $2.5 billion. It's an obscene amount of money. and that's the profit he turned on the Lakers. But where I'm going with this is the Rockies are currently valued at about $1.7 billion. And we know that the Walton Penners bought 40% of the Rockies. Dick Monfort needed an influx of cash. He got it. Sold 40% of his club. Greg Penner, of course, I know you and Cello talked about this last night, got asked yesterday, you want to buy the Rockies? Buy our own Andrew Mason. And he said, right now we're focused on being supportive minority partners. And he had Dick Monfort in for a tour yesterday, talked about they've gone to breakfast a few times over the years. But he didn't say no. He didn't say never. What I think, with sports valuations of franchises being absolutely out of control, that in the next handful of years, I think sooner rather than later, Greg Penner, Kerry Walton Penner, Robson Walton, they can put a check in front of Dick Monfort that he can't say no to. That he can't say no to. Just give us the whole enchilada, Dick. We're not interested in buying another 11%, getting to 51%, being the majority owners. We're looking to have 100% of this baseball team. Here's X amount of money. Take it or leave it. We want to own 100% of the Colorado Rockies. Now, there would be people dancing through the streets, rejoicing. Dick Monfort finally sold the Rockies. The Monfort family is no longer the controlling owner of the team. Dick's a pretty stubborn guy. He is. But even with an ego, everyone's got a price. They're worth 1.6. 1.6, 1.7. So 40% of that, quick math, be like $600 million. So the Rockies have already invested $600 million from the Broncos. What if Greg and Kerry said, here's another $2 billion for the other 60%? So in all, they'd pay $2.6 billion. Dick Monfort would no longer be the owner of the Rockies. He'd be handsomely rich the rest of his life, his kids, his grandkids, his great-grandkids, et cetera, et cetera. And Greg and Kerry would own two teams in town. Does that not sound like a dream scenario for Rockies fans?
1: It does, but I'm going to push back a little bit. I think that the stadium is owned, I believe, by the city, correct? I don't think the Monforts own Coors Field.
0: And Power Field at Mile High definitely is. I'll have to check on Coors.
1: I would have to check on it, but I'm almost positive that it's owned by the city, so I think that could play a role in this. Obviously, the Broncos ownership planning on building their new super complex for the Broncos. Maybe they would see the Rockies in a similar light, but I don't think they want to move out of Coors Field anytime soon as well, so a little bit of a conflict of interest there potentially. And then also, Zach has brought it up, the salary cap, and the fact that there's not a salary cap in the in Major League Baseball, and I don't think that the Penners like that idea of having this bottomless wallet, so to say, to spend on these teams. They would like to see it more structured like the NFL or the NBA or the NHL, where we know, hey, if we spend up to this cap, we're going to be really competitive, but there's not this limitless aspect of it the way that the Dodgers and the Mets see the sport.
0: But they have limitless money. They're worth $70 billion.
1: They are, but I think they're still pretty frugal as far as some
0: frugal? Did you see the thing they just built for $180 million out of their own pockets?
1: It's
0: That's
1: great.
0: That's not the word I would use to describe the Walton and Penner family. Frugal? They paid $500,000 for new turf that they didn't need for a worthless Week 18 game. They're not frugal.
1: I think they like to know where their money's going and spend it wisely. I don't think they're just going to spend it. Maybe they're not going to spend it frivolously.
0: Yeah, but if you're competitive with the Dodgers, you will make all that back and then some. I mean, the Dodgers are very profitable. They spend a lot of money, but they make a lot of money. Now, some of that is TV in LA, and I get all that. But, oh, baby. I don't think they're going to bed going, can we afford the Rockies? Because baseball doesn't have a salary
1: cap. I'm not
0: cap.
1: Saying that they can't afford it. I'm saying that they don't want to just spend their money willy-nilly. They want to know where their money is going, and they're still, even with the new practice, the practice facility that they built, I don't think that they just had some endless budget on that. It's like, hey, let's try to do this and make it as nice as possible, but we're not just going to spend just to spend.
0: No, but they still spent the money. Meanwhile, the Avs and Nuggets, Nathan McKinnon's dodging birthday parties to go to practice. Nicole Jokic got a leaky roof on his practice court. And the Walton Penners built a gorgeous new facility in 2 years. So, interesting argument on the money, but yeah, I definitely would not use the word frugal to describe them at all. I think they've been the opposite, and I just think every person has their price, and I think Dick Monfort would have his price as well, so I'm very hopeful that eventually they acquire that other 60%, and maybe they just need to make the Monfort family an offer that they can't refuse. All right, let's get back to Broncos and Falcons. Couple other things we need to address before preseason game one coming up next.
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0: Final segment here on a Wednesday. It's Will Peterson and Dante Gomez hanging out with you. Broncos and Falcons kick the ball off Friday night, 5 o'clock. Gotta like that. Go out with some friends, hit a happy hour, find a patio with a TV. Game will be wrapped up by 8. You have the rest of your Friday night to hang out. So, not a huge fan of 3 Friday night preseason games. Wish we had mixed in a Saturday or a Sunday. But I can bet you Sean Payton is, because these guys are so routine-driven. They're so habitual, creatures of habit. They like 1 week in between games. Because during the regular season, yes, you play Thursdays. Yes, you play Mondays. It's usually Sunday, Sunday, Sunday, Sunday. I'm sure Sean and the coaching staff likes that it's Friday, Friday, Friday. I'm sure fans will like the 5 o'clock kick this week on the road. And then, of course, the 7 o'clock kick against the Packers and the Vikings. Maybe a little tailgating action going on at Empower Field at Mile High. Hey, no rules against tailgating a preseason game. I ain't judging if you do it. But specifically to this game, Dante, other things you are looking for not related to the quarterbacks.
1: Yeah, because obviously, and we talked about it all in that first segment with Bo Nix not being out there. I'm excited to see this running back room, and I don't expect J.K. Dobbins to be out there, so I expect R.J. Harvey to be the starter there. I want to see what kind of gains and leaps that he's made in terms of running the ball between the tackles. I respect the athlete that he is and his ability to catch the ball, but still something left to be desired. Let's call it about running the ball. And then I want to see Jonah Coleman as well. We've seen him go out there, and it looks like he's having great practices running the ball, but it's a little hard to tell sometimes when these guys aren't getting hit or aren't getting tackled to the ground. I want to see what it looks like against somebody else in live game action where he is getting tackled.
0: Yeah, I'm really excited to see Jonah Coleman as well, because this is a young man through no fault of his own that has a tremendous amount of hype right now. You know, Pat Bryant is stealing all the headlines at Broncos camp, but Jonah Coleman doesn't feel like he's all that far behind. They've been the two darlings, particularly on offense for the Broncos. It's been a lot of Pat Bryant, a lot of Jonah Coleman. They've earned that. You know, the hosts aren't coming on the station talking about it just for talking about it. They're making play after play at practice. They're doing things that make your eyes go, whoa, who was that? Okay, it was Pat or it was Jonah. I don't think J.K. Dobbins will play. I think R.J. Harvey will be considered the quote-unquote starter, get those 15 snaps that Sean had referenced. So I think you're going to get your wish. I think Jonah Coleman's going to play a lot of football on Friday night. And I know a lot of Broncos country is excited to see this this fourth-round pick in action.
1: Yeah, as am I. And there's two other things I'm really looking forward to. It's Evan Engram, because he's not had the best camp. He started off pretty hot in that first week, but once the pads came on, haven't really seen too much out of him. I'm excited to see what that looks like.
0: He got acclimated. He was good during the acclimation period. And then when it happened to be the real deal, he has not shined, that's for sure.
1: So I'm excited to see what he looks like out there and the chemistry that he's built with a guy like Jarrett Stidham. So hopefully he goes out there and impresses in a way that we haven't really seen him impress too often, as well as Q Robinson. You mentioned darlings of camp. I think Q Robinson also fits in that category of darling of camp. So I want to see what he looks like in live action and being able to finish some of those sacks that when we're out there watching, taking notes, we're like, oh, that probably would have been a sack for Q Robinson. But again, they're not hitting the quarterbacks or anything like that. I'm excited to see how many of those what looks like sacks during training camp translate to actual sacks on Friday or the following Friday.
0: Yeah, see if he can play it to a Tagovailoa into the turf, depending on how long Tua plays, but that was confirmed today. that you will see the Broncos face Tua. And I get it. Not everyone follows the NFL offseason as close as we all do. They're like, wait, Tua's on the Falcons. Yes, Tua Tagovailoa is no longer on the Dolphins. He's on the Falcons. What's going on with Penix? Are we seeing him at all?
1: I think he's still recovering from his knee surgery, so I'm not exactly sure what the plan is for him, but I know he's been limited out at training camp.
0: Yeah, I mean, thank goodness the Broncos didn't draft him or J.J. McCarthy.
1: Ooh, dodged a bullet.
0: Two bullets. J.J. McCarthy, bench for Kyler Murray, Michael Penix Jr. Seems like a nice dude, but just cannot stay healthy. You know, that quarterback class, we said it over and over again at the time. These six guys are going to be forever linked. Well, they will be forever linked, but we're down to four. Like, if we're playing Survivor, you know, one of my favorite games of all time, favorite reality shows to watch, there were six people that started on the island. There's now four. JJ, you got voted off. Michael Penix, you got voted off. We're down to Bo, Drake, Caleb, and Jaden for the ultimate prize. And if Jaden doesn't have a good year this year, he might get voted off.
1: That's what I was going to say. I think he's next. The other three are scheming to write his name down on their papers.
0: Yeah, it could be down to Caleb, Drake, and Bo. Well, I can't wait for Friday. Maybe after the second quarter, I'll feel differently. But in the meantime, real football is so close to being back.
1: Do you think we get a fun game? Did you watch any of the Hall of Fame game, Cardinals and Panthers?
0: It's not going to be that fun.
1: High scoring, a lot of fun. You don't think we're getting that?
0: Not that fun. That game was great. That game was touchdown after touchdown. I don't think Jarrett Stidham's got that in his bag. For Dante, I'm Will. It's DST on the Fan.
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9: 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Wings and tempo. Paige Bueckers shut out in the first half, but...
10: Ndiwale. Over to Bueckers. Bueckers rises. And hits! Because that is what Paige Bueckers does!
9: On USA Network, Paige Bueckers, 22 points, all 22 in the second half. She'd been 0-for-7 from the floor in the first half, 22 points in the second half. Wings go on to a 94-88 win over the tempo to snap a three-game losing streak. They are 14-1 against teams below 500 this season. It's the fastest they've gotten to 20 wins in a season since 2008. Minnesota Lynx. Led by 29 in the third quarter, the Fire cutting the lead to 1 inside 2 minutes to go.
11: And right at the buzzer, Engstler hits it. And that will change the final score, but not the result. Minnesota gets a bit of a scare in the fourth quarter. 85-81, the Portland Fire competing hard to the very last second. But this Minnesota Lynx team is pretty special.
9: WNBA League Pass as the Lynx hang on for the four-point win, 85-81, improving to 14-2 on the road this season. First team in WNBA history to win 14 of their first 16 road games. Valkyries pulling away from the sky.
12: Kyla Charles, offensive rebound. After the reset, Hayes has 7 to work with on the shot clock. Sizing up Williams, attacking. Acrobatic finish and foul. Valhalla is coming alive, but Hayes is slow to get up.
9: Tiffany Hayes finishes with 22 points, 8 of 11 off the bench. Most off the bench since 2013, since she was with the Dream. Valkyries get the 20-point win over the Sky, 91-71. They've won 5 straight, longest active win streak in the WNBA. SportsCenter All Night, ESPN Radio. Washington Commanders quarterback Jaden Daniels, not thrilled with his former school, and he's informed LSU they can no longer use his name, image, or likeness. The crux of the issue, Daniels' camp says the Tigers have given number 5 to sophomore quarterback DJ Pickett. That number 5 was the jersey that Daniels wore when he won the Heisman in 2023. It's not retired at LSU, but it is the first time a player has worn number 5 since Daniels left for the NFL. Jersey number 10 in Indiana, that's quarterback Josh Hoover, who takes over for Fernando Mendoza for the reigning champs. The bar obviously set high at Indiana. What do they need from Hoover this season? ESPN analyst Dusty Dvorak.
13: You can't turn the football over and make mistakes and play
0: for Kurt Cignetti. Just won't happen. Here's the great news for Josh Hoover. He's going to have such a good supporting cast around him. He's not going to be asked to do too much. Two excellent wide receivers in Charlie Becker and Nick Marsh. An offensive line and a running game that's going to complement this passing attack. Mike Shanahan, the offensive coordinator, he wants to have balance, and they're going to have that on this offense. Oh, by the way, this will be yet another elite defense for Indiana. So he's not going to be asked to do all the same things there that he did at TCU. The one thing he will be asked to do, there will be moments throughout the season, well, late in games, critical situations, big high leverage moments, he's got to make plays. We saw Fernando Mendoza do that a season ago. It was against Penn State. It was against Iowa. It was against Miami in the national championship game. So as good as the pieces around Josh Hoover are, at certain moments, when it calls for him, he's got to step up, and he's got to be willing to make those plays that we saw Mendoza make a year ago.
13: I'm not going to ask you if they're going to have another perfect season. But I will ask you, will they run it back, you think?
0: Look, I think they have the pieces in place to do so. I'm not going to say it's my pick for right now, but I'm not picking against Kurt Cignetti. I'm not going to do it. He's told us all we need to be on notice, and if we haven't learned at this point, something's wrong with us. Look, they came in the coaches' poll 6. I think there's already some disrespect from Kurt Cignetti. This team will be laser-focused. It's the best coach team in all of college football when you think of fundamentals, execution, discipline. That is exactly what this team will be here once again. And I've mentioned it. They bring back a lot of pieces from last year's team, and they have handpicked the perfect pieces to be in place. I expect they're back in the Big Ten championship. I expect them to be back in the college football playoff. Will they run the gamut and win a second straight national title? Time will tell. But this team will be in place to make another run late into the season.
9: Hard to run the table once again, especially with the bigger target on your back. SportsCenter all night, ESPN Radio. Back to baseball. Astros and Giants in a tight one.
14: Here's a 2-1 to Trammell. And Taylor hits it well and hits it deep to right. Lee is back onto the warning track at the wall, and it is off the wall. Trammell tearing around second. He's on his way to third with a stand-up triple.
9: He would score on a sacrifice fly, one of two for the Astros. They get two runs on sac flies, and it's good enough for a 2-1 win over the Giants. Yordan Alvarez, 1-for-3 with a walk, improves his batting average to a major league best .322. He's also second in RBI and tied for first in homers. 72nd game this season. He's reached base multiple times. That's the most in Major League Baseball. KBME, 790 AM with the call. Cardinals pulling away from the Phillies.
14: The pitch to Burleson. He swings and he hits it toward the gap. Center field, that's not going to be caught. The ball gets down, goes to the wall. Here comes a second run on the double by Burleson, with Weatherholt and Herrera scoring, as the Cardinals have built a 4-1 lead with two outs in the fifth inning.
15: Burley with that big double a couple innings ago, and he grounds that one right side, base hit. And rounding third, trying to score is Weatherholt. The throw comes into third. Everybody's safe, and Burley picks up yet another RBI.
9: He goes 2-for-3. RBI double in the fifth inning was his 30th double of the season. Cardinals Radio Network. Cardinals a 7-1 win over the Phillies. They go to 61-60. They're over .500 for the first time since July 26th. Sold again. That's next. 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

0: Oh, great way to get started. Turn this up. There you go. Your alarm went off to this. Nice. Stokes playing his air guitar. There you go. All right. Good morning, everybody. Welcome. How we doing, Stoke?
1: Doing great. Doing great, Mike. Back in the studio again. We got a game tomorrow.
0: Yep.
1: Got a lot of news yesterday from Sean Payton, Bo Nix news, all that stuff. So,
0: but that can wait.
1: Yeah.
0: I need an update.
1: On?
0: That smell.
1: Oh, the garage smell.
0: The garage smell. In case you weren't with us later in the show, you revealed what's going on there.
1: I don't know what, but for the past 4 days, there's been a smell in the garage. Like, okay. Dead animal, but it's not a mouse. I know the mouse, mice smell. This is not it. This is something different. And it's got it. It's just terrible, right? Terrible smell. And so I'm like, there's got to be a dead animal in the garage. Got to be. But I don't want to find it, right? I don't want to uncover it. I don't know where it is. Hiding behind some golf bags in the corner, behind, like, the batteries in the under the, next to cabinets. I'd really just want to hope it goes away and I can forget about it. So it was better yesterday.
0: Oh, it was.
1: So I started thinking, I'm like, because we put the trash out.
0: Uh-huh.
1: But I know I opened the lid of the trash can to make sure it wasn't coming from that. Uh-huh. And so, but it was better yesterday.
0: Okay.
1: So we're moving in the right direction. So we'll see how it is the rest of the day today. And if it just kind of, hopefully I just forget about it in 4 or 5 days.
0: Yeah, I was going to say, this might be one of those things that where it actually works out that if you just ignore it long enough, it goes away.
1: Right.
0: Yeah.
1: Yeah, that's what I'm hoping. In 4 or 5 days, it just goes away.
0: Hey, listen, a lot can happen in 4 to 5 days.
1: Wow. We are clearly on top of our game today.
2: First AB, and we just rope a double.
0: Yeah.
3: You got me yelling now.
0: Day number 525 of the Zach Vi sensitivity smear campaign, which, with the news yesterday about Bo, this raises,
3: can't be that guy.
0: This raises the question, the whole rep. The whole rep question is back there again now, how many reps do you need and is he missing out? And, this was the announcement from Sean Payton yesterday.
4: Quick, kind of our first real practice devoted towards Atlanta. We'll kind of go through the roles, expecting our starters to play around 15 plays. Bo won't play in this game. He'll play next week. If we were playing a game, you guys have watched practice. He wants to play, and he'll play the next 2 weeks. I think that was probably something that was already decided maybe like a month ago. But if we were playing a game, I would say he would play, and probably, you'd have to ask him, but I would say 100%.
0: All right. So yesterday I brought up the idea that maybe you hold Bo out because just to be careful playing on that turf in Atlanta, you come back, you got two preseason games at home on the grass in front of the home fans, but then you thought, well, why would you play any of your starters in the third preseason game because it's so close to the start of the regular season, so... What's your reaction to all this?
1: Yeah, no, I was a little bit surprised because it sounded like earlier in the week that Bo was going to play. And, when you say the starters are going to play, well, then if Bo's 100%, well, why isn't Bo playing? So I was a little bit confused by that, but whatever. Now you're going to play him in the second and third game. Okay, if that's what your approach wants to be, I'm fine with it. It's not – I'm going to not make the biggest deal out of it. In Sean, I trust. He's made a lot of great decisions over here and great moves, and there has to be a reason for it. If they don't want him to play on turf this early, then if that's it, then okay, that's fine. I mean, I'm not going to sit here and be all that critical of a guy not playing, 7-10 plays. They're trying to protect him for a little bit longer and let him get on grass for the next two and play him. I'm totally fine with it if that's what their approach is going to be.
0: Yeah, he made it sound like there could be other – starters that would be sitting out and wouldn't even make the trip. So

0: Just keep them out, too.
1: I have no problem with that.
0: Let's just not play any of the starters. So why are we playing them 10 to 15 plays?
1: Right.
0: Whatever. Hey, this is Sean's approach. He's done a pretty dang good job around here. Like I said, in Sean, I trust. And, you know, hopefully everyone stays healthy, get some good work in, and, you know, we'll see the main starters next week here at Empower.
1: I think we kind of created a bit of a firestorm last week when we saw those renderings. God, I love saying renderings. We saw those renderings of what the surrounding area around the new stadium was going to look like.
0: Yeah.
1: And we were just kind of curious and quizzical because we're looking at the drawings. We're like, where's the parking? And so we talked about it, brought that to everyone's attention. Then Mike Kliss wrote about it after listening to us talk about it and said that what he learned was that the parking wasn't going to be that much different than the new place. And then Damani Leach came out last night and said there will be the same amount of parking spots in the new place as they have right now. And there's going to be like a north-south parkway that will be running by the stadium, but on game days will be converted into a, quote, elevated tailgating experience.
0: Okay, awesome. So, yeah. I mean, that's what I thought. I mean, you're not going to build a stadium without some parking, you know? I mean, you're limited in what you can do, but so it sounds like the parking will be pretty much similar to what we have now, which is good. I like to hear that because people like to tailgate. You know, that's one of the cool things when you do go walk through the parking lot and, you know, you see the buses and some RVs and the people got the grills going. The kids are out there playing football. It's awesome.
1: Yeah.
0: Right? It really is. So awesome. I mean, the news just keeps getting better and better.
1: And the other day, Greg Penner said PSLs are furthest thing is from his mind right now. That's good.
2: That's good.
1: That he's not really thinking about them right now.
0: What's so funny?
1: Well, because they're coming.
0: Huh?
1: They're coming. Okay?
0: Oh, they are?
1: They are. They're coming. And,
0: okay.
1: You know, it's furthest thing from his mind, but I'm sure if you're a season ticket holder, it's...
0: But he did
3: front... Put that evil on me, Ricky Bobby!
1: Front and foremost in your mind if you're a season ticket holder.
0: But he didn't say it's...
1: He didn't say
0: yes or no.
1: No.
0: Right? Okay.
1: Furthest thing from his mind.
0: Right.
1: Kick that can down the road a little bit.
0: Yeah. I'm sure there's a lot of other things that they're looking at right now trying to get accomplished to get this stadium started, right?
1: Right.
0: You know, they just got the 10 acres from the concrete place. Golly. Man, I wish I would have owned that concrete place. Buy it for 10, sell it for, you know.
1: 55?
0: Something like that.
1: Yeah.
0: You know, a lot more than what you bought it for. Yeah. So trying to figure out getting all that, you know, the water district deal and trying to get all that stuff figured out first. And then you can start thinking about the other stuff.
1: Coming up next, the part of training camp where we hyper-analyze the practices has pretty much ended. From this point on, it'll be what happens in the preseason game. So, got some categories I want to get your thoughts on that kind of grading the first part of training camp. Up next, the biggest positive development of camp. That's coming up next.
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5: 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Forgive yourself, forgive others. 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

0: John says, "Put hurt feelings behind you. 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
21: Shout out to the great 6 a.m. listeners, like Martin and Greeley listening. Says, Stoke, is that smell in your garage, the chicken sandwich you were going to have Mike eat after a day or two?
22: We still never did that.
21: We haven't done that, and I'm still willing to do it.
22: Right.
21: The idea being that if you bought a chicken sandwich from, like, Chick-fil-A before your round of golf, and if it sat in your golf bag all day and evening, and you brought it in the next day, would I eat it?
22: Yeah.
21: Yeah.
23: Oh, right. Gross.
22: Because I forgot I had one in my bag one time, and I'm like, I can't eat it. You were like, what 24 hours? Not even 24.
21: Sure, it's
22: still
21: good.
22: What's wrong with that?
21: Yeah.
22: And I question that. I still do, but if you want to go for it, we will make that happen.
21: But the question is that the smell? Somebody else also
22: that's asked, not the smell.
21: Somebody else also asked, is that some of Mark's expired green chili that he gave you? Could be. Although that chili, once that thing is frozen, man,
22: lasts forever.
21: That thing will outlast
22: honey.
21: It will outlast like a nuclear holocaust. Yeah. It's them and the roaches will be the only things surviving. The part of training camp where we hyper-analyze the practices has pretty much ended. So from this point on, it'll be what happens in the preseason games. But with that said, it's time to grade out what we have seen during the practice portion of training camp. And the first category up for discussion is biggest positive development of this training camp so far. Of course, Pat Bryant has been getting a lot of headlines. Sean Payton was asked if he's surprised at how well Pat Bryant has developed.
24: Oh, I mean, I'm excited. I'm happy because you kind of saw it and you saw the beginning of it last year. But like any young player, you maybe you didn't see it as consistently as you're seeing now. But he's a confident player with strong hands. You know, that ability to be on the ground and not alter your feet or your footpath, I think really serves him well. And then like anything, you have a good practice, then you have two, and then pretty soon there's a couple stories, and then there's five stories, and then all of a sudden you're like, hey, it's just you guys have seen these guys grow right before our eyes, and it's happened, I'm sure, more than a number of times. It's good to see.
21: All right, so maybe it's Pat Bryant, or is it Jonah Coleman, who has done nothing to quiet the optimism that came about when the Broncos drafted him.
24: Did a number of things on tape where was exposed to certain protections maybe that a lot of college backs weren't. You know, so you feel an older player or a veteran player, and you saw that on tape. Like, you saw the runs that we run, some protections. You got a chance to see more of it maybe than you do with some other backs.
21: All right, Stoke, for your time spent out there watching so far, what has been the biggest positive developments for you?
22: Well, yeah, there's a couple. First of all, it's Bo Nix, 100%. He looks great. So I think that was the story going into camp. What would it look like? What would he look like? Would he be limited? All these different things, and you can't even tell. There's nothing with Bo Nix that says, oh, a little limp there. Oh, he's moving great. He's scrambling, getting out of the pocket, doing his thing. So I think that's the biggest development is his ankle looks like it is 100%. There is no signs at all telling you anything differently. So I think that's the biggest development for me. I'm not worried about the ankle or any limitations with the ankle right now. I think second is the wide receiver room as a whole. Pat Bryant, Troy Franklin, those guys are ready to go. They're ready to go. They are looking like the next two starting wide receivers for the Denver Broncos. at some point. So they both have done a great job. Obviously, Troy Franklin, you know, he had over 700 yards last year. So he had a really good season. Pat Bryant, you know, he showed some signs, but both those guys are continuing to improve and impress.
21: So has Pat Bryant moved ahead of Troy Franklin on your wide receiver depth chart?
22: No.
21: Not yet?
22: No. I love what Troy Franklin's doing. I mean, everybody's hyping up Pat Bryant, which is great.
21: Franklin seems to be the forgotten man.
22: Right. Yeah, don't sleep on my guy, Troy. Okay.
21: Oh, now he's your guy.
22: Yeah. I took him over this year. You left him, and I scooped him up. You left him, and you went on to – who'd you go on to? You on to Pat Bryant?
21: No, I moved on to R.J. Harvey.
22: Yeah, you're on to R.J. Harvey. So I scooped up Troy
21: Franklin. Well, I made my point last year. So
22: right,
21: it was
22: I know. This is a new
21: year.
22: Now
21: moving on to a new year. New second-year player.
22: Yes. So I scooped him up, and I'm just telling you, don't sleep on him this year.
21: Okay.
22: Because now all of a sudden, you know, the golden child is Pat Bryant. You know, like, oh, okay, well, let me just tell you. You know who else is looking great out there is Troy Franklin.
21: Mm-hmm.
22: Okay, so I expect Troy Franklin to continue to be mostly the number three guy, and I'm expecting him to have another really good year.
21: And let's not forget what our producer, Johnny Whiplash, came up with, that Troy Franklin would be in the top three touchdowns in the NFL.
22: That's a little crazy. That's a little crazy. So
21: he's got Johnny's vote, and apparently he's got yours.
22: Yeah, I'm not going top three in the NFL, but I think he can have a really good year. But the wide receiver room as a whole, it's got some depth. So they're again, and the running back, Jonah Coleman, that whole group, they have better depth there also this year. So offensively, I think, you know, they're much more they're better equipped to handle an injury or two, and not all of a sudden say, oh gosh, you look back and like, okay, really, that's who we're playing, that's who we got to go to.
21: I was pretty much on the same page with you. What I wrote down for the offense, the only thing I really put on the defense is that for any concern going into camp about how are they going to replace John Franklin Myers, was that going to be a concern? Was the defensive line going to be weakened at all? And every time I've watched practice, the defensive line has just dominated. Just dominated. So when you look at Zach Allen, DJ Jones, Malcolm Roach, and I think positive developments, Uwazurike is having a terrific camp thus far. Savion Jones is coming on as well. So any concerns, and I didn't have big concerns, but any concerns that you had about the defensive line, gone for me.
22: And the only thing, you know, and I'm with you, yeah, they're going to be a really good group. And let's see what this rookie can do. But the only thing about Jonah Coleman is, you know, it's hard to evaluate a running back in training camp. Jonah Coleman is a bowling ball, you know. I mean, looks like he's 5'8", you know, 220. So
21: rolling ball to butcher knives.
22: Yeah. So like, when does he shine? When you play real football.
21: Right.
22: When you try to tackle him, not play two-hand touch. So let's see what it looks like, you know, in a real game with Jonah Coleman. And it's just hard to evaluate a guy like that when you're not playing tackle football.
21: Well, we will see a lot of Jonah Coleman tomorrow. We will not see Bo Nix tomorrow. And does that raise any red flags? That's next.
0: Stay up to date on the Broncos with our 9 News Broncos insider, Mike Kliss. 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

0: Doing well. They're going to play a half each. And again, I've said this, they're focused on like their best stuff. You know, they're competing against the 31 other quarterbacks that no different than the other positions. So it's a great room. Those guys get along well. It'll be good to get them some real game experience and see how they're doing.
1: All right, there's Sean Payton laying out the quarterback plan for tomorrow's preseason game. Probably see Jarrett Stidham for the first half, Sam Ellinger for the second half, and no Bo Nix. No Bo. So you brought up something. Your keen powers of...
2: High awareness,
1: deduction. This is what made you the player. This is like you going across the middle, knowing that there was a headhunting safety lurking, but you were aware, you were keen, and you noticed something about Sean's comments this week.
2: Yeah, well, Sean on Monday, he told us, and hopefully we get the clip, he told us that, you know, starters will play a little bit. You know, we haven't decided yet on exactly what's going to be happening. He'll get back to us later. And then yesterday he told us they decided a month ago that Bo wasn't going to be playing in this game. So it's just kind of like, all right, coach speak, you know, coach lie, little coach lying, which is always good.
1: Coach White lies are okay.
2: Yeah. They're always keep us on our toes. But I did catch that. It's like, okay, well, y'all decided a month ago on Bo, then what you told us Monday wasn't, you weren't being quite honest with us.
1: So what do you think the truth is?
2: I think they decided a long time ago that they weren't playing him, and, you know, he just didn't want to tell us on Monday.
1: Didn't want to make it a thing.
2: Right. And so all good, whatever, but I did notice that. Sean has been great since he's taken over. I have whatever he decides to do in the preseason with Bo and the rest of the starters, we'll be like, okay, that's the plan. You know, no joint practices this year. Okay, cool. If you think that's the best way to get ready to go and have a great season, then because, I mean, you think I'm going to, like, question him and his approach? I'm not. You?
1: No. But I'm just kind of curious, how much playing time do you think Bo needs in the preseason? Because to me, this debate, this question goes along two different tracks here. There's the one track that is, how much playing time do you need for a guy to, you know, keep him fresh, protect him, make sure the ankle is good to go, versus, hey, he is going into his third year. It's a big year. He's got a brand new receiver in Jalen Waddle that we all seem to agree the offense is going to run through Waddle. Plus, you got a brand new play caller in Davis Webb. Is it important that the two of them get as many opportunities as possible to work together before the season begins? So when you put it all together, how much does Bo need to play in the preseason?
2: A little bit. I don't want to overdo it. As we saw last year, he's really important.
1: Mm-hmm.
2: And so I'm almost in the position now where it's like, okay, if they start the season slow, they start the season slow offensively. I just like, hopefully it doesn't, you know, we don't look up and it's a 1-3 start.
1: So you're resigned to that.
2: Yeah, that was the word I was looking for. Thank you. You could have helped me out a couple minutes ago when I was like, "I'm almost into the."
1: But you got the other word you were looking for. Eventually, so I figured you're going to get there, but
2: right.
1: Then I realized you weren't. Then I decided to step in.
2: Well, thank you. Yes, I'm resigned to the fact. It sounds so much better.
1: Yeah,
2: thank you.
1: Yeah,
2: I'm resigned to the fact that hey, it might be a slow start offensively for him, and you know, honestly, I'm okay with it.
1: But are you resigned to it because you're accepting the fact that they could do more in the preseason?
2: Yes.
1: But they're choosing not to?
2: Yeah.
1: For what reason?
2: Well, I think they're not playing Bo because it's artificial turf. It's health. We want to make sure that he's fully healthy. We don't want to put him in a situation on turf to re-injure that ankle. Now you look up in Waddle's, not practicing much at all. There's no joint practices. They always tell us like how important joint practices are, more important than the preseason games, Mike.
1: Yep.
2: I don't know if you ever heard that.
1: I've heard that.
2: They are. So why aren't we doing them this year? We're not. Bo didn't really practice all offseason. Davis Webb is just starting. I mean, a lot of signs point to a slow start offensively.
1: But see, if you're looking at holding Bo out, if you eliminate, you know, any ankle concerns or just the idea that you want to protect him and keep him healthy for the regular season, if you eliminate that and you just go by, okay, what kind of quarterback is he going to be to start the season? And how much work does he need in the preseason to ensure that he's going to be that kind of quarterback come opening night at Arrowhead? See, that part of it is whatever quarterback Bo's going to be in year three is not going to be influenced by whether or not he gets 7 to 10 snaps tomorrow. He's either going to make the leap in year three or he's not. And I think he's ready to do that because of all kinds of reasons that don't even include getting 7 to 10 snaps tomorrow night in the preseason opener.
2: But so they kind of add up.
1: I
2: 7 to 10, and then you go 10 to 15, then you go, you know, or 15 to 20, then you go 10 in the last one. I mean, once you start saying, well, 7 to 10 doesn't matter, then it's like, well, okay, well, then when does it matter? When does it start to help you?
1: If Bo makes the leap in year three, if he doesn't make the leap in year three, it'll have nothing to do either way with him not playing tomorrow night.
2: How about getting off to a faster start than what the Broncos have gotten off to? Playing in the preseason, playing more, do you think that matters at all?
1: I don't.
2: You don't?
1: They took a pretty serious approach to giving their stars a lot of time the last couple of years. Still had the slow starts.
2: Okay, I hope you're right. Like I said, in Sean, I trust. And
1: I think whatever this team is going to be at the start of the season has nothing to do with
2: playing in preseason games,
1: especially tomorrow night.
2: Tomorrow night. Yeah, I'm okay. I'm fine with it. I told you. What did I tell you? I'm resigned.
1: You're resigned.
2: I'm resigned to the fact that it might be a slow start, and if it is, then I'm just gonna just bite my tongue and just say, okay.
1: Okay. Right,
2: that's okay. Let's
1: all
2: just
1: right.
2: Keep going. It's gonna get better. It's gonna get better.
1: Another training camp in review category. Biggest disappointment through the practice part of training camp. We'll get to that. And a couple other stories to get to. Russell Westbrook is retiring. How will you remember his time here with the Nuggets? That's next.
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1: Mark coming along at 7 o'clock.
2: He is here.
1: He is probable.
2: Looks much better than yesterday. Much better.
1: Much better?
2: Yeah. Yesterday... That's on us. That's on us. That's on us. We shouldn't have let him on air. We shouldn't have let him on air.
1: Should have held him out for his own.
2: Yeah.
1: We needed to protect himself from himself.
2: Right. One of those where, yeah, we know you're good to go. You think you're good to go. But you know what? We're not going to play you today because, you know, we're going to be very cautious. We want your best tomorrow. That was a mistake by us as his teammates.
1: We should have said, look, we know you want to be out there, but we've looked at your catapult numbers. They're not good. They're not where they need to be. So just like Courtland Sutton, we're going to sit you down.
2: Yeah.
1: Okay. No practice today. Veteran day. We should have given him a vet day yesterday.
2: Yeah, we should have. Yeah. And that's on us. So that we got to pat the chest. We were bad teammates. But I think he's going to be much better today.
1: As Tommy Gunn 5280 on our Denver Sports YouTube chat says, biggest question of the day, are we going to get drunk stink or not? He was not drunk.
2: No.
1: He was a bit, what was the word of the day yesterday? Addled. He was a bit addled.
2: Bit high.
4: Drugs.
2: Bit high.
1: Maybe.
2: He was high.
1: He had some stuff still maybe in his system.
2: Lingering in there.
1: Linger. You know how it is to linger. We'll get
4: amped
1: to
4: up on all that coke.
1: We'll get to another nice development yesterday for the Rockies in the season, which has had some encouraging signs. And Russell Westbrook retiring. How will you remember his time here with the Nuggets? But with the training camp, the practice portion, evaluation part of camp over, now that we're getting ready for the first preseason game, just kind of going through a couple of categories to kind of grade out what we've watched thus far. Latest category, biggest disappointment thus far in camp for you. That could be a player, it could be a position group, it could be
2: injuries, soft tissue injuries.
1: Yeah.
2: And Sean just brought it up, you know, at the beginning of his press conference when he wouldn't even ask a question about it. He said, we got to get him under control. So the Broncos have been really good when it comes to the injury situation over the last few years. I think they got a really good plan in place. I like their order of operations when it comes to getting guys back and keeping guys healthy. I think they do a great job with that. This year, they just had the injury bug. You know, you look up and you're like, okay, well, there goes this guy off the field. Well, there goes that guy, another soft tissue. So I would say for me, it would be the soft tissue injuries. Hopefully, you know, get them out of the way early and it's not something that's reoccurring during the season.
1: For me, I'm going to use your word. I have resigned myself to the fact that this is going to be another year in which the tight end is not a big part of the Broncos offense. Evan Engram just, at times he looks like the invisible man out there. And I know that, you know, Joe Lee has flashed a couple times. I know this is going to be the year of Trout and all that, but I just think we're signing up for another year in which the tight end is going to be a non-factor.
2: Hmm. Yeah, that could be a real possibility. I like the potential of Joe Lee. I just don't think he's ready yet.
1: Right.
2: He just doesn't look, you know, like he's fully comfortable in the offense. So, you know, maybe halfway through the season, you know, he can, but he's still a rookie. Mm-hmm. So I think he's a guy that you look at, you know, maybe in year two, hopefully he pops. But right now it's going to be the guys that we have. It's got to be Engram and Trout.
1: Are you still optimistic, holding out hope for Engram year two?
2: I am. You know, I think I would. What did he have last year? How many yards? You said 700 or was it 500?
1: No, that's what I was hoping for.
2: No, you were hoping for 1,200.
1: No, I was not.
2: Yes, you were.
1: I was up around 900.
2: Well,
1: so I was up around 70 catches, 900 yards, and he did not come close. Evan Engram last year had Ephraim Music, please. Hold on. He had 50 catches for 461 yards.
2: Okay, I'm expecting more.
1: Okay.
2: I am.
1: Like what, 60 catches?
2: How many catches
1: yards?
2: Did he have?
1: He had 50.
2: Yeah, I mean, catches 55, 60, if he stays healthy, and then, you know, 575 yards.
1: Okay. All right. So, by the way, you can weigh in on all these categories that we've covered so far. Biggest positive development in camp. Also,
2: so are you
1: biggest
2: concerned?
1: Disappointment.
2: Are you concerned with the injury situation right now at all?
1: No.
2: Why?
1: Because this seems to be a camp in which, an off season in which they're really, really being careful with their players. So for the time being, if guys are missing time, I mean, J.K. Dobbins, everyone was like, oh, no, here we go. And then he was back out there the next day. I think they're just being super cautious. If they start missing regular season games, then I'll start to worry. But I think this is more about them just being super cautious with their players. First sign of trouble, hey, set this one out.
2: Yeah, but they're happening, though. You know, the injuries are happening. Mm-hmm. So I understand they're being cautious, but, you know, I mean, if you strain a hamstring and you strain a hamstring. I think the one I might be most concerned about, Jaylen Waddle.
1: Why?
2: He's a speed guy. We haven't seen a lot of him. And it's just a concern there that, you know, this is going to continue this year for whatever reason, you know. And it's going to be one of those where it's going to be a situation where it just kind of lingers.
1: Hopefully, becomes the Aaron Gordon of the Broncos.
2: Right.
1: Oh boy,
4: yeah. No, that, God,
2: that's
4: please,
2: that's the
4: no.
2: one I'm most concerned with. But hopefully, you can get out there and stay healthy, and I won't have to worry about it anymore.
1: Real quick, speaking of the Nuggets, Russell Westbrook announcing his retirement after 18 years. How will you remember his 1 year here spent with the Nuggets at his age 36 season?
2: Entertaining. Right?
1: I mean, sounds like a double-edged sword.
2: He was just, you know, he drove you nuts sometimes with some of the things that he would do, but he brought it every night. He did. You know, he played his tail off every night. He competes. So I wasn't in the locker room. I don't know if there was any friction there with him and any other guys, but I thought overall, you know, it was he brings a lot of positives. But I just love the way that he plays the game.
1: I thought his one season was a success. When you consider the role he was hired for, brought aboard with cheap money, with the idea he was just going to be a bench guy, a pure bench guy. But that year, the bench ended up being so woefully bad, and because of injuries, he was asked to start a bunch of games. He was asked to do far more than what the original role was, and maybe what he was equipped to do at that stage of his career, and yet he still went out and played in 75 games, averaged 28 minutes per game, 13 points, 5 rebounds, and 6 assists per game, and played hard every single night. And you know what? For a team that last year, at times, especially when it all ended, we kind of wondered about their compete level. That was a guy that was always willing and had his hand up and ready to go. So I
2: some of the turnovers drove you nuts.
1: Oh, sure.
2: Some of the missed shots that he's taken drove you nuts.
1: But you signed up for that experience, and I still think he delivered far more than
2: what you
1: really signed up for. All right, how's the big fella feeling? Mark joins us next.
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1: All right, good morning, everybody. Welcome to it. Happy Thursday. Straight up 7 o'clock here in the morning. We've got a lot to get to.
2: How many fingers, Mark?
1: Yeah.
2: How many fingers?
1: Let's start with the big fella.
2: Four. Okay.
1: All right, turn your microphone.
2: Ready? All right,
8: it's on.
1: Okay.
2: Okay.
8: Today I turned it on.
1: You're already better. You're already ahead of yesterday's pace.
8: This one was Kumatai. He's just checking
1: liar!
8: Me out. No, he's just like, Kumatai's like, let me just make sure like he's not loopy right now.
2: Okay.
8: So I respect that. That's going to be 7.
2: All right. He's ready. He's ready, baby.
9: I'm not amped up on all that coke.
2: We should have gave him that test yesterday before we let him on.
1: Yeah, listen, you know what? Listen.
8: That is on you guys.
1: Yeah, we should have pulled you.
8: Yeah.
1: We should have pulled you.
8: You're right. You're right. You know, I should have never made the drive.
1: Yeah.
8: I still had chemicals coursing through my veins.
1: Yeah, yeah.
8: By the way, I did wake up this morning early, and the first thing on my mind, I wonder if Cody found the dead carcass in the garage. That was the first thing that popped into my head.
1: Me too, actually. I'm wondering about like what's going on in Stokes garage.
2: Yeah, the garage, the smell has gotten better. Mm. So I gotta see if that's just like, you know, I don't know, just a one-off type of thing.
8: Uh-huh.
2: When I go back home today, the wifey wasn't feeling letting Cody get in the garage and try to sniff it out.
8: No.
2: So
8: that's her baby.
2: That's her baby.
8: Yeah.
2: So she wasn't going to let that happen. So that didn't happen yesterday.
8: Okay. All right. That's fair.
2: Yeah. I did get the light bulbs changed.
8: Okay, good.
2: And that's scary. This guy's up on this 20-foot ladder.
8: Yeah.
2: And changing light bulbs. And I'm like, there's no chance I could have done it. Money well spent.
1: Mm. Makes you respect even more what Mark's dad did last week in Alaska, getting up on the front end of his bucket loader to fix a light bulb like 17 feet in the air. Speaking of your dad, by the way, we just got this text. I'm 43 years old. I tried to stand on one leg while I brushed my teeth, about killed myself. I think Mark's dad may be onto something.
8: I do it. I brush 1 minute on one foot and 1 minute on the other foot.
1: Because your dad?
8: No, I've done that for a while.
2: What? No.
1: Oh, this is new.
2: You didn't tell us that yesterday.
8: Yeah.
2: So
8: well,
2: yeah.
8: Well, you, yesterday I shouldn't have been on air. Then that's on you. That's
1: so you mentioned the other day that your dad.
8: Yeah.
1: As a way at age 87 to continue to maintain his balance, brushes his teeth on one leg.
8: Yeah.
1: You made it sound like that was just something like your dad's come up with, but you've been doing this for a while,
8: too? Yeah, I've been doing it for a while, too, yeah.
2: He didn't mention this.
1: This is the first time I've ever heard this.
8: Well,
1: how long have you been doing it?
8: I've been doing it for probably almost a year.
2: Every time you brush?
8: Not every time, but in the evenings, when I brush in the evenings, not in the mornings I don't, but in the evenings, I try to get a minute on each foot with total balance. It's kind of fun. By the way, speaking of poolside, he's got a routine every morning. That dude does hundreds of push-ups and sit-ups every morning with a 25-pound plate he does sit-ups with. So he's got all kinds of... But the balance thing, the reason it was funny to me is he's like, oh, don't worry about me being on the bucket. He goes, don't worry about me being up in the on the front loader, you know, on the bucket. He goes, because I brush my teeth on one foot. So it just, that to me just sounded funny.
2: He's got great balance.
8: Great balance.
2: Coordination.
8: He's got great balance.
1: Schlereth boys are quite a breed. Quite a breed.
8: A little bit different.
1: This was Sean Payton earlier in the week when asked if Bo Nix would play in the preseason opener tomorrow night in Atlanta.
10: Played, but we haven't gone through the role yet. I'll let you guys know.
11: You expect Bo Nix to play?
10: I'll let you know when we go through the roles. Yeah.
1: Okay. That was the other day. This was Sean yesterday.
10: Quick, kind of our first real practice devoted towards Atlanta. We'll kind of go through the roles, expecting our starters to play around 15 plays. Bo won't play in this game. He'll play next week. If we were playing a game, you guys have watched practice. You know, he wants to play, and he'll play the next 2 weeks. I think that was probably something that was already decided maybe like a month ago. But if we were playing a game, I would say he would play, and probably, you know, you'd have to ask him, but I would say 100%.
1: Okay, Stoke, what's going on here? mixed messages.
2: Yeah.
1: Or
2: we're going to talk about their roles.
1: Or were they mixed?
2: We're going to talk about their roles. And then yesterday it was, well, we already determined Bo wasn't going to play a month ago. So all good. I'm not going to read too much into it. Doesn't matter. You can lie to us a little bit. You can keep us waiting, whatever the case may be, media, fans. So not a big issue, not a big deal. I don't mind Bo not playing. I was hoping that he would play a little bit, but he's not playing. He's not playing. And Sean, I trust.
10: We're not in this death camp.
2: Right, when it comes to these things. And, you know, if you want to keep him off the turf in Atlanta, then, I got no real issue with what's going on. But I do kind of like the fact, Mark, that he told us that, well, we'll discuss their roles, but they already knew Bo wasn't going
8: to
2: play.
8: Right. But that's not information that you need to know. We know it. You don't have to know it. I don't have any issue with it. I'm with Stoke. Like, hey, man, you want to keep him off turf one more week? You know, let him play two home games? Because he did say, by the way, he's going to play in the third game.
2: Yes.
1: He did
8: say that. So, you know, maybe a little bit different approach. Keep him off the turf. Get him on grass here in Denver for back-to-back games.

0: it's, you know, you're going to probably play in the second quarter of the second game and maybe the first series or series or two in the third game. And maybe that's, you know, who knows with the way the preseason operates. Now, we always talk about coming into the regular season on a bit of a roll and how important it is to win your early season games because most teams aren't prepared to play, you know, real life football come week one kickoff. So who knows, man? I don't have any problem with
1: it. But when I brought this up yesterday, the idea of holding them out because of turf, you guys both kind of pushed back on me saying, well, you're going to play games on turf this year. So, you know, and you didn't, and you don't want him to play or any of your stars to play in the third preseason game because what if somebody gets nicked up? Then you're that close to the regular season and maybe they can't go. So do we, are you a little bit surprised that they're putting that much emphasis on the idea of the turf monster?
2: I am. I am a little bit surprised. But again, I'm not going to make that big a deal out of it. You know, that's their approach, and we'll see how if it pays off or not. But I'm not going to, you know, overreact to it and say this is crazy. I can't believe they're doing this. I can't believe they're not playing them in week one, and they're going to play them in week three. That this is what they think is going to give them the best chance to be successful in the regular season and be as healthy as possible. So, all right, let's see if it works. But, you know, right now I'm not going to be critical of it, Mark, and overreact to, you know, this news. It wasn't like they were going to play a ton tomorrow night anyway.
0: Right, and this is, I mean, you look at how they start the season. At Arrowhead, that's on grass. Jacksonville at home, grass. The Rams at home, grass. San Francisco on the road, grass. And then I think your first field turf game is the Chargers, right? SoFi Stadium. So you're not until October before you have to get on field turf. So if you're looking at it going, you know, we want to do everything. We want to do everything we can to make sure that we have the best possible outcome on the ankle. Again, it's not a huge deal. I don't think Stokely and I were like, he must play in the first game and not in the third. But it, like, if that's what they feel is best, man, I'm not going to argue with what they feel is best.
1: All right, coming up next, you know, with any kind of controversy, we like to put a gate on it, you know, deflate gate, spy gate. What about tailgate gate? Does that work? Tailgate gate?
2: No.
0: Well,
2: try again.
0: Parking gate.
1: Parking gate?
2: There you go.
1: All right, we have an update on parking gate, which involves tailgating next.
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4: 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It's SOTA. 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
6: The latest, the Broncos' reaction to a topic that we brought to everybody's attention last week that gained a lot of attention, so much so that Broncos president Damani Leach responded to it last night. So
7: we'll get to a big deal.
6: We'll get to that here in a little bit. So we pat ourselves on the back. No, just doing our job. The part of training camp where we hyper-analyze the practices has pretty much ended, because now that we're into the preseason, tomorrow it's going to be more about what happens in the games than what happens in the practices. But I came up with some categories, guys, of what we've witnessed thus far in the practices, and I'd love to get your thoughts. This category is what questions that you had coming into camp that you think have been answered for you so far to this point. Questions that you had that now you feel have been answered.
8: One of the biggest questions was Bo Nix's ankle.
6: Yep.
8: To me, it seems like it's answered. He looks fully healthy to me. Now, is he predisposed to having another one? We shall see. But right now, he looks like he is full go, the Bo Nix of, you know, the same as last year. So that was probably the biggest one. I think I feel better about Davis Webb.
6: Really?
8: Yeah. Even though I haven't.
6: Why? Yeah. What have you seen in practice?
8: Yeah, just because I like what I've seen in practice with what he's doing offensively.
6: The motions, more eye candy.
8: Right. And so I'm like, okay, I like what I'm seeing here. I don't think the moment's going to be too big for him. I think he's going to do a really good job. Again, though, that's just practice. We'll see what it looks like in the game. I would like to sit there and say, man, Jaylen Waddle, you know, but I haven't been able to really watch him at all. So, but I do think this offense will be better. Yeah, I think those are the biggest ones for me.
7: Yeah, I think obviously the Bo Nix thing is huge. I think the Davis Webb thing is interesting because we really won't know until we know, right? We really won't know until the regular season when it comes to Davis Webb and is the moment going to, you know, dwarf him. The one advantage he has is he's got an offensive coach as a head coach. Some of these guys get their first opportunity and they're coaching offense for a defensive coach. So you don't have anybody to really lean on. And when it goes bad, it just goes south, right? And so that can be a problem. So at least he's got a sounding board there. I think the one of the big...
9: Yeah, but hold on. Let me jump in on that one. Okay, you're right. There can be benefits to that. But at least if you have a defensive-minded head coach, he's probably going to stay out of the way of you going out and running the offense and calling plays. You know, this is Sean Payton we're talking about. Mm-hmm. And I know Sean continues to be insistent that he's not going to get in Davis Webb's way. He even talked about it yesterday.
10: Just want to see the things that also happen, you know, the substitution patterns and the operation, all of that, you know. And he did this a year ago for one of the games. I think it was a home game. But I think every year, you know, you're kind of starting at go, you know, the beginning.
9: He compared it to he doesn't want to be that driver's ed teacher that's constantly slamming on the brakes.
6: Right.
9: While the student's learning how to drive.
6: Sure.
9: Yeah. Okay. Easier said than done.
7: Of course it is. All this stuff is easier said than done.
8: Especially when you're about to see the student getting a wreck.
9: Right.
6: Right.
8: You know, it's like, ooh, is this going to be a crash here or not? Do I push the brake or do I let him figure it out?
7: But, I like where they are right now. I love kind of how they've established this. We'll see how it works. I think the one question that I had coming in, you know, one of the other questions I had coming in was this running back room. And what I've seen from this running back room, I still have questions about J.K. Dobbins. You can't not have questions about J.K. Dobbins. But I think the Jonah Coleman pickup, that draft choice in the fourth round, I think that completely solidifies this running back room. It makes it, in my estimation, so much better than it was last year. Still have questions about the tight ends. I don't really foresee us having a lot of production at that position.
9: You made a comment when we were doing that other thing that shall not be named. You made a comment about Coleman.
8: About that podcast.
9: You made a comment about Coleman.
8: Y'all shouldn't be doing.
11: Speak his name.
8: Oh,
9: come on. We got a meeting after the show. No need to provide. No need to throw raw meat into the cage here. Yeah, okay.
7: You know what? All right. Let me give you a heads up. Mike Evans can keep us in that movie asking stupid questions for hours, and that could press your golf.
9: Yeah, exactly. Right. Don't mess with me.
8: No.
9: Okay.
8: Listen. I scoop and I'll walk out of that thing.
7: Amanda, when you were going through the eye of the hurricane, what?
9: But you made an observation about Coleman, about why he'll be a different running back as a rookie than R.J. Harvey was.
7: Yeah, well, it's just there's only been one elite-level speed guy that I can think of over the history of the NFL that transitioned well to running back in the NFL. And that was Chris Johnson. Like, that dude was a 4-2 whatever, but he ran between the tackles. He transitioned well. Most elite-level speed guys or athletes always feel like I can bounce it out and I can pick up yardage. And that, frankly, is just not how the NFL works. You know, they don't have that wide side of the field. It just doesn't operate that well. And then you're playing against great athletes. So the running backs that really excel at this level really have great vision. They understand blocking schemes. And they're looking for the first opportunity to turn it up and get three or four. To keep the offense on schedule. Eventually things will pop. Eventually things will break. But you've got to have that between the tackles mentality on every single play.
9: And because Coleman isn't necessarily one of those.
7: He's a 4.65 dude that does everything well, but he's not going to outrun. Like when he breaks one, somebody's walking him at about 45 yards.
9: Right.
8: Right. But he's going to be more, so he's going to be the guy that's not trying to bounce it.
9: Exactly.
8: That's
9: exactly.
8: Mark's point. He's going to be the guy that's going to be running in between the tackles, trying to get 3 yards and turn it into 5 yards. Mm-hmm. So I think that's a positive for him. And I think Harvey, in his second year, we're going to see him be better between the tackles and not try to bounce it so much. So, yeah, the running back room is going to be so much better than what it was a year ago when you're talking about a young guy that, you know, Harvey, the game was moving a little bit fast for him early on. And now, and then you look at who was behind him and the rest of the guys, and now you look at it. Harvey's going to be better. Coleman's a perfect fit, and hopefully Dobbins can stay healthy.
9: All right, let's get to parking gate or tailgate gate. We brought this subject up when we first saw the renderings. I love saying that instead of just saying the pictures, the renderings of what the surrounding area of the new stadium will look like. And you know, when you first looked at it, we were all like, where's the parking? Where's the parking going to be? People want to be able to tailgate. Where's the tailgating? So we brought that to everybody's attention. Then Mike Kliss asked about it, and he got an answer. And then Damani Leach yesterday at another one of those community meetings said, hey, don't worry about the tailgating. Don't worry about the parking. We're going to have the same number of parking spots at the new place that we have at the current one. And, in fact, we're going to have a north-south parkway that non-game days will be open to traffic, but on game days will be closed down to become an elevated tailgating experience. So
8: that's cool. Good. That's but what is it, like a street, and they're just going to shut down the street and have like, and people can just tailgate out there?
9: That's what the renderings say.
8: I think that's awesome.
7: That's have you ever gone to some of these, like, hey, you've gone to Fenway Park.
9: Yeah.
7: When they close down all the streets around Fenway
9: Park, awesome.
7: It just becomes a party. You can buy merchandise, and it's awesome.
8: Yeah.
7: It's just like a big street party.
8: I think that's great. So apparently there will be a lot of parking there, almost as much as in Power, if not the same, right? That's what they said also.
9: Yep.
8: Okay, great.
9: Crisis averted.
8: Yeah. Right. Deep breath, Broncos country.
7: Right. That gives Zach By 4 or 5 chances to throw hands down there at that street.
9: I like that. Street party. I like that. I like that. Okay. Okay. Wow. That's good. That's even better.
8: Does he like to
7: throw hands?
9: Have you heard? Have you heard?
7: Tailgating, and next thing you know, somebody gets a little saucy.
8: Yeah. Is that what they do on the street parties?
7: Yeah, the street parties get a little wild.
8: Yeah.
7: They get a little wild, and Zach has got to.
9: I love that.
7: He's got to come down here and make sure he keeps law and order.
9: With more parking opportunities,
8: don't worry,
9: comes more opportunities to throw hands.
8: Yes,
9: I like that. I like that.
8: Is that where Damani was really at another community meeting?
9: It looked like looked like there was another one.
8: Seriously, I'm getting tired of these.
7: Did you just make it up?
9: No, Leach was.
8: Do we have to put that on the big board?
7: He just said, "Yeah, it looked like one."
9: No, right. The pictures,
8: it was or not.
9: The pictures I saw looked like a community meeting.
7: Oh,
9: I mean,
7: gosh. Looked like where was he out in the community, or was it up at the Broncos' new facility?
8: Right.
9: Looked like a community. I am not 99% sure.
7: You don't know that.
9: I'm going to say 80% sure it was at another community meeting.
8: Hey, I'm tired of these community meetings.
9: Yeah, exactly.
8: I mean, let's get this stuff figured out.
9: Let's get out of committee and let's get this thing done. Okay?
8: Ridiculous.
9: Up next, Bo Nix isn't playing tomorrow.
8: 99%?
9: No.
8: No.
9: Does that raise, but I'm going to try to get up to 100 here in the break.
8: Okay.
9: Does this raise any red flags? And how about?
8: Probably at the facility, Mark.
7: Yeah, probably.
8: Yeah.
9: How many reps does Davis Webb need calling plays for Bo specifically during the preseason? Also, with what's happening in Kansas City, got me thinking about what's happening right here with Jonathan Cooper. We'll have that for you coming up next.
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9: Should have gone with my gut. 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
22: Thank God we got the little guy.
9: The city's Burnham Yard Small Area Plan community meeting. Stoke, what do you think about the Burnham Yard Small Area Plan community meeting? Can't get enough of those, huh? Those are just concerned citizens.
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8: right.
22: Over by 8th
8: Ave.
22: Over by what?
9: 8th Ave.
8: Before we get to the stadium, if I'm coming from The Rock or coming from Lone Tree, driving down to the old stadium, it's before that on the right.
9: Correct.
8: There you go.
22: Bam. Before the stadium that we get to now.
8: Yes.
9: Yes.
22: Up. Oh, it's up further. It's not down by Rocky Stadium.
8: No, it's closer to us.
22: Oh, Mark. Oh, that's good.
8: Yes. Yeah, a little bit closer.
22: That's like
8: not
22: a couple
8: much.
22: Of blocks closer.
8: Yes. Yeah, not much, but
22: it'd save you 40, 45 seconds when you drive down there.
8: Yeah.
22: You get home, like if you leave early in the third quarter,
8: right?
22: You could be home for most of the fourth quarter with that extra two through two and a half blocks.
8: Well, let me tell you, if they're getting their ass whipped like they did against the Giants, I will leave again. Mm.
9: Seriously?
8: Oh, yeah.
9: You didn't learn your lesson?
8: No, I don't care.
22: You're the worst.
8: You're
9: going to continue to doubt these guys.
8: If you're going to put out a product like that, I'm not going to waste my time. and I'm going to go home. And
9: it's a four quarter game,
8: and not hit all that traffic.
9: It's a four quarter game. Why?
22: Yeah, why did they not show up for the first three quarters?
9: Doesn't matter. It's a four quarter game. Game isn't over until the buzzer sounds.
8: Guess what? I got to watch the finish at home.
22: Yeah.
9: Can you imagine what it would have been like if you had been there?
8: It was great on my couch. I loved it.
9: It would have been better in Peyton's suite. And who knows?
8: Peyton might
9: have been so excited by what he would have ordered more brisket.
8: Right. More nachos.
9: Or you could have just walked outside and waited for people to clean out the other suites. Hey, can I?
8: Kind of
9: like
8: what do we have in this suite?
9: Kind of like when you check into a hotel at midnight. You know, you just kind of see if anybody left some food out on the
22: meander around, see if anybody recognizes you. You know, are you Stokely? Yeah. Oh, come on in here. I want to introduce you. And you're like, hey, you guys got food?
8: Yeah. What do we have here? Yeah. Oh, you got pizza. I like pizza.
9: Bo Nix is not playing tomorrow. Sean Payton brought that to everybody's attention right away, but then he talked a little bit more about it and said that Bo is exactly where he needs to be.
10: I think so. A week and a half ago, we talked about it because I get asked not about his health, but like, all right, is he still able to? And there was a play where he moved and hit Pat. That was a real good sign. I mean, it was a real good throw, and you know, so he's doing well, and you know, I'm sure there's scar tissue in certain parts of it, but I mean, he's right where we were hoping he'd be.
9: Here's my thing is that we all want to see Bo play, and all we got right now to go on is these preseason games, so we put a lot of importance on them. But when it comes to Bo making the leap, Stoke, in year three, it's either going to happen or it's not. And him playing or not playing 7 to 10 snaps tomorrow night is not going to make any difference whatsoever whether or not he makes the leap in year three. He's either ready to do it based on what he's done these first 2 years and the experience and the improved talent around him and maybe what Davis Webb will bring. All that is going to determine whether or not he makes the leap in year three, not whether he plays tomorrow night.
8: Okay, I mean, I know where you're coming from. I hear you. And it's a long season. We saw a slow start last year. We saw, you know, his feet moving too quick. Then all of a sudden it gets much better. So, yeah, I'm not going to overanalyze him not playing, you know, 10 plays on Friday night and how much work he gets in the preseason. This guy's played a lot of football in the NFL. And so he'll be ready to go.
22: Yeah, I agree. Would I like to see him play? Yeah, I would, because I think we're all curious to see what the offense looks like, right? And, you know, and there is this battle for second-team quarterback that's going on right now. So you want you don't want a performance like you got in the AFC Championship if you have to rely on a quarterback, although it wasn't horrible. It was there was one really bad play.
0: I will die on this hill.
22: And one really bad coaching decision.
0: Shut the hell up.
22: Which is always easy to look at in hindsight, right? It's always easy to look at. But the bottom line is,
1: get out of here.
22: There's going to be good competition between those two guys. Would I like to see Bo on Friday night? Yeah, damn right I would. I would.
9: Sean was asked if his philosophy has changed over the years when it comes to his top guys playing in preseason games.
10: Changed when we went from 4 to 3, right? It's always been where I think playing some is good. I think, and that messaging or that message is reinforced now, you know, kind of 3 years in with the injury data that we have, you know, trying to build a callus but being smart. And then there are some guys maybe that aren't ready to go Friday that won't, but it changed a touch with the third game as opposed to four. So, you know, try to get 15 snaps. And you also have to balance out, you know, you don't want someone who's getting 60, because then if you're nicked up in a position group, there's a good chance on Monday you're going to be nicked up further. So that's one of the things you have to look at.
8: Yeah, just have a good plan in place. Obviously, they do all the research and data and have all that stuff. And, you know, it is different now because it used to be four games. It's three games now. And you do have to be careful when if you're beat up at the wide receiver position or the center position, you know, all of a sudden you don't want to extend a guy and have that guy play 50 plays and now all of a sudden he gets hurt, so, and then you make a bad situation worse. So, you know, they're not going to do that. They're going to have a good plan in place. And again, I think I said it 5 times a day, but I'm gonna say it again, and Sean I trust. All right, cool, however you want to approach this stuff and approach the preseason, I'm behind you 100%. I'm not going to be overly critical of it at all.
22: Yeah, I'm 100% with you on that as well. And I think the other thing that's interesting is, you know, if you have this quarterback battle for number two, how many reps does each guy get with the starting offensive unit? Because I think it's important to have kind of, if you will, like reps, you know, like have the same guys that you're throwing to, the same guys that are blocking for you. And that's hard to do in the preseason because I don't know what Atlanta's going to do. They may not play any of their starters. Like, we don't know that plan. So I'm with Stoke. Like, if this is what they think is best, they know better than I. And I'll just defer to what they want to do, what their plan is.
9: Look, once you have decided that the continuity of your football team is a strength of this football team, then I think you have to coach and prep around that strength when it comes to these preseason games. If you feel you have a group, especially on defense, let's say, for example, that is just, this is a group that has shown over the last couple of years what they can do. They're a tight-knit group, and we're counting on that being a strength. Then I think you got to protect that strength during the preseason. I don't want to see the defense at all play tomorrow. I wouldn't put one starter out there. I leave them all at home. Every defensive starter.
8: You know, when you leave guys at home, you know what happens.
9: They order big brownie sundaes because they know they're not playing.
1: He's fat.
8: Well, if you leave them at home and your team's away, they hit them streets.
9: Yeah.
8: So let's just take them with us and
9: put them in baseball caps.
8: Yeah. And... yeah, that'd be fine. I'm fine with that. I mean, how much would you play them though? Like, what's your like, when would you play them two and three? Game two and three, or
9: I would only play them in game two.
8: Game two.
9: The defense.
8: Yeah.
9: Offense different, but defense I would play in game two and then see you at Arrowhead.
8: Again, I'm good with that, Mark. I mean, I don't mind that at all.
22: I don't either. There is that part that Sean talked about with all your backups now having to play, you know, the majority of every snap through three preseason games. How does that wear and tear on them? You know, does that minimize or take away some of the depth that we've talked of about this team being so strong depth-wise? So there's a lot of things to
9: manage.
22: But
9: they've pushed the final cutdown date back for everybody, so you can hold on to all your roster fodder pretty much right up to the end.
22: Correct. But, again, then you ask, and you're right, this defense has been so good, they have, but there is that aspect. You got to play a little bit.
8: Get calloused?
22: Yeah, you got to see a few things. Sean does that between being calloused and being healthy and that fine balance he talks about, you know, statistically and – you know, their research says and all that kind of stuff. But there is a fine balance there.
9: Sean Payton saying that Jonathan Cooper.
2: I'm not going to go through, fair enough. But won't play. Yeah, he'll play.
9: Cooper will play. And he says, right now, with everything going on, you treat Cooper like a normal player.
2: Two and keep gathering the information, but yeah.
9: So I was thinking about Jonathan Cooper when I was watching, and we were talking yesterday during the four down territory about Rashee Rice with Kansas City.
8: Were you in the shower?
9: No, we were here.
8: Okay.
22: Oh, good.
9: But I thought about it afterwards.
3: Thinking about it a lot in the shower.
22: But, did you
9: no.
22: think about
9: no, I was thinking. I was thinking about Rashee Rice and Jonathan Cooper
22: mm-hmm.
9: while I was out watering plants yesterday. Very therapeutic for me. It's
22: being the Peyton Manning of your neighborhood.
9: Yes. Must yeah. maintain the standard.
22: Yeah.
9: The standard is the standard. And even though
22: people are counting on it.
8: Don't worry about water restrictions.
9: Don't worry
8: you're
9: about
8: you're going to just water your stuff.
9: Sometimes. Right. You got to be willing to pay a fine to maintain the standard.
22: Hey, okay. Hey, listen, I'm 100%
8: yes,
22: on board with you on
9: okay?
22: that.
8: Yes, I love that.
9: The standard
8: I love
9: is
8: that
9: the standard.
8: Approach.
9: How do you right. think the standard is formed?
8: Yeah.
22: Right.
9: By
8: breaking laws.
9: Well,
8: sometimes
9: yeah.
8: if you got to do it, you got to do
9: not
8: it.
9: Not on yeah. breaking, but bending. A little hand watering's okay. But here's the thing, and I know that you got plenty of people who have their opinions about Jonathan Cooper, and in some case, the public court of opinion has already ruled, and they feel the Broncos need to make some sort of statement, right? That this is what we will not condone.
23: He can't be that guy.
9: When you see Rashee Rice served time in jail. He served 30 days in jail, and yet he's right back out there performing for the Kansas City Chiefs. And listen, if the Chiefs aren't here to play the morality police, then the Broncos don't need to be the morality police. Leave that up to the courts. Leave that up to the NFL. But it's a reminder, and if Kansas City's going to do it, then darn right the Broncos should do it. This is about winning football games. This is professional football. okay? The job is the job, and the job is to win games. And if Kansas City is content to put Rashee Rice out there because he's been ruled eligible to play, then the same thing ought to apply to Jonathan Cooper. And people shouldn't worry about it. And you shouldn't be caught up in morality and things like that. It's pro football. And if he's eligible to play, he plays.
8: All righty.
9: All right.
22: Yeah. Well, hey, listen, you're not getting an argument for me.
9: Right.
22: And there's always, you know, there's always, what do they say, three sides to every story. There's his and hers, and then there's the truth somewhere in the middle. And, yeah, we rushed the judgment. There's no question about that. But the bottom line is you got to let it play out the way it's going to play out. And he'll have to, whatever, you know, whatever the potential suspension is and punishment is, he's going to have to serve it. But he's a really good football player. And there is a sliding scale of justice. If this guy's a clown, if this guy couldn't play, make him a poster boy.
9: Right.
8: I mean, like, I don't know if we rushed a judgment, though. I mean, the guy did get arrested back-to-back Thursday, so I don't know about rushing the judgment on it. I mean, obviously there was some stuff there that he did that,
9: you know. And if he did, then he'll be punished for it. Exactly. And if he's punished for it, throw the book at him, and I never want to see him on a football field again wearing a Bronco uniform. But until that day comes, then I'm not clutching my pearls that he's a good football player.
8: The Broncos'
9: job is to go out and win football games.
8: Yeah. Yeah.
9: Okay? I mean, you know, the Broncos could have 53 Boy Scouts on their team. And if they go 4-13, Broncos country's not going to be happy. So just keep that stuff in mind.
8: Let it play out and like anything else. And then
9: But when I watch Rashee Rice up there and I'm like, man, this guy's, all indications would indicate he's a bad dude.
8: He's already been suspended, what, 6 games? Then he went to jail for breaking his probation.
9: Right.
8: I mean, he almost killed people on the road,
9: right,
8: you know, and then ran away from the accident.
9: Right.
8: So, yeah, I mean.
9: But if he catches touchdown passes from Patrick Mahomes, you think Chiefs Kingdom is going to care?
8: Right.
9: No. And neither should Broncos country. That's my point. And that took, and then the flowers were watered.
22: Mm-hmm. Then you watered the flowers.
8: What can they do to you if you overwater? Just you just got.
22: I think your first fine's like $150.
9: Yeah,
22: and then after that, who knows? They could go rogue on you.
8: Yeah,
22: but they're jacking up the water prices anyhow, right? Yeah.
9: But if you do like hand watering, water, like after 6 o'clock at night or something like that, you're cool.
22: Yeah,
8: oh,
22: you're cool.
8: Oh, you're cool.
22: You can handle. You can hand water. Yeah,
9: you can hand
22: as long as you're in camo and your face is painted, so they can't see you.
8: Right.
9: That's why he goes out at like 4:30 in the morning.
22: Yeah. Right. Boom, boom. There's music playing. There's like Mission Impossible music playing behind me while I'm hand
9: you're
22: watering.
9: You're the Ethan Hunt of watering.
8: Why can we hand water, but I can't run sprinklers?
9: Doesn't use as much water, apparently.
8: Really?
22: Sprinkler, the overspray on sprinklers and things of that nature and the evaporation in the air and all that stuff.
8: Oh, evaporation
22: says,
8: in the air.
22: Says, you're not getting as much water. You're not using.
8: You're wasting.
22: You're wasting water, yes. Thank you.
8: You're welcome, buddy.
22: Thank you. I appreciate it.
8: You're welcome.
22: But
8: you are much better today. You are much better today. I'm proud of you.
22: Yeah.
8: Bouncing back the way you did. You showed up for your teammates yesterday.
1: You're all amped up on all that coke.
8: Kind of looked like you might have been. But you fought through it. And then today, you're much better. Much better.
9: Seeing you today compared to yesterday.
8: Drugs.
9: Woof. Wow.
22: Yeah.
8: And that's on us. We should have stepped in and said, we should have held him back from himself. One of those where we know you said you can go, and you're close to being able to go, but we're going to rest you one more day.
9: You got to admit, though, Stoke, the unpredictability was kind of entertaining.
8: Yeah.
9: What's he going to say next?
8: I mean, when you popped up and you started doing a video cameo while we started a segment.
9: Yes.
1: Cringe.
8: Yeah. I hope you did another one.
22: No, I just sent it.
9: You sent that one.
22: Yeah, they liked. I'm sure they liked it.
8: With us doing radio behind you, trying to finish off, calling out their names for their draft order.
22: I thought we came in. I think Mike brought us in early. I think that one's on. That might have been on Mike.
9: What do we mean brought it in early? The break it ended. The music was playing. What are we going to do?
22: I think you brought it in a little early.
9: What am I going to do?
22: I think you could have held off, let the music play in the background while I finished the game.
9: No. As it is, we let it run a little bit longer. You know, to the point where Ty even did the Vance Joseph, we're back. You know, like.
22: Yeah.
9: Like,
22: I might have to research. I might have to look into that.
9: All right, let's get to four down territory.
3: Welcome to four down territory.
21: where Stokely and Evans with Mark Schlereth keep you up to date on the biggest headlines in football. Kicking it off with First Down.
3: All right, so we got the announcement yesterday. Bo Nix will not be playing. Sean Payton, will he make the trip to Atlanta?
10: That's a great question. We talked about everyone but him. My guess is he's going because he's healthy enough to play. Whereas, like, it's not like we feel like he's going to have a setback in the plane like with some of these guys. He's traveling. He just gets in thrown in that group that's not playing, but he'll be on the trip.
3: Will there be some guys that don't make the trip?
10: We'd say a lot of them aren't going to be there. We'll have a group back here. You know, generally speaking, if a guy's injured during the season, a lot of times it's better if they're not flying and traveling. And so there's going to be a group here rehabbing. To answer your question, when we've had that, you're usually in a sweatsuit. It's usually not a lower body injury, you know, where they're standing on field turf for 3 hours. I think that happens more as you get into the season.
3: All right, so Jalen Waddle doesn't make the trip. I wouldn't send J.K. Dobbins down there.
8: Well, J.K. Dobbins practiced. He's not going to play?
3: He did. But he has soft tissue injury.
8: Right. Well, it depends on if he's playing.
4: I'll promise all of you right now.
8: I love that.
4: I'll buy you a drink.
8: Buy you a drink. So good.
4: I'm here to stay.
9: Oh, boy. I hope so.
8: That's the right approach, right? Like, if you have a soft tissue injury, an injury, like, you're going to get on a plane. You know, you think about the... You know, it dehydrates you to begin with, and then you're going to just stand around for another 3 hours and get on a plane right after the game. Why not just stay here and rehab?
9: Exactly.
4: Free will to go do it.
8: Yeah, if you're not going to play and you have some kind of lower body injury, the best thing to do is just try to get healthy.
22: Yeah, it makes sense to me.
8: Stay back.
22: You don't want to go out to – why do you want to go out to Atlanta?
8: We got good food.
9: Oh, jeez.
8: Go grazing.
9: Go back to the grazing.
8: Oh, next. It was ice cream, desserts.
3: Next in four down dessert. Territory –
8: underrated.
3: Mike McGlinchey.
8: Oh, yeah.
3: Mike McGlinchey, do you want to play?
5: I think it's huge. I think it's, the first, it's a dress rehearsal, right? Like, you go through the full routine, you go through your full prep, and it's an opportunity to put our uniform on and play live football. And you don't get those opportunities. You know, you do a little bit out here, but it doesn't feel quite the same when guys aren't going to the ground or, you know, the play's not live. So it's an exciting op for us. We're excited to get going in Atlanta and hit the ground running.
8: I don't believe that.
3: You think he'd love to stay here?
8: Oh, gosh, yeah. Not, I don't think any NFL player likes to play in the preseason. I'd say 99% of NFL players hate to play in the preseason. You're playing in a meaningless game, and the season's right around the corner. This is just an opportunity to, you know, a chance that you might get injured and screw up your regular season in a game that doesn't matter. Am I wrong, Stink?
22: No, you're not wrong.
3: This one's for you. Pro Football Focus. I know how you love Pro Football Focus.
22: I do.
3: They ranked all 32 offensive lines going into the NFL.
22: Okay.
3: Denver Broncos ranked number one.
22: Did they?
3: Yes.
22: There you go.
8: You sound like you don't believe it.
3: That's a very tepid, lukewarm endorsement.
22: Yeah, well, I mean, I didn't rate them all. So, you know, I don't know what their little silly metrics are about, you know. But I would probably, if I went through it, I'd probably push back on that. But they're a top five group.
3: Top five.
22: Yeah, but
3: maybe not number one.
22: Probably not number
3: one. Traitor! But top five. All right, I'll take top five.
22: Yeah.
3: All right.
8: Who wouldn't take top five?
3: I would take top five.
8: Yeah.
3: All right. I'd like to know why he doesn't think they're top one, though.
8: Top one or number one?
3: Number one.
22: Number one?
3: Top one.
22: The top one?
3: Why aren't they number one, in your opinion?
22: Well, I think there's a couple of teams out there that are probably... across the board better,
3: okay.
22: Like the Philadelphia Eagles, for instance.
21: Third down.
3: You know, Jason Kelce doesn't play anymore.
8: Yeah, you know, they couldn't run the ball last year, too. Yeah, isn't the Eagles of 4 years ago,
22: yeah.
8: Mark.
22: But
8: Jason Kelce doesn't play anymore.
22: But they can do the tush push. A year ago.
8: That's a good one.
22: A year ago.
8: Proud of you.
22: Saquon Barkley had 2,000 yards rushing.
8: That was 2 years ago.
3: That was 2 years ago.
22: Right, yeah. You just said 4 years.
8: 2 years ago.
22: This is not the Philadelphia Eagles of 4 years ago.
3: The NFL, Mark, what have you done for me lately?
8: Yeah. I mean, you can't live in the past.
3: Hey, listen, we took it easy on you yesterday.
8: Yeah, but today gloves are off.
3: Back to holding you accountable.
22: Yeah.
3: Okay.
22: You guys. All right, I get it. Okay, yeah, they're number one. Woo!
3: Ben Johnson is setting a very high bar this season for the Chicago Bears. Okay? And this one hits close to home. He said, quote, "You've got 31 other teams coming to training camp saying our goal is to win the Super Bowl. I want more than that. I want to have the highest scoring offense ever, which happens to be the 2013 Denver Broncos. I know how many points per game they scored, and I want to surpass them. I want shutouts. I want blowouts. For the record, that 2013 Bronco offense scored 13. Remember how cool it was to know as a Bronco fan, you'd wake up in the morning and go, yeah, are they going to score 30 or 40 today? 37.9 they averaged that year. So Ben Johnson wants to surpass that with Caleb Williams at quarterback.
8: I love that attitude. I love that swag, right? I mean, hey, who cares? Speak it, you know? I mean, that's your goals. It's kind of like Sean Payton here. You know, saying, hey, we're a Super Bowl team. Bo Nix, top five Elite. Quarterback. Nathaniel Hackett sucks.
6: We're going to be a problem.
8: Bad coaching staff, you know, with Nathaniel Hackett. I don't. I mean, go ahead. Say it.
22: Hey, man, I love it. Ben Johnson is, he pushes. There's no question about it. And it's great. We'll see exactly how Caleb Williams, you know, progresses in his third year. If he can be a little bit more accurate, we'll see how that works. If you can play a little bit more on schedule. But there is no question, man, they're a dynamic football team.
3: Yeah, I just was kind of curious, you know, what happened in 2013 to allow them to go 37.9, maybe different from 2012. Mm. And I can't help but notice that 2013 was Wes Welker's first year here.
22: How many yards? Give me his number.
3: 73 catches, 778 yards, and 10 touchdowns.
22: Wow, 10 tutties.
7: Wow.
22: 10,
3: yeah.
22: What was the slot receiver from 2012? What kind of numbers did he put up?
3: He wasn't here.
11: I think he's a bum.
3: Huh? He had moved on to Baltimore by
22: then. No, I said in 2012. Whoa. Are you even?
3: Oh, he's what did? Not, oh, what did? What did that guy do in 2012?
22: Yeah, with the slot receiver in 2012.
7: Pay attention, Campbell.
3: So that maybe necessitated him not being there in 2013.
22: Yeah.
8: I hate y'all.
22: They gave Wes Welker the opportunity to dominate.
3: Let's see what happened in 2012. I mean, not bad. 45 catches, 544 yards, and 5 touchdowns.
7: He can't be that guy.
22: Split the numbers
3: about half the production of what Welker brought.
7: His ceiling is established.
22: Yeah. I mean, 5 extra touchdowns. That's big time.
8: I laid the foundation down.
3: That's true.
8: Okay.
3: Mm-hmm.
7: Good.
8: So the foundation was laid in 2012, then everybody else flourished, and, you know, and they just kicked me to the curb.
3: All right, we're going to stop here at third and extra long, but I do want to get to our fourth down story.
8: You had to do that. We could have got them to them all, but you had to take the shot at me.
3: Yeah.
8: You had to.
3: Again, it's kind of like the risk-reward, and I felt the risk was worth it. So, we'll get more into Bo not playing, but I do want to get to the fourth down story, which apparently Jaden Daniels, very, very upset with his alma mater. Does he have a legitimate beef? That's next.
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3: Straight up, 8 o'clock here on this Thursday morning. Great to have you with us. We got a lot to cover over these next 25 minutes. Ton of Broncos stuff. We'll even get into Russell Westbrook retiring, what that means to you, Nugget fans, and another encouraging development. Bar has been set low, but the Rockies continue to surpass that bar. Maybe another reason to feel good showed up yesterday. We'll get to all that. I do want to pay off because there was a fourth down story I wanted to get to in four down. And that is, have you guys heard what's going on with Jaden Daniels, who is apparently very upset with his alma mater, LSU, because they are allowing another player to wear his number 5. And he's so upset about it that his lawyer has told LSU that they can no longer use Daniels' name, image, and likeness when it comes to selling Jaden Daniels gear for LSU. And it apparently also has to do with the fact that Joe Burrow, while his number 9 is not retired, it has never been put back in circulation since he left. So, Brandon Stokely, does Jaden Daniels have a legitimate beef?
8: Stop being a baby. I mean, what are we doing? Seriously? Wow. How soft is that?
3: Oh, boo-hoo!
8: I mean, really? Oh, hey, oh, someone's wearing my jersey. Okay.
0: Let me play a sad song. Hey,
8: how long did Jaden Daniels play at LSU?
22: Two seasons.
8: Did he win a...
22: Three seasons at Arizona State.
8: Right. Did he win a national championship?
3: He did not.
0: Nope.
3: He did win a Heisman.
8: He did. Okay. Well, guess what? You weren't good enough. Wasn't good enough. So, sorry. You know, this isn't Colorado. It's in the bus. We're not going to hang every number up on the rafter just because you played a couple seasons and won a few games.
3: Well played.
8: This is the Tigers.
3: Well played.
8: This is the Tigers. This is LSU. On, different standard here.
3: Sorry, Deion.
8: Sorry. You know, this is different standard. This is down south football, man. So the standard is the standard, and you didn't make the cut. I mean, God, you're so soft. I mean, coming out, your attorney is saying, you know, you're so disappointed, and now you got to cease and desist. I mean,
3: soft.
8: You've got to be kidding me. I mean, you know how bad that makes you look, complaining and crying that they're putting your jersey back in circulation? What are you, 5 years old? Wow.
22: Well, this is coming from a guy in Stokely that probably still has some bitterness because LSU didn't offer him.
3: Did they ever talk to you?
8: No, of course not. Not many people did.
22: LSU didn't say, hey, come be a preferred walk-on?
8: No.
3: Who was the head coach back then?
22: Red is Bayou, it, I think.
8: Red Bayou. Was it Joe DiNardo?
3: Joe DiNardo?
8: Yeah. Was it him?
3: I don't know.
22: I have no idea.
8: Curly Holman?
22: I can't add anything.
3: Is it Dale Brown? Oh, no, he was a basketball coach.
22: I can't add anything to what Stokely said.
3: Wow, that's good.
8: Skip Berman?
22: Quit being a
8: baby. Oh, it's baseball.
3: Well, okay.
8: I mean, do you agree?
22: Is that 100%. Okay. What are you doing? You've moved on. By the way, are you mad that Arizona State's letting somebody wear your number 5? Like, you didn't care about them, right?
3: All right, well, what about the Burrow comp, okay?
22: Did Burrow win a national championship?
3: He did.
22: And did he win a Heisman?
3: He did.
22: Oh, okay. Was he the first overall pick?
3: He was.
22: Okay, so you're not actually, like, they're both quarterbacks, right?
3: Right.
22: And they both had success, but did Burrow have more success than Jaden?
3: So Burrow set a standard that even though Jaden Daniels was a terrific player and won a Heisman, he didn't meet that standard, and therefore his number can still be used, whereas Burrow's can't.
8: Right, exactly. I mean, they were undefeated with, like, the best college offense in the history of the game. Undefeated. National champions, and he won a Heisman.
22: Do we know that the University of LSU, University, whatever they are?
3: Louisiana State University,
22: yes.
3: Hence the LSU.
22: Do we know that they put, a moratorium on nobody gets to wear Joe Burrow's number? Or it just hasn't happened?
3: No, it's accepted that it's kept out of
22: circulation.
3: If anybody asked for it. But I mean, if some hotshot quarterback prospect came along
22: and said, hey, man, I need to be in number 9 because it's what I wore in high school.
3: Think they'd do it?
8: No.
3: Really? If it meant getting the kid or not?
22: I think they would. And I don't think Joe Burrow would cry about it.
8: Cease and desist. Oh, my gosh. You're playing in the NFL now. Like, are you really that concerned about your jersey being back in, like, retiring your jersey?
3: Do you think that's your
8: priority?
3: Do you think this is more about the fact that they're putting his jersey back into circulation, or is it more about, well, why aren't you giving me the same kind of respect you give Joe Burrow? I think it's more of the latter.
8: Yeah. Well, okay, well, then put up their stats. Put it with their accomplishments, okay? So you can't argue that. Burrow had a better college career than Jaden Daniels. Right? I mean, it's pretty simple. So, like, if you want to go down that road, well, why are they doing this, his jersey and not mine? Then, okay, because he was better than you. Pretty simple. Pretty easy. You can't even argue that. You can't even argue that one.

0: The Real Hog?
1: Yeah.
0: Do they still embrace you?
1: Sure.
0: Okay.
1: Yeah.
0: Do you think he remembers you?
1: Yeah, no, I saw him at an event last year.
2: I like that
1: was funny. Yeah. That was funny. I saw him at an event last year. He said, "Hey,
3: name
1: guy.
3: Again?
2: Hey,
1: yeah.
3: Guy. What's that name?
1: You.
3: Yeah.
0: Mike.
1: Yeah.
0: Mike.
3: No. Matt.
1: No. Well, hey, Stench. Good to see you.
2: Stench. All right, you get ear knuckles. All right, good. Good.
0: No, but I mean, Drew Goodman. Seriously. So this makes me think, though, since we're going down this rabbit hole, I can't help it. I already took one shot at him. The CU situation and what they did when Shador and Travis left and how many people got bypassed.
1: Right.
0: I mean, you got a lot of great CU football players,
1: sure.
0: You know, and all of a sudden it's like, you know, there's a line. And then they just get to skip the line? I understand one guy. He won the Heisman. Okay. And so if that's a standard, that's a pretty high standard.
1: Right.
0: The other guy, what did he do?
1: He went 13-12.
0: Exactly. So.
2: But he breathed life back into the program.
0: Oh, really? Yeah. How it just died again last year.
2: Well, that just goes to show how important he was.
1: Yeah.
0: So. What games did they win? What big games did they win? I'm trying to remember.
2: Not many.
0: Okay.
1: I don't think any.
4: Well, I inherited some bull junk and I'm going to fix it.
2: Well, okay. Is this the type of thing? Because you got a new AD. When Dion leaves, is this the kind of thing you can just say, hey, we're taking it down?
0: I don't think you can. That's just a bad look for you then.
2: Then it becomes a bad look.
0: But you can't just take it down, right?
2: Right.
0: Once it's in, you're in.
2: Right.
1: Well, you wanted
0: it's just
1: to take
0: a bad mistake.
1: You wanted to take guys down in the Broncos' ring of fame.
0: I did,
1: and make it the wall of good.
2: That's
1: or the
2: true.
1: Door of good.
2: That's
1: the
2: true.
1: Closet of good.
0: I know. I did.
2: That's true. You want to take down Ring of Famers?
1: Yeah. Put them in the closet of good.
0: Right. I do. Once we move the stadium, then I think we should do that.
2: Then why can't you do that with Shador's number?
0: College. Just I don't know. Just because that number's retired, right? The Broncos are just in the ring of fame.
2: True.
0: So I think it's a little bit different, but that was the more you think about it, the more it's just like, wait, come on, man, what were y'all doing? What were y'all thinking? That's a bad look.
2: But you could just explain it away as, look, this was a Dion-led forced decision, and nobody who's in charge now was involved then. The people who are in charge now wouldn't have done it, and so it's coming down.
0: Oh.
2: You could do that.
0: You think so?
2: Would there honestly, do you think there would be this unbelievable backlash among CU fans? And remember, there's a key distinction between CU fans and Dion fans, okay?
0: Right.
2: Dion fans
1: are going to be noisy.
2: Are going to be upset.
1: Oh, they're going to be noisy.
2: They're going to be very upset.
0: Well, yeah, Shador
2: and Shador fans will
0: right.
2: be very upset. But we'll see you fans. The
0: no.
2: ones who are going to continue. You know, Dion fans and Shador fans, they'll eventually move on, and their influence and their voices surrounding CU football will diminish. But CU fans who are here through the thick and thin and will continue to be for years to come, do you think they're going to really be upset? No.
1: How many great players?
2: I think they could do it, and it wouldn't be that big of a backlash.
1: How many great players back in the day when they won a national championship?
2: Oh.
1: How many great players are not?
0: That's right. So you have players that were speaking out against it.
1: Yeah,
0: because there was a line
2: right
0: of great players.
1: Yeah, that actually won something.
0: Yeah,
1: they didn't go a game right. over 500. They actually won a national championship.
2: Right.
0: Exactly. You know, and that played probably 4 years there.
1: Yeah,
0: not just had a cup of coffee and didn't do a whole lot through for a lot of yards, but. Never won anything meaningful.
1: Mm-hmm.
0: What big games did they win? Tell me a big game they won. TCU?
1: TCU
0: wasn't even good that year. I don't even think TCU was good that year. They played the national championship the year before, but that year they weren't even good. What big game did they win? Anybody? No, I'm asking.
2: No.
0: Because I'm trying to think.
1: TCU is the only one because, you know,
2: Dion
1: had the receipts and you know, we come in and all that stuff, and they had the sunglasses when they walked out, and they were supposed to get obliterated, and they ended up winning that game. And then, you know, then Dion called everybody out that was a reporter that didn't,
0: Edward,
1: you know,
0: right?
1: Edward,
0: Ed?
1: You didn't believe.
2: Yep.
1: You know?
0: I got receipts.
1: Yeah.

0: after
1: does
0: that,
1: he still did, keep them? Does he still keep those receipts? Or you probably threw those, like...
2: No, he can't find the box they were in.
1: Yeah.
2: Where's that receipt
3: somebody
2: box
3: said, somebody says on the RamosLaw.com text line, why do you all keep blaming Dion for getting his guys in? Couldn't the other coaches at CU not done the same for their guys? Please help me understand.
4: Why is it a problem when I say what you think?
3: There's never been a coach at CU. Well, I guess you could go back to McCartney, but you know he set the foundation. But there's never been a coach who, while in power, has had the unlimited power and influence to do what he wants to do, like Deion Sanders has
2: right
3: had.
2: I think
3: and for many, in many respects, that's been very good for the program mm-hmm and the university. But in this case, let's understand that this was Deion driven, and there was no one there to give him any kind of pushback.
2: Right. Were the other coaches ever afforded that or given that element of power to make a decision like that, or was that on the university, on the AD and all the other people in administrative positions to say, hey, man, we need to think about retiring a jersey, or we need to think about putting somebody up in the Ring of Fame, or whatever it is, however you do that. Was that ever given to the coaches? Because this was clearly
1: Deion driven. They said it was athletic director walked in and said he wanted to do that.
3: I don't buy that.
1: I don't really either. But usually there's a wait, right, also.
2: Yeah.
1: Like hey, once you're done playing, there's a couple-year wait or something.
2: A five-year window. It's like the Hall of Fame.
1: Right, right. So you just then you can take a deep breath and like really not get all caught up in the emotion of, right, oh, these guys had a good – okay, you played good.
3: Well, to that texter's –
1: was it special?
3: To that texter's question, I would just say this, that previous CU coaches respected the rules and the guidelines
2: and the process
3: to follow to get a guy up there. And Deion just ran roughshod over that. So – I think that's your simple answer. So, all right, let's move on. Bo Nix not going to play in Atlanta tomorrow. Sean Payton making that announcement.
5: Quick, kind of our first real practice devoted towards Atlanta. We'll kind of go through the roles, expecting our starters to play around 15 plays. Bo won't play in this game. He'll play next week. If we were playing a game, you guys have watched practice. You know, he wants to play, and he'll play the next 2 weeks. I think that was probably something that was already decided maybe like a month ago. But if we were playing a game, I would say he would play and probably, you know, you'd have to ask him, but I would say 100%. I don't think so. A week and a half ago, we talked about it because I get asked not about his health, but like, all right, is he still able to? And there was a play where he moved and hit Pat. That was a real good sign. I mean, it was a real good throw. And, you know, so he's doing well. And, you know, I'm sure there's scar tissue in certain parts of it, but I mean, he's right where we were hoping he'd be. Mm.
1: I saw that play to Pat Bryant. That was on a Saturday practice, and that was early, and he did. It was great. Got out of the pocket and made a great throw on the run. But I like how Sean said, well, you got to ask him. You know, he doesn't want to get ahead of him. So remember, I ticked off Bo about, you know, speaking up about being predisposed.
3: Yeah, but then I kind of winced a little bit when he said, yeah, he might have a little scar tissue.
2: Yeah,
3: in there.
2: That's what I was going to say.
1: Don't
2: like, Sean,
1: give me medical updates. No, stay away from. He doesn't have scar. Remember, that's because they cleaned that up, right? There's no scar tissue. We got it cleaned up. It was planned cleanup. They knew we were going
2: to
1: have scar tissue.
2: He might have to leave Bo at home so he can avoid the ass kicking on the plane if we're talking about. Like, Bo might just go up and punch him in the face. He might go total Zach Bye on him.
1: Bo might call it
6: his
1: own press conference today again.
2: Yeah. Has no scar tissue.
3: Has Bo Nix thrown hands a number of times in his life?
2: You know he has.
3: Yeah.
2: Mm. Yeah.
1: Scrappy.
2: Scrappy. Yeah. Coach's son.
1: Yeah.
3: Ultra competitive.
1: Yeah. So, look, I don't mind him not playing.
3: What'd you make of that? Probably about a month ago, we had thought about this.
1: Well,
3: but earlier this week he confirmed that he was going to play, or there was a good chance he could play.
1: Right. Maybe they didn't tell Sean. Maybe they didn't fill him in.
2: Yeah.
1: That, hey, Sean, we forgot
2: reason
1: to tell you.
2: Hey, this is another reason that your prediction of Davis Webb taking over for this organization next year and them dumping Sean, you might be on to something.
3: No,
2: yeah.
3: You know, that,
4: I can see the future.
3: That contract has been signed. Yeah. That's it. But I think it was as simple as this. He just didn't want to make it a thing early on in the week.
1: Yeah, that's fine.
3: Bought himself a couple more days.
1: Hmm. Well, I mean,
3: but I think it had been planned out weeks in advance that Bo wasn't going to play in this game.
1: Yeah, I don't mind it, Mark. I mean, it is what it is. Okay, I'll trust this process, Sean, and how they're handling it. And,
2: right.
1: Try to keep Bo as healthy as possible going into week one and everyone else as healthy as possible going into week one.
2: Listen, I would have loved to see Bo play. Part of that is because I like to watch him play, but part of that is selfish, right? I want to see the starting offense go out there and execute early in the preseason. I'm not going to get to see that. I'm not going to stomp my feet. I'm not going to be all upset. I'm not going to, no. But I would have liked to see him play.
3: Well, okay, then has your plan for the preseason changed? Because when I brought up the idea yesterday of not playing because of turf,
2: right?
3: You guys kind of, you know, JV take and, you got to play on turf at some point. And then I said, well, you could still play the final two preseason games at home in front of the fans on grass. And your point, Stoke, was, I think it was you who said, it was you, because it was a good point. He was out in La La Land.
1: There was no good points for Mark yesterday.
3: No. Entertaining.
1: Like zero.
3: It was entertaining.
1: Yeah.
3: Unpredictable, but not a whole lot in terms of substance, right?
1: Very unpredictable.
3: Right. But yeah, your point was that, well, do you really want to play any of your stars in the third preseason game? Because then you run the risk of even a minor injury puts you in doubt for the opener in Arrowhead. So are you okay now with the idea that Bo and your starters play in the third preseason game?
1: Yeah, I think you look at it and say, okay, well, you do take the risk of if someone gets dinged up a little bit, they might miss that first week. But at the same time, hey, you're trying to get ready to play. And so it's a fine line, and in all these preseason games, it's a risk. And so, look, I'm not going to complain about it. This is their approach. And if someone gets hurt in the third preseason game, guess what? It just happens. This is football. We just can't always live in our fears about someone getting hurt. Hopefully it doesn't happen, but you got to get ready to play. You know, the first game of the season, Mike, that's an important game. You're playing the Chiefs. Right? They're in your division. They're going to be a good team this year. It might come down to you and them, you know, last week of the season. So this is going to be a meaningful game. And if you think the best approach to beat the Chiefs is to play in that third game, okay, I trust it. Go for it.
2: And by the way, that third game, between that third game and your Monday night kickoff, that's more than 2 weeks. So even if you get a little ding that first week, like you should be good to go. So listen, they've got a plan. They felt like they didn't need to tell us about it, and that's their right not to tell us about it. They're figuring it out, and I'm just going to trust that they know more than I do when it comes to putting this plan together and getting their team ready to play.
3: A couple other stories to get to here. Russell Westbrook is retiring. Stoke, how will you remember his time spent here with the Nuggets, that one season in his age 36 season?
1: Fun. Entertaining. I mean, that's what he just was, like a wild man, you know. He competes his tail off. He plays as hard as anyone. He works hard. There's some good, there's some bad. You never know what you're going to get. A lot of turnovers, but he brought it, you know, every single night. And so it was entertaining.
2: It was entertaining. And I just appreciate how hard he plays. Now, there were many, many occasions where he squared up, take a shot, and I'm like, oh, no! And then you're like, yes! Because that dude is a wild card. He's unpredictable. It's like Forrest Gump. I saw that title on the other day, and he is like a box of chocolates, because you just don't. It's just going to be crazy. Effort is always going to be there, and I appreciate the crazy effort.
3: I never got the Russell Westbrook hate out there, because he far, far exceeded what you paid him and what the role was initially defined for him. When they signed him for basically the veteran minimum, it was with the idea that you were going to be a bench guy. You were going to be part of the bench. You might be the sixth guy one night. You might be the ninth guy the next night. But because the bench was so bad that year, thank you, Calvin Booth, and because of injuries, all of a sudden, you know, you had a guy who was playing 28 minutes per game, scored 13 points per game, 5 rebounds, and 6 assists per game. In those 28 minutes, he played 75 games. So, yeah, there was parts of his game that, you know, made you cover your eyes. But he over-delivered on what was initially expected of him. So I look back at the Russell Westbrook experience as an overwhelming success.
2: I wish we would have had that level of effort and that level of care in that Minnesota series last year.
3: Right.
2: I mean, we're getting punked by, what was it, McDaniels that punked us?
1: Yeah.
2: Just absolutely punked us, called out, and we don't have anybody respond?
3: Well, and what was also the talk that year that Westbrook was here? That, well, maybe he created some uncomfortable feelings in the locker room. You know what?
2: Good.
3: Did last year's team look like they could have been a little bit more uncomfortable?
2: Soft.
3: Have a little bit more tension inside that room?
2: Mm-hmm.
3: So, good luck to Russell Westbrook. Is he a first ballot Hall of Famer?
2: Well, he had some years where he's averaging triple doubles for a long time.
1: MVP.
3: MVPs, he's the first ballot.
1: Yeah,
3: he's first ballot.
1: Great career. 18 years?
3: Yep. Good news for, listen, the bar set incredibly low for the Rockies this year, but I think there's all kinds of reasons to feel like they've surpassed that bar. They're going to go over what the Vegas over-under for wins was for them this year, 55.5. They're at 48 right now. And again, what was the number one goal of this season, other than maybe to avoid losing 100 games, was could you feel like you could come out of the season feeling like there is a identifiable core being developed that could be the core of the next really good Rockies team? And you look up at the end of this year, and you got Hunter Goodman, you got Mickey Moniak, you got T.J. Rumfield, you got Jake McCarthy, you got Cole Kerrig. And how about Zach Veen? Got called up, first game of the season, only the 13th game of his major league career, he went yard. So, positives.
1: Better, you know, more compete this year, obviously. So, just a better overall team, and they have a few guys you could hopefully get excited about moving forward. And, you know, no one thought they were going to make the playoffs this year, but It's been a much more fun year watching the Rockies this year than last year. Last year was historically bad. This year, at least you're competitive.
2: Go back to the Russell Westbrook conversation. Every night they're going to go out there and they're going to play hard.
3: Mm-hmm.
2: And you know what? Honestly, it looks like from a chemistry standpoint, we say this with the Broncos all the time, having the right guys and Sean talking about that. And they look like they have the right guys. Those guys look like they enjoy being together. Have they ever looked that way before? You know, when you had to keep dragging Chris Bryant out of the grave.
1: Where is Chris?
0: Oh, my back!
2: Oh, he's
0: just counting his money.
2: He is just...
1: Does he even show up to the facility anymore? Does he get treatment? Is he even... No.
3: Hey, you're trying to build a new culture around 20th and Blake, do you want him there?
2: No, you keep him in Vegas where he...
3: Sorry.
1: Just stay at home.
2: Just stay at home, dude.
3: Yeah. No need to poison the well. Up next... As we look back on the practice part of training camp, we're making the transition to the preseason games. What has been the most positive development of Broncos camp to this point? That's next.
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3: I knew that we'd hear from some of the Deion supporters. Yeah. Remember, there's a difference between CU fans and Deion fans.
1: It's all good.
3: So here's one.
1: We're ready for all that smoke today.
3: Here's one. Is a guy who is scared to walk into his own garage really qualified to be talking bleep about Deion? It's a good point. It's a good point.
1: I'm not scared to walk in my garage. Okay. Mm-hmm. So you're wrong there, pal. Mm-hmm. I walk in my garage and I walk right to my car. I'm just not snooping around and looking for a dead animal anywhere.
3: Okay? Where you're not interested in searching for the origin of that smell.
1: Right. So I'm just hoping it will go away. But I'm not scared to walk into my garage.
3: Mm-hmm.
1: Okay. So let's get the facts straight.
3: What is the update on the smell?
2: I would want to find it.
16: You are technically correct. The best kind of correct.
2: Wouldn't you want to find it? Like,
3: I wouldn't want to find it.
2: You wouldn't
3: want to? I would want somebody else to find it for me.
1: Yeah.
3: I'm with Stoke.
2: I have no interest in searching. Up and down.
1: Really? So then what happens when you find, like, a dead possum?
2: I take it out.
1: You're just going to grab it, and then it's going to fall like a...
2: I might poke it first to make sure it's not still partially alive.
1: Yeah, that's smart.
2: Right? Like, poke it with my snake wrangling stick that I made. Give it a poke.
3: Right.
1: And if it doesn't move.
2: If it just got X's over its eyes.
3: X's over its eyes.
2: I know it's dead. And then I get it out.
3: See,
2: A pair of gloves.
3: See, the thing about it is, I was stoked because my concern would be, first of all, especially if it's behind a bunch of stuff.
17: Yeah.
3: Okay. Then it's like, okay, now I got to start taking things out. And each time I take something out, I'm going to be wondering what's waiting for me. And while the source of the smell might be dead, could there be other alive things?
17: Oh, yeah.
3: Feasting on.
17: Oh,
2: yes. That's and now what you have to be careful.
3: And then I got right. I got to possibly unearth those things. No, I'm with Stoke. No,
1: then
3: thank
1: they,
3: you.
1: Then they,
3: no,
1: then
3: thank
1: they,
3: you.
1: Then they jump on you, and then you get, the next thing you know, you got rabies.
3: Right.
1: No, I'm out. I'm right. out. No, right. no, I'm just hoping the smell goes away eventually. It was better yesterday. It was. So that was a good sign. Hopefully, we're moving in the right direction there.
2: Do you have dogs? You just like dogs in your neighborhood that wander around occasionally?
3: This is Castle Rock,
1: yeah,
3: please.
1: No, we okay, can't. No,
2: I'm,
1: just, we
2: I'm wondering.
1: No,
2: if
3: this, they have feral dog said, packs walking said, around
1: I'm just Castle Rock. Dog this is in Alaska, in. Pal.
2: Some Jeez. Dog came in and left you a little present in the corner and then just walked out.
3: Egads,
2: marked his territory.
3: No way.
2: Not with Cody there.
3: This question, too, also Not came in. Habit. Does Mark's kidney stone removal go on to his list of surgeries that he likes to make such a big deal about?
1: Whoa. Yes.
2: Whoa.
3: Well, no, that's a fair question. You're very proud of your surgeries.
1: Yeah, you kind of do. You keep a record of them in your like notebook that you have there.
2: There's no record of my surgeries in this notebook. I'll let you go through it.
1: Different one then. But no, it absolutely does.
3: This one does.
2: Yeah, this
1: you don't want that smoke, man.
3: No, this
1: you don't want that. Oh man, that's respect.
3: Yeah,
1: that's respect. So yes, absolutely.
3: Yeah. I mean, after you went through, 4 or 5 days of trying to just pass it naturally, pump full of liquids, and it still couldn't get done.
2: Yeah.
3: And they had to go in.
2: Mm-hmm.
3: By the way, you want to share what your doctors here said versus that crack staff of medicine men in Anchorage?
2: Yeah, well, the information I got, I think they had the CAT scan upside down. They're like, look, it's about right at a pass. It's only 4 millimeters. You'll be fine. Sent me home.
18: I'm not a doctor.
2: I came back here, and they're like, that's more like 7 or 8 millimeters. That thing's not passing. And it's just beyond the kidney. It's just at the very beginning. So it's been 5 days. It really hasn't moved. So it's probably not going to move. And there's another one right in the kidney behind it that is just as big, maybe bigger.
3: Oh, did they get them both?
2: Yeah, they went up into the kidney and got the other one.
19: That's bad.
3: Really?
2: Oh, yeah.
1: Yeah, he told us that. And yesterday.
3: I didn't realize they went up into your kidney.
2: Yeah,
3: too.
2: Yeah, I think they blast them, like laser blast them. So then you've got a bunch of it's almost like sand pebbles going through your system. Because I had one on the left side that I didn't even feel, because the right side hurt so bad that I didn't even feel the one on the left side.
3: What are you, like an asteroid belt down there? What's going on?
2: That's what I'm trying to figure out.
3: Man.
2: My uric acid just runs hot.
3: Mixing a piece of celery or something there, you know?
2: Mm-hmm.
3: All right. The part of
2: celery will get my
3: celery and cherry juice. Very good for uric acid.
2: Really?
3: Yes. I am a doctor. The part of training camp where we hyper-analyze the practices has pretty much ended. So from this point on, it'll be what happens in the preseason games. With that said, let's grade out what we've seen during the practice stage of training camp. And the category here, biggest positive development during camp. Let's start with Sean Payton talking about Pat Bryant.
20: Felt size, strong hands. He had it 3 or 4 last play of the game, like 4th and whatever, and he catches an in cut and then scores and the game's over. He had 3 or 4 of those unique, call it walk-off touchdowns. But again, you're projecting what you think, and then it's certainly fun when all of a sudden you start to see that.
3: All right, so maybe it's Pat Bryant. What about what Jonah Coleman has done so far versus what you saw with him coming out of college?
20: He had a number of things on tape where was exposed to certain protections maybe that a lot of college backs weren't, so you feel an older player or a veteran player, and you saw that on tape. Like you saw the runs that we run, some protections, you got a chance to see more of it maybe than you do with some other backs.
3: All right, so give me your pick, best, biggest positive development through the practice part of training camp.
1: I say both backup wide receivers, Pat Bryant and Troy Franklin. I'm not forgetting about Troy Franklin. A lot of people are, but I'm expecting a great year from him. I like both those guys a lot. They both had a really good training camp, so I feel great about our wide receiver room. throwing Mimsy in there too. We know what he's going to do if he gets a chance. He's going to make some plays. So I love our depth at the wide receiver position. And also, you know, Bo Nix is healthy. He's fully healthy. Looks great. Moving around great. No limitations there. So I think to me that those are the two biggest positives so far through training camp.
2: I think the fact that once the pads went on, the defense was just absolutely whipping that hind end is a really good sign. I knew this defense was really good. I think we were worried about John Franklin Myers and are we going to have the depth. And listen, man, this D-line and this front seven has just been wearing us out. And, you know, you'd like to see the offense be a little bit better, but a lot of those defensive, you know, a lot of those periods, like the 9-on-7 is really – That, to me, is if you have success as an offense there, you should be concerned about your defense. And they have just been, like, in those team periods, man, there's been a lot of just positives coming from that defense and that linebacking core and just the way we're built up front, I think, is really big.
1: Well, and I think also, you know, sometimes, you know, we can watch these practices and you see the defense kind of getting after the offense, but it's hard as an offense because you can't sustain anything. You're not wearing them down, right? They're not tackling you. So I don't know if that was a 10-yard run or a 4-yard run, but, you know, so it's so different than a real game. And so sometimes it's for the defense. You know, they know you're running the football. Okay, well, they're not rushing the passer. They know what you're doing. So I think sometimes, you know, you look at it and it might look like the offense is just getting crushed, but at the same time, it's not real football, right? You know, they're not able to establish that run and wear you out and look at what's going on in the second half here. So, you know, we get caught up in the practices and maybe it doesn't look as good. And maybe, oh, this offense. But at the same time, you know, we're not seeing real football out there.
3: Coming up next, Bo Nix not playing tomorrow. How much, if at all, does that affect Davis Webb's preparation for the regular season? That's next.
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20: Going well. They're going to play a half each. And again, I've said this, they're focused on like their best stuff. You know, they're competing against the 31 other quarterbacks that no different than the other positions. So it's a great room. Those guys get along well. It'll be good to get them some real game experience and see how they're doing.
3: Yeah, so with no Bo Nix playing tomorrow, the...
2: What was that sound?
1: That was a parrot. They had a parrot out at practice. You didn't see it?
2: No, I didn't see the parrot. Yeah. Is that like a team mascot parrot?
1: I think they're working on it. Yeah?
2: Maybe
1: going to start maybe talking.
2: The parrot will run out instead of thunder?
1: Fly out.
2: Parrot like doesn't...
1: I don't think parrots are going to run out.
2: Well, don't they clip their little fly wings so they don't take off? Isn't that what they do with parrots?
1: Like, no, it's going to be like hawk. The war eagle hawk.
2: Like the
1: it's
2: hawk
1: gonna be
2: that
1: like
2: flies
1: the war
2: out
1: eagle
2: with the Seahawk games.
1: Yeah, like
2: we got a parrot.
1: Have you seen the Auburn? Like they let that thing go. They're like up in the press box. That thing flies around for like 5 minutes and it comes back right back to there. we're gonna have a parrot that does that.
2: A parrot that does it. Yeah. And while he flies by the opposing team, he probably, because you can teach him to talk, he probably talks smack to the opposing team.
1: How about that?
3: Like, yeah, so
1: we're on a whole nother
0: like
1: level
0: pound
1: here.
0: Sand team.
3: So, like, you know, a parrot. If you put a parrot
1: you
3: in
1: sound
3: a room,
1: like you
2: that's
1: sound,
2: what parrots sound like.
1: You know who that the you know who you sounded like.
2: No.
1: Say it again.
0: Pound sand team.
1: Who does he sound like? He also does this impression of this guy. Who?
3: Oh, the TikTok McLaughlin guy.
1: No.
3: Oh.
1: Come on.
3: Oh, Adelman?
1: Yes!
2: Yeah.
1: Yes!
3: Johnny Fever came up with that one. Thank you, Johnny.
1: Oh, yeah. Good job.
6: King of efficiency.
1: Go ahead.
2: Yeah. But they was
1: see here,
2: fly
1: guys.
2: By.
1: See here, guys.
0: See here, now.
1: Got to play better defense.
3: So the parrot parrot talks out of the
2: he
3: side of his mouth,
2: over,
3: too.
2: Yeah, he flies over the other team, and he talks smack to him, and then probably takes a dump on the
3: starter. If you had a team, so if the Broncos had a parrot as a team mascot and it hung out in Sean's office all the time, you know how parrots will eventually start to take on and say the things that they hear. What do you think that parrot would say the most?
2: Play better. In regards to?
1: No.
2: Relative to. Yeah, that's what I meant. Relative to.
3: Relative to?
0: Relative
3: or
0: to.
3: Or chaos. You know.
7: You talking about Bo? I love him.
3: Could be that.
2: Right.
3: What do you know about playing downhill? Could you imagine a parrot just saying, what do you know
7: Evan,
3: about playing downhill
7: Evan,
3: all the time? That'd
7: Evan.
3: Be cool.
2: So that we got a team parrot now. That's great.
3: All right.
1: I just made that up.
3: Okay.
2: You heard it, though, right? Can you play the beginning of that
1: yes,
2: again?
1: Yes, I did hear it.
2: Listen to this.
7: Going well. They're going to play a half each. And again, I've said this, they're focused on like their best stuff. You know, they're competing against the 31 other quarterbacks that no different than the other positions. So it's a great room. Those guys get along well. And it'll be good to get them some real game experience and see how they're doing.
3: Was that the emu? What's the emu's name?
1: I don't know.
3: I don't know. How can I not know that? The commercial's on every other commercial. So when he says it's they're competing against 31 other quarterbacks, that's always kind of the idea, right? That you hear about backup quarterbacks that you never know that maybe you may not have a spot here, but you could end up somewhere else, and so. I mean, did he kind of open the door right there to the idea that maybe both quarterbacks may not necessarily be here?
1: Yeah, I think it's always a possibility. So what he's talking about is, there's 31 other backups, and so if we like one of those guys that we're looking at, you know, and they become available, I mean, then you know we might try to upgrade here. You always want to keep people on their toes. Right, and hey, we're all competing, so yeah, I think that's kind of what it was. Mark, I don't know. I mean, he's like, hey, better play, man. This is not this is not just a free roster spot here.
3: Limu,
2: right? Limu.
3: Thank you,
2: Limu. I mean, not only that, but what if somebody gets injured in the preseason? You come after one of our quarterbacks. I mean, so. There's ample opportunity. You're always competing. The tape always goes out, and everybody in the league sees the tape. So you're always auditioning, I mean, at every position.
3: Where would you put the odds, Stoke, that both Ellinger and Stidham are on the 53-man when camp breaks, that they keep all three quarterbacks? Where would you put the odds?
1: 99.
2: Hmm. That's pretty strong.
1: 99%. Yeah. I feel great about it.
3: Stokes' 99% carries a lot more weight than my 99%.
2: Yeah.
1: I would be shocked if they don't carry three quarterbacks and it's not all three of these guys. I would be completely shocked.
3: I'm with you.
2: If we were rating Mike's 99, where do you think, like, what kind of level of predictability, level of security, level of just understand? Do you think his 99, do you think it's 70%? Like
1: yeah,
2: level
1: yeah, more
2: of
1: like
2: validity.
1: Yeah, more like normal people 70%.
3: Yeah. My 99 is much like the 99 you used to get from Madden.
1: Wow, that was good. That was good.
3: It was kind of overinflated.
1: Yeah,
3: you know,
1: right?
2: My 99 was legit.
3: No,
2: and I'm glad to see you piggybacking on that. What about my 100?
3: Yeah, he actually got 100.
1: Wow.
3: Which, if that doesn't tell you, they were handing them out like Tic Tacs back in the day.
8: Stop the cap.
1: That's true.
2: No.
3: Oh, you never had 100? Oh, you didn't? Okay.
1: You never had 100.
2: I didn't. No.
3: Have they ever given out 100?
1: Did you just make that up?
2: No, Johnny told me that I had 100.
6: Wait, no, that was not me. That was Joey that said that.
2: Oh, Joey. You can't trust Joey.
8: Well, then why did you trust him? Well, you know you can't trust him.
2: Well, idiot. Joey.
3: He was selectively trusting. That one sounds good. I'm going to believe you on that one.
8: Yeah.
3: 100.
2: Joey also said if J.J. McCarthy was here and Bo Nix was in Minnesota, we'd have the exact same results.
3: Right.
2: He's such a Minnesota kid.
8: Yeah.
2: Poor kid.
3: You have
2: He's
3: what?
2: Never seen a championship.
3: What do you have there, Johnny?
6: The players who have gone 100 in Madden.
3: Oh, yeah. Who are they?
6: Prime, Barry Sanders, Jerry Rice, Shannon Sharp, Mark Chmura, Tony Boselli, Mike Allstock.
3: Mark Chmura.
8: Green Bay Packers tied in. Mark Chmura.
2: No.
8: Didn't he get caught in a hot tub or
2: he
8: something?
2: Did.
8: Huh?
2: Yeah.
3: Yeah.
2: That's cold in Green Bay. Yeah, every now and again, you got to warm up.
8: You could have used
3: a warm hot tub before you went into surgery, huh?
8: You got to have a.
2: Oh, yeah.
8: Yeah, but Mark, you have to have appropriate people in the hot tub.
2: Correct.
8: Right. So correct. That's where he.
2: That's right. You can't.
8: Aired.
2: Right.
9: Oh, my.
2: A prom party.
3: It was a prom. Yes, you're right. Yeah.
8: Underage.
3: It was. You're
8: hot
3: right.
8: Hot tub is probably
3: you're
8: not appropriate right. to jump in there, Mark.
3: Yeah, you're right.
2: Yeah.
3: Davis Webb. How much does Bo not playing slow down Davis Webb's preparation for the regular season? He's still going to be calling plays.
8: Zero.
3: For the other quarterbacks. Yeah, so zero. He's going to be calling the offense. So
8: He has his walkie-talkie every day at practice calling plays to Bo. It's not going to change anything at all. Nothing. Zero.
2: I agree.
3: So the operation is the operation regardless.
2: He's going to call the plays.
3: He's
2: going to call the plays he's going to play. Call.
8: Yeah. That's fine. Not going to read anything into it.
3: Okay. Fair enough. Up next, as we go through the parts of training camp that we are grading, now the practice part of it is over. Biggest disappointment to this point, and can we put an end to tailgate? Gate.
8: Parking gate.
3: Yeah, we got to figure this out, too. All right, that's coming up next.
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3: Straight up 9 o'clock here on this Thursday morning. Great to have you with us as we roll up to the start of Broncos preseason football tomorrow in Atlanta. We got the guys here, and a much better, much different Mark Schlereth than the one that you were listening to at this point yesterday.
1: We're proud of you, Mark.
3: At this point,
1: all amped up on all that coke.
3: At this point yesterday, man, the train was off the tracks. And you know what?
1: It was like the Rockies last year. Just complete disaster.
3: But you know what?
1: It was historic disaster.
3: It wasn't your fault.
1: No.
3: Stoke and I, we talked before you got in. We admitted this is on us because, listen, sometimes a thoroughbred, an athlete, needs to be protected from himself.
2: Right.
3: Just because you want to go, just because you don't want to let your teammates down, doesn't mean that you should be out there. And cooler heads should have prevailed. And you and I, Stoke, we take responsibility. We should have pulled him out of the lineup.
2: Well, you just look at it. Bonneville should have stepped in.
1: Oh, now we're blaming the company.
2: Yeah, the company should have stepped in.
1: I think you ought to just leave it with us.
2: Yeah, well,
1: I think you guys probably
2: are part of Bonneville.
1: And Amanda,
2: right?
1: Our
2: and
1: boss.
2: I was waiting for a text.
1: She should have
2: like I got up
1: in.
2: Early,
1: yeah,
2: going. I'm probably gonna get a text to say, hey, listen, you know what? Let the anesthesia. Let where are we? Don't want you on the roads. We don't. I don't remember driving here yesterday.
1: Oh,
2: I don't remember.
1: Oh,
2: I mean, it just, I was just all of a sudden. I thought I got teleported. I thought it was Star Trek. And so,
3: oh, geez.
1: Thought you were flying.
3: Beat me up, stink.
2: Yeah. And so, anyhow, yeah. One of you, somebody should have, you know, But, you know, we all live to tell about it, or live to live. What did I say?
1: Yeah.
2: Live through it.
3: Yeah.
2: So it was. It was okay. It was an experience.
3: It was an experience. Yeah. Yes. So you're much. You're much better today.
2: Yeah.
3: You're here. You're happy because the light bulbs got replaced in the high ceilings.
1: And I didn't have to do it.
3: And the smell in the garage, the still unidentified smell, wasn't as bad.
1: Today.
2: Right. Been tapered a little bit.
3: So maybe it's...
1: Maybe it's already decayed.
2: The carcass is dried up.
1: Right.
3: Maybe. A little bit.
1: So...
2: Assuming it's a carcass.
3: Right.
1: Yeah. It's got to be a raccoon or something. I don't want to see it.
3: No. No.
1: So
3: I'm with you.
1: We're moving in the right direction, man. I don't have to listen to the ba-ba-ba-ba-ba-ba-ba-ba from the wife about the light bulbs.
3: Uh-huh.
1: Right? Because it's like... One light bulb's out. It's like, okay, it's not that big a deal.
3: Right.
1: The other seven, it's bright. It's perfect. She can't let it go. Right? It's like the biggest deal. I'm like, huh. So I don't have to hear that anymore.
4: My wife.
1: Right? And now the smell is kind of going away. So, man.
3: Golfing today.
4: So I got that.
1: Hey, things are moving in the right direction.
2: What's your tomorrow look like?
1: I go day by day.
2: Okay.
1: Yeah. All right. Yeah. No, my niece actually is in pharmacy school.
3: That's
1: and
3: right.
1: And so she has a, they present her with her white coat.
2: Oh, really?
1: Yeah,
2: that's
1: so it's
2: like a ceremony.
1: It's a ceremony. Like gold jacket. So I'm jamming out of here and going over there. It's like an Anschutz over there.
2: Uh-huh.
1: And I'm jamming over there because when she's doing school here, she's staying at the house. So I got a daughter now.
2: Yeah.
1: Yeah. Yeah,
3: so technically, you'll still be south of I-70, which is kind of like the line of demarcation you refuse to go past. Okay.
2: Okay,
3: all right,
2: good.
3: Very good.
2: And I just was going to say, Friday, like my afternoon is wide open.
1: Oh.
2: If you need me to come and search the garage at some point,
1: right.
2: You know it.
3: It's not a bad idea.
1: I know.
2: You know, because I'll search it for you.
1: Yeah.
2: We'll come up and we'll find, if it's a carcass, we'll find
1: just hold it up, like just up in there. Look what I got.
2: Right.
1: Just big old possum.
2: Right. I'll have like a coon skin cap on,
1: yeah.
2: You know, like Daniel Boone, maybe a pair of overalls, big pair of gloves to make sure in case the critter's still alive, you just bite through it, leather, heavy
1: We
2: leather.
1: Can't have you spend another night in the hospital.
3: No, let's not do that again. No. Let's get to the Bronco news of the day and the big story here. Bo Nix, now this is what Sean Payton said earlier in the week about Bo Nix playing.
20: Played, but we haven't gone through the role yet. I'll let you guys know.
5: Do you expect Bo Nix to play?
20: I'll let you know when we go through the roles. Yeah.
3: Well, he let us know yesterday.
20: Real quick, kind of our first real practice devoted towards Atlanta. We'll kind of go through the roles, expecting our starters to play around 15 plays. Bo won't play in this game. He'll play next week. If we were playing a game, you guys have watched practice. You know, he wants to play, and he'll play the next 2 weeks. I think that was probably something that was already decided maybe like a month ago. But if we were playing a game, I would say he would play and probably, you know, you'd have to ask him, but I would say 100%.
3: All right, there's no doubt they had this planned out a month ago. We're not going to put him out on the turf in Atlanta for the first preseason game. Not going to do it.
1: Well, then why wouldn't he tell us that on Monday? Why did he act like, no, seriously, he acted like Bo was going to play on Monday. He's like, yeah. I expect, and then he's like, well, we haven't gone over the roles, but yeah. Like, oh. And then all of a sudden, 2 days later, it's like, no, we said that a month ago. We decided that. It's very, very odd. I don't really care, though. I really don't, you know.
3: Oh, so do you think this is a thing?
1: No.
3: Do you think
1: I just don't know why he did that, why he said that. But whatever. I'm not going to make a big deal about it. No.
2: Why he lied to us?
1: Huh?
2: Why he lied?
1: Or why didn't he just tell us on Monday? No, we decided this a month ago that Bo's not going to play. He's 100%. He feels good, looks good, but we're not going to put him on turf. And the rest of the starters are going to play 10 to 15 plays. If you decided a month ago, why didn't you just tell us?
3: I think it's as simple as if you say it on Monday, it's got 2 or 3 days to be in the news cycle. Whereas you wait till yesterday on the eve of leaving and going down to Atlanta, now it's not as big a thing.
1: Still a big thing.
3: You basically...
1: We're still talking about today.
3: You basically cut out 48 hours of having people speculate about Bo.
1: Well, no, that's not true. I mean, we're going to keep speculating after the game.
2: Yeah, it just starts the clock earlier or later.
1: Right. So, because he's not playing.
2: We're still speculating.
1: So you're going to talk about his ankle moving forward until we see him play.
2: And then he said scar tissue.
1: Hmm. And he said, you got to ask Bo, though. I think he's 100%, but make sure you ask him. But
3: I couldn't believe he said this.
20: Yeah, I think so. A week and a half ago, we talked about it, because I get asked, not about his health, but like, all right, is he still able to? And there was a play where he moved and hit Pat. That was a real good sign. I mean, it was a real good throw. And, you know, so he's doing well. And, you know, I'm sure there's scar tissue in certain parts of it. But, I mean, he's right where we were hoping he'd be.
3: Oh, man. When are you going to learn?
1: Scar tissue.
3: When are you going to learn? Stay away from any medical updates or speculation.
8: Is Bo going to call a press conference today and set the record straight that I don't have scar tissue?
3: Right. I mean, he said, I'm sure there's some scar tissue. Yeah. Now you're back to being a doctor again. Yeah. How'd that work out the last time? My goodness, coach. Come on.
4: I'm not a doctor.
3: I'm Team Sean, but you got to stop putting yourself in these
1: predicaments.
3: These predicaments. Yes, a predicament.
2: I did get some information about the potential of possums.

0: did get some information about the potential of possums in your garage.
1: Oh, boy. He didn't even hear a thing.
2: We No.
1: He's all thinking about coming to your garage tomorrow.
3: Make a video of it. Man 101.
0: Tell whoever said that they get rabies from dead possums. Correct. Possums don't get rabies, it says.
2: Oh, really? Possums can't get rabies. Well,
0: that sounds
4: what about science.
2: What about skunks or gophers?
1: You're saying it's okay to be bitten by a possum? Nothing to see here?
0: No, but can't anything get rabies?
2: I thought so. Can't a possum get rabies?
0: Right, they're immune to rabies. They're making vaccines off of possum.
2: Yeah, what if it's an armadillo?
1: That's
2: it's an armadillo?
1: Right,
0: those things are slow, and they curl up into a little like leather armor ball.
2: And they just roll. He'll just roll out of there. Roll down the driveway. Okay, now there he goes.
1: Now you're starting to sound like you did.
2: Right. There he goes. Did have a bear in the backyard last night.
1: You had a bear in the backyard?
2: Yeah, a bear. My niece has been wanting to see a bear. Next thing you know, there was a bear in the backyard.
0: Really?
2: They were going to go look for a bear. She wanted to go look for a bear last night. And 30 minutes later, my son's yelling that there's a bear in the
1: bear
2: backyard.
1: Bear in Castle Rock? Yeah. Bears in Lone Tree? What's going
0: bears
1: on?
0: Bears in Castle Rock.
2: Like. Oh, a ton of bears in Castle Rock.
0: Yeah.
2: In the Rock? Yeah, a ton.
0: Ton of bears, huh?
2: Ton. They're all over.
1: Okay. Up next, now that we're past the practice.
2: We never got to the parking gate.
1: We're going to get to parking gate. We're going to get to PSL gate.
2: I want to get to the committee gate also.
1: All right. Yeah, because you're tired of these.
2: I am.
1: All right. Stokes going to tell you what he's. Oh, okay. Yeah. What? Ooh. Okay. That's next.
2: Buckle up.
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0: Hey, your boy Stink here. Recently talked to my buddy Troy Hansford about the housing market. 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Come on, nobody else makes that offer. And Troy makes that offer because he continues to spend a ton of money marketing his listings. 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
3: All right, Stink, watch this. I'm about to serve Brandon Stokely a hanging, sliding, concrete mixing meatball for him to hit about 450 feet. So, Stoke, did you hear that the Broncos and Damani Leach spoke to the Burnham Yard Small Area Plan Community meeting last night?
4: Oh, my goodness.
3: How productive do you think that was?
4: Do you think, like, Damani Leach is, like, so tired of this? Like, oh, I got to go to another one of these committee meetings, you know?
5: Everybody's got their hand out.
4: Oh, yeah, yeah. Everybody wants their hand greased, right? I mean, that's what it's all about, right? I mean, the place is it's not like the most attractive area, right? I think we all can agree on that. I've seen the pictures, and all of a sudden it's going to be this unbelievable area. And people have issues with it. I'm sure your property value is going to go up from what it is now, don't you think?
5: I would imagine.
4: It's not going to go down, I can promise you. Look, I could tell the Broncos are getting frustrated with this. I mean, I think we all can sense that. And I'm telling you, man, I'm telling you this. They keep screwing around. If they keep doing it, they'll move. They'll come out to Lone Tree. Lone Tree, hey, that's plug and play. That's ready to go. Red carpet. So
5: folks in Lone Tree,
4: you think they committed money and they bought up some stuff and, you know, they're going to be, you know, they're committed there now. Are you kidding me? They'll walk away in a second. So, it's frustrating as a fan that I want to see this thing get done. And because once they get going, it's going to go quick. They'll make it go quick. So it's just like, I'm tired of hearing about all these, you know, Denver water and politician stuff and committee meetings and, come on,
3: concrete companies.
5: What?
4: Buckle this up and let's get it done.
5: If they pivoted and went to Lone Tree, what would be the community, like the community group that you and I would create to protest them coming out and to get our own hands greased?
3: And what would you ask for?
4: Well, yeah. Hey, I'll ask for just let me go into the cafeteria once a week. And just graze. I want some orange juice. Okay. I want another glass of orange. Like, that's all Stoke needs. That's it.
3: I think that's...
4: And I want to go through the buffet.
3: I think we can work that out.
4: I want to go through the buffet.
3: Yeah, Damani Leach is nodding. Yes, we can make that happen.
4: Right, yes. Yeah, we're good there.
3: Stink, you might be...
4: Maybe get your green chili into circulation at the Broncos facility.
3: Or maybe some of the access to, like, their health care.
5: Right.
3: You know?
5: Right. Just have my own free pass to their cryo machine, whatever that is.
3: Or the Mark Schlereth hydration station, so we don't get any more of these kidney stones.
5: I just walk in, my skivvies, just like, hey, need some treatment over here.
3: Right.
4: Where's the hot tub?
5: Yeah, one trainer that's not really qualified, but he is assigned to me.
3: Yes, exactly. Yeah,
4: right? You have your own personal trainer.
5: Like an intern. They're still working, like an intern. Yeah, he's still working toward his degree, so he doesn't have a degree.
3: A summer intern. He works on you.
5: Yeah, okay.
4: You're like the test dummy.
5: Yeah.
4: You're the test dummy. Like, yes. Okay, I'm look like at the, all these the surgeons. Guy help me out.
5: Yeah, right. They put in the driver's seat and drive them into a wall.
4: Right, now this guy gets to experiment on you.
5: Right.
4: And see, like, okay, I think that would be awesome. So that's all we want. We don't want a lot.
5: No.
4: So let's get that fixed. And it looks like the parking's going to be better than what we thought when we saw the original, you know, renderings of everything. You couldn't really tell, but they said that the parking's going to be... the same as Empower, and they're also going to shut down the street for extended
3: Elevated access. Tailgating. And Damani Leach also said, quote, we'll get later into phases two and three. Many years later, you'll start to see more build out. Some of that surface parking gets built on top of it, becomes structured parking, and then you get to full build out, and that's the image you all saw publicly. So it
4: I
3: looks
4: don't
3: like,
4: know what all that means.
3: Well, that means it's they'll basically they'll build like a parking garage.
5: It's like a structure.
3: Yeah.
5: Like some of the stadiums have.
3: There'll be the initial parking, which will be the same as what is in the stadium right now. And then they'll build on top of that, and they'll create more parking.
4: Well, no one wants that. You don't want a parking garage. You can't tailgate in a parking garage.
3: Sure you can.
4: No.
3: You've never tailgated in a parking garage. As long as it's open air and vented, you can still get the grill going, everything like that. Sure you can.
4: No.
3: It's not the same as Puro over here. But
4: you say you're the tailgate king. You can't be the tailgate king.
3: I'm not saying
4: in a parking garage.
3: I'm not saying that's my preference, but if that's all I had, I could make it work.
5: Well, if you go to Lumen Field in Seattle, they have a parking garage. And I don't know what.
3: Do they tailgate in it?
4: Right. So what? If you have a parking garage, you can have a parking garage, Mark. You just can't tailgate in a parking garage.
3: I think you can.
4: No. That's amateur hour.
3: Well, yeah, I'm not saying it's ideal, but you can.
5: Do you have to vent? Do you have to have, like, tubes that vent so it doesn't, like, charcoal burns
3: on
5: top of
3: the... Yeah, it would have to be open aired on, like, the ends and stuff.
4: Parking garages are all pretty much open air.
3: Yeah, so you can... Yeah. That's why you can tailgate in.
4: Yeah. Of course you can. But it's not, no one
5: wants
4: to.
5: You want to have a fire inside a structure? I mean, I know
4: it's
5: all cement with all those, with all the cars. Like, all the cars are parked there, and you're just having to be grilling, and somebody accidentally sideswipes your grill, and now all of a sudden you got charcoal all over the place.
3: How's that different if you're out in the regular parking lot and you leave
4: your coals? Are you 99%
3: sure
4: you can
3: burning?
5: Well,
4: tailgating.
5: You don't have a roof over the top of it.
3: You see the idiot who throws the coals into the dumpster, at the end of the tailgate, and then, pretty soon there's a fire in the parking lot, Amateurs.
4: Yeah, all right, anyway, it's going to be fine.
3: That's the parking. All right, the PSL. The other day, Greg Penner was asked about it. He said, PSL's furthest thing from my mind right now. What does that mean?
5: It means you're getting a PSL.
4: I don't know. I'm not sold on that yet. I think there's other stuff that they got to figure out first. Like, are we definitely going to have the stadium here? Like, they're not 100% sure it's going to be at Burnham.
3: Well, that doesn't matter. Wherever the stadium is, it could be in Stokes' backyard. There's still going to be PSLs.
4: We'll see. I'm not.
3: Do you have some inside information?
4: No. I'm just saying, we'll see. I mean,
5: I think every stadium that's been built in the last 20-some odd years has PSLs. So I think
4: it looks like there's going
5: to
4: be PSLs, but, until they confirm it, I'll say we'll see.
3: I'm sure that's very encouraging news for every season ticket holder out there that's facing the prospect of PSLs. Well, okay, I'm going to wait and see, too. I'm going to hold out hope that Greg Penner said the other day that he's not thinking about it right now. Good. I'm not going to think about it either. Come on.
4: Just be prepared for it.
3: It's coming.
4: Be prepared.
3: And Greg Penner was smart. He knows that there's been a little bit of backlash, not a little bit, but a lot of backlash to the idea of the PSL. So when asked directly about it, he kicked the can down the road. Smart.
4: I mean, goodness. I mean, are we that big of a one-off here to where everyone else is doing it and we're just going to not do PSLs?
3: Especially when you see like towns like Buffalo who are double dipping, who are
4: taxpayer money and PSL. So you're paying twice for it.
3: Right.
4: We're not doing taxpayer money. We're doing all these other things. And by the way, we do need, some cash coming in. I mean, so we are going to do PSLs. I mean, that's at a minimum. I mean, that's what you're signing up for nowadays. It just is. And if you don't, I understand if you can't afford it or don't like it, then I guess you just don't do it, Mark.
5: Yeah, you're just out of luck. But I will say this. I mean, you tax the whole community, and there's a group of people who aren't going to games, who, would rather go hiking, would rather do whatever. And so those people aren't going to have to pay for it. But you're a huge Bronco fan. You got season tickets. there is a price, not only the season tickets, but the PSLs. That's just kind of the way the business model has transpired. Okay, yeah,
3: but just because that's the way it is, the whole PSL thing is so unseemly to me. It really is. And to now just to try to justify it because, well, everyone else is doing it, I mean, you're already talking about season ticket holders pay a pretty good freight, you know? I mean, they already pay a pretty good freight. They pay more than most average sports fans out there pay. And now you're making them pay more? Just seems... It's gauche.
5: Is it gauche?
3: It's gauche.
4: Yeah, the whole gauche, situation
3: unseemly,
4: of how you of how they started. Like, who started this? You think about it. Like, I got to pay to have my seats? I just thought I could just buy my seats.
3: I remember
4: seats.
3: The first time I ever heard about it. I don't know who the first one was, but I remember the first time I heard it. I go, wait a minute, hold on, back up a second. So you're telling me I have to pay an exorbitant amount of money just for the privilege of paying more money for those seats.
5: Yes.
4: Right. For the right to buy those seats.
3: Yeah.
4: Right.
3: At that point, I thought, that can't be real. But it is, and now it's the accepted way of doing
4: business.
3: You know
4: what they call it?
3: I don't think it's right.
4: You know what they call that, right?
3: What?
4: Supply and demand.
3: Yeah. No,
4: if you can
3: right.
4: do it, then people do it, yeah, right?
5: That,
4: so that's...
5: There's that Louisiana education right there
4: right.
5: coming out strong.
4: That Raging Cajun.
5: Right.
4: Education.
5: Get LSU. You wouldn't know that. If you got to LSU, you would not
4: right.
5: have known
4: if
5: that.
4: If they would have actually recruited me.
5: Yeah.
3: Right. At Louisiana Lafayette.
5: Yeah.
3: You learn.
4: I learned that. Yeah. I learned it.
5: Did anybody wear your number? What was your number in college?
3: It's been retired.
4: You know they didn't.
3: Your number's been retired.
4: I mean,
3: has it been full out retired?
4: When you're in Louisiana Lafayette and you make like history.
3: Right.
4: You know, like NCAA history.
3: Right.
4: I mean, no one's touching your number.
3: Well, no, but
5: what number were you?
3: Is it
4: 14?
3: Is the number 14 retired, or is it just like understood? Wink, wink, nod, nod. That it's out of circulation.
4: What do you think? Mike, come on.
3: It's retired.
4: Yeah, fully, 100%.
5: Fully 100% retired.
3: Yeah. Nobody will ever wear 14 again. is that how it was?
4: What else y'all want to talk about? Me getting the good stuff. My high school number.
5: Was that retired? What was that number?
4: That was 14 also.
3: Let's talk about Ben Johnson saying that he believes this Bears offense can match the 2013 Broncos offense as
5: led
3: the
5: by
3: highest.
5: Les Welker.
3: Welker was on that team?
5: Yeah.
3: Stoke, you weren't on that 13 team?
4: Mike, no, they didn't re-sign me.
5: He had 10 touchdowns.
4: Who did? I did.
5: Welker.
3: When I heard Ben Johnson say that he believes this Bears team could set the record set by the Broncos, I just assumed that you'd have thoughts on that as being part of that offense.
4: Yeah, no, I was hoping to be, but they didn't want me, and they upgraded and didn't. You know, but I got to watch the first game.
5: Yeah,
4: I would have gave the bird to Peyton. I was with the Ravens, so that was fun. I was like, that's
6: you how'd that work out.
4: More of a kick to the
3: Yarbles.
5: How hard do you think Peyton lobbied for you?
4: Huh?
5: How hard do you think? No, we need Stokely.
3: Need Stokely. That answer spoke volumes right there.
4: I can't hear
3: what?
4: You.
3: Can you repeat the question?
4: We need
7: my mic is. I turn my mic off.
4: Yeah. Why'd you turn my mic off?
3: Oh, it's off again.
4: Sorry, guys. No comment.
3: Seven
5: we
3: touchdowns.
5: We need Stokely. We got Welker. Okay, good. I'm in.
3: I will not go and play for the Broncos this year if I don't have Brandon Stokely. Could you do with Welker? Yes.
4: Sounds good. Sold. Y'all are so mean.
3: Oh,
4: golly.
3: Oh, my goodness.
4: Don't y'all want to talk about my jersey being retired?
3: Oh, that's so good. That's so good. All right, we're grading out the stuff that we've seen during the training camp practice part of training camp. Coming up, biggest disappointment to this point in camp. That's next.
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3: Getting a lot of pushback to the idea of being able to tailgate in a parking garage.
5: Yeah, you can't. Not in a covered space.
3: Why does a tailgate absolutely have to involve, by the way, like an open flame? I mean, you can still
4: grill.
3: You don't have to. I mean, you set up a table. You got the TV going. You're watching the games. You got the big sandwich going. I mean, you're the one that said you could grill.
4: I said tailgate, and I think you said you could grill in there.
3: I think you can still tailgate. Help me out, people.
5: How are you going to have your world famous fajitas?
3: Ooh, in my walk.
4: Yeah,
3: in a garage. As long as it's vented properly, I don't see why you can't do it. Well, that's my thought.
5: Because it's covered.
3: Somebody also said you can't throw a football around in a parking garage.
5: Yeah, good point. That's true.
3: Well, no. You know, you can if you could throw a nice tight line drive spiral.
4: It's too congested. If the only way you can
3: throw a football is if you have to, you know, rainbow it, then maybe you shouldn't be tossing a football around.
5: Wow.
3: Okay.
5: Wow.
3: Well, I hate to. Wow.
4: Evans also hates playing catch.
3: I hate playing catch. I hate to shame the Nerf throwers out there who think they're Peyton Manning, but you know, look, if you can't throw a tight line drive, then maybe you shouldn't be throwing a football out of the parking lot. Okay, that's all I'm saying. Evans, this is Chris from the old Steamboat Ski Escape. Yeah, I remember you, Chris. We are 34 year old, 34 year season ticket holders. But if a personal seat license goes into effect, we'll be priced out and we'll have to give up our Broncos season tickets. No way we can afford a PSL because the cost of season tickets alone is already a financial hardship. This year's season tickets went up 15% and that hurts. Cannot do a PSL on top of the season tickets. That would suck for the Broncos to do this to their most loyal Bronco fans. It will change the makeup. If they go ahead with these PSLs, it will change the makeup of the fan base that attends games. There's no doubt about that.
4: Yeah, you hate to hear stories like that. You do. So we'll see. You know, we don't have 100%. We're not 100% sure that they're going to do it.
3: Oh, somebody fighting back at you, Stoke.
4: Uh-oh.
3: This is BS, Stoke. While I support the new stadium, it will dramatically change the neighborhood people have lived in for decades. Public process, as much as you disagree with it, the Broncos owe it to the people it will affect and listen to their concerns and take them into consideration.
4: All right, cool. I guess so. You know, when you talk about construction all around there for 4 or 5 years, mm-hmm. right? I mean, you're going to.
5: Sure.
4: Yeah. But it's only going to make the property value go up. So you got valuable property now. Whereas, and you're looking at something that's going to be nice rather than a dump, which it is now. So I think in the end, it's only going to be a positive. So I'm sure they're going to get something out of it. Right? I mean.
5: Yeah, I mean, it could. But I mean, I get the other point, too. If property values shoot up, then your taxes shoot up on your property values. What if it forces you out of that area because you can't afford that there? I mean, I get that there are concerns, right? But the stadium and the Broncos are, like, that's big.
3: Throwing football is for the kids, you loser. Telling a 7-year-old he shouldn't be throwing a ball because it's not a tight spiral. Oh, geez, here we go. I was thinking more about the adults that are out there throwing footballs around. But if you want to talk about the 7-year-old, hey, if it helps John, exactly.
4: Throw better.
3: Mm. If you're 7... take this as a challenge to throw a better football. Look, people are losing their minds over this whole. But my point is that if there are going to be parking garages eventually,
5: you should find a way to be able to.
3: You're going to have to try to make the most of it. If you can't get one of those prime parking spots and you got to park in a parking garage, then you got to still be creative to enjoy the game day experience.
5: You should get out in front of this and just admit that you were completely wrong.
3: What?
5: About the whole tailgating experience.
4: Yeah.
5: And
4: right.
5: You should get out.
4: He's trying to backtrack without.
3: No.
4: You were.
3: No. If anything, no. See, no, I did not screw this up because here's the thing. Okay? Tailgating, I am acknowledging the importance that tailgating plays in any football experience. But if part of your football experience involves I have to park in a parking garage, then you know what? I'm going to take upon me the challenge of still finding a way to make a good tailgate out of it.
4: And
3: the good ones will find a way. That's all I'm saying.
4: No, you can't.
3: Adapt.
4: Yeah. I hate parking garages.
3: Adjust and adapt.
4: Parking garages are the worst. Mm. They're awful. You can't tailgate in there, Mike.
3: Guys, add 7-year-olds to the list of people that Evans hates.
4: Yeah.
5: 7-year-olds.
4: Moms, 7-year-olds,
3: hey,
4: throwing footballs.
3: Listen.
5: Having fun.
3: If you have a 7-year-old, it's one thing for the 7-year-old to be able to just
4: no
3: throw
4: fly
3: the football
4: zone, Mark.
3: Around.
4: Don't forget no fly
3: hey,
4: zone.
3: If
4: right.
3: the 7-year-old wants to throw a football around the neighborhood or in the backyard, great. Any 7-year-old could do that.
14: Mike Shanahan.
3: But if you want to be elite as a 7-year-old and you want to take on the challenge of throwing a football in a parking garage, you're going to have to be better.
5: You could do on Sundays.
3: Right? Be
5: you
3: better.
5: Could start your own camp. The Mike Evans tight spiral in a parking garage.
3: For 7-year-olds.
5: For 7-year-old camp.
3: Camp, yeah.
5: Come on, boys. Bend your knees. Tight spiral. Keep it down. Drive the football. Sea thrower, not a you thrower.
14: The fly zone was, I don't think they were that great.
3: Oh, my goodness.
4: Yeah. You said it. Yeah. That wasn't even AI doctored.
3: I said that when you talk about the no-fly zone, you got to put a lot more respect on what that defensive line was doing in front of them.
4: You said without that defensive line, get to the quarterback, they wouldn't be called the no-fly zone.
3: It's true. If that had been an average defensive line that did not feature DeMarcus Ware, Von Miller, Derek Wolfe, and Malik Jackson, if you had just a subpar defensive line, I'm sorry, the no-fly zone would not have been the no-fly zone. One led to the other. For one thing to happen, you had to have the other.
4: Keep digging.
3: I'm not digging anything. I'm just spitting truth. All right.
4: I thought they were great, Mark. Yeah, I don't know.
5: But man, this no fly zone is legit.
4: Right.
5: But my
3: biggest disappointment of training camp thus far.
5: Besides the no fly zone?
3: That's good.
4: That's really good.
3: That's good. Just
4: biggest disappointment, soft tissue injuries. Because we haven't seen like this many to key guys. Like we look up and Cortland's not practicing. Well, why isn't he practicing? Okay, he's got tired legs or something. The catapult things tell us he shouldn't practice. Jalen Waddle got injured early on. Dobbins left practice. Bandy left practice. Who am I? Mims is out. Next thing you know, he looked up and Surtain was on the rehab field with some kind of soft tissue.
3: Nick Benito limped off.
4: Yeah, so, you know, doesn't seem like anything too major. But, you know, there's a concern there.
5: Why do we trust these catapult things?
3: Is that they AI seem to be over? They seem to be getting
4: That's
3: gospel.
4: Analytics.
5: This is analytics. This is what happened. This is what happened, you know, in the Terminator. Right? We let the machines start telling us
3: right
5: when we can practice, when we can't practice.
3: Right.
5: Next thing you know, Arnold's in there going, I'll take the 45 long slide with the laser sight. And you know what? This is what happened.
3: Biggest disappointment for me.
5: Oh, just so we just had that. I'm gonna go to the training room, look on his face. Yeah. Movie quote came out. He's like, I got to get out of here.
15: I don't know.
5: Are we going to break?
15: I know nothing about this Terminator movie. Yeah. I have nothing to add. You know, I can't even say I'll be back. I don't know anything about that.
3: Mm-hmm. For me, the biggest disappointment is I have resigned. Stokes' word of the day. I've resigned myself already.
16: You're fired!
3: I've resigned myself to the fact that, once again, this will be another season in which they get no contributions from the tight ends. Evan Engram has been, at least to now, has been a big disappointment for me. I was hoping for more. I mean,
5: you had built him up to 400 yards.
3: Well,
5: 82 catches. Or something.
3: I was hoping that year two would be better. I was hoping year two would be better.
5: Mm-hmm.
3: What about you? You expecting much from the tight end position?
5: No, I'm not.
4: I don't know. We don't have to have. We don't, see. That's the thing too. Is we don't have to have 1,000 yards from Engram. Give me a little bit more than you gave me last year, and I think he will. We're gonna be better at the wide receiver position, the slot and the outside, and we're gonna be better running the football. So, we don't need Evan Engram to go for 1,000 to have a good offense.
3: But I'm just talking about Evan Engram being more of an impact player than he was last year. I don't know what those numbers look like. I'm just saying him being more of an impact player than he was last year, and the tight end position actually making an impact for this offense this year. At least up until now, that's been my biggest disappointment.
4: He'll be a little bit better. He'll produce a little bit more.
3: Really? You're confident of that?
4: Oh, yeah. 99%.
3: Okay. You?
5: No, I'm not confident in anything. I mean, how many receptions is Trout going to take away from him?
4: It's going to be the year of Trout.
5: Yeah.
4: So I forgot about that.
3: Wow, you just had a jinx moment right there.
4: Yeah.
3: Right.
17: I'm not going to say who.
4: Three or four clips?
3: Stokely! Yeah.
18: Be leery of someone that grabs three clips.
3: Oh. All right, up next.
4: Sometimes I watch four.
3: As we look back on Russell Westbrook's time here spent with the Nuggets, it also leads to a question. Is he an all-time great? Like an all-time great point guard? Next.
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3: Well, Stokes got something for us. It appears the as the walls close in on Deion Sanders and his reign of CU football, the defensiveness levels are going up and up and up. What's the latest?
4: Well, it's saw something on Pro Football Talk. Colorado and Deion Sanders clamped down on any/all reporting from open practice. So the email from Colorado went out, said nothing observed at practice may be reported, published, posted, broadcast, or otherwise shared in any form on any platform at any time. If you are uncertain, okay, so if you're not sure, can I share this or not, right? The answer is that it is not.
3: Wow.
4: I mean, what are we doing? Like, is that protocol for a lot of these places? I mean, are they like way overthinking this? If you're CU, does anyone even care what their open practices look like that they're playing? I mean, are they going to be digging through like social media clips? Oh, look who the starting quarterback is. Oh, wow. I didn't know that was going to be, you know, so I don't know.
5: What is anybody going to report at a CU practice that is going to give any opponent a leg up on, oh, we didn't know CU was going to run that?
3: Well, all right.
4: They have a new offense.
3: Yeah. Like for the Broncos make it very clear to all of us that when you're out there, you can't really report on anything X's and O's, right? You know, you can't share that kind of stuff. Okay.
4: And also, but, real quick, they tell you when you can film and video and not. Right. So they're like, okay, hey, you know, cameras down.
3: Right.
4: No filming right now. And then, 5 minutes, 10 minutes later, like, okay, now you can film.
3: But when
4: and
3: you
4: do
3: consider
4: you
3: all the coverage that comes out of these Bronco practices, God bless the Broncos. Really. I mean that because they could be real jerks about it and limit the amount of coverage that goes on there, but they welcome in everybody, and you're really able to share a lot from what you're seeing, your observations of what you're seeing. So you know what, if Kirby Smart decides that the Georgia media is going to be limited to what they're going to be able to see, that's one thing. It's Georgia.
0: Go Dogs.
3: But when you are CU and you are 16-21 as the head coach of the Colorado Buffaloes, you know what? Maybe you should make yourself a little bit more open and transparent rather than further closing the walls in on your own program. That's just my opinion. So, Man, Dion.
5: How bad is Mike hate Dion?
3: Well, it's not a great player.
15: Terrible coach.
3: Well, it's not a matter of hate. Look, the Deion Sanders.
4: Put him on Mike's list.
3: Hold on. The Deion Sanders. The Deion Sanders. Deion, let me finish. The Deion Sanders experience here will go down as an overwhelming success because consider the alternative of what CU football had become. So just from an interest and excitement and buzz standpoint, it has been an overwhelming success. But enough of the talk, enough of the hype, enough of stuff like this. Go out and win football games. Go out and win football games. That's where I'm at right now. And
1: do you believe?
3: I don't. So prove me wrong. Prove me wrong and your growing list of critics who think you're all sizzle and no substance. That's all.
4: Yeah, he's on the
3: list. It's hate. The fact that I want to hold him accountable and win football games, that means I hate him? Come on.
5: Well,
3: come on.
5: The way you're talking.
3: Come on now.
5: I mean, this has a very Gabe Landeskog feel.
3: No.
4: Yeah.
5: Just attack.
3: Great player. Terrible coach.
5: Yeah. Just attack. Feels like an attack.
1: Why is it a problem when I say what you think? Yeah.
3: So if they go, three and nine again, Stink, you're okay with it?
5: No.
3: Okay. It's a bad look.
5: It is a bad look.
0: Does that same rule apply to, I think it's his son runs like a YouTube channel that records everything they do and they publish it all.
4: Yeah, but yeah. I don't think when do they publish it? You know, is it the next day? Is it a week or two later?
0: Wasn't the framing of the at any time for the open practice?
4: I don't know why, you know.
3: I don't think this will be, put it this way, I don't think this will extend to his kid.
5: Yeah.
0: I don't either.
3: His kid's going to, I mean, in fact, it'll probably.
1: Nope.
3: It basically comes out to if you want to get any kind of access to CU Buff practices, you're going to have to get it from his kid.
4: Yeah.
1: Correct the mundo.
4: Did he get his jersey retired too?
5: His film
4: for YouTubing?
5: Yeah, his film uniform.
4: Is he going to get a
5: NFL films jerseys, you know, guys wear before they come out, just post that up there.
3: Maybe put like an old school film reel.
5: Yeah. Yeah.
4: Right.
3: Up on the
4: next to Shador's retired
3: number. Wow. Yeah.
5: Wall of Honor.
4: Be cool. It'd be awesome.
3: Right. Hey, I love hype. That is delivered upon. I mean, if you can deliver upon the hype, I will celebrate you to the greatest lengths. But if you're going to talk and talk and talk and hype and promote and look at me and look at us and I promise you that and I got receipts for this and that and you don't back it up, I mean, you got it.
5: Mikey shouldn't like. No.
3: And Stokely shouldn't like.
4: No. I think we all agree upon that.
5: Yeah.
3: Just deliver. That's all. Just.
4: Mark, you got to talk into your mic. We can't hear you.
5: Sorry.
4: Jeez. He's like, what? Was Mike
3: you had a really mic? Strong first 2 hours, but I think that.
4: You're fading.
3: Yeah. You know what? That's okay.
5: Yeah.
3: He needs to get calloused.
4: That's right.
3: He needs to get calloused. Right. After going through the whole kidney stone thing, he got a little out of shape, and now he needs to get some conditioning.
4: First three quarters were great. The fourth quarter, it's just kind of, you know, going
3: a
4: little bit.
3: You will feel like a little bit.
4: We got a big lead, though. Don't worry about it.
5: Like the reverse of the Broncos.
3: Yeah.
4: Yeah.
5: Great for three quarters.
3: Right.
5: Last quarter, right? Kind of the whole reverse.
4: So, how about this for the Bo Nix, just real quick? I just thought about this. So, it sounded like on Monday he was going to play. possibly, and, you know, I was thinking he was after listening to Sean. And then yesterday Sean said, well, for a month we kind of known that he wasn't going to play. It's like, okay, that's kind of weird, whatever. Do you think it has anything to do with the center situation?
3: Ooh.
4: I mean, what are they down to? Are they down to, like, their four-string center, third or fourth? I don't know who's playing, who's not playing. I mean, do you just look at it and say, we're not even going to put them in that situation right now?
5: That's good. But but then why would you come out and say we decided this a month ago?
4: I don't know. Yeah. I don't know. You know, that's, I'm all confused by a lot of it.
3: My opinion is they could be, Luke Wattenberg could be 100% healthy and he still wasn't going to play tomorrow. Bo.
4: You talking about Bo?
3: I'm talking about Bo. I love him.
1: I love him.
3: I do. But this is a smart decision.
4: Yeah.
3: No need to put
5: him
3: out
5: there. Who's playing center Friday night?
4: No clue.
3: Oh, we could be looking at Calvin Throckmorton. Throckmorton.
4: Who?
3: Throckmorton.
4: Oh, Calvin?
3: Throckmorton.
4: Might be Quinn Meinerz. Who knows? He's been staying on top of it just in case, emergency.
3: You know? I'm sure Frank Crum could do it. I think Frank Crum could
4: Frank
3: do it.
4: Frank Crum could do everything.
3: I believe Frank Crum can.
5: Center?
3: I think Frank Crum can do anything.
4: I told y'all he was going to block a field goal last year.
3: You did.
4: And he
3: did. You did not say he would catch a touchdown pass.
4: No, I did not. But he can do it all.
3: He can do it all. Russell Westbrook, 1 year spent with the Nuggets out of an 18-year career that will be a Hall of Fame career. But does Russell Westbrook, in your mind, go down as a – I mean, would he be a top five all-time great point guard? In your opinion,
5: top five?
3: Top five.
5: I don't think top five, but he's.
4: No, not top five. I mean, you got to start with, like, you know, look at Magic, John Stockton. I mean, just two
3: Isaiah,
4: I could just think
3: Isaiah
4: of.
3: Thomas.
5: Right. Isaiah Thomas.
3: All right, so he's not top five. Top 10? Yeah, all right, but first of all, is he a surefire first ballot Hall of Famer?
5: Yes, I think so.
4: I agree, yes.
5: Yeah.
3: Okay. Then he's in the upper.
4: Bob Cousy.
3: The Cous.
4: Can't forget about him.
5: Yeah.
3: Yeah,
4: I don't know.
3: I don't think.
4: Who else? Yeah. What, you don't like? You're down on Cousy.
3: Wait, what?
5: What?
4: You hate Bob Cousy? Oh my God, he hate Bob Cousy. Rick Barry, come on, Rick Barry.
3: Listen,
4: Rick
3: Barry. Final thought before we get out of here, to all the people who are coming after me about the whole tailgating in the,
4: you
3: in
4: were
3: the
4: wrong.
3: Garage.
4: You were wrong.
3: No, you are going to. There is no reason why you can't still, if you're forced to park in a parking garage, that you still can't have a good tailgate.
4: Yeah, but you said you could have an open fire in there. Is that true or not? You backtracking from there. Just get it clarity on it. Yeah. Were you wrong?
3: I may have been wrong about that.
4: Okay. Okay. All right. So take that out.
3: Okay. I'll take it. But that.
5: Go deep. No, not that deep. We can't throw it. We're going to get.
3: But.
4: Watch the car.
3: You can still throw a football
5: Yes, you can.
3: Once all the cars are parked,
4: and
3: nobody else is coming out, you can still
4: underhand,
3: throw a football.
4: Like throw it under. You can't.
3: No. It's like playing street hockey. Game on, car, move, stop.
4: But the problem is you can't see the cars coming around the corner.
3: Oh,
4: that's what I'm
3: they're
4: saying.
3: They're not going to be like wheeling around there at like 60 miles an hour. Come on now. It's a parking garage for a football game. No, I think people are. I think they're panicking, okay? If the future of parking at the new Broncos Stadium years from now involves a parking garage, don't worry. If you have to resort to parking there, you're going to be able to have some form of a tailgate. Don't worry about
4: it. Can we get like a – everything for the Broncos has been like, you know, upgraded. Right. Can we get like an upgraded parking garage? Like a cool new one? I don't know. Yeah. Innovative?
5: With like smokestacks that come out of
4: – something, right. Something
3: – You put your smokestacks.
4: Yeah. Like on the top level, that's where they have turf.
3: Yeah.
4: And that's where you can grill on the top level.
3: Or go throw a football.
5: Right.
4: Yes.
5: Until you send somebody
4: that?
5: Deep and they go over the edge. Mike Evans killed the guy.
4: Oh, no. Mike wanted to throw the football.
5: Yep. He wanted the kid to go deep. He was in his 7-year-old nerf camp.
3: Seemed like a good idea at the time. All right, Dover and Cecil coming up next.
4: Tribe.
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0: beautiful people. Welcome to it, a Thursday edition of the program. Dover and Cecil rocking with you 10 to 2. That is what we do. 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All right, Cece, we are inching closer and closer. Tomorrow night, 5 o'clock, the Broncos are going to play in their first preseason game. We now know that Bo won't be there, so I've already lost my bet to you. But I'm getting more.
1: You've already
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0: Fired up, I have. I'm already getting fired up for this game. I do it all the time, man, and here I'm doing it again. 24 hours before, like, oh my god, I can't wait for this. And then by 5:06, I will go, God, September 14th can't get here soon enough. But today, I'm excited.
1: Today, you're fired up, and the thing is, Broncos country, we pretty much knew Bo Nix was going to play in this thing, right? And no one should be losing their mind over
0: wasn't
1: the first preseason
0: play. Wasn't
1: game.
0: Play.
1: Yeah, we knew that. Right? I mean, wouldn't it have been a shock if he did play? Coming back from two ankle surgeries, coming through and, you know, hopefully 100%. Sean Payton kind of suggested that, like, hey, if this is the regular season, he'd have to tell you, but I think he's close to 100%. Yeah, we know that, but it's the first preseason game. We don't need to see Bo Nix in the first preseason game. In the second preseason game, see him for a little bit, a couple drives, a quarter, maybe even a half. Sure, that all makes sense. But it never really made sense to have Bo Nix out there in week one of the preseason. We're all selfish. We all want to see Bo Nix, and I get that. He's the show, man. He's the franchise. He's the quarterback. But, you know, we're just going to have to wait this time.
0: Yeah.
1: And that means Jarrett Stidham, you're up.
0: Ugh, that's another reason I don't want to watch.
2: That's ugly,
0: yeah,
2: right?
0: VJ knows. VJ's been seeing that firsthand. So, yeah, we'll get a big Jarrett Stidham, Sam Ellinger game. So, Stiddy versus the Cake Man. We'll figure out who's got the better opportunity tomorrow night. And then that person will be in the, you know, driver's seat of backup quarterback winner. And we'll see what weeks 2 and 3 bring of the preseason. And maybe that's the final week. That Minnesota game week 3 might determine exactly that. I wanted to get into a couple things, but before we do that, I've got a little tiny bone to pick with the morning show. Specifically, Michael Evans. I'm driving in, and I'm running a little late, right? I told you guys I thought I was going to miss the opening.
1: Yeah, yeah.
0: Because there's an accident
1: 225
0: on 225.
1: Was a mess.
0: Be careful. There's an accident on Yosemite right there. And stop rubbernecking. It's none of your damn business what people's mess is. Drive your car. But I'm listening to the station, and I hear the guys, and they're talking about Dion. The tweet you sent us last night, which we're going to get into at some point here today, too. Hey, guys, big news. It's a mess up in Boulder, thanks to Deion Sanders. It's the same story it's been over and over. But Mike's then saying, hey, I just want everybody to know, I'm not a hater. I'm just holding everybody accountable. And I went, very interesting, Evans.
1: Wow.
0: Interesting, Evans. Holding people accountable and it being misrepresented as hate. Cecil, can you relate to that at all? Are you familiar with maybe that feeling that's going on?
1: I think we
0: from
1: do
0: Michael
1: that
0: Evans?
1: Every single day. It's funny that Evans has to say that. You
0: right.
1: shouldn't really have to say that. You should just do that.
0: Well, the show that calls us the Tribe of Hate is trying to explain how they're not hating, they're holding people accountable. Hey, Evans, welcome to the party, pal. That's what we've been doing for Jared Stidham, for Sean Payton, holding people accountable,
1: right.
0: yet they call us haters.
1: Yeah, that's fine.
0: When I heard it, I was like, yes.
1: Dude.
0: Got him.
1: Here's the thing. I know you got him. You got him. I'm on your side, right? I'm on your side. But, I mean, it's the old guys. I mean, they wake up. Mike Evans coughed wrong, and he threw out his back.
0: Yeah.
1: So, you know, when you're at that point in your life, you're just like, okay, we'll give him some grace.
0: Mm-hmm.
1: We'll give him some grace. He calls us out for the same thing that he does.
0: Yeah.
1: It's fine. It's fine. He's in pain, man. He's in pain. We got to take it easy on him.
0: Pot, meat, kettle, right? That whole thing that goes
1: what was
0: on
1: that?
0: There. Kettle, meat, pot. Somebody's meeting somebody.
1: Oh, about that.
0: Yeah,
1: I was like, oh. Talking about our coffee bet?
0: That's what's your stoner friend? What's his name again?
1: Jason.
0: He also perked up when I said pot, meat, kettle
1: exactly.
0: as well.
1: Exactly, yeah.
0: All right. So, yeah, just a little interesting take from Mike Evans this morning that made my ears perk up for sure. Cece, you threw out an idea, an old Hear Me Out segment.
1: Yeah.
0: I thought that might be fun to throw out there today, and I've got one. I know you've got one, and we'll get into these throughout the show today. I got to explain it. It's the whole beauty of hear me out.
1: Right.
0: I'm now more worried about the first 6 weeks of the season than I even already was.
1: How?
0: Hear me out. This offense is not going to be anywhere near I thought, or maybe even you thought they would be come September 14th. And then that stretch goes all the way to October 15th on a Thursday night where they're going to rock those sweet jerseys against Seattle. This offense isn't going to be together. The unity isn't going to be there. The timing isn't going to be there with the guys that matter the most, talking about Jalen Waddle and some of Courtland Sutton, although not too worried about Sutton because of the past 2 years. But that, I don't know what bottle service is even going to look like up until week one. These soft tissue injuries, that's got me scared a little bit as to what it's going to be. I don't need J.K. Dobbins to play in the preseason, but I'm scared as hell when that first game and the first contact comes. So I was already worried, as was the world in Broncos country, about the first 6 weeks. Now with a good start, but then kind of bad days after that from the offense, these injuries, Jalen Waddle not participating in anything, I'm just a little bit more worried about that six-week gauntlet than I already was.
1: Okay, because training camp hasn't provided you with the information that
0: I was looking for.
1: Okay, so hear me out. You want to get in the hunt today? Give us a hear me out, because sometimes it takes that longer explanation, right? You're not nervous about the first 6 weeks because you're negative Nelly and you're a drama farmer.
0: No.
1: You're nervous about the first 6 weeks because the offense hasn't won many days, especially when the pads have come on.
0: Yeah.
1: Pads change everything. Offense struck first. It looks so good. And then like 3 days later, the pads came on and they went bye-bye. But I get you, man. I hear you. That's something that I think all of us can at least have the conversation about. Like, what is that first 6 weeks going to look like? So hear me out. First 6 weeks might be a little rougher offensively. They're all talking about fast start, right?

0: see out at Broncos Park, powered by Common Spirit, specifically from the offense. You're 100% right about the defense.
1: Yeah.
0: Maybe I can hang my hat on that side of the ball. But right now, as you know, nervous Nelly as I was going into the first 6 weeks, I'm even more anxious now. My anxiety is amplified.
2: Okay. They make stuff for that.
0: I've tried. I'll try later today again.
2: Okay. Yeah, I think that's something that all of us have to be concerned about, because the offense, and even in the preseason, if the offense looks a little bit more explosive, it's still the preseason. We can't really take much away. Last year, I think there were 5 undefeated teams in the preseason. Only one of them made the playoffs. That one, the Denver Broncos.
0: Mm-hmm.
2: So what does the preseason mean? Not a lot. We're getting clues about individual players, not about the whole. They don't run the right playbook for us to get clues about the whole. So we're going to have to go in with a little bit of blind faith on week one against the Chiefs.
0: Yeah. And look, has this team, specifically the last year's team, earned some of that blind faith that we have to give them? 100%. That's why I'm not in here going, well, they're going to go 0-6 now. I'm just saying, hear me out. I'm a little bit more nervous than I was 2 weeks ago before we got 10 days of evidence on this team.
2: I know it's Roy Osborne on our YouTube chat, powered by Sean Pondi. I wish it was Roy Orbison.
0: Yeah.
2: Well, mama don't know. Don't hurt her, Roy Orbison. But he said, the offense stinks. It's going to be the same as last year. You're not saying that.
0: No, I'm not saying that.
2: You're just saying
0: not
2: the first
0: saying
2: 6 weeks.
0: Stink. I'm going to say the slow roll that we always give.
2: Yeah.
0: Slower roll is now what I'm anticipating. And I'm nervous about that.
2: Yeah, you should be.
0: Nervous
2: you should be.
0: About
2: you,
0: that.
2: You've got to go 3-3. Come hell or high water, you've got to go 3-3. And I know they're a Super Bowl contender, and that sounds outrageous to some. Like, how can you say they're a Super Bowl contender when they got to go 500? It's the league's toughest schedule in the first 6 weeks. Mm-hmm. It's the league's easiest schedule after that.
0: Yep.
2: Get to the easy part.
0: All right, couple of quick texts for Tribe Roll Call. 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YouTube.com/Denver Sports. Hit us up over there. Cecil will be monitoring what's going on. Put your name on your text, like Parker did in Wilmington, North Carolina. He's hauling cattle to the feedlot, ready to start flying out for... Oh, this is our guy that flies out for all the games.
2: Whoa.
0: In Denver. Go Broncos and eat more beef, says Parker.
2: Nice.
0: I can get down
2: with
0: that. I can absolutely get down with that. Thanks for hitting us up, Parker. We appreciate you. Joe from Loveland checking in, doing his job, getting people to and from work safe. It's 4051 Stone Place in Boulder. They've shut down the whole road. Easy day for Joe.
2: Wow.
0: He just has a can't come here sign back there. Good morning, Dover and Cecil. We are getting Drake hitting us up over at Jimmy John's. Girlfriend is sleeping today due to surgery. She's fine. Thanks for letting us know. My do and the new Madden and all you guys from 10 to 2 can't have a better day off.
2: Nice.
0: I'm jealous of what Drake's doing.
2: I know, man.
0: That sounds awesome.
2: It's been
0: dude.
2: A minute since I've taken a day off for a video game, but it's coming.
0: Yeah, that is a good day, Drake. Fired up for you to have that sort of day. All right, keep hitting us up. We'll get to as many of your Tribe Roll Call texts that we can, as well as your comments over on the Sean Ponda Tribe chat room on YouTube. Let's get into some numbers. Our guy Kevin, we call him Kiss My Stats. He has dialed up some third down numbers for us today. Who did Bo throw to last year on third down, and how does that change this year? Find out coming up next.
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7: Look at Alex. We now have a theme song for Kiss My Stats. A theme band, at least. Little kiss for Kiss My Stats. That's a good pull there, Alex.
8: Kev, I hear you calling.
7: That's an all-time great one right there.
8: That is.
7: You guys know anything about Beth by Kiss?
8: You guys don't know anything about Peter Criss. You guys don't know anything about the Star Child,
7: Beth,
8: Paul Stanley.
7: What can I do? Yeah, getting your feelings
8: exactly.
7: On that one,
8: yeah,
7: dude.
8: Yeah, hitting those feelings. Oh. You don't know anything about Vinnie Vincent or Eric Carr or Bruce Kulick.
9: You guys are saying Mark names St. John. We've never even heard of.
8: Gene Simmons. I've named every member of Kiss except for Ace Frehley.
7: So. You're like, dang, those guys all played on the Broncos?
8: Yeah.
9: That's a hell of an offensive line right there.
7: My first concert was Kiss.
8: Right? Really? Aerosmith.
7: First of all, well... Crisscross was the first like show at a beach when we lived in Florida for a brief time. But my first like buy a concert ticket and go to a show
8: was Kiss.
7: Kiss and Aerosmith.
8: Wow.
7: At Fiddler's over here.
8: How did that not ruin concerts for you after that?
7: I was like, I don't know if it's been forever. I was like 15. Pops bought me my first beer. You know, like we were hanging out.
8: Yeah,
7: like it was. He used to rip heaters, so he's over there ripping heaters, and I'm by myself watching people do things I've never seen people do.
8: Yeah.
7: And I'm like, this
0: is awesome.
8: That first beer you have with your pops is always like pretty awesome because you're usually not 21.
0: Yeah.
8: And it's just, it's cool, man.
0: I've brought it up with him before and he's like, I didn't do that. You were 15. And I'm like, no, I promise you did that a couple of times that night. Shout out to your pops. All right. So yeah, Kiss for a little Kiss My Stats. And Kev, you found some third down numbers for us. I really like this conversation. The third down attempts from Bo to whom? Who led the team with third down attempts?
8: And these are attempts that don't have to be complete, Kev, right? They're just, who is he throwing to on third down? Whether it's complete, there's a penalty, it doesn't matter. Who was the intended target on a third down?
9: Exactly. There's a penalty on the play that gets called back. I still count it because you attempted a pass
0: through it that way.
9: To that
8: yes.
9: person.
8: Okay. Yes.
0: And look, Cortland Sutton is number one. I don't think anybody is surprised by that. Maybe the number and then where second place lives might surprise you. Cortland Sutton was throwing the ball 58 times on third down last year.
8: Okay.
0: 58. That's Bo's boo. When they need it, he's looking 14's way.
8: That's Bo's boo, but also is that a good thing? We're going to get to the second place person.
0: Yeah, person.
8: Tied between two. But full stop, I just got to ask everybody, where's Kiss My Stats at? Kev, I got to get you in on this as
0: his
8: well.
0: His head
8: pops up. Because it's like, is that a good thing? You know what I mean? Like, Sutton is his boo. Now, last year, I think these numbers will change this year.
0: I agree.
8: And we have to talk about that. But first off, Kev, before we reveal the second place players, because they're tied with 25, I'll give you the number, 25.
0: That 58 passing to 25
8: attempts. 58 to 25. That seems egregious. That seems like something that needs to be fixed. It's nice to have a go-to guy, but we know that, and defenses know that. So isn't that something you'd want to see fixed?
9: The idea that it popped into my head is because he was talking to Kay Adams. You know, he goes, I feel like I can close my eyes and know where Cortland's going to be. And I'm like, okay, well, let's look at the numbers and see how accurate that is. Well, he's right. And I wanted to see, like, okay, where do these guys all rank? Like, is it a dramatic gap between one and two? Which it is.
0: It is.
9: And then two A and two B are tied. It's like, but, you know, I'm kind of shocked of who's tied with who.
0: See, I would look at it as, like, is Cortland going to be the third down wide receiver again? I think he's going to be. Now, at 58, probably won't get to that number. I'd be surprised if it started with a five. But, Cease, I've said it a lot. Like, what's Bo Nix's? He gets 2 seconds to diagnose what the defense is doing. And I've said it a bunch. Where's the safety standing? Oh, he's too far to get over to where Cortland's going to be when Cortland turns around. I'm throwing the ball to Cortland Sutton. Well, now that safety has to account for Jalen, maybe for Marvin, perhaps for Pat if they share the field and they're spreading some folks out. So I would look at this and go, all right, maybe it's not going to be 58 because there's more toys, more reliable weapons than just one. But that also means Cortland's going to get more one-on-one opportunities. That safety's going to be even further away from where 14 is. And if it's a simple, hey, look at the safety, pat the thigh pad, wink, wink, nod, nod, you'd go there, turn around, the ball's going to hit you right when you turn around, first down Broncos, let's move, then I would anticipate still a pretty heavy number of third down balls thrown towards Cortland Sutton.
8: Yeah, and that's the thing. If I'm a defense going up against Bo Nix, I'm worried about Waddle more than I'm worried about Sutton, even on third down. But if I see these numbers, and again, we are revealing these numbers, defenses already know.
0: Yeah, they do.
8: They already know this stuff. Just, it's third down. He's going to Cortland, everybody. That's a tell you cannot have. It's the same thing as when Jaleel McLaughlin is a rookie. 80% of the time he's on the field, he's getting the ball. And I asked Joe Lombardi about it, and he got all mad at me.
0: Oh,
8: I'm like, sorry, bro, you're the one with these plays. Every time Jaleel's on the field, he's getting the ball. Every time it's a third down, Cortland's getting the ball. They need to change that. And that's where the new acquisitions, the new talent, like a Jalen Waddle, will help change that. And I think the number for Sutton is half of what it is this
0: year.
8: Because that's the impact you'll see on third down from Jalen Waddle. Bryant's going to get a little bit more. But let's go through these numbers. And I think that relying on Sutton as heavily is not a good thing. He had to last year, but again, last year's dead. This year, I don't want him relying on Sutton as heavily.
0: Alex, you got a feeling, maybe even a hear me out for us?
7: I do. Hear me out, guys. Hear me out. When you draft in the NFL, you draft to replace. Pat Bryant has emerged as that receiver that Bo Nix is looking at, a model of consistency. Hear me out. I think Pat Bryant's going to be your third down target on most plays.
0: So if he's going to be on the field, And there is that tell of like, Courtland, oh, now I am going to sneak over because of what last year represented. That also means, to Alex's point, Waddle's probably going to get the first cornerback, right? I guess depending on size. And then Courtland gets your second best cornerback.
8: Should.
0: Pat Bryant is going to have your third best cornerback and probably not with the size that you need to match a guy like PB.
8: Nope.
0: Maybe Alex is on to something here.
8: I like that idea. I like that idea because it's cool that Court can do this, but they need other guys that can come through on third down as well. You want to move the chains, right? Isn't that something Sean Payton always talks about? Like, well, we'd run the ball more if we had drive continuing. How many three and outs did they go? How frustrating was it a year ago? And so when Kiss My Stats gets these numbers, Kev, 58 for Sutton, I'm saying can Waddle get – can Sutton and Waddle be about the same? You know what I mean? Can Sutton and Waddle be about like what 30, Ingram 30? And Franklin were? Ingram and Franklin, I'll just give away the numbers, they were tied at 25.
0: By the way, doesn't it surprise you that Ingram is a part of that conversation?
8: It does.
0: Because I don't remember 25 balls thrown at Ingram on third down.
8: How many of those did he catch, Kev? Probably. I don't want to make you do more work. But Kev, I mean, wouldn't you want to see Waddle closely with Sutton so that defenses don't know? Like, hey, it's third down. We know he's going to Sutton. Now with Waddle, I think that needs to change.
9: It's a good problem to have.
0: It's a true spread the ball around. Bo Nix, what is it? The best guy I like to throw to is the open
8: it's
0: guy?
8: It's the open guy.
0: So if it's like 30-30 for Waddle. I mean, then that takes down a little bit. I think Troy Franklin's dropping anyway because of some of the emergence of a guy like Pat Bryant or Marvin Mims. But I would imagine your leaders are, I'm still going to go Sutton 1, Waddle 2. And then I'm going to go Pat Bryant 3. I think those are your third down targets right there. Your best wide receivers on the football
8: team.
0: Your
8: three wide receivers, Kev. What do you think?
9: You know what this also told me was how clutch Courtland Sutton mm-hmm. is. I mean, how many of those one-score games where it was like, yeah, he went to Courtland Sutton a lot. Obviously, the stats prove that. But when it was time, it was clutch time, he went there and found his boo. Maybe he does the same thing again this year. I don't think that's a bad idea for Bo Nix, but I mean, it's
8: if
9: a
8: I'm
9: good
8: game planning against him, though, I think it's a bad idea because on third down I just go double up. I double up Waddle. I bracket Waddle on every down, and then on third down I go bracket Courtland.
0: I guess you could bracket Waddle and put your best on Courtland and make somebody else do something.
8: And then try to make it happen. The only problem I have with that, Kev, because remember last year, Sutton wouldn't get a target. Or he'd get like a target here or there, and then they would gotta have it, and you'd go to Court and it would work. Can't we go to Court sooner?
9: You would think.
8: Can't we go to Court on first and second down?
9: Design a play for him.
8: I don't mind that he comes through. Obviously, that's what you want. But again, I'm thinking from the opponent's point of view. I know Sutton's getting the ball on third down. That's a problem if you're the Broncos.
0: Two more players I want to talk about in Kiss My Stats. It's
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0: Marvin Mims and RJ Harvey. He had 17 targets as a running back last year. That number should go up, except for that fourth-round pick that Cecil's in love with might take his opportunities. We'll have that conversation next.
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0: third down here today with a little Kiss My Stats information from Kevin Kistner. If you're just joining us, Cortland Sutton led the team in third down targets at 58. Troy Franklin and Evan Ingram were second at 25. We'll run through the rest of the list real quick. Marvin Mims was in at 19. RJ Harvey had 17 targets on third down. Pat Bryant with 15, and he didn't really even do anything until halfway through the year. Tyler Bidet actually had 14. More evidence for me to say that Tyler Bidet is better than Jaleel McLaughlin. The rest are running backs, tight ends, not named Evan Ingram, and then Humphrey, little Jordan Humphrey over there. So a couple of those names, we said Sutton should come back down, the addition of Waddle. And then I wanted to ask you about R.J. Harvey and talk a little bit more about Marvin Mims.
1: Sure.
0: R.J. Harvey, like you look at it, and I think the easy answer is, oh, man, he's going to have the number from 17, like that could go up to near 30. With how he emerged as a pass-catching back out of the backfield last year. But then I also go, all right, well, I know Jonah Coleman has already earned the trust of his coaches for third-down protection assignments. And if he shows me, you say he's a good back out of the backfield as far as a receiver, so if he shows he has that ability and can help keep Bo upright,
1: yep.
0: Maybe that number doesn't go up for RJ because the reps I was just giving him on third down aren't quite there.
1: What I would like to see is, one, Franklin falls off this list. Probably Mims takes a step back from his 19 third down targets. Mimsy yes. does take a step back. Harvey at 17, I would like to see that number closer to 25. Maybe even 30, right? So if that's the case, and we're taking some from Mims, we're taking some from Ingram, Harvey's jumping up, what does that do for RJ Harvey? I don't think you need Tyler Bidet at all, but two, I think it needs to be a little bit more Harvey. If Harvey had 17 and Bidet had 14, I'm not going to say Jonah Coleman gets those 14.
0: Well, why was Bidet on the field on third down last year? Not because he's great at running the ball.
1: Right.
0: Pass protection.
1: It's pass protection. So those opportunities should be Jonah Coleman's initially. I'm just saying Harvey is a better receiver out of the backfield. He's more explosive. So because of that, could Harvey, instead of have 17, could he have 25? And then Coleman, because it's not Bidet, but Coleman, instead of 14, maybe he has 10.
0: Okay.
1: Something like
0: yeah,
1: that.
0: Yeah, I like that.
1: As a rookie, you introduce him, you ease him in, whatever. And just more Harvey in space, to me, is a key for the Broncos this year.
0: I mean, I could take 5 away from Franklin and 5 away from Ingram, and then there's 10 right there for Jonah Coleman.
1: Okay.
0: And then that's without Marvin. You could take 5, 6 away from Marvin and throw it in a different direction, too.
1: Kiss My Stats, are you okay with changing how this goes to Marvin Mims? Because we're essentially taking the ball away from Marvin Mims on third down to get more Jalen Waddle, more Pat Bryant, more R.J. Harvey. You okay with that?
2: Getting the ball on first and second down. Then you got to get to third down.
1: Exactly.
2: Peyton Manning, first down, second down, first
0: That's
2: down.
0: That's right. That's right.
1: I like that idea.
0: It's what it should be. Yeah, so, I mean, we're talking about like 15 targets just from Franklin Ingram Mims taken away. And then whatever Tyler Bidet turns into with Jonah Coleman, there's close to 20 that we're taking away that you can just insert for Jalen Waddle.
1: Yeah, yeah. And that's, I think, what you should do, because Waddle's going to demand the ball. You're going to want to have your most dangerous asset, which is Jalen Waddle, to be featured on third down. Sutton's going to do his thing, and that's nice. He can throw it up there. A big man can go get it. I just don't want it to be such a tell. Last year, and I think that highlights also the lack of trusted talent.
0: Yep.
1: Franklin, he could trust from college. They went to college together. A shocker. But also at the same time, about halfway through the year, Franklin just disappeared.
0: Yeah.
1: Fell off. So that's where Waddle can come through the entire season.
0: And no drop off halfway through it.
1: Yeah.
0: All right. So good stuff from Kev on Kiss My Stats.
1: Way to go, Kev.
0: A little third down numbers. I want to hear a couple things that Sean had to say. We did find out yesterday that no go for Bo Nix, but the starters are going to play about 10 to 15 snaps. I'd probably lean closer to 10 than the 15. And then Sean was asked, like, is Bo good? Would he have played if this were September 14th?
3: We were playing a game. You guys have watched practice. You know, he wants to play, and he'll play the next 2 weeks. I think that was probably something that was already decided maybe like a month ago. But if we were playing a game, I would say he would play, and probably, you know, you'd have to ask him, but I would say 100%.
0: All right, so a couple of things. He said we decided about a month ago, so turf or inner injuries to centers apparently didn't have anything to do with it. They made this decision a month ago, and look, if he's going to step foot on the field in the next two games, honestly, Cease, if I got to make the rules or Sean would check his DMs, I would say you only play him in Green Bay or versus Green Bay. He doesn't need to go out there against Minnesota. I guess if he fell on his face against Green Bay, we might maybe want to see something there. I don't anticipate that happening, but I don't know that I need Bo in both of the end of the preseason games, but give me a solid outing in Green Bay, shut it down, and I'd be good to go.
1: Yeah, and that's the thing. It's the preseason. We're not going to see much, so, you know, go out there and play for a quarter. Play for maybe even up to two quarters, depending on how it looks. If you play one quarter and he's got two touchdowns,
0: see you later.
1: Sit him down. If you play one quarter and they have got three and outs, nothing but three and outs, and the other team has the ball forever, Packers, then, yeah, you're going to have to play him in the second quarter. But you don't need to see much. I don't need to see anything, but you don't need to see much if and when Bo Nix does play, and we anticipate that'll be game number two.
0: He was also asked about Bo's reps and how he's handling his offseason and preseason work. Is he where he wants, is Bo where Sean wants him to be?
3: I think so. A week and a half ago, we talked about it, because I get asked, not about his health, but like, all right, is he still able to? And there was a play where he moved and hit Pat. That was a real good sign. I mean, it was a real good throw. And, you know, so he's doing well. And, you know, I'm sure there's scar tissue in certain parts of it. But, I mean, he's right where we were hoping he'd be.
0: Oh, my gosh, Cecil, did you hear that? There's scar tissue on a football player.
1: Yeah.
0: Oh, my God. Stop the presses. Everybody needs to write a new article. Bo's ankle, here's my column, right? That's what that was all about. God, so stupid.
1: Okay.
0: He's fine, folks. And Sean said, I answer the questions. We see it out there. You've seen it with your eyeballs. I heard it from Bo's mouth. I'm actually better than I've ever been at this time of the offseason leading into my NFL years.
1: Okay. Not to give Kevin Kistner more to do.
0: Yeah.
1: Because he already does plenty, like on our Kiss My Stats that we have and nobody else has. Kev, you need to make a burner Twitter account. That's Bo Nix's scar tissue. And just tweet about Bo Nix's scar tissue.
0: Did I flare up today? And then everything's nope. That's just the tweet
1: good.
0: Every week.
1: We're good to go.
0: It's just a nope. I like that role. And the Bo Nix scar tissue account could troll all the Bo Nix doubters that still don't believe.
2: I like that.
0: That's a good
1: Kev's
0: one.
1: Kev's like, but how like do you not know I don't have a burner?
0: Yeah.
2: I like doing that on my account.
0: Though. Oh, I like that
1: oh,
0: too.
1: Oh, yeah. We don't need burners. We'll just straight up call you out.
2: Yeah.
0: How do you guys know I actually stopped tweeting and I just don't tweet from a different account?
1: Because you're happier now. That's how I can tell. I can tell. Maybe the general public can't tell, but I can tell. You're a lot happier now.
0: I feel like I have been happier, actually, since kind of giving up on social media.
1: Yeah, arguing with bots. Yeah, that's really great fun.
0: Yeah, it's not great. Not great. All right, again, Tribe Roll Call. Still hit us up with those like James is doing in Hastings, Nebraska.
1: Whoa.
0: He's designing and drafting NFL practice facilities, Dollar Generals, and large steel structures / arenas. Dude, James is a badass. Again, listeners that are smarter than us and work at more important places than us. Fun fact, I worked on the old Broncos practice facility and the new National Western Complex. So James is crushing it out there.
1: Nice, bro. Nice. Keep it up, James.
0: Can you come build me a front porch? Cecil would like one too. Roy's checking in from Sioux Falls and A1 from day one. He said, Cecil, you can call him Roy Orbison. I'm used to it. It's all good. We appreciate that. Appreciate that. We got this from Kyle, who's up north.
1: Kyle!
0: November 19th, Cecil, GTA 6. I'm debating on taking 2 weeks off for that game. Is that really what's
1: coming
0: out?
1: Are we sure? Because I thought it was spring of 27. Are we sure about that? Like, I haven't seen the update. If there is a GTA 6 announcement,
0: like 3 months from
1: now? It should have been all over the place.
0: Yeah.
1: Right? So, are we sure? Because every time, it was supposed to be this March, and they delayed it. So, like, whenever it is, you'll know. What's the old saying? Like, you may not know I won the lottery, but there will be signs.
0: Yeah, yeah.
1: You may not know GTA 6 is out, but there will be signs. It's called me calling into work.
0: Yeah. There's pictures of my dog, Bruce, with a grill. And an iced out chain that says wiener dog on it. That's it. That's what my signs would be. Arizona Dave's also checking in. Good point from Arizona Dave. Says, remember Dover, all those other offenses are going to have to deal with our defense too and what they're going through against the offense. So good call. Good call out there, Arizona Dave. All right, good stuff. Appreciate the text, Tribe Roll Call text. Keep hitting us up. Same deal over on our Tribe chat. I've got a couple of things about the Broncos' new pictures that they put out yesterday. New photos of the tailgate area. I want to get into that a little bit coming up next.
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0: Oh, I was waiting for it. You're working on something? Yeah. I guess we're not going to get that.
1: Sometimes the edited versions let you down in a big way.
0: Yeah. Little juvie? I know you like this.
1: Oh, yeah.
0: It's a nice one, Alex.
1: Slow motion for me.
0: Yeah.
1: Slow motion for me. Move it slow motion for me. I'll do it since our creep guy.
0: Yeah. It would take me a little while to find it, but it's really, really good.
1: Wayne County Life, everybody. Wayne County Life.
0: No, that's the guy, right?
1: Yeah.
0: Wayne County Life. Here we go.
2: Slow motion for me. Slow motion, move it, move it. Slow motion for me.
0: Love that guy.
1: We got to get a cameo of him.
0: Love that guy.
1: Talking about us.
0: Yeah.
1: It'd be awesome. He's a Lions fan.
0: Oh, by the way, we got to...
1: We're doing that group chat
0: next break. Yeah. All right, a couple things from the Broncos that I wanted to chat about. Again, keep your texts coming. Now everybody's talking about GTA 6 coming out on November.
1: RamosLaw.com
0: text line. People are doubting it
1: because
0: of the delays with Rockstar. Yeah. Not our texter, just the Rockstar situation. The Denver Broncos, Damani Leach and the Broncos had a community little meeting yesterday about Burnham Yard and where they're at with the stadium, and we kind of got all that from Greg Penner earlier in the week. But they released a couple of new photos, and they were making their rounds around Twitter yesterday.
1: And we wanted to see these renderings.
0: We were waiting for
1: these renderings, and now that I've seen them, I'm like, oh.
0: I got to say, like, first impression was, well, that's disappointing. First impression. I can be swayed, right? And then
1: what it looks like,
0: we shall
1: it's
0: see.
1: It's going to be awesome.
0: You and I were talking about it, and I'm reading a tweet from Parker Gabriel about the plan is to use the tailgate lawn and green spaces around the Burnham Yard Stadium. Plus, in early years, there will be more surface parking. But you and I were just talking about that during the break. They don't want cars around there. They don't want you to drive to the game. And if you do, they want you to park underground and then walk to the spot or park away and then walk to the spot. I can understand that. Like I said, the RTD stuff, I don't know if you've ever taken the RTD to a game. It's mayhem.
1: I've taken it to, I think, Metallica, and it was awful.
0: It's a mess, dude.
1: Yeah.
0: It's a mess. Light rail or RTD.
1: Packed in like sardines.
0: Like, I get it. I get what it's supposed to be.
1: Yeah.
0: But it's never that.
1: Exactly.
0: And it won't be here either.
1: Denver is not... New York City or Chicago, like those cities that have great public transportation.
0: Denver, but people just actually rely on.
1: Yeah, Denver just simply doesn't. It's not a shot at RTD. It's just the truth. Like, it kind of sucks.
0: So, like I said, underwhelming was kind of my first thing. And then I look at, like, the tailgating area, and I get it. It's a rendering of one location, one little spot. But it almost seems so unrealistic. I mean, look at this photo of this nice family sitting on a picnic, having a picnic on the
1: grass. People don't tailgate like
0: that. That's not what it looks like. There's going to be people drinking beer and smoking reefer 5 feet from you, throwing a football over your head.
1: Yeah, and grilling.
0: The space is, that's where I'm kind of concerned. I get it. This is one little area.
1: Right.
0: But it's that, a little area.
1: And I guess we would get used to tailgating a little bit differently, but it's like, that's cute. It looks nice in a rendering, but how are you going to have a parking lot full of crazy Broncos fans tailgating when there's this nice little grass area? And like,
0: it's like a row. It's just a row of tailgates.
1: It's a row, and I'm like, who's taking care of that grass? Like, what's going to happen to that grass? Like,
0: well, that grass is dead after 3-4 weeks.
1: Give me some blacktop with some yellow lines. Park the damn RVs, grill me a damn burrito. Let's go, man. Dude, let's tailgate this thing.
0: You know, on the other side of I-25 where all the RVs park now?
1: Yeah.
0: Where's that going to happen?
1: Exactly.
0: So all those RVs just can't go?
1: I don't want to lose that part. You know, and there's several things. You're never going to make everybody happy. People are upset about the PSLs thing. People are upset about the parking thing. People are upset about the tailgating thing. You're never going to make everybody happy. I just think this is... It's a little bit... For Denver... It's a little bit odd.
0: Mm-hmm.
1: It's a little bit odd.
0: It's just, like I said, I understand what they're trying to do, but you're misreading the room. That's not who the city is. Nobody's going to take light rail every day to work. Sorry, that's just not how we operate. Nobody's going to take RTD to work every day if they have another opportunity to bike or ride or drive, whatever the case may be. What we use public transit for is last resort. And look, I've lost my driver's license as a kid for doing stupid stuff. I had to use public transportation a lot from like the ages of 17 to 20. But it was inconvenient and not cool, you know? So nobody really wants to do that.
1: Yeah. Or you could just drive without a license for 5 years like I did, so.
0: I tried that. That led to an extra year. So then I stopped.
1: Yeah. It's my people. So I just did that. I just got in accidents when I was 18. And that's why I got my license pulled, yeah. And I just didn't care. I live in the country, so I'm like, well, are you going to stop me driving? I drive 30 miles just to go to the grocery
0: store.
1: What'd
0: you run into?
1: People. Just other cars. Other cars. Yeah. Right, right. This kid. This dumb kid driver. But, yeah, it's fine. I got pulled over 3 times, without a license, got thrown in jail every time. Yeah. So
0: I don't know. I like the idea. I like the renderings were sent out. Like I said, the first ones were just like a little, okay, well, that's not great.
1: I think it's a little, like, utopia-ish. That's not how tailgating is. Yeah. You know what I mean? I like the render. Oh, look at the nice picnic, and it's the family, and there's... Where's the dude puking in the corner?
0: Right.
1: You know what I mean? Like, where's the tailgating? I want to tailgate at a Broncos game. I don't want to picnic. I want to tailgate. Mm-hmm.
0: Yeah,
1: I want to make bad decisions.
0: I want RVs. I want a smoker. I want a grill. I want a green egg. Is that the thing? Same thing as a smoker? I don't know. I want all that stuff.
1: I want everything.
0: At one spot. Yep. I want a giant cooler with ice where you can walk by and you're like, hey, I'll trade you this for this.
1: Yeah.
0: That's the kind of atmosphere and environment I want. This looks like a, do you have any gray poupons type of tailgate? And who wants to do that?
1: It's already bad enough inside the stadium now with all the, you know, corporate money and how... Empire Field isn't the same as Old Mile High. It's just not. The South Stands aren't the same as they used to be. All right?
0: No.
1: Just ask Colin.
0: No.
1: I mean, just to ask anybody. It's just they're just not that way now. So, yeah, this is a little more wine and cheesy
0: than
1: I
0: like. That's a good way to put it,
1: yeah. And cheesy is, honestly, when I saw the rendering, I was like, can we get another one?
0: Yeah, redo. Redo.
1: This is the rendering? Like, seriously, I want like real tailgating space.
0: Mm-hmm.
1: Real, like NFL fans, the thing I love about them is like, y'all are nuts. I love that game day atmosphere because y'all get to get nuts.
0: Yeah.
1: Getting excited about these Broncos. I'm not sure if the wine and cheese crowd is like, let's go to the game every, you know, like, eh. Nah.
0: I want crazies out there.
1: I want guys that make Bender look like he's sober.
0: Yeah.
1: You know what I mean? Like,
0: yeah.
1: That's what I want, everyone to have fun, stay safe, but get a little crazy. Mm-hmm. That space doesn't look like a spot where you can get a little crazy.
0: No, it doesn't. It does not. All right, Broncos Country, you tell us. How do you feel about it? Add it to your Tribe and Trucker roll call text over at 303-713-1043.
1: It looks like if your girlfriend, your lady... lady isn't into sports and you're like, hey, want to go to the game? Yeah. That's her idea of what it's like to go to the game.
0: Yeah.
1: Let's get a blanket and let's take a basket and then we throw it out and then let's take a frisbee. Like, no. Yeah. I want to get drunk and get wild.
0: Yeah.
1: Okay? Period.
0: Let's do a cake stand and throw bodies. That's what I'm interested in. You know? That's kind of where I'm at.
1: Right, right. Why does it smell like a skunk?
0: Exactly right. All right. Hour one done. Hour two coming at you. We'll continue our Broncos conversation. In fact, I want to hear a little bit more from Sean Payton. He hasn't really acknowledged that there could be or even is a backup quarterback battle going on. But what has he seen from the two we think are fighting in Jarrett Stidham and Sam Ellinger? You'll hear from the coach next.
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3: 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Can I?

0: Yes, you can. And we're glad that you are. Grateful that you are. Appreciate everybody out there in the tribe. You guys keep us employed, and we always appreciate that. Tell your friends. Tell everybody. Rock with us from 10 to 2. We're having a lot of fun here every single day. 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And we want to hear from you. We want you to be a part of this program. 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Get it on the Dover and Cecil stream. One extra click, then you can hit subscribe for us and comment right there in the Tribe chat room, fueled by our friends at Sean Ponda. So we know tomorrow night, Bo Nix will not play. It'll be the Jarrett Stidham and Sam Ellinger show. Cease, is this just straight up half versus half? Each of them gets a half? Is it as easy as that?
1: It should be, right? I mean, you would think the first half is going to be Jarrett Stidham and the second half will be Sam Ellinger, and then they'll figure something out next week when Bo Nix does play. But right now, it only makes sense to go 2-2. It's too close, and Ellinger's improved a bit. Stidham has not. So it's like, why is Stidham stagnant? I'm here to tell you right now, and it's not necessarily a mile-high moment, although you could consider it as such. I think Jarrett Stidham's going to look good.
0: You do?
1: It's preseason. It's vanilla. Of course he's going to look good, especially if he were to get the opportunity. Let's flip the script. Let's say the third preseason game, they want to get a look at Ellinger first.
0: Oh, and he gets the first
1: Stidham go. And Stidham gets to go against the bankers, and you know, the guys are going to sell insurance that don't play in the NFL.
0: Would they tell them that ahead of tomorrow's game?
1: I don't know. That's too far out. That's 2 weeks away. But they might, you know what I mean? In Cleveland, not that you want to do anything that Cleveland does, but they have said Deshaun Watson's going to start the first preseason game, Shedeur Sanders is going to start the second preseason game, and then they're going to make a decision before the third preseason game. So they did it with their starters, but it's Cleveland and they're awful. I don't necessarily want to do that with the backups. Honestly, I said it on OBT yesterday. I'm not sure if the backup's even on the roster. It's just not a good situation. It just isn't. And it's not personal, and it doesn't mean we're negative, tribe of hate, or whatever. It's
0: no,
1: just
0: we're
1: like,
0: holding them accountable.
1: Exactly. That's
0: we're
1: all
0: holding
1: we're
0: them accountable.
1: Holding them accountable. Their backup quarterback situation isn't good. Can it be better? Who's out there? Talen Green or whatever? Like, yeah, there's some options, but right now this is what you got. I don't know if they switch it up on the third preseason game or not.
0: Here's what Sean said about the competition between the two, Sam Ellinger and Jarrett Stidham.
2: Going well. They're going to play a half each. And again, I've said this, they're focused on like their best stuff. You know, they're competing against the 31 other quarterbacks that no different than the other positions. So it's a great room. Those guys get along well. It'll be good to get them some real game experience and see how they're doing.
0: Great room. They're all buddies, right? That does sort of matter, although I think they talk about it too much down there, about all the friends. They all hang out. Cool. That doesn't matter any on the football field. So, yeah, confirmation there. They're going to get the half each, and we'll see. May the best man win. And by best man, who doesn't suck the hardest,
1: right,
0: is basically what we're looking for,
1: right,
0: on a Friday night.
1: Is that really competition? Hey, one of you's not as bad as the other.
0: Right.
1: Okay, how is that anything?
0: Yeah, who sucks the worst is, right, is that. And again, it's what we've said. Neither of them can be Bo, so if something were to happen, the offense is going to flounder and fall on their face. Sean was asked about your guy, what he saw on tape about Jonah Coleman that made him want to convince George to go get him.
2: He had a number of things on tape where was exposed to certain protections maybe that a lot of college backs weren't. You know, so you feel an older player or a veteran player, and you saw that on tape. Like, you saw the runs that we run, some protections. You got a chance to see more of it maybe than you do with some other backs.
0: That's interesting when he says exposed to more protections than other backs. Is that just because of what they did in college, or they just trust him and he's on the field all the time, so he saw everything?
1: It's that pro system, okay, you know, and usually we have the conversation with quarterbacks, but it does come into play with running backs as well. When you play in more of a pro-style system, you're going to be used to pass protection. You're going to be used to seeing the blitz. You're going to be used to, you know, pressure coming from all different angles, and that's what Jonah Coleman's good at.
0: Yeah, and he's known he's been good at that for quite a while. Sean also asked about these preseason games. Remember yesterday he said about what, you know, the process is of game planning, a regular season game versus a preseason game. He said, yeah, you do dial it back a little bit for the preseason because, as you said, we're going to show a lot of vanilla. But he does want everybody to know it's important to want to win everything, including these preseason games.
2: You're trying to win everything. I just believe in that. Like, you're trying to build something where everything's competitive, everything matters. The drills, you know, we try to set the competition up. And so I remember that game. It was like the last play of the game, and, you know, we pressured the right-handed quarterback from the left, and he flushed out to the right. But those are things that they can happen, and then fortunately it's not, let's say, a live bullet, but it still stings when it hits your chest.
0: And now look, this part is like the culture conversation I want to have, but every coach is going to tell you that. Even if Daniel Hackett would tell you how important preseason games were, then he would act, and we would respond on his actions, and you'd go, oh, nothing this guy is doing is serious. Sean is, at least in my opinion, he's dialed it back a little bit with training camp practices, with his approach to preseason. We'll see how the final two games play out. He says Bo will play in both. I don't necessarily believe him, but he's dialed it back a little bit. But that part, well, I want to win at everything we do.
1: Yep.
0: He'll never waver.
1: Exactly.
0: He'll never waver in that, and I believe him 100% when he says those
1: words.
0: That's
1: his way, right? Mm-hmm. It's all about preparation. How you do one thing is how you do everything. I've heard that before. I've said that before. Not exactly sure if I believe it, but it's one of those old-timey sayings that makes you think a little bit. Sean Payton only knows one way. He only knows one gear. That's turbo. That's everything. That's foot on the gas. Sean Payton has a lead foot when it comes to football. That's it. He goes hard. He goes hard off the field. He goes hard on the field. He just goes hard. He studies all the time. He doesn't want to sleep. Like, you know, it's a dedication that he has that it's more of an old school mentality. Mm-hmm.

0: You win another one here. First ballot, no questions asked, but that's how he takes care of his mentals.
1: Yeah,
0: He's kind of mental about his mentals.
1: And I'm okay with that.
0: I am too.
1: I love the fact that Bo Nix and Sean Payton are both psychopaths.
0: Yeah. You need psychopaths around you. I would consider you a psychopath in the nicest possible way.
1: Yeah, I want to be that.
0: Yeah, yeah.
1: Football's not for the well-adjusted.
0: I think you have to be a psychopath to have some real success at whatever you do.
1: I would say
0: you become
1: this.
0: Obsessed.
1: I'll use obsessed as a good word. There's also another term that actually special forces have done studies on this. You have to believe it. You almost have to be delusional to the point of like, I know this is going to happen. Super Bowl 61 is theirs until it's not. I know they're a Super Bowl team. Yeah. No one needs to tell me anything. I don't even really need to see him. I know that with Sean Payton in the mix, they're going to be a Super Bowl team. Go get the thing.
0: Mike McGlinchey talked to the media yesterday as well. We're going to get to that coming up around 11:45. Cece, I want to have a conversation with you about George Payton a little bit. His rookie classes from the last two, I think, are going to have pretty significant roles. I want to go over last year's class, this year's class, and then talk about this impressive list of guys that are going to have really big roles on the Denver Broncos. Does that give him a pass for a giant miss last year? We'll have that conversation next.
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0: about George Payton? His past couple of draft class.
1: What about GP?
0: Little George Payton conversation.
1: Okay.
0: Leading into Lesson Jake. I love that, Alex. I was looking at the rookie class, and you and I have talked about what Jonah is. Obviously, I like Justin Jolie, Onyedems, the guys that we think could have a role as soon as this year. Right, certainly, Jonah Coleman is going to. But who else is going to have a role as a rookie? And I went through the list. I think Tyler Onyedem will find the field occasionally, right? He'll be out there from time to time. I just don't know how often he'll get opportunities. Jonah's certainly going to have opportunities. That was their second pick in the draft in the fourth round, where they had two picks, and they picked Cage Casey in that second round or fourth round second pick as well. I don't know how much Cage will play in year one, but he's got a future role just sitting there waiting for him as a starter. Justin Jolie, same sort of situation. He's got a situation where he can be a starter as soon as next year if he handles it the right way. Miles Scott was a seventh round pick, a safety from Illinois. I don't know. Best case, they don't even need him for a few years, so maybe he turns into something down the road, but seventh rounder, I'm not going to, hold his feet to the fire for that. Dallin Bentley, I sort of feel the same way. My stock is in Justin Jolie. That's going to be the guy. Bentley has such a different role anyway. They're not going to compete for it. Probably hitting the field about the same time next year with bigger and significant roles. Red Murdoch. We've talked about that guy. We talked about Red until we were blue in the face. So you know how we feel about Red Murdoch. He's got a role on the team this year and might be a starter as soon as next year. So I'm talking about Onyedem, Coleman, Jolie, Murdoch as all like, hey, they could be starters next year. And Cage Casey was five. That could be starters as soon as next year. And then you go back to what last year's draft class was, where we'll skip the first rounder for a second, but RJ Harvey got a role, going to have a bigger one. Pat Ryan, a role, going to have a huge one this year. Savion Jones, a role, probably a bigger one coming up this year. Q Robinson, a role, probably a bigger one coming up this year. Jeremy Crawshaw, he's a starting punter. I know he's special teams, but he certainly has a role.
1: Oh, yeah.
0: And then Caleb Lohner doesn't count, garage project, whatever. If it hits, it hits. It won't, but don't really hold that. So we're talking about two straight draft classes with almost a handful from each that are going to be significant players, and some you could say already are.
1: Yes.
0: I would argue that for RJ Harvey and Pat Bryant. So, Cease, my question is a two-parter. What kind of role does this year's class have?
1: Sure.
0: And do, let's call it, 9 hits in 2 years, give a guy a pass for a first-round miss whose name we don't speak of.
1: Yeah, if, in fact, he is a miss, we have to give him another year.
0: It's not there yet, yeah.
1: It's not trending in the right direction, but we can't say that Jahdae Barron is a bust yet. However, here's where my mind goes. He's got to keep doing this. Hey, George, he's done a great job. Can you do it again?
0: Mm-hmm.
1: It's like when Daffy Duck does that magic trick, and he's like, I can only do it once. George Payton, you can do it multiple times. You've done it the last 2 years. And 9 significant players in 2 draft classes, and we're not even including the first rounder?
0: No.
1: Which we don't yet know about? George Payton needs to continue doing this, one, merely because Bo Nix's contract is going to come up. And when you have a well-paid quarterback in the near future, you're going to have really cheap and really good rookies, really cheap and really good players on their rookie contracts. So the fact that he's done that for the last 2 years, he needs to continue doing that. But it also shows you just what that eye for talent is and being on the same page as Sean. Greg Penner's talked about it. Like, the way those two work together is outstanding. It's why the Broncos are here where they're at now. Sean changed the culture. George is the one buying the groceries.
0: Yeah.
1: Sean's the cook, but George is the grocery getter, mm-hmm. and those groceries are pretty good. Expensive. Again, I don't like bragging about the money I spend, but I did just go to the grocery store. Like, those groceries that George is getting Sean are pretty damn good.
0: That's like the produce from Sprouts. When I need the good stuff, I'm like, yeah. Yo, let's go to Sprouts.
1: Go to Sprouts,
0: produce. It's so good over there.
1: Yeah.
0: That's what George is bringing home. He's bringing home that Sprouts produce.
1: Mm-hmm.
0: Oh, it's so good. By the way, it's 9 and a punter. So you could argue 10.
1: Whoa, it's 10 then.
0: It's 10.
1: Yeah, Crawshaw's a weapon.
0: Because he's a starting punter.
1: And he's
0: and
1: a weapon.
0: And you drafted him a year ago.
1: Yeah, he's definitely a weapon for this team. So, George, great job. Keep it up. This team isn't the same without George Payton picking these players. Sean Payton is really good. He's better because of George Payton.
0: So let me give you a hypothetical. They have a couple handfuls of draft picks next year. Let's call it 7, right, which you're supposed to have. If he gets another 4, 5 out of that group, and we get to that year timeline, and you go, wow, he's had three consecutive drafts where he's got a handful of players that are going to matter on this roster. But boy, you go back to 2025 and he just threw a first round pick on the ground, urinated on it, and then stomped all over it before he walked away. Is that all right? We could be saying 15 players in 3 years via the draft, but you threw away a first round pick. We cool with that? Because that, you know what that is?
1: Yeah.
0: That's a sin amongst general managers to throw away a first round pick.
1: Now, you're asking the absolute wrong guy to ask because it is a sin. And
0: I think I'm asking the right guy.
1: I don't. Well, thank you. I don't want to be this way, but I do have to bring it up because it's an appropriate conversation. Okay. No one's going to know this, but yesterday, Montrell Washington was cut by the Texans. They had just signed him like a week ago.
0: Okay.
1: The guy that they took over Isaiah Pacheco, the guy that they took over Tariq Woolen. Right? It was the very next pick after DeLarin Turner-Yell was Tariq Woolen. But anyway, picking Montrell Washington was a player in a situation that I was like, that's a terrible play. It's a terrible pick. You could add a Pacheco, could add Tariq Woolen, whatever is whatever. So if you're saying, like, is it okay if he throws away a first-rounder? No. I'm never going to say that it's okay. It doesn't matter how many other hits you've got. That's a first-rounder. That's a premium pick. At the end of the day, if you can look at each draft class, let's say there's seven picks. If you can get three really good players out of each draft, like really good players, and I'm talking Pro Bowlers, but solid contributors or solid special teams guys, like you're basically looking about 500. You want to bat about 500. George Payton's batting better than that. So does the first rounder sting if, in fact, he is a bust? Yes, of course it does. But is he making up for it? Tyler Onyedem is not playing like a second rounder. Tyler Onyedem is playing like a first rounder. Jonah Coleman is playing like a first rounder. I'm not saying Justin Jolie or Cage Casey are, but they certainly aren't playing where they were drafted. Red Murdoch isn't playing like a first rounder, but he's not playing like the last pick in the draft. So you're getting value picks. Quinn Miners was a value pick. Jonathan Cooper was a value pick. You know what I mean? So we've seen this before from George Payton. It's great that we're seeing it now. And with the picks that you had to surrender for getting Sean Payton, with the pick that you had to surrender for getting Jaylen Waddle, this is the type of moves that you needed. Nick Benito, I mean, full stop. And where's the George Payton thing? Like, Nick Benito is 64. Holy beep.
0: We haven't had that one.
1: I know. We haven't played
2: it. If we get blown away, we're going to take Benito. Nick Benito is 64. Holy.
1: I mean, right there. Isn't Benito really kind of the initiator of this conversation?
0: Yeah.
1: Benito was seen by some as like a one-dimensional pass rusher. George Payton saw something else. George Payton saw something more. And Nick Benito, to his credit, has put in the work to be much more than a one-dimensional speed rusher guy. He had no moves. He had speed. And he didn't have size, and you could run right at him. When he came out of college, you had to kind of project what he could be. George Payton did that. Nick Benito put in the work, and now Nick Benito is one of the best rushers in the game. So I think that we're kind of following the path of George Payton, and that Benito pick emphasizes how he's going to find you talent, even if it's not in the first round. Does the first rounder need a hit? Yes, of course.
0: Like I said, it's a sin. I know it's a sin. I learned that from you. Like, that's a sin, man. But if you give me 15 starters in every other round over the course of 3 years, and it's not an immediate starter but turned into, I can't, like, completely just turn away and ignore it, but I can go, hey, give me your hand. I'm going to slap you on the wrist for that. You need to be better in the first round. And the next time, it's more than a slap on the wrist.
1: Yeah.
0: That's the message that I'd send to George Payton. All right, so again, nice work, George. Don't miss on that one. That's just the scary part. I mentioned it. Mike McGlinchey talking to the media. He's the mayor down there. He talked to the media yesterday. Mike McGlinchey talked about the young talent on this offensive line. That got me to thinking, Cease, about this possibly being the last ride for the current group. Is it? And who is playing their last year across the offensive line? That's coming up next.
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0: 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Put your name on your text. Even if you're talking junk, throw your name on there so we can make fun of you. Mike and Parker did it. He said the Rockies need to win 16 of the last 42 games to avoid another 100-loss season. Will they do it? I'm going to trust your math on that, Mike, and say yes, they will do it. Cecil, yay or nay, Rockies 100 losses.
1: 100 losses. Will they avoid it? Yeah, barely.
0: Yeah, like 99?
1: Yeah, that's fine. As long as it's not 100.
0: That's right. It's going to start with a 9. Just don't have it start with a 1.
1: I feel like Mike Mazowski or whatever on Monsters, Inc. when he's on the cover of the magazine, but he's covered up by the UPC or whatever. Mm-hmm. He's like, I'm on the cover of the magazine. The Rockies didn't lose 100. They lost 98. Whatever. Yeah. It's fine.
0: And this is awesome. My buddy Nate Dogg. He's a listener, A1 from day one.
1: Yeah.
0: Says, JD, first day as a girl dad, he had his daughter. Better believe the tribe has grown today because she will be listening every day. Secondhand, of course.
1: Nice.
0: By the way, I guess the new nickname the morning show has for us? Oh, the hate tribe. If you're the tribe of hate, then buckets of hate for me, Nate Dogg, to the morning show.
1: Okay.
0: New tribe member, Estelle. Nate, congratulations. That is outstanding work. I know, Nate. So that's awesome. New girl dad. And a new tribe member out there. Congratulations, Nate, to you and the missus.
1: Change your life forever and ever, man. Yeah, as a proud girl dad, it's a great, great moment.
0: That's awesome, dude. That is awesome. All right, I want to hear a little bit from Mike McGlinchey, and then I want to talk about the offensive line a little bit. Like, we don't go deep into the offensive line. Our conversations last year were mostly about, like, hey, are they as good as like PFF is telling us that they are? And it turns out they were pretty dang good at that. Mike McGlinchey is talking up his dude in Frank Crum, or I should say all of our dudes in Frank Crum, just talking about how good he's been and how good he is as a teammate.
2: First and foremost, Frank is a fantastic teammate. He is willing to do anything to help anybody else out and has been since he got here. He's been a sponge in terms of learning and learning fast. The improvement that he's made in his game over the last, 3 years has been really, really impressive. Like Sean said, like, Frank's a guy everybody wants to be around. Like, everybody loves Frank. He's a great time. He's hard-nosed out here on the football field, but knows how to have fun. Good family man. Him and his wife, Kate, and their daughter, Winnie, are awesome. And we're very lucky to have Frank Crum here. Like, I can't say enough good things about Frank Crum.
0: Dude, that's Mike McGlinchey.
1: Yeah.
0: A double-digit year veteran from the University of Notre Dame at the offensive line position, talking up Frank Crum, the poke from Wyoming.
1: And he's also the type of guy that he speaks very well of his teammates, but he's not the type of guy to really, like, lie.
0: He's not going to, like, gloss over.
1: It's not like Von Miller, who was like, I love Trevor Siemian. Paxton Lynch is great. Miller said those words.
0: Like, it was a little, I felt like there was some Russ vibes there, shouting out his wife and family. I'm like, oh, all right, we don't need to know all that.
1: Well, the nice thing about the offensive line is those guys are incredibly tight.
0: Although I should watch my mouth about tight. Frank Crum's children. They're already big enough to whoop my ass.
1: And it's Crum. He's a friend. So, like, I enjoy everything about Frank Crum. I'm glad to have him here on the Broncos.
0: So I heard Mike say that yesterday, and I this is where the conversation I wanted to get into came from, of like, man, that's McGlinchey talking up Frank. That's already what we know about Alex Palcheski. Now you add a Cage Casey, who you're super high on. They've talked a lot about how he's understanding everything in real time like that.
1: Yeah.
0: Dude, what I'm saying, Frank Crum, Alex Palcheski, and Cage Casey. Three guys. Alex is already there. You might be able to argue that Frank's there too, ready to take on more responsibility and be more of an every week player than just spot duty type of fella. I think Cage is ready for that as soon as next year too.
1: Yeah.
0: Which three guys don't have jobs next year because these guys want them?
1: Well, Ben Powers is in his final year with the Broncos, most likely. So that means Cage Casey, you're up. Mm-hmm. If not, that's Paucho.
0: Yep.
1: Paucho can play left guard. I like Paucho at right tackle better. The future of right tackle is likely Palcheski. The future of left tackle is likely Frank Crum.
0: Yeah.
1: I wasn't able to say that a year ago. I was about Paucho, but not about Crum. With Crum, it was like, he's a swing tackle. Last year, you looked at Frank Crum as a swing tackle. 2 years ago, you looked at him as not one of the best 53 players, but he still made the team. And the upside, the physical potential being that large, being that athletic, he's incredibly athletic for a big man. And it's a rare trait. It's why he can catch touchdowns and run guys over and hold on to the ball and touchdown Broncos. I want more Frank Crum. He looks like a future starting left tackle that you got as a priority free agent. What? I mean, it happens before. I remember Jason Peters with the Bills years ago because he was a converted tight end. And then Jason Peters was like a 15-year left tackle.
0: Yeah.
1: So those stories do happen. Crum was an offensive lineman and wasn't a tight end, but still, like, that's a player. You're able to find that. Zach Strief, great job in development. Great job with Paucho, who's a future right tackle. Great job with Crum, who's a future left tackle. And great job with Cage Casey already in a short period of time. Looks like the starter at left guard next year.
0: Zach Strief is one of those guys. You do it a lot, and everybody else should probably do it more. Give a ton of credit to what that dude has brought and produced on this offensive line.
1: You can lose Jim Leonard, and it sucks. You can lose Declan Doyle or whatever, and it sucks. You can lose Joe Lombardi.
0: That doesn't suck too bad.
1: You can't lose a guy like Zach Strief.
0: Is he a head coach?
1: He's too important. Maybe. Yeah, I could see him doing like a Mike Munchak type of thing. Offensive linemen get usually the last looks. It's mostly like quarterback coaches. For example, Logan Kilgore is probably a head coach before Zach Strief. And I don't think that's fair, but life isn't fair. And football is just, do you touch the quarterback? Okay, well, then you're a head coach.
0: Yeah.
1: That's the thing. So is Zach Strief a future head coach? He could be. He certainly could be. And I would applaud that with what he's done and just his personality. I mean, he is a teacher, but he's also a guy that has his guys have fun. And the connectivity, the strongest group on the Broncos, no doubt, is the offensive line.
0: Yeah.
1: They are so tight.
0: And Mike talking about, like, hey, guys, just want to be around Frank. That energy that he puts out. Like, I want to just be around that guy and make myself a better person. I'd imagine that led to Sean Payton drawing up a play for big old Frank to catch a touchdown pass.
1: Yep.
0: And Mike McGlinchey was talked about when they all found out he was going to get the call to catch a touchdown.
2: It's the coolest thing ever. We've been working on that all week. So Johnny Moe came in and had a clip from Detroit doing it with Dan Skipper against, you know,
0: the team
2: we were playing. And Frank's obviously a hell of an athlete. He can boogie when he gets going. And we were all excited for the opportunity. I mean, some of the still shots from that celebration are like framed in my house because it's one of the coolest moments
0: of a playoff game
2: to have an old lineman, you know, and also to have the coach be willing to call that in such a tight situation that we had. But Frank's playmaker, man. We're not the old lineman. We're just a bunch of big guys. We can make plays too.
3: What is Cage Casey showing out there? To start
1: thinking. Wow! By the way, bringing up
2: to have Frank Crum here, like I can't say.
1: Bringing up Dan Skipper.
0: Yeah.
1: First off, I have to look it up. Maybe this is for Kiss My Stats. Skipper played high school here. He was a Bronco here for like 6 months. Huge, absolutely huge tackle.
0: I remember the touchdown.
1: Went to Detroit.
0: Yeah,
1: and then went to Detroit. So it's interesting that he would say that.
0: I think there's so much cool stuff.
1: That's a ton of stuff in there, right?
0: It's just, dude. Mike McGlinchey has a photo in his house of Frank Crum catching a touchdown. Another man that plays offensive line catching a touchdown is framed in his home.
1: And usually we know this. And listen, I didn't play in the NFL, so if it was me, Lord knows I would want my high school memorabilia. You know, I couldn't remember pop pass out. but like, we know, like, I'm thinking of Orlando. I'm thinking of Tyler. Yeah. Like, we know that the guy, the offensive lineman, usually it's pictures of themselves.
0: Yeah.
1: That they have up at their house.
0: Yeah, so they usually like themselves a lot.
1: Exactly. And, you know, we love Big O and all that, but it's like, okay, that's the photo of another offensive lineman. That's cool, man.
0: A guy that's low-key
1: really cool.
0: Like, not drafted to take your job, just kind of showed up and was a star there.
1: He's got that hair. He's a playmaker. He's running guys over.
0: And then how about the line of, like, when he gets going, when he gets up and moving, he can really get going? A 4.94 40-yard dash at the 2024 NFL Combine. For that size, that is a move.
1: And shout out Roston Valley. Thank you, Kiss My Stats. That's where Dan Skipper went to high school.
0: Okay, a little RV up there. Mm-hmm. That's my side of town. I'm sort of the northwest side of town. My folks live over there right now. 4.94, you think you got that any point of your life?
1: What's that?
0: 4.94 40. What Frank Crum runs right now.
1: Oh, God, no. No.
0: Could Frank Crum
1: like
0: run
1: a 5 second 30-yard dash?
0: I think Frank Crum's outrunning us backwards. He runs backwards and is still faster than us.
1: Frank Crum's the best athlete. If we take anybody, like, he's better than Stink. He's better, like, athletically. He's incredibly gifted.
0: Hopefully, there's some more fat guy touchdowns coming his way. And I say that with all respect intended. Fat guy touchdowns for Frank Crum.
1: Hell yeah, we want that.
0: Give me a fat guy touchdown celebration, and I'll lose my freaking mind. So cool stuff to hear Mike and share some love. On Frank Crum, grown man with another grown man's picture in his house. You got a photo of me in your house or what, dude? Thought we were bros.
1: No.
0: I'll change that for you. Your birthday's tomorrow. I got
1: happy birthday. Here's a picture of me.
4: Josh, I got yours above the fireplace.
0: Thank you. See, I figured
4: going,
0: Kevin.
4: It's going in the new place.
1: Wait, perfect. In the new place? Perfect. You got permission to do that?
4: Well.
0: She doesn't know yet.
1: Oh. What about the Batman mask? Does she know about that yet?
4: We're thinking about putting that by the front door.
0: I like that.
4: It's a good conversation starter.
1: Yeah, yeah.
0: What Kennedy don't know, don't hurt her, right?
4: Yeah, and you had to say a Batman line before you walk in.
0: Okay. See, I like that.
1: Okay, I like
4: Where
1: that.
4: Where is she?
1: Now, can it? Does it have to be Christian Bale, or can it be anybody?
4: I would prefer Christian Bale, but it could be anybody.
1: What if I walked in and said, you want to get nuts? Come on, let's get nuts. It's okay? Michael Keaton?
4: Yeah, I guess that could pass.
1: I guess. Batman 89.
0: Michael Keaton's my Batman. Yeah. That's my Batman.
1: Yeah,
0: that's
1: my Christian Batman.
4: Christian Bale's mine. Okay?
0: And it is his house, I guess, yeah.
1: We are telling him what to do with his house. So. Yeah. And it is a Dark Knight mask. Yeah.
0: It's actually not his house. It's her house. He just stays there, too. That's how we all roll, Kev.
1: Right. Touché,
0: touché. That's how
1: right.
0: we all roll.
1: Yes.
0: All right. Let's check our X. What's on our Twitter timeline? 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
0: All right, what's happening on our Twitter timelines that we want to share with the tribe? We do this every day at 11:45 and have some fun with it. I do have a couple of sports tweets today,
1: right?
0: But sometimes it's nothing to do with sports. Want you to hit us up on Twitter at Kissin' Radio, at 5280 Nuggets Mine, at Cecil Lammy. Hit up the boys and follow along. So, Cecil, I saw this last night and I actually thought about you immediately because we both used to be big jersey guys and, like, oh, I mean, I'm rocking jerseys all the time. I still have the few that I held on to that I thought meant something to me. And I saw this tweet last night and I thought, yep, I'll be purchasing one of these. The NBA is giving us four classic ABA jerseys this upcoming season that you can purchase. Those teams are San Antonio, the Spurs, the Indiana Pacers, the Nets, and the old Denver Rockets. The old Nuggets, or now Nuggets, the old Rockets, are going to get these, like, Denver, you see the top there, the Denver 67, the little old rocket
1: kind of
0: thing.
1: Yeah.
0: That's like the original kind of generic version, just Denver across the front. They certainly had different looks. But, dude, I will be buying some Denver Rockets gear if it's made available by the NBA.
1: Okay.
0: I absolutely love this. I'll buy Indiana stuff. I'll buy the Denver stuff. I'll probably leave the Nets and Spurs stuff alone. But I just love the look of the old ABA uniforms. Plus, you had the Nike patch onto it. It's pretty dope.
1: Yeah, it's pretty sweet. And that's one of those things, like, you can either wear it or you could get it framed. Put it up in the house. The old man cave, right?
0: That's not
1: put
0: a
1: it
0: bad
1: in your basement.
0: Idea.
1: I think that would be as well. And I think that's kind of maybe it's the old guy thing. And I still have my almost 80 football jerseys. I've thought about selling some on eBay, but you're not going to get much of anything for them. But, like, it's just like, what do you wear it to? So for me, being old, I'm like, just put it up in a man cave. Mm-hmm. Throw it in a nice frame.
0: Yeah.
1: Maybe a sports card of it with it as well.
0: Yeah.
1: Like, yeah, that'd be cool.
0: You do wear it on your, you let me borrow some stuff for the 90s party I went to, remember?
1: Yeah.
0: I was all decked out in UNLV stuff and it was sick, dude.
1: Yeah, that's awesome.
0: So yeah, that's a upcoming purchase that I certainly will be making.
1: Okay.
17: This is Russ.
0: Oh, that's a good one.
17: Russ is Russ.
0: Which leads to Russell Westbrook. Russell Westbrook officially retired yesterday. NBA top 75 player, a league MVP, a 9-time All-Star, a 9-time All-NBAer, a U.S. Olympic gold medalist, and of course, for now, holds the record for all-time triple-doubles. I know we had our issues with Russ. You know how I felt about him coming. I thought he'd be a different outcome with Russell Westbrook. Two major Nuggets memories. One's bad. Missing a layup, fouling on the other end,
1: You
0: lose the game, you ruin a night for Nikola Jokic. We all wanted to do bad things
1: to
0: Russell
1: Westbrook.
0: That's
1: the memory that sticks out the most for his time with the Denver Nuggets.
0: That's what a lot of people are going to remember.
1: Yep.
0: I got a good memory. Eliminating the Clippers, hanging on the rim, pulling himself up, teeing himself up, telling the referee to throw me out of the game, and then telling the crowd, these mother are going home. And that dude, I'm getting chills thinking about it. The missed layup was bad, but the dunk, throw me out of the game, screw the Los Angeles Clippers, give me that every single day.
1: Yeah, I mean, I liked the young Russell Westbrook, and then the old Russell Westbrook, it's like, oh, you're not done yet? So, yeah, that's the thing about guys like Westbrook is there's good and bad. There's both. It's like J.R. Smith. I flippin' love. You want to watch some good basketball? Go watch, like, J.R. Smith dunk highlights.
0: Nuggets dunk highlights, specifically.
1: Exactly. Like, that's awesome. And then how many bad memories do we have from J.R. Smith? So, yeah. It's kind of the similar thing.
0: Russ, you know what else? Why isn't Russ playing in Europe? Why isn't he going to go be a star in Europe and just collect all the money and dress weird like he likes to dress and be normal over there?
1: He's got enough money where he doesn't have to do anything. So
0: okay. I don't think that exists, enough
1: and
0: money.
1: By the way, is it anybody's dream to go play in Europe, or is that just where you have to end up, like Stephon Marbury or
0: whatever? Where you have to end up.
1: Yeah, that's where you have to end up. If you're Russ and you don't need to end up there, don't go.
0: All right, so Russ, done for now. Let's see what the buyout market brings later on in this NBA season.
17: And anyone who takes that the wrong way, know why they take it the wrong way.
0: Cease, what's cracking on the timeline?
1: All right, this one comes in from South Park.
0: Oh, yeah.
1: August 13th, 1997 is the day it all started. The very first episode of South Park premiered 29 years ago today.
0: Damn.
1: Celebrate hashtag South Park Day and watch all seasons exclusively on Paramount Plus. What? I guess they didn't need that live read there, but whatever.
0: Wonder what the animation was on the very first episode.
1: Well, it was just like clipping, construction paper clippings, where they just clipped it together and then did like animation based on that.
0: So kind of like the intro, basically.
1: Uh-huh. Yeah. So
0: they all talk like Terrence and Phillip with their heads.
1: All I remember is watching South Park and being like, this is unbelievable. There's Santa. There was Jesus. Yeah. Like that first episode that had, I don't think Mr. Pooh was in it yet, but it's like, It was wild, and it was crazy. Kids don't even know. The kids today don't even know how truly impactful and kind of outrageous South Park was. Well, now it's seen as like that's just normal. But back in the day, South Park was incredibly outrageous for us.
0: Now it's almost like, hey, what can Matt and Trey do to up what they've already done? And they try to do that over and over again. But I'm in high school when this happens. So like a high school kid finding South Park, learning about South Park, becoming obsessed with South Park, and then it turned into what it turned into, the giant mega show that it is.
1: And they had South Park characters in the Broncos stands during COVID, so it's like we have plenty of South Park memories.
0: They made a movie called Bigger, Longer, and Uncut, and no one got it. It's incredible what those guys are able to do. Shout out to Matt and Trey.
18: Got me feeling really nicey.
0: That's what South Park does.
1: Feeling really nicey. We're okay bagging on Fernando Mendoza, right? Because I know he's your guy from Indiana, but he's a Raider now, so he sucks.
0: He was my guy. Okay. He died when he got drafted.
1: Yeah, it's done. Raiders. It's over, whatever. So in a recent interview, Underdog had this. Fernando Mendoza is doing whatever he can to avoid the Las Vegas Strip. So some guy named Greg Ehrenberg tweeted this out. It's Smithers. And it says Fernando Mendoza at the Las Vegas Strip, where it's got the ladies. You know, you have the ladies on the side of the street. They're
0: take
1: like,
0: a picture.
1: Take a picture with us. And that's Fernando Mendoza as Smithers, just covering his eyes. Like, don't look, don't look, don't look.
0: See, I don't have some fun, kid. You know, you're in Las Vegas.
1: You're in Las Vegas.
0: You get a day off every week. You're 20-something years old.
1: Yeah.
0: I would advise you to go have a little bit of fun. Don't do anything stupid.
1: Right.
0: But you could have a little bit of fun.
1: You have a little fun. It's Las Vegas. Yeah. You're supposed to do that. But I just thought it was funny because he would cover his eyes at the...
0: That's the perfect description of Fernando Mendoza.
1: Yeah. And perfect description of the dancers he would see on the side of the road.
0: By the way, my fantasy league, I'm going back to the original or the OG one.
1: Yeah.
0: And... one of them is a Raider fan. I think it might be the person in charge.
1: Oh,
0: I don't
1: really
0: know
1: everybody that
0: much. The
1: guy you were texting last year was a Raider fan. Yeah.
0: So he's like setting it up again. Draft's going to be this. Here's the dues and all that. Pay by this date. And then he put a Fernando Mendoza GIF in the group chat. And the other 11 of us just spent the rest of the day crapping on him in that text thread.
1: I'm going to crap on my guy just a little bit. Give me another one. I need another one. Another one.
0: How about this?
19: What, Stewie? If you don't like it, go on the internet and complain.
1: All right. This one comes from Richard Johnson. It's not his real name. Jaden Daniels' teammates have reportedly been instructed to only give him high fours, as high fives are believed to constitute unauthorized use of his number five.
0: Oh, because he's mad at LSU.
1: Because he's mad at LSU for issuing his number to a DB.
0: Cornerback, yeah.
1: And he's like, supposedly suing LSU for his name, likeness, and whatever
0: you
1: image.
0: You cannot use my name, image, or likeness.
11: It was a cease and desist.
1: It's cease and desist.
0: There it is.
1: It's the number 5. Like, what are we doing? Mm-hmm. Jaden Daniels, what are we doing? Joe Burrow could say that because they won it all in one of the most historic seasons in college football history.
0: 60 touchdowns.
1: Jaden Daniels is really good. But is he going to do that to Arizona State as well?
0: He won
1: they
0: the
1: got Heisman. Arizona State guys wearing his number down there, right?
0: Yeah. Yeah, is he mad at the Sun Devils?
1: Is he mad at those guys? But I just thought it was funny. Like, maybe the high five thing is less funny, but it's like, what are we doing?
0: It's really immature. Real
1: it's stupid.
0: Babyish from Jaden Daniels.
1: It's just absolute stupidity. Like, dude, you got to get ready for a season. You got to stay healthy.
0: Yeah. Maybe work on leg day, Jaden, and stop worrying about your name, image, and likeness, huh? Little toothpick legs.
1: Yeah, somebody's giving him bad advice, but that's not our problem to deal with because we have Bo Nix.
0: That's right. All right, that's what's on our Twitter timeline as we check X every day around 11:45. We know the Broncos are going to be a good team again and fight for a top seed in the playoffs, but with the offense struggling in camp, I'm a little worried about the first 6 weeks more than I was before. I'll explain why coming up next and hear what Cecil has to say for our new segment, Hear Me Out, coming up next.
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4: 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Can I keep-

0: Yes, you can. Right here into our lunch hour.
1: Can I kick it?
0: As we're going to talk about the Broncos and a couple of things that caught our attention. And maybe we go, hey, this might be a red flag or something I'm worried about. And hear me out and we'll tell you why. I've got one, and Cece, I want to hear from you as well. I also want to remind the tribe that your texts are still welcome all show long. Tribe Roll Call never has to stop. Hit us up at 303-713-1043. 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Put your name on your text so you get a little love and a shout out on the show. And then the same deal over on YouTube. If you're watching the show on YouTube, what up, YouTube? YouTube.com/Denver Sports. Tribe Chat fueled by Sean Ponda. Hit us up over there. Tell us who you are, where you are, and what you're doing for a buck. My boy Ben hit me up. He's driving to Clovis, New Mexico, I think is how you say it, from Las Cruces.
2: Yeah, my cousin lives there, Clovis.
0: He's judging a bull riding contest.
2: Nice.
0: His first one of the season.
2: Nice.
0: Out there in Las Cruces.
2: Okay.
0: Coming up today.
2: 8 seconds, baby.
0: He's the one with the J's that we're going to take a couple of those up off his hands.
2: Nice. Yeah, I need a price list.
0: I got it for you.
2: You haven't shared it. Okay. Just I was thinking about that because I was thinking about those red 11s.
0: Yeah,
2: so.
0: The cherries are nice.
2: Yeah, they are.
0: Cherries are nice. So just like that, where are you? Who are you? And what you doing for a buck out there today? And let us give you a little shout out. Perhaps you own the company and you get a little love on the radio show. All right, see, so I have one. I have something that I like. All right, I'm worried a little bit about this.
2: Okay.
0: Is it too much of a worry? I'll explain it to you in our Hear Me Out segment, but I want you to go first. The floor is yours, Cece, so what do you want us to hear you out
2: on?
0: Yeah,
2: and as you want to get in the hunt today, give us a Hear Me Out. It's something that you have to explain that may sound a little bit bold to some people, and it's not drama farming because we don't do that on this show because that's ridiculous. It's merely this. Hear me out. I think you need to pay Riley Moss as soon as possible. The way that he's playing in training camp, the way that this team is relying on him, the way that Vance Joseph can rely on him, also the way that Jahdae Barron is not yet taking that next step, not yet pushing Riley Moss as a boundary corner, which is what he was drafted to do. We said it earlier in the show, I believe Alex brought it up, of like, you draft to replace. You drafted Jahdae Barron to replace Riley Moss. It doesn't look like he's going to be ready next year. This team is in a Super Bowl window. You have not yet paid Bo Nix. You don't need to do that until after next year, okay? So you've got some time. But within that time, I think, and it's not a run it back thing, it's not a just keep everything the same thing. It's similar to when this team drafted Bradley Roby to essentially replace Aqib Talib, and then it just didn't work.
0: Mm-hmm.
2: Not because Roby couldn't play. He could, but not as good as Talib could.
0: And Talib never dropped off.
2: Exactly. Well, Moss isn't dropping off. He's only getting better. And we see it in camp. Who is Riley Moss? Who is the real Riley Moss? I think it's the guy after the bye week. I think whatever he learned before the bye week, he had a reputation. He was a grabber. He was grabby. He was getting personal foul penalties, pass interference, Riley Moss. Like, it was frustrating. It's frustrating. It was frustrating. That's over. That's done. I asked you the question yesterday, not knowing I was setting up for this segment, but I asked you the question the other day of like, hey, who is the, did he carry that over?
0: Mm-hmm.
2: And the answer we can say assuredly is yes. And if you say to me, again, 25,000 of you, hey, that corner that's really good, that only had one personal foul penalty after the bye and is playing really good football and, you know, is a top 32 corner in the league, which I believe Riley Moss is.
0: I wouldn't argue with you on that.
2: You're going to let that guy go for the future that may or may not include Jahdae Barron? I don't want to go, to the veteran well. I don't want to go in free agency. You have Riley Moss here now. If you can wrap up him, and this includes Jaquan as well. I'm not saying pass on Jaquan McMillan. I want Jaquan paid. His contract is a little less complicated than Riley's. It's cheaper than Riley's, to be specific. It's still quite a bit of money for Jaquan McMillan, quite a bit of money for Riley Moss, but it's Moss specifically. Moss is playing good football. He's one of your most important starters on defense. You're not yet ready to play without him. And because Jahdae Barron is not taking that next step, you don't have time to wait and say, well, next year he's going to get it. Yeah, yeah, yeah. He's not doing it, but he's all the morons saying he's playing safety. Like, no. It's a dime backer. Like, whatever. They go into dime and Jahdae Barron sees the field, and then he gets targeted because you target Jahdae Barron when he's on the field. Because of that, I really want to make this about Riley. I want to make it about the work that Riley has done. I want to make it about the player that he's become. The player that, have we seen the best of blank? Have we seen the best of Riley Moss? No. No. Are we close to seeing the best? Probably.
0: Well,
2: probably.
0: If his ceiling is what you're describing,
2: yeah,
0: that's a pretty nice ceiling.
2: It's a really nice ceiling because he's already here. You got him. Wrap him up, baby. Wrap it up.
0: Yo, wrap it up, B.
2: Yo, wrap it up, B. I believe him, yo. Like, wrap this thing up. Get Riley Moss paid. So hear me out, everybody. You may not think of, like, hey, Riley Moss needs to get paid. Like, right now, I'm talking before week one. Before week one.
0: Wow.
2: Hear me out. Hear me out. Before week one of the regular season, you pay Riley Moss.
0: So you don't want to – I get it. I can't argue with you of what he was in December and then a little bit of January and then what he's looked like out at training camp. No arguments, no pushback at all.
2: Yeah.
0: You're 100% spot on and right. However, you don't want to see it a little bit longer into the regular season. You don't want to see him do it against a Chiefs team on Monday Night Football, against a Jags team that's up and coming, against the Rams team that might have the best duo of proven wide receivers in the NFL. You don't want to see it just a little bit more of a sample size before we commit to a full four-year contract.
2: I'm not talking about KSE. When I say I want to be cheap, but every snap, every pass, dare I say, every interception.
0: We both said he'd lead the team in interceptions.
2: Every PBU, it only adds to the dollar amount. It's like a register. It's like beep, beep, mm-hmm. beep. You know, you take your lady shopping, and then it's like, when is this going to end?
0: Yeah.
2: I only have so much money, and then she keeps spending it all. Like, that's Riley Moss. Riley Moss is spending Greg Penner's money. Every single snap, every target, every play, every PBU, every INT. So hear me out. Riley Moss needs to get paid ASAP.
0: I don't have a ton of argument for you. Like,
2: people
0: I don't
2: in
0: have
2: this
0: a ton
2: city
0: of
2: wanted to pay Peyton Watson $100 million off of 16 games.
0: I don't know if you mean people. I think you mean Zachary.
2: Either way, I think it makes a lot of sense for Riley Moss because you're going to get him, and I'll say it this way, and again, Greg Penner doesn't operate this way, but I think with a salary cap sport, you need to operate some way in this way. Riley Moss is only going to get more expensive. The cheapest moment
0: point.
2: You could get Riley Moss is right now. Riley Moss will never be as affordable as a player as he is right now. And because of that, I think you need to pay him right now. Riley Moss needs to be paid. And again, Jaquan does as well, but we're talking about Riley specifically. Riley Moss, this team, is the Super Bowl window just this year?
0: No, it's not.
2: Super Bowl window's longer, right? As long as Bose play, right? Whatever.
0: Yeah.
2: So next year, you want to go into the veteran lottery of just who's available in free agency. You want to draft another corner? Dare I say you want another first-round corner?
0: I think Sean.
2: You want that?
0: George
2: at 32?
0: George is grounded.

0: that are at the 20 plus and then 19 and below, that's kind of where I would assume that he is going to live. Like, if you think he's one of the top 32 cornerbacks, we went through that list. All right, halfway through the pack, then you're looking at about like $15, $16 million annually. Would Riley sign that deal right now?
1: With the guarantees?
0: Because yeah, it's that's like a four-year deal, right?
1: Yeah, if you give him a guaranteed deal and it's $15 million a year, that's actually a lot better price than I thought it would be. Because I thought Riley Moss is going to get a deal that pays him $20 million a year.
0: How about I tell you this? I'm going to offer you 4 years, $70 million, and I'll guarantee 39 of it.
1: Make it 40 and we got a deal.
0: Deal. I'm down. I lowballed you because I knew you were going to counter.
1: Well, I should have countered with more. You tell me we're doing this? It's like, that's one thing I'm looking at of like, yes, the value, the average salary, it's all important. But for me, it's AAV. Look at the annual. What is he getting? What could he possibly get? I think he could get over $20 million a year. So if you could get him, and let's say, I'll just give you a number specifically, Jalen Watson with the Rams, he's making $17 million a year. Mm-hmm. DJ Reed with the Lions is making $16 million
0: a year. DJ Reed is who I was looking at.
1: Okay, so that's around where he needs to be. I don't think he needs to be higher than that. Reek Woolen, by the way, is making $12 million a year. He's got, okay, 12 to 15, somewhere in there. There is a number for Riley Moss that'll make everybody happy. There's a number that makes him happy with the guaranteed money. There's a number that makes the Broncos happy. There's a number that makes Broncos country happy. And I think you got to find it. We have gone 10 days of training camp. We've seen it all. But we have gone in those moments. The beginning of training camp, I wasn't saying this, dude.
0: No, you weren't.
1: Now we are. Why? Riley's play. It's too important. Riley's playing, Barron's not playing.
0: I mean, I guess to give your argument some more legs, it doesn't need it, but who's been the best defensive player of the 10 days that we've been there?
1: Yeah. Of the secondary. Riley Moss.
0: Right, of the secondary. Yeah. The defensive line has been the best part of it, but sure, the best player has been Riley Moss.
1: Yeah, and the thing is like you're in a Super Bowl window that goes beyond just this year. Yeah. You have a top 32 corner in this league. You could get him for a more affordable price right now. Riley Moss goes out there and gets 4, 5, 6, 7 picks. Right? Let's get crazy. Mm-hmm. You want to get nuts? Come on. Let's get nuts. Riley Moss goes out there and have 7 interceptions. He's getting $25 million.
0: Well, so my pushback
1: is... You want him for 15 or you want him for 25?
0: I was going to say, like, well, why don't you let him play out? Like I said, hey, let's see a few games in the regular season. But if you look at the Broncos schedule, they're not going to do any sort of contract business until the bye week. That gets us into November, the second week of November. What if he has those 6 interceptions in the second week of November? It's exactly what you just said. His agent goes, cha-ching! Thanks, suckers. Now it's time to pay up. Mm-hmm. So you know what? You're 100% right on this.
1: Hear me out.
0: They should give Riley Moss the new deal. Now, you know how I feel about Jaquan. That doesn't mean they're picking. This isn't Peyton Watson, Christian Brown.
1: Yeah.
0: The Broncos have the 5th most cap space right now today at $37 million available today to throw at a player. Ramp up what the salary cap's going to grow to and what their contracts will do with expiring and letting folks walk or trading some contracts. They have enough money for both. But, yeah, man, I think you make a really good point, especially with what he's been. Since December, nobody can really talk bad on who Riley Moss is as a football player and a cornerback.
1: Right.
0: And you should probably reward guys for doing that. It's my Jamal Murray take. When somebody does what you're asking them to do, they should be rewarded for that. And how do you reward athletes? You give them $100 million.
1: And I'm here to tell you, you could get both Jaquan and Riley for probably less than 30 for both. Just looking over the market right now and where I think Jade should get paid. Right now, Jaquan. Jaquan is getting paid $5.7 million annual on his 1-year deal with the Broncos now. It needs to be about twice that. You know what I mean? You get him up in the 10, 12 range, somewhere like that. If I look at Teron Johnson, stuff like that. Christian Fulton with the Chiefs there, that's a $10 million salary. Like, somewhere in there. I think Kyler Gordon, maybe an appropriate contract to look at there as well. $13 million a year. So if you could get Jaquan for $13 million a year and you could get Riley for $15 million a year, that investment is less than 30 for both. And you keep your secondary intact. One of the most important things, you keep your offensive line intact as much as you can. They've done that. You've got to keep this secondary intact because your reserves. KAD is really good, but he's a slot corner. He's not a boundary corner.
0: KAD is probably done here after this year.
1: Probably. And you're sacrificing him and the future with him so that you can get Jaquan wrapped up. You can get Riley Moss wrapped up. And it's just too important. I don't want to look to the waiver wire next year. I don't want to play this game. They have Riley Moss right now.

0: I don't need anything else. I don't need to look anywhere else for help at the corner position because it's already here.
1: Yeah.
0: So that because of that, you don't need to go to the waiver wire or the Niners, for example, just signed Eli Apple again.
1: Oh, really?
0: Who gives a crap?
1: Yeah.
0: Okay.
1: Like, that guy played for every team at this point?
0: Pretty much. Like Eli Apple signed. Jeremiah McClendon got signed by the Browns. Yeah, baby. I don't care. You have Riley Moss, Pat Surtain, and Jaquan McMillan. I want those three together for as long as possible.
1: By the way, your hypothetical contract situations gives the two corners about $28 million a year. If they did that deal today, the Broncos would still have $9 million in cap space. They wouldn't do anything with it, but you'd still be $9 million under the cap and locked up two of your best pieces in the secondary for a four-year plan.
0: They can do this before the regular season if they wanted to.
1: Mm-hmm. And why wouldn't they want to?
0: If Riley wanted to. I think they want to.
1: Riley's betting on himself?
0: Maybe. Maybe he wants number one corner money because that is different. But all these guys, and I'll say this gently. I know Riley a little bit. Not best buddies or whatever, but like I know him a little bit. I don't think he's one of those guys to chase the dollars. I could be totally wrong, and he wants all the money, and he's the greediest, you know, whatever under the sun. I think he wants to win. I think he's happy here. We're happy with him. Broncos country is happy with Riley Moss. Pay the man. Pay the man his monies.
1: Is he going to marry Girardi's daughter? How well do you know him? I forgot her name, but I've seen her on Instagram.
0: Yeah. Research.
1: Yeah. Nice couple. Solid young couple.
0: Sure.
1: Solid young couple.
0: He's growing his hair back. He's getting a swagger back. When he cut his hair, I even told him in the locker room, I'm like, dude, what are you doing? What are you doing?
1: You make a really good point, Cease, to be honest. You do make a really, really good point as to who he's turned into. And I'm all for rewarding people doing it the right way, figuring themselves out, and becoming a key contributor for whatever it is you do.
0: That's our impetus of the Hear Me Out segment. It's like, I'm going to give you something that I gotta talk you into. But once I talk you into it, we're all going to be nodding in agreement.
1: Mm-hmm.
0: It does make sense to do this deal before the regular season because it's only going to get more expensive. And then, basically, you know what we're talking about? We're talking about Tommy Boy, the guarantee on the box. I'm paying Riley Moss so I know I don't have to worry about it next year.
1: Mm-hmm.
0: I don't want to worry about it next year. And also, in this conversation, I don't want to trust that Jahdae Barron will get it. I hope he does.
1: You can't afford to wait in a Super Bowl window.
0: And you have a fifth-year option on Jahdae Barron anyway. So if he does start getting it, you can be like, oh, we're fifth-year optioning you, and you can save a little bit, and you can just keep him around.
1: That's a great point.
0: You've got options. You've got options. You have fewer options if Riley Moss gets away. Whoever that corner is next year, if it's not Riley Moss, he's going to have a target on his back. Riley Moss is used to the target on his back. And he's playing. He's responding to that.
1: He was born with a target on his back.
0: Exactly.
1: You're a white cornerback.
0: The city is yours. How many Batman quotes we could get in this?
1: It's been a big Batman show today.
0: I know.
1: Kev got that thing started. Like I said, man, I think you are making a ton of sense. I think it's a good take. And I'm not opposed to
0: doing
1: it. Am I wrong,
0: Kev? Kiss my stats. Alex, am I wrong?
1: Are we paying Riley Moss,
0: Are we paying Riley Moss? Did I talk you into it? Hear me out. Riley Moss needs to get paid.
2: I'm with you. I'd pay in the first day of training camp when we started watching him.
1: His first PBU, you were ready to go?
2: Sold. Hey, I would have paid him after the
0: Why
2: year.
0: Are so many people seemingly against this then? I haven't looked yet at the RamosLaw.com text line or the YouTube chat powered by Sean Ponda, but I know people are against this, Kev.
2: Because they think of all these pass interference calls.
0: No, that's in the past. Why are we talking about old stuff?
2: Because that's how people think. That's their last memories of Riley Moss. Let me tell you something. I went back and watched all those penalties. Seven of them were not penalties.
0: Seven of the 10.
1: 12.
2: 12.
0: 12. 12. Seven of the 12.
2: Seven of the 12 were not penalties. I promise you. I'll videotape and put them up for us.
1: I believe him, yo.
3: I don't know why, but I do.
0: I don't know.
2: There were plays you're like, that's a penalty?
0: It was his reputation that was kind of staining things.
2: It was headlines. Yep. One person says it, and everyone's like, oh,
1: well, if it's a 50-50 controversial moment, he never got benefit of the doubt, so you just throw the flag and call it on 21 in orange.
2: Exactly.
1: Alex, you down with it?
0: Alex, you okay?
3: I'm very sold. I was telling Kev, this could be a different conversation had Jahdae Barron popped a little bit during camp. This is a completely different conversation.
0: Yeah. Yep.
3: I'd be more on Josh's side, where I'd go, I don't know, let's see it, let's see what he can do. I've seen enough from Jahdae where it's like, I don't know if you have what it takes. I know that Riley has what it takes. And if you can pay him right now and get him for a little cheaper, why not do it? Because he's only going to get more expensive.
0: I don't want to sound like his agent, but I'm going to ask this question, and I think everybody should have the same answer. Who's got the toughest job on the Broncos defense?
1: It's Riley Moss.
0: It's Riley Moss, yeah. Because nobody throws a Pat Surtain. Who's got the toughest job? He takes on the toughest job, and he does it with a smile, and he plays good football. Pay the man.
1: A couple texts on the subject. Mike in Littleton, he's with you. I got to meet Riley a few times last year. My dude is a dog.
0: Right on.
1: Hard worker, wants to win. Yep. I'd like to see him stick around. Get the boxing gloves out. Mike in Littleton.
0: Hell yeah.
1: Another texter. See, I think you're going to be anti this, and I think I would be too. Creaky. Creaky's, I told you, he's our Howie Roseman. I'm looking at trade value, trade worth. Right now, Moss is high. That's what I'm looking at. Creaky. Here's my question.
0: Who's playing when you don't have Riley Moss?
1: That's what I mean. I'm up for trades. I'm down for trades. I love that trade conversation. But you then have to tell me who you're trading for that's equal to or better than Riley Moss, and then why would the other team do it if he's equal to or better than, and you're knowing you have to pay Riley upon arrival.
0: You're paying now for the security later, and the security of not having to go to the free agent market, the security of not having to worry about Jhadae Barron, and honestly, it's better for Jhadae. If they force Jhadae Barron out there next year and he's not ready, you're gonna ruin that young man's confidence. You're gonna ruin that draft pick. Like, we will know, oh, that pick didn't work. You got a chance to save that pick, and he's got a fifth-year option. Baby, we got 3 more years left for Jhadae Barron.
1: You don't have to rush that.
0: You don't have to rush him at all. And then if he does hit, that's an amazing player. You gotta get him the time. If you rush him next year because you didn't want to pay Riley Moss in August, that's your problem. I'm avoiding problems. Mm-hmm. This is something that avoids problems, gives you long-term security, and gets Riley Moss paid. And Jaquan as well. It has to be Jaquan. I don't want one or the other. Like you said, it's not both. Peyton Watson and Christian.
1: They have it's the money both. For both.
0: They have it right now.
1: Yeah, they can do it today. Right now,
0: without even, like, funny money in the salary cap, finagling it. They don't have to do that. Just pay him.
1: Yeah, you guys, you have the money right now, Greg. Do it. Go downstairs. Leave your office. Get up. I don't want to talk to Greg like that. Greg, make somebody else go do that. Bring Riley up to your office. Have the conversation. You know, get it done today.
0: Yeah.
1: It's a good point, man. It really is a good point.
0: Thank you.
1: It's nice. I'm with you.
0: And it's just when we were thinking about this segment of, like, hear me out, because there's stuff in sports where it's like, I got to kind of talk you into it, but once you do, you're like, that makes a lot of sense.
1: Can I throw in a caveat to your contract? Whatever you determine you're going to throw at Riley,
0: yeah,
1: I'm taking $2,000 away from him every time he hits me with the incomplete. You owe somebody $2,000. Probably this show.
3: Josh Dover.
1: Josh Dover LLC. Dover Delivers LLC. I used to have that for real. Like, and then we have a pot where it's the Riley Moss pot, and at the end of the year, we have a giant pizza party. And we invite Riley.
0: Okay.
1: And he pays for the other stuff. I don't hate the idea at all, man. I think you're telling the truth about who he is, who he has become. If they didn't do it and waited, like I said, if the bye week wasn't week 9, I'd give you more pushback of like, oh, the bye week's week 5. Do it then. Let him prove it for a month.
0: Right.
1: It's week 9. He could be leading the league in interceptions at that point. He could lead the team in PBUs at that point, and then you definitely have to break the bank. So you convinced me, man. You convinced me. They got to sign Riley Moss.
0: Yeah. There's a window here. There's a window, and I don't want the future of this team hurt because you didn't have the foresight to get this done now. He's only going to get more expensive.
1: We got a texter named Hammer Time.
0: Hammer Time.
1: A fun name. You see the new Hammer Time, or they're not new, but MC Hammer on the commercials now. Actual Hammer Time.
0: Yeah.
1: Hammer Time writes, when Riley gets paid, tell him to take off the sleeves. I want to see those pasty white arms. That's a weird request, Hammer Time, but we'll see what we can do on your behalf.
0: Hey, if Sean Payton doesn't like the sleeves, listen.
1: Because of fumbles.
0: Remember the Justin Simmons video?
1: Jerry Rice. He called Jerry Rice, remember?
0: Yeah. Well, and even Justin Simmons has said, like, Sean wanted me to take off the sleeves, and I told him to get bent, and then he got cut. So it's like, hey, Justin, like, I appreciate you, Justin, but if Sean Payton's telling you, get rid of your sleeves, you know.
1: Yeah.
0: Just saying. Probably nothing. I didn't listen to Sean Payton, and I got cut. Probably nothing. Yeah.
1: Head coach said he didn't like something, and then I went and did it.
0: Probably nothing.
1: Probably nothing. He was a little too big for his britches before that moment as well. Talking about Justin Simmons. And you know the stories.
0: Yeah, I know the stories.
1: Got a little ahead of himself.
0: You ain't lying.
1: Justin. All right, good stuff, man. I'm with Deceased. Fun stuff on the Hear Me Out. You got one? You want to share it? Hit us up, 303-713-1043. It's the RamosLaw.com text line. 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All right, I got a quick Hear Me Out that I want to share with you, and then I want to hear from Sean Payton. Cease, has his philosophy changed over the years when it comes to his team's preseason activities? I'll give you my Hear Me Out, and we'll hear from Sean coming up next.
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0: with Sean Payton in a few minutes on his philosophy in the preseason. You went over your hear me out, good stuff on a Riley Moss conversation. Seeing some folks on the RamosLaw.com text line jump in and have it with us. Appreciate that. Same deal on YouTube. Sean Ponda's Tribe chat room is over there at youtube.com/Denver Sports. My hear me out is just about the first 6 weeks of the season and how I am already a little anxious about it. I picked them to go 3-3. I think you were right there with us. With me, we were at 3-3. But now watching 10 days of practice, seeing the offense, they had, I'd give them like two wins early on. And then they've had some days where it's like, all right, it's not just a complete domination by the defense, but the offense only had their moments. So I would say the gauntlet that starts the season worries me. If my worry level was at a 5 before, I'm at like a 7 now.
1: Okay.
0: So it's not a freak out, the world's over, but I'm trending in the wrong direction. And it's because of what they're doing down at Broncos Park, or really what they're not doing down at Broncos Park, powered by Common Spirit. I don't even know if bottle service is going to pop the way I want it to. I think it will at some point. I wanted it out of the gate. I don't think I'm going to get that anymore because Jalen's not going to do much in the preseason. Bo, Sean says, is going to play in a couple. I don't believe him. I think he's going to play in the second preseason game on August 21st. But will Jalen? Who knows if that's going to pop?
1: Yeah.
0: You look at a guy like Jonah. I'm real high on Jonah because of you, Cecil. What's that going to look like in the game with reps with the starters? Is he going to pop early enough to start letting him make an impact in those first 6 weeks? Pat Bryant. I get Pat Bryant's been a star. It's impossible to not say Pat Bryant's name while talking about the Denver Broncos in the month of August. Just impossible. Are we 100% sure that's going to translate on Sundays? I feel about 99% sure that it's going to be, but there's a 1% sliver that pops up and goes, what's that going to look like? And then last but not least is the balance that we're so desperately seeking. Run versus pass. No, it's not 50-50. That's not what the real world consists. I think 50-40, 55-45 is probably still a little unrealistic, but can you get as close to that as possible and have a little bit of balance so that Bo doesn't have to chase his tail for points in the second half of those first six games? So the things that I haven't seen at Broncos Park, powered by Common Spirit, is the reason that my worry level went up in the first 6 weeks.
1: Okay, what would you have wanted to see then? Give me an example of what training camp could have looked like for you to be more excited about the first 6 weeks.
0: Jalen Waddle catch a football from Bo Nix. Cortland Sutton makes...
1: Has he done that since Pats came on? We had that question in the YouTube chat powered by Sean Ponda of like, they haven't done anything since Pats have come on because he's been hurt.
0: Jalen had the one catch against air where I saw his stop and get up ability.
1: Right.
0: That was against air, and that was it.
1: And no pads.
0: No pads. Shells with a helmet, and that was it. Cortland Sutton had a couple big plays in the end of game drives, but he hasn't had a day. I have not felt about Cortland the way I felt about Pat on any of these days. Now, Cortland's got skins on the wall that gets benefit of the doubt, so I don't have to question that.
1: Is Pat not moving the needle enough for you then as well?
0: It is.
1: And Marvin, again, before Pats came on, Marvin, Ingram, they were looking good before Pats came on. Like, none of that moves the needle?
0: Marvin is like, I know what Marvin can bring. Are they going to allow him to have that runway to do it?
1: No.
0: With Pat, yeah, that's how I feel too. With Pat, it's, like I said, I'm 99% confident the dude I see every day out at Broncos Park is who he's going to be in the regular season. That 1% just has to be converted for me.
1: Okay. All right. Concern level 0 to 10 then.
0: Like I said, 7 now. I was at a 5 before.
1: Wow. Okay.
0: Like at my 3-3 record, if you told me like, oh, you got to change that record, I might go, all right, well, 2-4 is probably where I'm at, not 4-2. I'm not going the right way. I'm going the wrong way.
1: Yeah. I know it's got you nervous. You're over here scratching your neck like Tyrone Biggums. Like, Mr. Joe Rogan?
0: Got any more of those Pat Bryants?
1: I think we could do that segment as well. We're segmenting everything. Like, Mr. Joe Rogan, can I get some more Pat Bryant, please?
0: Are you not worried at all after it's kind of been...
1: Training camp is training camp. The defense usually wins. The start of training camp, is this what got you on this tip? Is this what got you
0: honestly
1: nervous?
0: The worst thing that could have happened was how it started.
1: The start was so good. And I think that once the start faded, which was about day 4, and it was like, oh, what happened? Oh, the pads came on. It's real football now, as much as you can in camp. So I think maybe the start, did it jade you a little bit? Or did you get like over the... I was super excited. Dude, I said it's the best day one I've ever seen.
0: I that probably has something to do with it.
1: Okay.
0: If that remained in place, I would be going, dude, I think 6-0. I think 6-0 is what the first 6 weeks are. But that died after about 3 days.
1: Yeah, when the pads came on.
0: Yeah.
1: That went bye-bye.
0: And so that does have me turned off quite a bit.
1: Okay.
0: I mean, am I wrong? Are you worried at all any more than you already were based on what you've seen in 10 days?
1: I'm pretty laid back in general. I tried to be anyway, so I'm not going to burn a bunch of calories over like, oh my God. It's a slight concern. It's a slight concern because we haven't seen it. At the same time, had we seen it, my argument to that would have been, yeah, but it's practice. We're going to see it in the preseason game. I already said earlier in the show, Jarrett Stidham's going to look good against the Falcons. He just is. What does that mean? Nothing.
0: Yeah, but I also think, like, I get that, and I generally would ride with you on that. But what if we get to September 12th and we go, yeah, it's just been training camp, practice, and preseason games, and it still doesn't look good. So then we're just supposed to ignore all of that information that's come to me?
1: That's what I don't like about that sort of logic, because it means something. It doesn't mean everything, but it means something. What are we watching? It doesn't mean 100% that the offense is going to suck. It also doesn't mean 0% the offense is fine.
0: Agreed.
1: You're a little bit further on the scale of like concern. I'm a little bit less on the scale of concern. I think the tail of the tape will be those 6 weeks.
0: You know what? It became a hey, I understand what the first 6 weeks are, and I'm going to be cool with a 500 record because of what the schedule is.
1: Yeah.
0: And now it's a, oh, damn, I'm a little worried about what the schedule is because 500 might seem unachievable if the offense looks the way that it's looked in the 10 days I've watched it.
1: Yeah, the offense has a ton of work to do. The defense just has to show up.
0: I mean, we talk about how good these teams' offensive are. The Rams are going to be a damn good defense, too. The Seahawks have a darn good defense. The Chargers are going to be pretty good on defense. The Niners are still all right on defense as well. So you're talking about, yeah, Patrick Mahomes, the Matt Staffords, and the Justin Herberts, and, of course, the Trevor Lawrences of the world and the offensive weapons he has around them. But you could flip that and talk about what each of those teams' defenses are, and they present a problem too.
1: And those offenses will put pressure on the Broncos' defense, which means if they do get you, hey, if Matthew Stafford gets you and they're up by 20 points, your offense has got to fight back.
0: That's what I mean. You want to start with what we've seen. You want to start having a touchdown competition with the Chiefs?
1: Nope.
0: The Jags?
1: Nope.
0: The Rams? The Niners? The Chargers? The Seahawks?
1: None of
0: that. Seattle maybe, but... You don't want to have a touchdown competition with a lot of those teams.
1: No, not at all. So be better. Offense, somehow, some way, be better. And we'll be watching. We'll be out there at training camp next week for the two. Is it 2 days or 3 days? I always forget. It is three? Okay, so we'll be out there next week for the 3 days. Damn it. I was hoping it was two. Anyway, like, we'll be out there for the 3 days. We'll let you know about this, but that offense automatically has to be better. Those first 6 weeks are brutal. Absolutely brutal.
0: I don't know. I was going to say, if the offense looked good tomorrow, well, I don't know. If the starters that are playing are making an impact and I can erase whatever Jarrett Stidham does or does not do, maybe I change my tune a little bit on Monday, but I doubt that's going to happen in preseason game one.
1: Here's the other thing that's working in your favor and against the Broncos offense. It's Sean Payton's historical slow starts.
0: He's not good in September.
1: He's just started slow. That's what he does. Now he turns it around in October. He's like flawless, basically. But September, it kind of, you got to work it out. The problem with that is that schedule. Their September schedule is brutal. Their first 6 weeks are absolutely brutal. And you don't want to be, you cannot afford to be anything less than 500. And I'm not soft selling it. And I'm not being like, 500's okay, everybody. And they're still a Super Bowl contender, which, by the way, they would be.
0: Yeah.
1: I'm just telling you the reality. What did Evan say? Like, we're just seeking truth or telling truth or whatever he made up.
0: Seeking, I think, was
1: okay,
0: the word.
1: Okay, yeah. Well, guess what? We're just telling you the truth. If you're 500, you cannot be less than 500.
0: Oh, accountability.
1: Accountability. You can't be less than 500 after 6 weeks. You want to be more than, you want to be undefeated after 6 weeks. But with these slow starts, the history of Sean Payton, he's got to figure that out. And is Davis Webb the answer? Maybe. I know the system is good. I know the players are good. Where's the disconnect? The disconnect to me was the first 15. That's why I always asked Joe Lombardi about it. He never had a good answer. Does Davis Webb have a good answer for the first 15? That's initially what we're watching for. How much is Sean you know, over his shoulder in those first 15. You spend the whole week doing the first 15. They should do like Mike Shanahan did. That's the 15. I don't care if we're up by 10. I don't care if we're down by 10. Those are the first 15
0: plays. Best plays.
1: That's what we're doing. Go out there, run the show, make it happen, and go start hot on offense.
0: All right, time for you guys to throw us some fantasy questions. Really, Cease. Throw Cease some fantasy questions. Give you an opportunity to ask him a few fantasy questions about your draft strategy, dynasty league, players you're bringing over. Hit us up at 303-713-1043. 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We'll get to as many of those as we can after we hear how Sean Payton's preseason philosophy has changed over the years. That's coming up next.
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0: All right, don't forget, your turn to ask some fantasy questions to Cecil Lammy. 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Get in on the Dover and Cecil stream and hit us up on the Tribe chat room, fueled by Sean Ponder. We'll get to as many as we can. I did want to check in and hear a couple things from Sean Payton before we did that. He was asked the other day about his philosophy during or about preseason games and how it's changed as he's gotten a little older and has more experience in this league.
1: Changed when we went from 4-3, right? It's always been where I think playing some is good. I think, and that messaging or that message is reinforced now, you know, kind of 3 years in with the injury data that we have, you know, trying to build a callus, but being smart. And then there are some guys maybe that aren't ready to go Friday that won't. But it changed a touch with the third game as opposed to four. So, you know, try to get 15 snaps. And you also have to balance out, you know, you don't want someone who's getting 60. Because then if you're nicked up in a position group, there's a good chance on Monday you're going to be nicked up further. So that's one of the things you have to look at.
0: All right. So, yeah, obviously the game number and then the injury rate and things that you have going on. I would also say this. I know that people are like, oh, wow, Sean softened up in his old age and giving his guys off a little bit more time. I don't think so. Have you heard Sean talk? Does he seem like he's softened up to any of you guys?
2: Right.
0: No, he has not. You know what I take as this? He trusts his team. He trusts his squad. He trusts his quarterback to put his squad in the right position. He trusts his defensive coordinator to do his job and not have to worry about him and micromanage him and be working over your shoulder and be an annoying CEO of coaches. No. You know why Sean Payton's more laid back this year? Because he knows what he has.
2: Right.
0: He knows what he's got in the palm of his hand, and what he has in the palm of his hand is a team that can go win Super Bowl 61. So when you have that, you're comfortable with that, you know that, and you know the other guys in the room know it. I'm talking about his coaching staff. Mm-hmm. You do kind of get to breathe a little easier.
2: There's another thing that goes along with that, though, and it's their action. You know, he's got the right people in place, but if his coaches, or let's just say Davis Webb specifically, was, you know, playing video games with Kyler Murray or whatever, if they weren't focused, the effort has to be in concert. You have to be together to achieve greatness, unless you're Vernon Davis, who gets the Super Bowl ring without doing anything. To achieve greatness, you have to have everyone moving in unison. I will ask you, Josh Dover, as someone who's seen every Broncos training camp practice that has been open to us chuckleheads, does it seem like they're all on the same page? Like professionally, the way they prepare, the way they practice?
0: More than it's been in a decade.
2: The standard is back. Mm-hmm. The standard is Super Bowls. Greg Penner said it as much a couple of days ago. That was Zach's question. We're here to win Super Bowl championships, plural. So they haven't got one yet. They need to go get one. That's this year. So make it happen. Go the distance with your unfinished business.
0: Yeah, because I don't think Sean's any softer than he was 2 years ago or who he was with the Saints all those years back. I just think he trusts in his football team, and we're kind of getting a, like when Sean arrived, and this is speculation on my part, I got to be a hard ass. I think this goes for all a bunch of bosses. Like, I'm going to show up, I'm going to be a hard ass, I'm going to put my fingerprints on everything, and if everything works out the way I want it to, I get to dial it back quite a bit and show this new side of me and let the boys go see Spider-Man in the middle of training camp and get everybody fired up. Like, he's not softer. He's more willing to trust. That's what it is.
2: It's wisdom. Wisdom is knowledge with action. Knowledge is knowledge, but you have to put it in action, and that's what Sean's doing, and that's why he has wisdom about what's his team. He's got his finger on the pulse of this team. He knows how to push the buttons on this team. He knows how to push our buttons, certainly, almost every time he has a press conference. But 29 minutes, Sean? Really? 29 minutes. Saints stories. Awesome.
0: Yeah.
2: Sorry, Kev. But like for me with Sean, he already knows what the standard is. The standard's been established, and great leaders listen, but great leaders also delegate. A great leader isn't the guy over mismanaging everything, micromanaging.
0: But people hate that guy.
2: That's Jerry Jones.
0: Yeah.
2: Why do the Cowboys suck? Because of Jerry Jones. If Jerry Jones had better people in place and then stepped back while still being very passionate about the game, of course, the Cowboys would probably be better. But they're a joke because Jerry can't help himself. And he's like, pick this player, draft this guy, do this. Like, no. Back up. Let your football guys take care of business. That's what Greg Penner does with Sean. And now that's what Sean does with the guys under him.
3: You're telling Jerry what Tupac told Junior Mafia and Biggie Smalls. No. Back the up before you get smacked the up, right?
2: Okay, yeah.
3: That's what it is.
2: Okay.
3: That was hard to edit. I was like, I'm going to say the F word.
2: Yeah,
3: here.
2: Watch out. Watch out for that. Be careful.
4: Thanks for scaring me a little bit.
2: Yeah, exactly. Sorry, yeah, Alex on his toes back there.
3: All right, let's get to a few fantasy questions. See, so our guy Tyler is in first. What's over up, here Tyler? On the RamosLaw.com text line in a 14-team pot league.
2: Whoa.
3: What does that mean? They're just high when they draft?
2: They play for weed?
3: Oh, yeah, I don't know what that means.
4: What does that mean, and can we join?
3: Yeah, do you guys need 16 or 18 teams?
2: Got any papers?
3: Keeper is JSN at number 10, but what would be my second pick? Would be my second pick?
2: Yeah, second pick. If you got JSN, wide receiver's taken care of, and your second pick, I'd imagine like a Brock Bowers would be taken. I imagine a Trey McBride would be kept. I would be looking at tight end. If you've already got JSN there, and assuming that it's like PPR, but it's 14 teams. 14 teams means stuff's going to dry up.
3: Yeah.
2: That means tight ends, the most limited position group in all of the National Football League. I got running back sleepers for days. I got wide receiver sleepers for days. I don't really have tight end sleepers.
3: Okay.
2: So because of that, you are taking a tight end with your very next pick. Whoever is the best of what's available, Tyler Warren, Colston Loveland, somebody like Tucker Kraft, somebody like that should be available. Again, I'm assuming Trey McBride is kept. I'm assuming Brock Bowers is kept.
3: Yeah, probably.
2: Because they should be.
3: I like when they use their full name. Although, yeah. I don't want to get you like in trouble at work. Like, your boss is also, well, if they're listening, then they can't yell at you for listening.
2: Yeah.
3: Gabe Horn is checking in.
2: What's up, Gabe?
3: Says, hey, fellas. Cecil, I have the number 2 pick. What's the highest round to draft JK or Court? Probably not at number 2. I'll give you that advice and let Cecil speak.
2: Okay, JK or Court. Well, if you're drafting JK, you're going to wait a little bit. He's the current ADP of 1008, so it's at the end of the 10th round. You have to have a Denver bump, so you're probably going to get to about round probably 6 or 7. And somebody's, if there's a big Broncos fan, they're going to be like, I'm going to draft a J.K. Dobbins. It's the complication of drafting, you know, locally. Sutton is at 8-10, so he's at the end of the 8th round. J.K.'s at the end of the 10th round. So bump everything up in Denver by a couple of rounds, and that's your appropriate spot. If you're at number 2, you've got to watch for the turn because you're going to be drafting in a cluster. They're going to be very, very close, which I like. I don't mind that. It just means you're going to have to wait a long time. And because of that, don't overdo it with your Broncos. I'm taking Court around, you know, 7th round. I'm taking JK around like the 9th round. Don't overdo it. And if you happen to miss out on him, just draft Jonah Coleman.
3: Don't mix too much business with pleasure. Let your fantasy football be your business.
2: Exactly.
3: And have your pleasure. Watch the Broncos beat up on a bunch of teams.
2: Can I have it? Don't be that guy.
3: Sure.
2: Okay.
3: Unless it's me.
2: I see it so many times. I saw it today on Twitter, and I've heard it from people that I know. Oh, I'm so glad I stopped playing fantasy because now I can just enjoy the game. You can enjoy the games anyway, you moron. Yeah. Like, again, sometimes fantasy can be as casual or as intense as you want it to be. And I'm not saying, you know, if you stop playing fantasy, you're the worst person ever. But also, don't be that guy. It's like the people that brag about not having a TV. Hey, did you watch that show? And actually, technically, I don't have a TV.
3: I don't even own a TV.
2: I don't own a TV.
1: Really?
2: All right, really? Really? Like, congrats. Yeah. I don't play fantasy football. Good for you, bud. Yeah. Nobody cares. You can enjoy fantasy, which means you can even enjoy it without your Broncos. If someone, snipes Cortland Sutton from you, like, oh, man, I wanted Sutton. It's fine, baby. Go draft Troy Franklin.
3: I play fantasy football. I love to play fantasy football.
2: Mm.
3: I would rather my team win in real life and my fantasy team go 0-for and lose the $100.
2: The fantasy's just fun. That's the thing. Like, fantasy football, again, can be very, very serious. Yeah. But at the end of the day, if my team does well, if the Broncos do well, because I cover this team, I want them to do well, then that's all I really care about. Mm-hmm. I don't care in my main league that I actually really care about. At the end of the day, whatever.
3: Yeah.
2: I'm just having fun.
3: I mostly just want to beat Ben and JD. Those are like my actual friends in the league, so I can roast them every time that I see them. That's really what I want. One more real quick from tribe member John, and he needs some help, Cece. He needs some help. Cecil, I've been in the same fantasy league for 10 years.
2: Whoa.
3: I've never even sniffed the Final Four.
2: Whoa.
3: Who are a couple consistent players that I can rely on at least to keep me competitive for most of this season? Tribe member John. He needs you, Cecil.
2: Okay,
3: he
2: tribe member John. Then you would lean into the players that maybe are even overlooked, and I'm going to mention some names that maybe you don't like, but I'm looking at the Cowboys. I'm looking at Javonte Williams, who's rock solid, and Williams is a player that a lot of people are going to forget about. He's a middle of the fourth round pick. He's running back 17 right now. There's 16 other backs drafted before Javonte. If Javonte was your RB1, let's say you waited on running back, and then you get in the fourth round, the fifth round, you take Javonte and you take Bucky Irving. Or you take Javonte and you take David Montgomery in the sixth round. Like, you actually have a good combination there. So somebody really solid, Dak is also really solid as well. So I just look at that consistency, maybe not the sexy sleeper, like, it's Dak. But he's also throwing to George Pickens, Ryan Flournoy, who is a sleeper of mine, throwing to CeeDee Lamb, Jake Ferguson. Like, you want a piece of that. So initially on that, I'm just looking at consistency. The Cowboys' offense is consistent.
3: I got to read that. By the way, we got God on one of the names, which is funny. I'm learning on the text line. I'll share with you. But Creaky, I did stop only drafting Avs players in my hockey, fantasy hockey. It was a hard habit to break. And then he gives some fantasy advice from our man Creaky. I love this. Don't draft Troy Franklin. I love Creaky, dude. If you piss off Creaky, you're never getting back on the right side. I love that about you, Creaky. All right, let's get into hour number four. Quarter three done. Let's get into quarter number four, and we'll continue our Broncos conversation. They had 26 pre-snap penalties last year. How do they clean that up? Let's hear how Sean answered that next.
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3: What's up, guys? 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I did it a few years ago as I was getting into my 40s, and now I'm into my 40s, but testosterone's where it's supposed to be. 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I get that. 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
8: 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I've handled over 7,000 cases, 300 trials. Let's face it, divorce is really impactful. You may have a controlling spouse. You may have a violent spouse. You may have been a victim of a domestic violence. You may be wrongfully accused of domestic violence. This all affects parenting rights. And let's face it, the kids are the most important. These are the things that need to be handled. They need to be handled appropriately by someone that's going to protect your kids and protect your rights. 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
5: 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Can I?

0: Yes, you can. And hour four. Quarter four is what we call it. It's our final quarter of the day. Didn't get a chance to talk with Mike Kliss today. He's on a bird flying out to Atlanta to have a little fun. Me, you, Kliss, our chain gang crew in Atlanta. You think we could find some fun?
1: I know we could find some fun.
0: Man, how
1: long? I don't think Kliss would be as open to going to the places that I want to go as Mike Pritchard was, because Pritch is my dude.
0: I was going to say, dude, you imagine how uncomfortable we would make Mike Kliss in Atlanta?
1: Kliss back in the day, though?
0: Oh, I know Kliss from back in the day.
1: He'd get, he'd be down.
0: Yeah.
1: Down for some bad decisions.
0: I spent a solid evening at Mark Kislis' house once with Mike Kliss, and I was like, ooh. I like him more.
1: I like
0: now.
1: This side of Kliss. he's an awesome dude.
0: Yeah, he's
1: an awesome dude. Someone's got to tell Sean Payton that.
0: Awesome dude.
1: Sean Payton doesn't think he's awesome, but I think you're awesome, Mike. So
0: people get after my guy Kiz too, but he knows how to have fun as well.
1: Good.
0: Yeah, he does.
1: Good for you, bud.
0: All right, let's hear a little bit from Sean Payton and those pre-snap penalties. I mentioned it. Cece, it was 26 on the offensive side a year ago. That's not good. They had more pre-snap penalties than they did takeaways, and by 12. 12 more pre-snap penalties than they did takeaways a year ago. That's bad on both sides, offense and defense. So it was something that was thrown at Sean the other day. Coach, how do you clean up those pre-snap penalties?
2: Well, it's a great question because we've had some in and out with center, right? I mean, we've had some guys nicked up. We'll get a chance to see for real here Friday. It all kind of comes to a little bit of a head. You get a chance to see where you're at with the mechanics. I would say nothing remarkable other than maybe that second or third group with some guys that maybe hadn't gotten the reps at center that were working there now because someone maybe is nicked up.
0: All right, so... He's talking about a problem now that they have with center versus the problem that was a year ago. So he didn't really give the answer. I think some of that is obviously discipline. It's to me the 26 pre-snap penalties. You're about 12 more than where you need to be.
1: Yeah.
0: Some of that stuff is the veteran guys. I do think Mike McGlinchey got better at it as the year went on. We know how much better Bowles has been at it. I think it's just a little bit more of holding the players a little bit more individually accountable and getting on them a little bit when they make the mistake.
1: Yeah, and that's the thing. The great thing about what Sean Payton has created as he's changed the culture for the Broncos is they're self-policing now. So, and Mike McGlinchey's actually talked about this too. When someone's out of line, they just correct themselves. It's not even a moment where Zach Strief needs to come into the group and be like, hey guys, you really need to do better. It's McGlinchey that says it. It's Bowles that says it. It's Miners that says it. And when you have all pro next to your name, you're going to listen. And you can listen to Mike. You can listen to Garrett. You can listen to Quinn. Hell, Ben's got plenty of experience as well. And Luke Wattenberg's fine. But it's like, that's a team that they'll take care of their own business. And you love that. You love that for that offensive line. Again, the tightest group on the Denver Broncos is the guys up front. And because of that, they'll tell each other, hey, you're slipping a little bit. What are you doing over there?
0: Yeah. Which is ultimately what you want. It almost goes back to our Sean kind of getting to take a step back because you've drafted the right guys. You've created the culture. You know you don't put up with the nonsense.
1: Yep.
0: Jonathan Cooper now is separating himself from the rest of the group. That's what you get when you have the right locker room and the culture that's been built the right way. Mm. And that's exactly what Sean has clearly put forth with this team. So that's what he's working on. As far as tomorrow night goes, we know Bo Nix isn't going to play. I had to pay up on my bet today to Cecil Lammy on that. What about Jonathan Cooper? Will he play?
2: I'm not going to go through, fair enough, but Bo won't play. Yeah, he'll play.
0: He was about to say, I'm not going through every individual player. And then he's like, well, rather than just throw a fit, yes, he's going to play. Bo's not going to play. He talked about
1: he's probably looking Chris Thomason dead in the eyes right there. Like, you're going to still ask me, aren't you?
0: How many times do I have to say this?
1: Is Jonathan Cooper playing? I'm not talking about it. No, but Coop, right? I know you're not talking about everybody else, but Coop.
0: You know what I also like? The respect that the other media folks give Chris, knowing he's the OG.
1: He is the OG.
0: Well, because they're also like, hey, are you going to ask? Can you ask, please? And then he just gets to press him for a few minutes.
1: Yeah, yeah.
0: It's a nice mutual respect amongst everybody.
1: There's a little bit too much of everything is awesome in the Denver media. So
0: It's been nice since I started.
1: Yeah, it's just who we are. We're puppy dogs.
0: Yeah.
1: We're puppy dogs. I've said that for years, like including myself. Like, we're all puppy dogs.
0: I wish we were more mean. Honestly.
1: Outside of Chris Thomason and maybe sometimes Eric Goodman. Like, The questions aren't real great, Bob.
0: Yeah, you're right.
1: Sean, tell us how great you are, Sean. You're the best, Sean. I saw on Instagram. You were awesome, Sean.
0: One more from Sean on the relationship with Davis Webb. He talked about the driver's ed situation, right, as he's just, like, sitting right next to him when he told Kay Adams they were gonna he was going to be on the sideline with them. But he said he's not like that driver's ed teacher that's just going to slam on the brakes with Webb in control.
2: Just want to see the things that also happen, you know, the substitution patterns and the operation, all of that, you know. And he did this a year ago for one of the games. I think it was a home game. But I think every year, you know, you're kind of starting at go, you know, the beginning.
0: That's interesting to me of, like, he's talking about the operation. He said he wants Friday night's operation to be clean. Then you can really value or gauge.
1: Yeah, that's on him.
0: What there is. And that's what I'm saying. He's like, oh, I really want the operation and the substitution packages to be better. I'm like, oh, so you mean the stuff you struggled with a year ago, you expect first-timer to be better at it than you were a year ago? I think that's a little unfair to Davis Webb.
1: Yeah, Sean's going to be on this one. You know, this is going to be a conversation the entire year. It's not going away. It's not going away. The Sean looking over his shoulder, the Sean grabbing the wheel, the Sean stamping on the brake. Like, it's not going anywhere. Sean Payton's going to keep doing that until he feels more comfortable with letting go.
0: So you still think, like, in-game he's taking stuff away from Davis? Or it would be a, I don't like how you did it next week.
1: Everything's on the table. Everything's on the table. I don't think any of us.

0: taken away from you. Be the best you possibly can so Sean Payton can't say a damn thing. And that's actually kind of cool for Davis Webb. You write your own check.
1: Until he's right over your shoulder, like, which one are you going to call? You know, which one I'd call. I'd call this one over here.
0: As long as he doesn't smell bad. You know what I mean? Like, yeah. That's also a don't be that guy. I got a couple buddies that are maybe a little bit too crunchy. You know what I mean? So they're like, they don't remember to shower. And I'm like, how in the world?
1: Yeah.
0: How stoned are you that you don't remember to shower, Sigmund?
1: How are your,
0: oh, God, I said his name.
1: How are your nostrils not reminding you every second of the day? All right, I got a question about George Payton. George Payton has had some really nice hits in the last couple of years. One big question mark. Do the hits equal a pass if the miss is really big? Let's kick that around coming up next.
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1: Dan Jacobs with Jacobs Law on 303 Law 4040. 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

0: Jordan, a.k.a. DJ, here on The Break. And then that thing gets going. It's good work from Alex. Always good work. All right, want to hear from you guys? Hit us up, 303-713-1043. You can ask your fantasy questions. We still might be able to get to a few of those. Or just have a conversation. Join the conversation with what we're talking about. We're about to have a conversation about rookies and the last two rookie classes that George Payton has selected. And the conversation I want to have is, if these rookie classes turn into what I think they can, and then last year's class turning into it right here in front of our very own eyes, guys like R.J. Harvey already popped with 12 touchdowns a year ago. Pat Bryant is in the, you know, kind of the middle of popping this year. And last year's class already brought Crawshaw the punter, who is a starter, so he gets a ton of credit for that. Q Robinson and Savion Jones, I think, are both going to have big years this year. That's last year's class. You talk about Onyedem, you talk about Coleman, Casey, Joe Lee. Let's throw Red Murdoch into that conversation. I like what Dallin Bentley's going to be in a couple of years to replace Adam Troutman and get Trout out of here and insert a Bentley instead of a Trout. I think that's a good pick as well, especially at the spot you got him at, 256. The value right there. You go back to back at 256 and then 257, Mr. Irrelevant. Both of those guys could have roles in a year from now. And when I mentioned the number to you earlier, I wasn't including Dallin Bentley. I look at last year's class plus this year's class and I go, hey, there's 9 players and a punter. So you give me 10 because Crawshaw's a starting punter. You go 10 players in back-to-back draft classes that some have a role, some have a very significant role. I'd give R.J. Harvey that significant role.
1: Oh, yeah.
0: I think we're all about to give Pat Bryant that significant role. I think you'd tell everybody until you were blue in the face, Jonah's going to have a significant role. It's just a matter of time.
1: That's right.
0: Before that thing shows up. And the same thing with Tyler Onyedem. If that's your depth piece and he gets to rotate as a rookie and then make a splash in year number two, 10 players that will touch the field in a significant manner in the last 2 years from George Payton.
1: Great job.
0: That is a bravo.
1: Yep.
0: There are not many general managers that you can go, no, I got 10. Count them and lay them out through 10 that I've picked in the last 2 years that are going to make a difference.
1: It's been great work from George Payton. That's for sure. There is no doubt, and he needs to keep it up because this team will have to pay Bo Nix in a year and a half, whatever the number is. And when they do that, that goes, all of their money goes bye-bye because it goes to Bo Nix's pocket, which means you're going to have young players on rookie contracts that are playing good football. George Payton has been able to identify Nick Benito in the second round, been able to identify Jonah Coleman in the fourth round. Like, you just have all of these incidents. You have the third round pick for Quinn Meinerz. I remember Quinn Meinerz at the Senior Bowl coming out of Wisconsin Whitewater, Division III. You know, it was COVID, so it was weird. But like, he didn't play football for a year. He's snapping to a tree in Canada to prepare for the Senior Bowl. He breaks his thumb in practice, keeps practicing, is playing center, which he'd never played, is looking good. And I had buddies in the scouting community, and I'll name names if I have to, that made fun of the Broncos when they picked Quinn Meinerz. Who's laughing now?
0: Yeah.
1: Right? The Broncos are laughing. George Payton is laughing because Quinn Meinerz turned into a hell of a player. George Payton's the one that saw him. The Jonathan Cooper thing's a little bit different because there's a hard issue there. He wasn't a seventh round pick based on talent or physical ability. It was the medical stuff that caused him to fall to the seventh. But even then, you're taking a chance. They could have easily said, nope, it's a hard issue. We're not dealing with that. They took a chance on him. And he's played good football. Needs to stay out of trouble, of course. We already know that. But, like, George Payton has done an outstanding job. If he's not searching for a head coach, he's doing great work. I don't want him looking for Nathaniel Hackett. I don't want him, you know, out there behind the Broncos or whatever they had. No, George is a scout. He wants to scout. He wants to watch players. He wants to watch film. He wants to study. He is a psychopath when it comes to scouting. Let him scout. Let him cook. And you're like what you see.
0: So, with 10 hits in 2 years.
1: Which is outstanding, by the way. Very, very rare.
0: I would lean on you for this, but I would guess, my speculation
1: it's
0: would
1: only
0: be,
1: one.
0: Like, there might be one more.
1: Howie.
0: And that's where my brain was going to go.
1: Yeah,
0: as well.
1: But the problem with Howie, not the problem, but the great thing about Howie is if he misses, he took Jalen Reagor over Justin Jefferson, and he doesn't care. He just is like, trade away. Yes. He doesn't stick. Mm-hmm. The thing that I would appreciate George maybe even a little bit more, maybe not necessarily a flaw, but maybe something that George could be a little bit more Howie-like, because we all should be like Howie. I love Howie. When it's bad, just get rid of it. I think George has stuck around with some of these picks a little bit too long. Now, it's been guys that, you know, haven't hit your Montrell Washington and stuff like that. Like, he should have never picked him. It's a terrible pick. But it's like...
0: Is that the guy Russ wanted?
1: Yeah.
0: Don't listen to Russ.
1: Remember and remember all the training camp? Like, he had, like, one day and... Oh, my God.
0: Yeah. Whatever Captain Cornball says, you do the exact opposite of that, and life will work out for you.
1: Do the opposite, and you'll be okay. So with George Payton, it's like, okay, just flush these ones a little bit faster if they're not good. But with most George Payton picks, they're very good.
0: Mm-hmm.
1: Very good.
0: All right, so now with we just gave George a bunch of credit. His flowers, right? Everybody loves to say, give him his flowers.
1: Give him flowers.
0: We just spent about 5 minutes doing that. So now I'll ask you, all those flowers... Do they mean anything if Shade Barron turns into a bust? And nobody's saying that now. It's unfair to him, and it's unfair to George to call him that today.
1: Yeah.
0: But we get to this spot next year. You know what? I don't even need that much time, Cecil. We get to the bye week of this year. Heck, we get to November 1 when they're getting ready to play the Chiefs for the second time around. And Barron hasn't popped. I'm not going to dance around the B word anymore. I'm going to be yelling, bust! At the top of my lungs when anybody says his name.
1: Yeah, and that's the thing. And then what do you do?
0: How do we feel about George at that point?
1: That's the test for George. Are you just going to stick around with a bad pick? Because you have a fifth-year option, and you essentially have 3 more years of control with Shade Barron. Are you going to... And by the way, what's funny about the fifth-year option is you don't do that in year five. You have to do that after year three. So we're coming up. It won't be too long when you're having to make that decision about year five after year three. So it's year two, right? So, like, okay, let's wait and see this thing out. He's got a whole other year, and at the end of that year, at the end of year three, they have to make a decision on if they want to keep him around for 5 years with team control and a very good price. If he doesn't do anything and we're yelling the word bust and George decides to keep him, that's a mistake. It's already bad. It's already a sin if you miss on a first-round pick. It's going to happen. You don't want it to happen, and George has hit on so many mid- and late-round picks that, you know, it's not necessarily forgivable, but it's just kind of, you're making an omelet, you got to break some eggs, baby. Mm-hmm. You don't want it. You definitely didn't want this. I wanted a running back. But also at the same time, they drafted Trevion Henderson because Amarian Hampton was not worth the first-round grade, in my opinion. They wouldn't have had Jonah Coleman. So if I kind of do some revisionist history, I'm like, would I rather have my guy?
0: It worked out.
1: Or they would have drafted a guy. Trevion Henderson was really good. Really good. Didn't have a first round grade on him. Really good. Really explosive. Good for the Patriots. Good for you, bud. I'd rather have Jonah Coleman here. Yeah. So there you go.
0: By the way, Joe, our buddy Joe Majestic.
1: Yeah.
0: Greatest last name in the tribe.
1: Yeah.
0: Says, you know, guys, I could be your Mike in Hotlanta. Just let me hit the ATM real quick. We all rock our Mountain Dudes hats. Us, Joe, out in Atlanta, going nuts. I think we could have some fun. Mm-hmm. I think we'd find a little fun, Joe.
1: But then
0: we
1: would be easier to identify. Be like, it's the dudes in the Mountain Dudes hat.
0: Oh, yeah. You're right. And I'm going to do some stupid stuff while we're there. I don't want to be identified.
1: Exactly.
0: Good call on your part. All right. I want to have a football conversation, but not about the Broncos. I wish we would have got to this earlier, Cecil, but you sent this tweet yesterday about what's happening up in Colorado. Now, nobody should be surprised. But it's just ridiculous what Deion is trying to do and apparently having some success at it. Why would anybody want to be on the Colorado Buffaloes beat? Let's get into that next.
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0: What you think about this one, Cease? Country feeling for you? Come on, his truck broke down. His dog
1: truck broke down. My dog ran away.
0: Then run off.
1: Drinking my liquor.
0: Are you in OFT? Run off.
1: Who is this?
0: This is Luke Combs.
1: Okay, I'm okay with Luke Combs.
0: Luke Combs is coming to the Mile High City.
1: Nice.
0: Announced today. Is it next summer, right? In June, I believe, is the date that I saw. Our friends over at KYGO pretty fired up for this.
1: Where's he going to be at?
0: In Power. Nice. He's going to sell out Mile
1: High.
0: That
1: wasn't that long ago, maybe like 6 or 7 years ago, maybe. Luke Combs was like at the small venues in Colorado Springs.
0: Oh, really?
1: And now he gets to be?
0: He just blew up like that, huh?
1: Yeah. No, I appreciate Luke Combs. He's got that one father-son song that's pretty... Don't play it. I'll start crying.
0: But. He did the hurricane benefit for Carolina and all the stuff. Yeah. He's a good dude.
1: He's a good dude. Good dude.
0: Good albums, too. I like Luke's music. I don't know that I'd pay the tab for a Luke Combs concert at Empower because it's going to be pretty expensive down there. But I don't know if like one of my friends with the initials KK got free tickets and wanted to bring a buddy or something, I'd probably go.
1: Kiss my stats.
0: You know, something along those lines. I don't know. I'm just throwing it out there, guys.
2: Are your initials KT?
0: That's my lady.
2: Oh.
0: She's not going to want to go.
2: Well, so is mine. So.
0: Oh, yes. Crap. So now I get to, Kennedy gets it, and then I have to wait for the next opportunity.
2: Her mom really wants to go. Maybe they'll go.
0: Oh, there we go.
2: Me and you team up.
0: Yeah.
2: And then like front row.
0: And then we go see him. We're like, can you guys buy us drinks? Stuff like
2: we're
0: that.
2: We're messed up.
0: Yeah. So Luke Combs coming to the Mile High City. That's fun. That is fun. All right. Cease, you sent this to the group DMs yesterday. And we haven't talked a ton about the Buffaloes because there's really not a lot to talk about. They got to do something. And now we know why there's not a lot of reporting going on with the university. I hate this for folks like Brian Howe. I hate it for the real journalists that are up there like Brian Howe. The blog boys and the, you know, I'm just happy to go to the same university that a Sanders boy went to. Then I think they're phony anyway. They're groupies. They're not real reporters or media members, but you can follow whoever you want. Brian Howe gets the short straw and stuff like this. This is from Tony Farmer. And something that he saw or has been told and is now has
1: a lot of
0: screenshots
1: people are
0: of
1: reacting
0: it.
1: To this as well. It wasn't just Tony. There's like a ton of reaction. It kind of caught maybe not necessarily viral, but it definitely got the attention of media types out there.
0: Well, and the reason I look at it and what you sent is Tony has the screenshots of what has been sent to Colorado Buffalo reporters as to what you can and cannot do.
1: And what can you do?
0: You can't do anything.
1: Because you can't do anything.
0: Deion Sanders sent this to the university, to the media members prior to the open media practice. There's a line that says, quote, nothing observed at practice may be reported, end quote. And if you do report things that happened at practice,
1: God.
0: Another quote, you will have a revocation of credentials. Your credentials will be pulled. Reporters are told to not even take notes. Don't have a pen and a pad while you're out there at practice to take notes so that you could then write a column or an article so that your editor can pay you for what you do. So again, I get it. I don't want to cry for media members because the listeners don't care about the media members, and you shouldn't. But my question is, why would anybody want to cover Colorado? Why should there be any news coming out of the university? And by the way, I know what Deion's doing here. You're trying to funnel people to your kid's YouTube page and your YouTube page that then you get paid off of. I don't know about you, Cecil, but I'll go to YouTube and check out some information. Not for a crappy football team with a head coach that couldn't coach his way out of a wet paper sack. You're not getting my extra click. So if you think you're going to funnel people to your kid's YouTube page to throw a couple of bucks at another Sanders kid, well, you're completely wrong on that. This is just more evidence that Deion Sanders is nothing but flash and sizzle, has nothing that he brings to the table outside of a little bit of sizzle. And it makes me believe, like I said, why would anybody want to cover the Colorado Buffaloes? Why would anybody even show up at one of his practices? How would Deion feel if we just ignored it? And you could get your little blog boys that can't wear sweatpants around you, and you'd have 3 viewers watching what's going on up there. I hate this report from Deion. It makes me want to root against him because of this action.
1: I would say this. Is the Deion Sanders era over yet?
0: It's probably
1: like,
0: close.
1: What are we doing? Just hire Brandon Marion as your head coach. Be serious about football. This is so unserious. You can't report anything. Oh, God. All right. CU is terrible. I don't know. You can't report anything, so you can't say what you saw. It's not like you're going to give away state secrets. Georgia Tech, would you catch the ESPN guy, or the college football analyst, who's like, Georgia Tech's going to murder CU.
0: I didn't
1: see
0: use
1: the word murder. He's like, they're going to murder CU.
0: He's right.
1: Okay, well, it's totally because they didn't show anything at practice, right? It's totally because they didn't say, like, oh, my God, don't show what you're showing at practice. Yeah, okay. All right. This does no good for anybody. This is just Dion trying to control stuff and control the narrative with a media group that's probably as, you know, tame as the Broncos media group, because it's just Colorado. We're just kind of wired that way. Sean Keeler, what, is the only guy that would ask him a real question? Our guy Ernie Stapleton will ask him a real question once in a while. Like, it's you know, that's about it with Dion. He's got such a control on this media. And it's like, you should have us on your side because you're probably going to be below average. And when you're below average, but, you know, you're good to the media, then we'd probably be like, you know, hey, it's working. And then we'll see what next year. Like, you're basically making the media your enemy. Nobody's going to give you a break when you win three games this year. You know what I mean? And, they're going to win six games this year. Oh, my God, it's Alamo Bowl, everybody. Like, whatever. As someone who thought Deion Sanders was a pipe dream to get, as someone who was so excited when Deion Sanders was hired, as someone who celebrated those 2 years with Deion Sanders, we're entering another year post Travis and Shadur, and I'm just like, is it over yet? Is it done with? I don't see any substance here. I don't see anything of note with Deion Sanders. I see a bunch of pomp and circumstance and no actual wins, no actual foundation, no actual concrete. I just see a bunch of fluff from the media that covers him for the most part. And then just,
0: it's really just
1: bogus stuff from him.
0: It's one group. It's the groupies that are the only ones that still give him the pass. That's what I'm telling you. Everybody, dude, you know what this is going to do? This is going to get people fired from their jobs. And I hate that. I don't want you to lose your job. I don't want anybody in this building to lose their job. I don't want anybody in the tribe to lose their jobs. I definitely don't want Brian Hell to not have a job. And if you don't allow reporters to report, take notes, to write an article, to give information to the fan base that you're trying to cater to, well, then you're doing a disservice not only to those media members, but you're ultimately doing a disservice to the fans.
1: Yeah.
0: And that's what really grinds me is the most of, like, you're going to cost somebody their job. And then you're going to leave. You're going to tell us your health is bad because your football team stinks and you don't know how to recruit or coach. And then those people are going to be out of a job that's been Colorado, that's been Boulder, more than you'll ever be. And that pisses me off, dude.
1: You're fired up today.
0: I am, especially about this. This clown up in Boulder thinks he gets to control everything and not have results on the football field. It's pathetic, dude. It's pathetic that university lets him run wild like that. Does anybody have balls up there to tell that man no? Or he just gets to do what he wants because he was good at football once?
1: It would be different if the dollar amount was different. He's one of the top five paid coaches in college football. This team will be, you know, at the Alamo Bowl.
0: Yeah. And no one gives a damn about the Alamo Bowl except for those same lame groupies that can't wear
1: sweatpants.
0: Cignetti's
1: winning rings. You know, he's setting himself up to win more. And Colorado's like, here's a bunch of money for five wins.
0: In my lifetime, I have watched the Buffaloes be the greatest thing in Colorado.
1: Mm-hmm.
0: To now, in the same lifetime, the Indiana Hoosiers go undefeated and win a national championship. The Buffs hired Deion Sanders as the head coach. And that dude has zero chance of success because of how stubborn he is in his own ways.
1: Yeah. The Deion
0: what the
1: Sanders
0: hell is going on
1: experiment
0: here?
1: Needs to be over. That's
0: Amen.
1: Just the simplest way to put it.
0: Amen. All right. I want to hear from Jonah Ellis. Let's talk about a good football team. I want to talk about Jonah Ellis versus Jonathan Cooper. Cecil, who's going to have more sacks this year and what's it mean for the future? That's coming up next.
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0: All right, our final segment on a Thursday. Again, reminder, we did not get to talk to Mike Kliss today because he was traveling, but we'll get him on a game day. So tomorrow, we'll be all over it with Mike Kliss live from Atlanta. Do you think he goes to a zoo on his off day in Atlanta? Or he does other things.
1: And these flamingos.
0: That'd be awesome if he did. Just
1: these Atlanta flamingos.
0: Kliss with the one of the drops of the year joining us live from the zoo.
2: These flamingos.
0: And telling us about the flamingos. Ton of fun. So we're fired up for tomorrow's game day. A little homework assignment for the tribe. You can start to think of your early Mile High moments. Things you believe are going to happen tomorrow night. We'll have them for you. We'll each have a couple of players that we're watching as well. So we'll treat a preseason game day as close to as a regular season game day as we possibly can.
3: Yeah. Yeah, that's all good.
0: Just knowing it's, you know, the twos and the threes that are going to be out there. All right, Cease, to wrap it up, I wanted to check in with Joan Ellis a little bit and something that he said the other day about his strong camp and why he's performed the way he's performed. And then I want to ask you a question about Jonah or Jonathan as far as production goes. But first, here's what Jonah said about who he's crediting for having the camp that he's having.
4: It's the work I put in, you know, the work that the coaches have spent time with me on, a little extra time, just, you know, really talking about what I needed to improve on and just areas I needed to grow. You know, our coaching staff is elite and, you know, they do a great job in developing us and allowing us to play to their best potential. So I would really give the credit to the coaches and how they coach us and the way we play.
0: See, at the end, I'm like, man, you shouldn't have said that, because when it starts, when he's like,
3: yeah, don't say that.
0: Me, I give a lot of credit to me. I put in a ton of work. Now, that's probably more of the right answer. However, I actually do want to give the coaching staff some credit, and it kind of goes to what you've said before, so I'm just sort of echoing one of your takes of, they thought they were going to move Jonah to ILB, and instead of doing that same dance and chasing your tail and like, oh no, we can make him be that,
3: right?
0: They go, oh wait, he's actually really, really good at this other thing. Forget that. Let him be really, really good at this. Mm-hmm. I applaud them for doing that, because a lot of coaches and staffs would be stubborn and go, no, I can coach him into it. I can have him figure it out. You don't have to. Don't reinvent the wheel. Pass rushers are a really, really, really valuable asset on your football team. You got about five, maybe six of them that are really good.
3: You do.
0: Let them do it.
3: Yeah.
0: Jonah's one of them.
3: Let him cook. And the nice thing is when RJ Harvey's out there, they're letting RJ do RJ things.
0: Mm-hmm.
3: RJ's not good at everything, but the things he is good at, he's excellent at. With Jonah, it's like, could he play inside linebacker? Sure, but he is a great edge presence. Great. He came out of college. Him and I talked his rookie minicamp, and I was like, dude, you have six moves. Do you know how rare that is? And he's like, six.
0: Oh, that's right. He didn't know.
3: He thought he had three, and I was like, no, you got six, dude. In studying his film, you saw all sorts of different pass rush moves. He didn't know how to stack them yet. So part of his development was taking the rip move and then taking the swim move. And then when your first one doesn't work, being able to go immediately to the second one. He can do the forklift, which is that's a Reggie White move. Not very many guys can do the forklift where you just like,
0: you're picking a guy up and moving him out of the way. Yeah.
3: Moving him out the way.
0: I saw Frank Crum do that to Dondre Tillman the other day.
3: He's a tackle with the forklift. So like, he's got multiple moves, and now he's being able to stack those, meaning when his first move is stunted, he goes immediately to his second move, and that's great to see in his development. Not everybody does that. Not everybody does that. Nick Benito did that. Jonah Ellis has done that. You don't come into this league usually with a bunch of pass rushing moves. Jonah Ellis did. You don't come into this league usually with the ability to stack moves. Jonah Ellis has now learned that skill, and because of that, let this guy loose. You're going to unleash hell. Jonah Ellis is bringing hell with him to attack your quarterback, and I can't wait to see it.
0: If we end up having a baby, I'm just going to see if you can get me in touch with Luther Ellis, and I'm like, can you just raise this kid? He's going to end up in the NFL. Can you just do all the work, please? Because that dude, he did something right with those boys.
3: Yes, he did.
0: They are studs.
3: And it's always funny when I talk to Jonah because, well, my first year as a credentialed media member, it was his dad's only year with the Broncos.
0: Really?
3: Yeah.
0: But he turned into the...
3: The chaplain.
0: That's how long
3: I've been doing this, is that I've seen his dad play.
0: You're like,
3: in the locker room.
0: Your dad, and the only thing going through his head is like, how old is this guy? You don't look like that. You know what I mean? Like, How did you cover my dad when you look like you're my age?
3: Right, right.
0: So another question about Jonathan. Here's the conversation. And look, we don't even have to bring up the court stuff with Jonathan. We can go to the lack of production in the latter part of last season. Who's more productive this year? Sack numbers alone. Jonah Ellis or Jonathan Cooper? Well, and I guess does Jonah see the field enough to match what Jonathan might be able to accomplish?
3: Well, here's the thing. We talk about Riley Moss, exceeding his play, like improving his play last year. What happened with Jonathan Cooper?
0: It got worse.
3: Mm-hmm. He leveled off, and then he fell off. So it wasn't like leveled off. Man, he's really solid every week. No, he fell off. So it becomes one of those things where the ornery part of me wants to say easily, Jonah Ellis will have more sacks than Jonathan Cooper. It comes down to playing time and opportunity, and I don't know yet how much Jonah's going to get, and I don't really don't know how much Cooper's going to get. All I know is one player is trending down and for on the field. I'm talking on the field with Jonathan Cooper. On the field, he is at least leveled off, if not trending down. In Jonah Ellis, he is not leveled off. Have we seen the best of blank? Have we seen the best of Jonathan Cooper?
0: I think so.
3: Have we seen the best of Jonah Ellis?
0: I don't think we're even close to that.
3: Exactly.
0: I think Jonah Ellis can be... Coop had, what, one double-digit sack season? I'm not saying that Ellis is a double-digit sack getter every single year, but he possesses that skill set. He's flirting with 10. He's at 9 at the end of the year. He's at 11 the next year. Like, if he's a full-time pass rusher, I think he gives you better numbers than Jonathan Cooper's best year as a pass rusher.
3: I'll say this, and Kev, don't fall out of your chair. I think that Nick Benito is your new version of Von Miller, and I believe that Jonah Ellis could be your new version of DeMarcus Ware.
0: Wow.
3: I fully believe that. I believe it. I say it with my chest. I believe it because of Ellis's natural ability, how he came into this league, the tools that he has as a rusher. He's just got to stay healthy. It's kind of like Riley Moss in those first couple of years where it's like Moss was flashing, but he also was banged up. Riley Moss's first 2 years, he was banged up more than people remember. And with Jonah Ellis, it's kind of the same thing. It's like, man, he's good. There's some stuff there. Oh, he's a little nicked up, a little whatever. It's like, dude, stay healthy. You're going to get that opportunity. And when I say DeMarcus Ware, I mean, that's gold jacket, baby. That's the highest of high praise that I can think of for Jonah Ellis. But if we think of great pass rushing duos for the Denver Broncos, what's better than Von Miller and DeMarcus Ware? What could be is Nick Benito and Jonah Ellis.
0: Mm-hmm.
3: Benito's already there. Now, Benito needs to get, 18 sack season or whatever, and he's different than Vaughn, but also has that same sort of impact that Vaughn had for the Broncos. I think that Jonah could get there.
0: Just performance alone. Let's leave the court stuff. We're in the courtroom. Could Jonah leapfrog Jonathan by week one?
3: Just on the field, the answer is yes, although it's more difficult. When you do introduce off-field stuff, then it becomes easier to see a pass for Jonah Ellis. Because you want the guy that's leveled off that you've already paid and he's not playing up to his contract? Do you really want that guy? This is about the best 53.
0: Yeah.
3: This is about the best starters. And if Jonah Ellis proved to be the best starter and that means Coop's your backup, Greg Penner played $83 million for Russell Wilson to go away. He'd easily play Jonathan Cooper his salary to be a backup. And then maybe that's good for Coop because then he gets to stay fresh and maybe he doesn't level off or decline as he's done the last couple of seasons. It wasn't just last year. Coop's done that the last couple of seasons. 2 years ago, it wasn't that bad. He did kind of level off. Last year, it was just like, ugh, just tank. It just, come on, man, there's more there. With Jonah Ellis, there's certainly more there, and I want to see it, and I'm excited to see it with Jonah Ellis.
0: I mean, even with Jonathan Cooper, they have an out after this year. The dead cap goes down. It's not great, but it does go down significantly, about $5, $6 million after this year. And then another, you're under $9 million the year after that. So the Jonathan Cooper shelf life, even if all things work out in the courtroom and stays the same on the player, it's about 2 more years.
3: Mm-hmm.
0: This season and then one more.
3: Yep.
0: Then you have Jonah Ellis. Then you have whoever else George is going to draft and roll out here as
3: Jonah,
0: a play
3: guy. Jonah, the problem with these non-first-round picks, here's another reason why your first-rounders need to hit the fifth-year option. With your non-first-round picks, they get to their money faster.
0: Mm.
3: You've already got Bo Nix coming up. You kind of need to get this thing set before you pay Bo Nix, because once you pay Bo Nix, you can't really pay many others.
0: All right. We'll be fired up for tomorrow. Like I said, a game day show
3: coming up tomorrow. Can you believe it's game day? Like, it's already
0: here. Didn't it?
3: It's already here. It's the middle of August. Training camp's almost over. We have 3 days left.
0: Mm-hmm.
3: We have 3 days out there sweating our balls off in the heat.
0: Did you wash your neck towel? Your neck
3: No,
0: thing?
3: It's right here. I haven't washed it yet. I need to. Well, I've enjoyed not sticking to my pants.
0: Yeah.
3: In multiple ways, but yeah, it's been better to be in the air-conditioned studio. It hasn't been too cold in here. As I note, we're a bunch of babies because we're complaining about sitting outside for 4 hours.
0: You know who I think about every time we complain? Your son, Liam.
3: Yeah.
0: Because that picture that you sent.
3: He's jumping out of helicopters.
0: I don't want to cry anymore about my job.
3: Right. We're big babies, and he's in the field somewhere doing stuff.
0: Doing a hero stuff.
3: Fun stuff.
0: Real American stuff.
3: Yeah.
0: All right, it's KKFN and KKFN HD1 Longmont, Denver. Plus a big shout out to our friends at KARS-FM up in Laramie. What up with it? 102.9 Dover and Cecil is brought to you by
3: our friends
0: over at Wayback Burgers. Get you a burger, get you some cheese curds, and definitely get yourself a nice vanilla shake. I got a quick question for you.
3: Sure.
0: We're going to bring it to the air.
3: Yeah.
0: I got to get Gears of War like today, tonight.
3: Yeah, you got to get Gears of War tonight. I don't know when the beta ends. Big E, text me, because I think it ends tonight. So we can play the beta tonight, and then it'll come out in September, I believe. And then, I mean, it's the new mechanics on the new Gears of War are absolutely outstanding. So as a Gears of War fan, I can't believe they've improved the game. I always thought like Gears of War 2 or maybe Gears of War 3 would be the best version online that we've gotten. This new Gears of War is absolutely, it's called E-Day. It's absolutely outstanding. Like, just the mechanics and how you move. Gears of War is always a little bit clunky because you have the big armor.
0: Yeah.
3: Right? So, it's a cover-based game. It's incredibly fun. And now, with their new maps, I think Horde's going to be awesome. So, me, you, Big E.
0: Let's go.
3: We need Luke. I'm going to get my pot. Stoner friend Jason up there in Greeley.
0: I just talk to him. I just want to talk to a guy.
3: He
0: like
3: asked
0: Mike
3: me when the Puffer Pass segment's coming up. He's like,
0: "We got denied on that.
3: We got credit card denied on our Puffer Pass segment." All I wanted to do was a Puffer Pass segment,
0: That's
3: and
0: it.
3: The bosses said no. So,
0: well, I need a new whatever game because Leron Shonuff has won the Hart Trophy, the Rocket Richard, the Conn Smythe, the Stanley Cup. So I'm kind of done with that game.
3: Yeah.
0: I need a new one.
3: Isn't Leroy Shonuff in the NBA too?
0: He's in the NBA. He's also on the PGA Tour right now, crushing it over there. So we're doing all right.
3: That's okay. Well, before GTA 6 comes out, go get the new Gears of War. We will play it tonight.
0: Okay. I'll get it tonight. The drive is sliding in here. I don't know if you guys are video game fellas or not, but I've created the same player. Probably since
3: it's create a player.
0: Eight
3: usually,
0: years old.
3: I just do myself. He does Leroy Shonuff.
0: Leroy Shonuff.
3: I do Cecil Lammy as a 7 foot center.
0: And he's been winning football championships and basketball championships since 1996.
2: Greatest man alive, huh?
0: Yeah, he's unbelievable. Leroy Shonuff.
2: So you guys just put the headsets on, you and C start talking to each other?
0: Yeah. And sometimes I'll tell the lady, she's like, "What are we doing tonight?" And I'm like, "Well, Leroy has a few games, so I don't know what you're doing, but I'm going to be playing video games."
2: It's Leroy's time to shine.
5: Oh, my goodness.
2: Damn.
5: I have not played a video game in a very long time, dude. Like, I mean, years and years. Maybe, actually, I know when the last time I played a video game. When I was putting it on Cecil Lammy during COVID.
2: Oh, he couldn't wait to bring that up.
0: Madden?
2: He said, as a matter of fact,
3: you
2: I do remember.
3: You got me.
5: We had a Madden tournament.
3: We did. During COVID, right?
5: And they streamed it. So they like recorded us playing the game. So there was like four screens.
0: That's cool.
5: It was like watching the game play out. And then you had like, you know, me down the left corner and Cecil down in the right corner and playing each other. That's what we were doing to get through.
0: That's dope.
2: Like, so that was the 4 hour show was just like playing video.
5: No.
2: Damn.
5: No.
3: It was extra. No. We're doing extra.
5: We were doing extra to try to create content.
3: And what the hell did they call us, EB? Like necessary workers, right? Because they
0: essential.
3: Essential. They deemed us radio chuckleheads essential workers. And I was like, I don't know. Okay, I'll take it.
5: Man, and
3: you kicked my ass in Madden. I'd forgot about that. Thank you for reminding me because it was bad.
2: The guru.
3: It was bad. Not the guru that day.
5: And it was crazy.
3: Josh Allen.
2: Oh, yeah.
5: It was like, teachers, you guys have to stay home. Sports radio host, you guys.
3: Essential.
5: You
2: guys, get in there.
5: Get back at work. I mean, goodness. You talk about one of the wackiest times, man. One of the wackiest times, like, ever. That, like, we shut down the country.
2: Yeah.
5: And like,
3: thank God for sports though. During that time, man, it was a saving grace for a lot of us.
0: Thank God
3: there.
0: For the last
3: a lot of heavy stuff.
5: Well, for a while there was
3: no sports for a while.
2: Kids, didn't you say ping pong was something that you guys were gambling
5: and
2: betting on?
5: Yeah, Colorado was the nation's leader in amount wagered on overseas ping pong. Yeah, but for a while there, we were waiting for the NFL to get back up. We were waiting for the NBA to get back up. But we went months without sports. And it's funny, man. And I just learned of this. Bob Iger, who was one half of the group that just bought the Lakers, the bubble was invented by Bob Iger walking the Hollywood Hills with Chris Paul, who was the head of the players union at the time.
3: Mm. Wow.
5: And they would go on these walks.
3: Bob Iger from Disney.
5: From Disney.
3: Wow.
5: And they literally invented the bubble. And that we're all going to go down to Disney.
3: Yeah.
5: Right? And we're like, the park was shut down.
3: Yeah.
5: And there was concessions made that you guys are going to be able to smoke. You guys are going to be able to have your, families with you if you want them.
3: Sure.
5: And
2: so drugs, rock and roll, and probably the other thing too, huh?
5: Yeah. I mean,
0: definitely the other thing.
5: And like, think about the last time that someone was held out of a game because they failed the drug test. Right. And that was like a tipping point for the NBA. No more drug testing, post COVID.
0: Mm-hmm.
5: And that was just a crazy, crazy time. I remember being on the air at Stokely. We were on location at a bar in Denver, and it came out and it came across the screen. The Ivy League is canceling their tournament. And then it was maybe 15, 20 minutes after that. It said Duke is withdrawing from the ACC tournament. Mm-hmm. And, man, there was games played that night in the NBA that ended at halftime, if you guys remember.
0: I was at Ball Arena. The Avalanche, I believe, were playing the New York Rangers. I don't know if that was a team. It doesn't matter. I was with Ryan Harris. And we're just, like, blowing up and watching the game.
5: Yep.
0: And they announced, like, this will be the last game at Ball Arena. And I was, early on, I was like, yeah, whatever. But then when they announced that, that's when I was like, hey, Ryan, I'm going to cut the night short, buddy. I think we should go home now and be with our families.
2: Yeah.
0: I don't know what the hell's going on now.
5: Yeah, and we just talked about this, very last recently. Week. Was it last week?
2: I want to say it was last week. It might have been 2 weeks ago, but we for sure brought this up. So the NBA doesn't drug test anymore, huh?
5: No.
0: Well, not for weed.
5: No, not for weed.
0: Not for street drugs at all.
5: Yeah, performance enhancers. Paul George just got suspended this past year with that.
2: Yeah.
5: But yeah, like once upon a time, like drugs in the NBA was a very big problem, especially in the 80s with cocaine.
3: 80s, yeah.
5: I mean, cocaine was rampant in the late 70s and 80s. That's what the league was known for.
3: Right.
5: Inside sporting
0: the guys doing it
5: circles.
0: In the locker room.
5: Yeah. Yes. Yes.
3: It's like their cup of coffee.
5: Yeah. Yeah. Yeah.
3: You'd hear the stories about going to the locker room and they'd have the box of like pills and you just go whatever uppers or downers or whatever they were. It was 80s basketball. It was wild.
5: I'm trying to remember who just passed recently that came through Denver that was uber talented that had the cocaine addiction, got kicked out of the NBA. Oh my gosh.
2: He's from here.
5: Yes. He just passed a couple months ago.
2: He went to Manual High School, right? I think he went to Manual High School.
5: God, I'm looking at him. He was a coach of the Albany Patroons at one point because he anyway. But the COVID stuff was just crazy, man. It was crazy.
3: What and are Patroons?
5: That's the Albany Patroons were a very very well known East Coast CBA basketball team.
3: Okay.
5: Phil Jackson was the coach for.
0: Oh,
5: George,
0: nice.
5: George Carl was the coach
3: Dang,
5: for.
3: Whoa.
5: Scotty Brooks, former coach of the Thunder, was a player for.
3: Yeah.
5: Mario Ellie, very famous NBA
3: Heck
5: player
3: yeah.
5: in the late 80s. Yeah. The Albany Patroons were like
0: shoot it.
5: And so, once upon a time, that was a big deal.
2: Was it
5: deal.
2: Michael Ray Richardson?
5: Michael Ray Richardson. Okay. Michael Ray Richardson, who was like comp to like Dr. J.
2: Yeah.
5: But cocaine. But the NBA just completely decriminalized all that stuff, testing for all that stuff. But it became a more official capacity during COVID. If you guys agree to come to the bubble, we don't care how much weed you smoke.
0: Mm-hmm.
5: You can wake and bake, smoke before games. We don't care. But that whole period of time, man, was just insane. And I'll remember it forever for a bunch of wrong reasons. I don't think you'll ever see the country shut down the way that we did during
2: insane.
5: COVID. And I know I told the story, but we were going out at night and walking. We didn't have a home yet. We were renting. And I was going to shoot at night back when I was still playing basketball. And I would shoot at night, and my wife had just had our son, Owen, and she would take him around the park that I was shooting at. And when we showed up to that park and the rims were taken off the backboard.
3: Oh, yeah.
5: And then I said, let's get in the car because there's another park right around the corner. And we went to the next park and the rims were gone there. that was like a crystallizing moment for me. Like, wait, what?
0: They were putting police tape around
3: sand
0: parks.
3: Yeah, those skate parks. They put sand in the damn half pipe.
5: Sand in the skate. So, think back at this time.
0: Yeah.
5: Being outside, that was the healthiest thing that you could do.
3: Yes.
5: That was the healthiest thing that you could do, be outside. And I understand, like, they didn't want people, you know, getting together, like, by the hundreds in churches and schools and stuff like that. But when my son couldn't play on a playground, because it was roped off with police tape,
0: mm-hmm.
5: You talk about losing our collective minds. I mean, that was just nuts.
2: And then all of a sudden, it just, like, vanished.
0: Yeah.
2: Right? You know, you don't talk about COVID anymore.
0: Mm-hmm.
5: And when the teams came out and said, I remember this uniquely, too. When Blake Street Tavern said, you can't walk through our doors without a vaccine card.
0: I was told I couldn't go to work without.
5: Yeah. I mean,
0: I couldn't be around certain people or in certain areas of work without.
5: Yeah. And when Nuggets and Avs said you can't come to our, games, you know, that were closed off to fans at the time, when they had like the tarp and stuff, that you can't. I mean, wow. I just, like, looking back at that time is just insane.
3: Yeah.
5: I mean,
3: it's craziness. And in sports, I know for NFL standpoints, if I were to guess, and this is just a total guess,
2: uh-huh.
3: Half the league either had fake cards or saline shots.
5: Yeah.
3: So they would promote, yes. Like, we're totally in Travis Kelce with his two Band-Aids, like Mr. Pfizer himself. It's like, oh, but half the league, the guys that had to, you know, the guys that were hanging on for jobs, they had to.
2: Yeah.
3: But most of the veterans were like, give me a saline shot,
5: yep.
3: Which everyone knew about, yep. Or guys had fake cards.
5: What
3: fake vaccine cards?
5: You were in the NFL at that time. What percentage of the league do you think was?
3: I'd say it's like 50%. I don't know. If,
2: honestly, it's probably more. It was probably more that did not take the vaccine, mm-hmm. Right? Like, everybody, I think, started by taking it. A lot of people took that first one.
5: Yeah.
2: But then when they started saying, "Hey, you need to take two more," it's like, enough's enough. And then when players or
3: and you
2: like
3: guys don't like
2: player.
3: Putting stuff in your bodies because you're the lead athletes.
2: Well, somebody is. Like, some of them guys taking steroids and putting that in their bodies. But I don't know if it was a player in the NFL or in college, somebody passed out, collapsed. That was it. You had players all around saying, hey, we're not taking this anymore. You might as well go ahead and cancel Christmas, cancel the season because I'm not taking that shot.
3: But yet the public, what they pushed was, hey, NFL's got 100% compliance. And
2: right.
3: I always was like,
5: I remember that.
3: Yeah, they don't have 100% compliance. Yeah. And remember Aaron Rodgers doing his whole, like, I'm immunized or whatever.
5: Yeah.
3: People losing their mind. It's like, if you knew the real story,
0: well, that's leverage.
3: Half the league didn't take the shot.
0: The player, they needed you guys much more than they needed you guys to take a COVID shot.
2: Yes, and it was crazy because you'd be in these games. I remember Monday Night Football, and it felt like a scrimmage.
5: Yep.
2: Literally, it felt like a scrimmage. You could hear the opponents, and it was the Titans at the time, talking back during the national anthem. Like, hey, how y'all doing, neighbors? Right, cutouts. All right, we had cutouts. We had Park. South Park cutouts.
3: Yes.
2: Brown,
3: about that. Talk about that. Yeah.
2: You know, I score a touchdown. I'm going to go ahead and jump into the
3: Cartman.
2: Cartman.
3: Mile High
2: there.
3: Salute, Cartman.
5: God, yeah. That.
2: Give him a high five. Let's go, Cartman.
5: Wow. Yeah, looking back, that was just 6 years ago. Feels like sometimes a lot longer than that. So much has changed since that period of time. Okay, wow. Talk about a story time. That is a unique one for sure. All right, looking ahead, we are about 48 hours away from preseason game number one, and we'll take a dive into that entire conversation coming up next.
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1: Off and rolling. Here on a Thursday, August 13th. We are just about 24 hours away from the Denver Broncos' first preseason game of the year. What up, Phil?
2: Woo! What's going on, ZB? Man, Friday is around the corner, and for a lot of those men out there that just got to the league, let's just say the undrafted free agents, the rookies, all right, this is a dream come true. A dream come true. But for a lot of them, and not just for the Denver Broncos, but 31 other teams, right, either a dream is going to become a reality at the end of all this, the preseason, or it's going to become a nightmare and it's going to be done. And now you have to move on and change careers. So for a lot of those guys out there, this is the moment. This is your magic moment. Go out there and make it count. You may only get a quarter. Hell, you may only get 5 plays. But if you go down there like Terrell Davis did on a kickoff and go out there and knock somebody out, all right, put your name out there for 31 other teams, even your team itself, you have a chance to make that team. Now, you may not end up being on the 53-man roster, but practice squad, $300,000 for the year, that sounds pretty good too, ZB.
1: Yeah, that sounds pretty good to a lot of these guys. And that is the just simple reality of the situation, that a bunch of these guys that you'll see in the second half of tomorrow night's game, and particularly in preseason game number 3,
2: yeah,
1: will be the last time they ever put on a helmet. You know, and maybe they'll try to hang on and stay in shape and, you know, try to have another crack at it next year. But next year, it's another whole crop of college kids coming out that are also young and hungry. And so, yeah, man, it's that is sports. That is just sports. But particularly the NFL, where it changes, the pace at which the NFL changes,
2: yes,
1: it's faster than any other sport, where the average career is 2.5 years.
2: ZB, I was with the Broncos for 3. After 2 years, I knew I was going to sign another contract here for another 3 years. That was in my head. I was going to be a Denver Bronco for life. Like I said, I'm doing something. I'm living out everybody's dream, my dream included. I'm having success. There's no way in hell they would get rid of me. 3 years later, they get rid of me. It's the business. It's the nature of the business. And it's, what have you done for me lately? Okay, who's the next hot one coming in? They draft to replace.
1: Yep.
2: They don't want to pay you if they don't have to pay you. And if you don't have the right guys in the building, the right general manager, the right foundation built, all right, they're going to want to move on. You got to have the right guys in the building, just like the Denver Broncos doing. That's why a lot of these guys are getting paid. Even the 7th-round draft pick, if you succeed, Jay Coop was a 7th-round draft pick. He got paid. All right, you got to have the right people in the building if you want to be rewarded.
1: Well, tomorrow night is going to be interesting for a bunch of different reasons, a bunch of them, okay? And we'll comb through it here throughout the afternoon. Can you try to remember how you felt? And a lot's happened since the moment that I'm going to ask you about here. So if you can't remember specifically, I get it. It's almost a decade ago.
2: See, but I got great memory.
1: Can you remember how you were feeling 24 hours out from your first Broncos preseason game, 2018?
2: I was excited / very nervous. All right, I was living at home with my parents. And so I think that helped ground me, where I was able to just go home to a home-cooked meal. My mother was still washing my clothes. My father was there, ZB, and I got to talk to him every single day. And that's the man I would talk to no matter what, whether it was good or bad. I was going to call him every single day. And so I got to literally be there and talk to him right before the game. Then I drive to the game, and I start to put my music on. And I start to think to myself, like, man, Phil, like, you have a great opportunity. You have been balling out during camp. You have been very consistent. You have been outlasting the others. Now go out there and play and have fun. Show the world that you belong in this league. This is just football. You're not in war. You know, you don't have to go out there and pray that you come back. So go out there and have fun. And I remember ZB getting into the building, going to the locker room, seeing my number 2 jersey, because at that time, you know, I was a undrafted free agent, and number 2 was, you know, you didn't have double digit numbers. If you didn't have a double digit number, then you were undrafted.
1: That's crazy. So you were wearing your first jersey.
2: Yeah.
1: Was the jersey number of what I believe is a future Hall of Fame player.
2: PS2.
1: And then your ultimate jersey turned into a standing member of the Hall of Fame and Terrell Davis.
2: Yeah, I guess I didn't think about it like that. So I'm looking in that locker, looking at my jersey, And it's just like, man, wow. Like, I'm here. And somebody, the vets, they know it's not a real NFL game. But to me, it is. I may not ever get to put a jersey on again. But never thought about it like that. I thought I was going to make the team. Sure. I always had it in my head.
1: Sure.
2: So go out there. I had no eyebrows because the team cut my eyebrows instead of my head.
1: That's right. Well, wasn't that your request? You didn't want you don't want your head shaved.
2: Yeah. So back in the day, they would make Tim Tebow too, right? All the rookies had to cut their hair, and they were giving the rookies messed up haircuts. I wanted my hair. Right. That was something.
1: That's like your part of your identity.
2: Exactly. It was my identity, and so I said, go ahead and just take my eyebrows. Take my eyebrows, which. By the way, I found out it takes a long time for eyebrows to grow back.
1: About how long did it?
2: Man, about 2 months.
1: Okay.
2: So, you know, and so I put the little headband on all the way to my eyebrows to make it seem like I had some.
1: Yeah.
2: And in my head, I'm just thinking to myself, Z, I knew I was going to do well running the football. That's all I've done my whole life. But I knew if I was going to make this team, it was going to be about special teams. It was going to be about not just kick return. It was punt return duties. And that's very hard to do. If you never caught a punt, all right, and then all of a sudden, that's the way you're going to make this team.
1: And you didn't do that at Colorado.
2: I didn't do it at Colorado. Only kick returns. And punts and kicks are two totally different things. And so all I had in my head was, I got to do well as a gunner, running down, making tackles, and then I have to catch this punt. And if I don't catch this punt in this preseason, my ass is out of here. And so that's all I thought about, ZB. I didn't think about running the ball. I just thought about messing up on special teams. And sure enough, I go out there, and I almost muffed the first one. And then I started to think to myself, Phil, this is it, man. This is going to be your livelihood. Are you going to let a muff punt be the reason why you don't make this team? And then all the jitters went around away, ZB, and I just started playing ball. End up having a decent game, having a touchdown. You know, quarterback hangs in there, throws me a choice route, touchdown, and then the rest was history. Got more opportunities. That next week, I was going in on third downs at times. Then we played the Washington Commanders. I don't think they were the Commanders back then. Adrian Peterson was on the team.
1: Oh, I remember this, yeah.
2: And this is when I knew I was going to make the team, is when I was doing third downs with the ones. Third down, I was the third down back with the ones. And right then and there, I said, okay, this is my time to shine. I'm getting these opportunities. They're liking what they see. Sure enough, I don't play in that fourth preseason game, and I make the 53-man roster, Z.
1: I think it's crazy that your objective was to obviously, you know, be a special teamer, and that makes sense as an undrafted player.
2: Yeah.
1: But the way that you were going to make it was tackling people. You weren't tackling people at Colorado.
2: No.
1: Right? So but you were playing, like, some corner middle linebacker in high school, right?
2: So I was a two-way player. And actually, I got multiple scholarships to play on defense. And Mike McIntyre wanted to convert me into a DB when I got there. And I said, Mac, I'm not doing that. And Mac had a track record of putting DBs into the NFL. And so that was his pitch to me. But I was like, my whole life, I've been a running back. I'm going to stick with that. I ended up sticking with it. And but ZB, first game of the year against the Seattle Seahawks, Lockett's back there. Right, we all know Tyler Lockett.
1: Tyler Lockett, yeah, of course.
2: You know, and it was my time. So I'm on the gunner. I'm on the outside, the left outside gunner. And there's two guys that call them the Bices. There's two guys that are ready to just take me, pick me up, and put me in the Gatorade. So I know for me, I have to get outside out of bounds. Because, guys, as a gunner, if you get out of bounds, they can't touch you. But the thing is, you can't stay running out of bounds. You got to try to get back inbounds as fast as possible,
1: right,
2: or you'll get a penalty.
1: That's right.
2: Right? So I get out of bounds. I get back inbounds as fast as possible. I have this speed. I get past them. Tyler Lockett's going to catch the ball. He catches it. And you know what old Uncle Phil does. I wrap him up with one arm, take him to the ground. And Tyler Lockett, I mean, we know as a punt returner when he was young.
1: He's a bad dude.
2: Bad dude. And that right there was the start of the journey is getting a tackle before the touchdown. I got a tackle on special teams. Flex my big muscles I have. Look at me right now, ZB. And it was the best moment of my life, making a tackle. Not running for a touchdown, but making a tackle.
1: So before, and obviously you went on to score a touchdown in that first game, but you do the tackle first. You're probably like, dude, like, my day has just been made.
2: Yes, I'm here now. Like, I did my job. I know I'm going to be here next week. Like, I'm here. I'm doing my part. I just got a solo tackle, which is very hard to do as these punt returners are so shifty. I just got a solo tackle on Tyler Lockett. Like, I was feeling myself, and then it trickled into me getting into the game, scoring a touchdown. I mean, it was a fun time. It was a fun time. After the game, getting my little Lexus that did not have a radio player. I had a little boom box. I had a portable boom box on it. You know, a flat tire, because I told you the story about that, where I had a flat tire.
1: Yes.
2: And I just go home to my parents. And I talked to my dad all night.
1: That is hilarious, dude. God, and I know obviously everyone knows the story, but to just go back and relive it for the first time in a long time, at least a year, is just so fun. It's just so fun. Okay. We'll get back to some of the preseason game stuff here in just a couple minutes. What do we make of Bo Nix's placement on Dan Orlovsky's top 10 traits list? Really interesting conversation coming up next.
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0: You know, we're beginning the season, right? A lot of preseason games on tonight, actually.
1: Yes, sir. Thursday night football.
0: And, I'll have my eye on a handful of it. And then the Broncos go in tomorrow, all right, on ESPN. 5 o'clock here locally in Atlanta against the Falcons. We'll continue to unpack some of the storylines that are awaiting us tomorrow evening. But it's kind of cool because here we are in the studio and on the NFL Network, we got the big screen here. I don't know what size TV that is. Maybe, I don't know, 60 inches or something like that. Maybe
1: something like that.
0: Something like that.
1: You got ZB at the house, like 90 inch?
0: No. I'm not a huge, like electronics TV guy. Like it's about this size, maybe like right. 60 inches, I'd say, right, something like yeah. that. How about you?
1: Probably about a 200 inch TV. You know how I am.
0: You got a big one?
1: No, actually, it's probably like this as well. Nothing too big, nothing too flashy.
0: Yeah, but we're watching the Super Bowl, and like tonight, it's preseason game. It's preseason week one, right? And ultimately, this journey, this NFL journey, will lead us to Super Bowl 61.
1: I'm just shaking my head, though, because it's like the New England Patriots, they're replaying that Super Bowl like you just got done saying. And it's like, damn, the Denver Broncos, that should be them.
0: Correct.
1: That should be them,
0: yes,
1: baby.
0: Phil. Yes,
1: that should
0: Phil.
1: Be you and me as well.
0: Yeah, we're going to get sent there. Yeah. It's hard to overstate how dramatic what happened to the Broncos and what happened to Bo's ankle. Right, it's hard to overstate, and I know there is a collection of Broncos country, and I'll never tell a fan how to fan. Right, everyone's got their own views on stuff, but there's a collection of folks that it's no big deal. It's like no, it was a massive deal. It like a trip to the Super Bowl got derailed because of a false misstep of a predisposed ankle.
1: See, 14-3. Let's start with that. 14-3 of the year for the Denver Broncos.
0: And
1: right?
0: 11
1: that's magical.
0: And 11 of the 14 were one score wins, and 9 of those 11 were comebacks.
1: And that's why it was so magical. And then you beat the Buffalo Bills. You beat the Buffalo Bills. And if we all remember, the Buffalo Bills put it to us that year before in the playoffs.
0: 31-7.
1: Bo Nix comes back and beats Josh Allen.
0: Crazy.
1: Are you kidding me?
0: He played great in that game, too. He played great. He outplayed Josh.
1: Yes.
0: And Josh played well, but the turnovers gave all the equity back.
1: 5 turnovers, ZB. 5 turnovers. We're all excited. We're happy. I can't wait to do the show the next day. But we don't even get to the next day before we get the news that Bo Nix is not playing.
0: One of the crazier things in recent NFL history. That's what happened to the Denver Broncos this past year. I mean, and we talk about everything that comes with a Super Bowl trip. And who knows if they win or lose. My guess is they lose.
1: Yeah.
0: Right? Seattle is, I mean, what a just top to bottom, just elite operation all last year. I mean, they were smothering who they are. And by the way, I started watching Hard Knocks last night.
1: It's good.
0: And man,
1: it's good, Zeke.
0: Man. After a couple of years of it being kind of boring, I mean, how boring was last year with the Buffalo Bills?
1: Well, I stopped watching it.
0: It was awful. I mean, it was cringeworthy. It was painful, and that's a team that I pull for, right? It was terrible. This Hard Knocks is really good, and Mike McDonald, man, you talk about someone because Mike McDonald doesn't. He's largely from a coast to coast standpoint, he's largely unknown.
1: Yes. Yes.
0: This was the Ravens D coordinator, right? And he gets the Seahawks job, and in year number two, he's winning the Super Bowl. And so peeling the curtain back and seeing him and how he interacts with players and that operation, he is far more interesting than I thought he was.
1: Well, he holds a standard there, too. Like, he doesn't care who you are. He's going to cuss you out if you're doing the wrong thing. All right, but he's going to love you up as well. Like, he has a great relationship with his players. He has a brutal, honest relationship with them as well. And it is fun to watch, ZB. And growing up, just like you, I used to watch Hard Knocks. The Miami Dolphins was one with Reggie Bush. Ocho Cinco was on there. And I was like, wow, this is the NFL. And we used to be on the bus, right? The RTD bus, the 11 going to South, me and my teammates talking about Hard Knocks.
0: And just real quick. One, I didn't watch Hard Knocks growing up. Didn't have a TV in my house growing up. So the first time that I watched Hard Knocks, I think it was that Dolphins year. With the coach was Joe Philbin,
1: yes,
0: at the time,
1: yes.
0: And he was like walking through the warm-up lines telling guys to tie their shoes tighter and stuff like that. yeah, and I went back and retroactively watched the Ravens one, mm-hmm. here as an adult, like in my 30s. But there's years, a collection of years that I just simply missed. But real quick, something that you just said that I don't know if we've ever talked about, because you said this out loud this past week, and I think Dante was like, wait, what? That you took a bus to school, but not a school bus.
1: No. It was the RTD bus, right? And my father worked for RTD for He just retired a couple years ago, but 20 plus years. So I got an RTD pass. And if you're an RTD bus driver, you know that you can get one free pass for your kid or kids, right? But only one can have it.
0: Yep.
1: And so my uncle drives a bus as well, so we were able to get two passes. So my brother and I both had passes. And to get to South High School, you would have to take the 121 to the 11, and the 11 would drop you off right in front of South High School. Now, it wasn't just me. It was my whole football team and Little League, and people were upset talking about how we took all the kids from Gateway and Overland, and we took them to South. They want to come. They want to come.
0: I just find this interesting, okay? So we're just doing story time a little bit here today.
1: It's a Thursday. Preseason game is tomorrow.
0: You were not supposed to organically go to Denver South High School.
1: Gateway High School.
0: Gateway High School.
1: Yeah, Gateway High School. I went to Roy Hills Middle School, and so like the feeder was Gateway. I wasn't going there. My uncle was coaching at South. I was going to South.
0: So your uncle was coaching at South. Your uncle had coached you all the way up, right?
1: My pops did. My pops coached us all the way up just to take all of his teams and send them to my uncle, right? It was his feeder team, which all these coaches are doing. You got to find a feeder team that you can do so that you can keep these kids pumping in there into the school. And so that's exactly what we did. And in the year that we were going to win state, and we should have won state, they cheated us out of that. I blew my knee out. But our team was so stacked and loaded, it didn't matter. I mean, we had two running backs that go for over 1,000 yards, my brother being one of them, and then a running back named Pete Williams. We had 2,000-yard rushers. It didn't matter.
0: So you talk about how when you're on this, the RTD, like, your team is on that bus going to Denver South High School.
1: Yeah, the whole team. It was like building chemistry, camaraderie, right? Every day we were there talking about Kobe Bryant and Tim Duncan. And,
0: oh yeah,
1: you know, like, it was battles like that.
0: Oh,
1: but you're
0: of course.
1: On this bus, the RTD driver, the bus driver, on his speakerphone saying, "Hey kids, like if you guys can't settle down, you're gonna be kicked off this bus."
0: Yeah.
1: But all we are is arguing about football and basketball. You know how it goes.
0: That's the way, man. That's how I grew up too.
1: Exactly. And then like you get off the bus, you go to school. I would get home at 9 o'clock at night, do my homework. Go to bed, get back on the bus, do it again. Like, that's just how it was.
0: How many of your teammates at Denver South High School that went on to win the state championship were changed schools to go to South to play for your uncle?
1: All of them. Like, all of them. They were not a part of the school district. I don't think there was one guy on the team that was part of that school. It was all around. It wasn't just from Gateway to or Overland. It was like East, you know, Montbella, everywhere. They were just flooding in. Because it wasn't just me. There was another big name kid, his name was Pete Williams, and he was running the DPS, right? The POW League, they called it, Police Ran League.
0: Okay.
1: And he was the top dog there. Well, he came to South too, so you had people from the DPS, and you had people from the Aurora League, and they're just coming to South, and now everybody's pissed.
0: Well, I was just going to say, because you know, there's you know, accusations of recruiting with, you know, this coach or that coach, and he shouldn't be doing that.
1: No, Dave Logan never does that. Shout out, coach.
0: Shout out, Dave Logan. So, but in a lot of ways, your uncle was probably getting those accusations.
1: Yeah. The people were upset. They were upset because it's like, hey, these kids should be going to our school, and yet they're going to South High School. Like, and honestly, South High School was a great school, right? 28 different nationalities.
0: Oh, wow.
1: That were in the school.
0: Wow.
1: So you were just like, it's just blended.
0: That's a melting pot right there.
1: Definitely a melting pot. So you got to learn a lot about just different cultures.
0: That is wild. So the accusations were true. Your uncle was recruiting.
1: And the lie detecting determined they were telling the truth.
0: Oh my gosh. All right, we'll get into this Dan Orlovsky top 10 traits, and was Bo Nix slighted or was he treated fairly by the former quarterback? We'll get to it next, I promise.
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2: All right, great story time, man. I had so much fun just now. Like, because we've never talked about that.
5: Oh, no.
2: And this coming month, September, believe it or not, man, here in about maybe 3 weeks, we're going to have this show together for 3 years.
5: Damn.
2: That's crazy.
5: That is. I remember when we first met, Z. We met at Saddle Rock.
2: Yes. Yes.
5: ZB came in there. Well, yeah, you probably had like a long sleeve shirt, some shorts.
2: It was summer.
5: Summer.
2: I think.
5: Yeah, it was. It was. It was summer. I came in there buttoned up, suit.
2: You did. You yeah. did. You had a suit on.
5: I had a suit on. You did. You know, we had you a great did. Conversation. It's just like, you know, my mom always told me, like, you got to go in there and you have to look presentable.
2: Yeah.
5: That was it, right?
2: Yeah.
5: Like, you're going to a job interview. Like, and that was honestly, ZB, like, obviously you were part of the interview. Like, that was my first actual job interview, other than in the football world, right? That was
2: yeah.
5: the first job.
2: Yeah.
5: I worked a couple times here or there, had a concession stand I worked for.
2: Yeah.
5: First job interview.
2: Yeah, and then we met, I think, after that another time, and you had a three-piece suit, I think.
5: Yeah, a three-piece.
2: No, I'm serious.
5: Something like that.
2: I thought you had like a vest underneath the
5: suit jacket. I might have.
2: Underneath
5: the
2: suit jacket.
5: Yeah.
2: And I was like, okay, like that's a good first impression. Like, yeah. Okay, like this guy's taking this seriously, right? That's why I said Shador shouldn't have worn a sideways hat to his job interview.
5: Just
2: but
5: backwards. Backwards is fine.
2: Backwards is fine. Sideways, not so much. Not for a job interview. All right. Let's get to this list. I found it interesting. I'll be honest. I'm a big fan of Dan Orlovsky. I think he does a great job. I think he's poured himself into the work. I do not think that he spouts off haphazardly, you know, without being thoughtful about the content that he's putting out there. We know that Dan Orlovsky was not some great player. I do not think that you need to be a great player to be great at this job, right? And so, nor be a great coach, right? Oftentimes, the greatest coaches of all time couldn't play, and the greatest players of all time couldn't coach. So this is kind of under that umbrella. So because I respect his work, I think it's worth just taking a look at it. What Orlovsky did is he made top 10 lists, but through different traits. So he's got top 10 quarterbacks in the NFL according to arm strength, top 10 quarterbacks in the NFL according to ball placement, mechanics, decision making with the football, pocket presence, a second reaction ability, rushing ability. So he did top 10 for all these. Bo Nix was not on the top 10 list when it came to arm strength. All right, the top 10 goes something like Josh Allen number 1, Justin Herbert number 2, Caleb Williams, Matthew Stafford, Pat Mahomes, Baker Mayfield, Drake May, Joe Burrow, Lamar Jackson, Dak Prescott. Any slight here at all?
5: You know, I think it's interesting that Matthew Stafford is still on that list. As he's getting older at 40 years old, he doesn't have the arm strength like he used to. And he's talked about it, actually. There was an interview where it's like, when I first got to the league, I used to break receivers' fingers.
2: Yep.
5: It wasn't until Megatron went to him and said, hey, dude, you got to start taking some of that speed off the football. Like, you want to be able to catch the football so that you can get stats and I can get stats. And so he kind of, you know, took off some of that speed from that football. But Matthew Stafford's still playing at a high level. The rest of them, I have no pushback on, ZB.
2: Yeah, I don't either. I think Bo's arm is slept on.
5: He is, definitely.
2: You know, I think he's got real arm talent, but
5: the Bo throws, right? Like, that tells you right there he has a lot of arm talent, a lot of arm strength, and now he just has to be more finesse with the football and be able to be more accurate with the ball.
2: Am I crazy for thinking that Bo's arm in the current state here in his mid-20s, just from an arm talent standpoint, I'm not talking about accuracy, I'm not talking about placement, I'm talking about just like raw arm talent.
5: Let me drink this water, because who are you going after?
2: I don't, like, does Lamar Jackson have a stronger arm than Bo Nix? And I don't think it's just Lamar. Like, Pat Mahomes is in a category of his own, right? He's a Hall of Famer right now. Like, he is the greatest player in the league.
5: That man has a cannon, though, Z. Come on.
2: But
5: that man has a...
2: I think Bo does, too. Doesn't Bo have a cannon?
5: Not like Pat Mahomes, though. Pat Mahomes, okay, just like we saw last year with Caleb Williams, Patrick Mahomes can move 10 yards, 15 yards back and still hit you on the run. That's a strong arm. Now, Lamar...
2: I don't think of arm talent when I think of Lamar. I think a freak athlete. Like, you know, he's a Hall of Fame player, but I don't think of
5: you
2: arm
5: don't think,
2: talent.
5: Like, Lamar has like that strength to get it over the top. Now,
2: All these guys do.
5: But like, Lamar got some power to it.
2: Yeah. I don't have an issue with Bo not being on this list. If you were going to go like 11 through 15, I'd probably expect to see Bo Nix's name on there. Ball placement. Matthew Stafford, Drake May, Sam Darnold, Joe Burrow, Jared Goff, Jordan Love, Josh Allen, Lamar Jackson, Brock Purdy, Dak Prescott. Any beef there?
5: No beef there. Now, like, are they ranking like best to last though? Because like, or is it just like the five?
2: No. Matthew Stafford number one. Okay. That's the best.
5: So I would have Joe Burrow number two. That man's ball placement is phenomenal. Like, literally leads you to a touchdown all the time. Double coverage, and yet you look up and the ball's in your hands. That's Joe Burrow. Now, of course, Joe Burrow was hurt last year, had the turf toe, missed a bunch of time, and maybe that's what's going into this. But I would have Joe Burrow number two, man. Drake May, like, yes, Drake May has a pretty ball. It's very accurate, but I need to see more. Z, I'm sorry. I need to see more from Drake May to put him number two.
2: That man is wildly accurate, though.
5: He is.
2: Drake May with the ball. I mean, do we realize that Drake May led the entire NFL in completion percentage past year?
5: So would you put him at number two?
2: I have no problem putting Burrow number two.
5: Okay.
2: I don't have any issue with this. I really don't. And quite frankly, Bo Nix doesn't belong in this conversation when it comes to top 10.
5: See, Bo Nix was very inaccurate with the football, especially early on last year, right? Overthrows, not in the right spot. What did Sean Payton say? Hey, let's not do crossing routes at the beginning of games.
2: Yep.
5: Why is that? Because Bo has been very inaccurate with the football, right? Overthrows, tip balls, too hard with the football when you're throwing it, when there's a guy 5 yards in front of you. That right there has to get better, and we know that, and Sean knows that, and Bo knows that.
2: We'll look at the top 10 list where Dan Orlovsky did have Bo Nix inside of his top 10. Also, what's the number one storyline to watch tomorrow night in the Broncos' first preseason game of the year? That's all next.
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2: One hour in the books. Quicker than a New York minute.
5: Here we go.
2: Hanging out with you on a Thursday, just about, call it 26 hours away. Or, 26 hours away from the Broncos' first preseason game of the year.
5: So those players are, they're either touching down right now in Atlanta, or they're close to it. Probably had a walkthrough, you know, had some breakfast, maybe slash lunch, go through what's going to happen, go through who's going to start, who's going to finish the game again, and, you're on that plane, you're ready to go, you're going to get your Chick-fil-A sandwich on the plane, I don't know how many are going to eat it. And you play tomorrow.
2: I love it. I love it. I went to a party on Saturday night at Joel Dreesen's house.
5: It's a rager.
2: Okay. It wasn't so much a rager, but it was a good time. And at the end of the party, dude, at the end of the party, so they have a food truck there for dinner earlier.
5: Yeah.
2: And then for the people who hang out, man, you're hanging out, you're carrying on, and it's time to go home. And they break out Chick-fil-A sandwiches. And I'm talking about like 150 of them. And nothing hits harder at the end of a night, at the end of a party night. You're going home at Chick-fil-A, and luckily my wife was a DD, so I was just...
5: Oh, you were living
2: oh
5: life.
2: Oh, my gosh, bro. Cigar after cigar. They got a bartender
5: shot,
2: there.
5: Shot,
2: like,
5: shot,
2: oh,
5: it's shot,
2: just, shot. It was the best. Oh, ZB loves a good party. But then the Chick-fil-A at the end of the night is like the exclamation point, like, yeah. Goodness gracious. All right, so let's finish up this list, and then we'll get into what the number one storyline for tomorrow is for you and me. So Dan Orlovsky, top 10 list. Broke it up into all different traits, okay? So we talked about Bo Nix was not on the top 10 in arm strength, was not on the top 10 in ball placement, no issue there. Mechanics, Bo Nix was not on the top 10 in mechanics. I don't think he belongs in the top 10 in mechanics.
5: He's still working on his mechanics. He's working on his footwork. Even this year during camp, there was times where he was frantic in the pocket,
2: yep,
5: and not setting his feet, not climbing the pocket. Now, he did get better over time. And you could tell he's really being mindful of it, really working on that. So can't wait to see what he looks like in preseason number two, because we know that Bo Nix is not playing in his first preseason game. So I'm good with him not being on this list, top 10 for mechanics.
2: Yeah, and Orlovsky said, the things that matter on that list is clean, smooth throwing motions from start to finish, strong bases that keep the quarterback in rhythm and firm, and repeatable processes that don't change from rep to rep, even when things get chaotic around the quarterback.
5: Yeah,
2: yeah, but that's not Bo yet. You know, maybe in a couple years as he refines a little bit more, he could potentially be on that list. How about decision-making with the football? Bo Nix not on this list. Any beef there?
5: You know, there's no beef there. Bo was better last year than he was the year before. But there was times at the beginning of the year where we're questioning what in the hell Bo was doing. What are you looking at?
2: Right.
5: Especially during zone coverages.
2: Correct.
5: And so for Bo, I think we all know that's the next step in his progress. In becoming this franchise quarterback that we know he is, but to be better for his team, you got to be able to make defenses pay when they go zone. You have to be able to read zone coverages, hit them, move down the field that way. That's what makes Josh Allen scary. That's what makes Patrick Mahomes scary. They're going to eat you alive. Joe Burrow's another one. It doesn't matter if you go man or zone, they're going to find a way to put that ball in the end zone. So Bo Nix is working on that, ZB. I have no pushback, man.
2: Yeah, no real issue here with me either. We move to pocket presence. This is Dan Orlovsky's top 10 traits, all right? And he put out a bunch of them. Pocket presence. Bo Nix not on that list either.
5: How you feel about it?
2: Well, he doesn't belong on that list, right? He's not a pocket quarterback.
5: No.
2: That's, if I were to highlight or identify one fundamental thing that he has got to continue to improve on, and he's really good, but he's still a work in progress, yeah, right? Like a lot of these young QBs. is just playing more from the pocket. You know, typically the guys that win Super Bowls are able to play from the pocket. And that's Sam Darnold here that we're watching on the TV here on our big screen in the studio. That's Peyton Manning. That's Tom Brady.
5: Yep.
2: That's Pat Mahomes. Bo sometimes, when he is in the pocket, he's
5: uncomfortable.
2: He's very uncomfortable. And he needs to get out in space on the move, which is great because he thrives in that environment. It's great to have. But how are you when the trains are running on time? And it's not in chaos.
5: Time, rhythm, processing, that's something that Sean Payton always talks about. Bo's working on. Bo, it's going to help Bo out that you do have somebody like Jalen Waddle that's faster, that can get in and out of his breaks faster. Pat Bryant being another one that has done a great job of getting in and out of his breaks. Troy Franklin, the speed. Because now it speeds up the process. But also, for Bo, it's just about slowing down. Although some things may speed up, you still want to slow down in your mind so that you can hit this guy in stride, being accurate with the football, trusting that your offensive line is going to hold up long enough, trusting that someone like Jonah Coleman, who's going to get a lot of reps as a pass protector, that he can hold up and pick up that blitz coming off the edge from a safety. You got to trust your guys, stay in the pocket long enough for a play to develop down the middle of that damn field, Z.
2: All right, we move on to the next list. It's second reaction ability. Okay, this is Dan Orlovsky counting down the top 10 quarterbacks in the NFL that have, all these different traits, but this specific list, second reaction ability. I'll count down on this one. Number 10 is Baker Mayfield. What a situation between him and that organization down there.
5: You see what he said?
2: Recently.
5: My man is not happy.
2: No, and he is, how should I say, it feels like he's principled, and he's like, stuck in his beliefs.
5: Oh, he's very stern on what he's believing. You talk about the billionaires with their deadlines. Well, I'll tell you right now, Baker Mayfield had a deadline. They did not come to terms with a contract, and my man is not happy.
2: No, he's not. And I wonder if he actually plays this out, handpicking his destination, because there's probably going to be six to eight teams that would love for Baker Mayfield to be their quarterback. Okay, second reaction ability, counting down from top 10, according to ESPN's Dan Orlovsky. Baker Mayfield, number 10. Jaden Daniels, number 9. Lamar Jackson, number 8. Brock Purdy, number 7. And Bo Nix, number 6. It's the first time we've seen him on this list.
5: All right, Bo.
2: Second reaction ability. You like it?
5: I like it. Bo Nix has awareness when somebody is coming. There's been times where he has eluded tackles and picked up first downs, right? He has the athletic ability. We all know he's one of the faster quarterbacks in the league. He's strong. He has a strong lower body. And my man knows when to get out and get on the run. He does it too much at times and can get himself in trouble, and hopefully he doesn't this year because we need to keep him healthy. But I'm good with him being on the list. I am not good with Lamar Jackson being number 8, Z. Like, Lamar has one bad year, and now we're just pushing his head down, dude?
2: I knew that was going to hurt you.
5: Come on, dude. Like, do we not know what this man does on a daily basis when he's healthy? The dude was not healthy last year. And yet, you want to put him at 8? Like, holler at me when you're sober, man. Holler at me when you're sober.
2: You know my feelings about Lamar Jackson.
5: I know.
2: Okay? I don't think highly of him as you do. But I agree. That's too low. This guy's been a human joystick for a long time in the NFL. He's a Hall of Fame player.
5: Where would you put him on his list? Where would you put him?
2: He's got a case to be number 1.
5: Nah, Josh, like I'm okay with Josh being there, Z.
2: And Josh was number 1. Caleb Williams was number 2.
5: So like
2: Pat Mahomes number 3, Drake May. Drake May's above Bo in every single list this offseason. Every single one of them. Bo's just going to have to go earn it and prove it. Dre make number 4, Sam Darnold number 5, and then we said Bo Nix number 6. But yeah, Lamar's not.
5: It isn't insane. Come on.
2: He belongs in the top 5 there.
5: Yes.
2: Here's what Orlovsky said about Nix specifically. He said, Nix surprised me. He really became a broken play artist last season. His 8 touchdown throws from outside the pocket tied for the second most in the league, and no one made more outside the pocket throws last season than Bo Nix. It was a big part of his game. 133 passes from outside the pocket. And this is why, and I didn't even know that he said that until he said it, because I'm just scrolling down in the article, that that's why he can't belong in any pocket list, like pocket presence and stuff. Like, he's still a work in progress there in the pocket.
5: And this is why Sean said, hey, we got to scheme up some street ball.
2: Yeah.
5: That's like, right. We got to get him on the run. That's Bo Nix, right. He's talking about. Like, that's where he's comfortable. That's where he makes his plays. Scramble drill. So we definitely have to have plays that we implement in there for Bo where he feels comfortable getting out of the pocket.
2: Yep. And then Orlovsky counted down the top 10 quarterbacks by rushing ability. In this list, Lamar Jackson is number one.
5: Oh, okay. Go ahead. Put him at running back, huh? We're gonna give you this one, man.
2: I like my quarterbacks more quarterbacky. I like my quarterbacks more quarterbacky.
5: You're like, what is that?
2: So Lamar Jackson's number one. Josh Allen is number two.
5: Drake May
2: is number three. This is by rushing ability. Caleb Williams number four. Justin Herbert number five. Jalen Hurts, your other boy toy, number six.
5: Oh, here we go.
2: Pat Mahomes number seven. Baker Mayfield number eight, Bo Nix number nine. It's the second time we've seen Bo Nix on Dan Orlovsky's top 10 traits list. The first being second reaction ability, the second being the rushing ability.
5: I'm good with it. I was going to get upset at the beginning saying, okay, Drake May, but Drake May be running now. Last year, he had a little over 400 yards rushing. Drake May actually hurt the Denver Broncos by running there at the end of the game. And Sean was like, hey, we got to make sure that we contain Drake May. They did not do that in the game.
2: Yep.
5: Drake May hurts the Broncos defense with his leg. So, you know, Bo Nix be on his list. He better be, because he's one of the most athletic quarterbacks in the NFL right now. He moves well, like very fast. I want to say he had 5 touchdowns last year rushing. Mm-hmm. He has to be on this list.
2: Yeah, and I remember saying a handful of times last year after games we'd be here on Monday or Tuesdays and saying Bo Nix is closer to a top 10 athlete at the position than a bottom 10 athlete. And here Dan Orlovsky's

0: the athletic ability where he can make you pay if you decide to bail back and you don't have somebody spying on Justin Herbert.
1: Yeah, and I'm looking at it now. I think that if you ask me when I woke up this morning who ran for more yards last year, I'd say Bo Nix. But that wouldn't be true. Bo Nix last year ran for 356 yards. Justin Herbert ran for 498.
0: My man was running for his life.
1: Almost five. Yeah, he was because they were missing Rashawn Slater and Joe Alt.
0: Yeah, no, I think there was a center, too, that they were missing by the end of it. And in that playoff game, I mean, my man was just running. He looked like a track star.
1: Yeah, and he had the hurt hand, too, right?
0: He did,
1: I mean,
0: yes.
1: He's
0: tough.
1: I think he's tougher than he's given credit for. I'll say that. Yeah, that was a career high. Probably out of necessity, to your point. No tackles, missing a center. All right, I think this was mostly fair. You know what I mean? We could split hairs on a slotting or two, but I'd say it's mostly fair.
0: Look, Bo has to go out there and prove that it was no fluke last year and that he is getting better and that he has changed as a thrower in this league when he's staying in the pocket, climbing that pocket, that he will make good decisions right off the bat. We know that as the time went on, Bo Nix got better, which is great to see. But can you start fast? Can you read the defense when they do go zone coverage and you have to make fast decisions when they go zone but they have a blitzer coming off the edge? Those are the things that you want to see Bo take the next step of. And you might see it in preseason number two where a defense decides to take a chance and bring some pressure just to see what Bo Nix can do with his legs or just for a read. And sometimes, guys, I'm telling you this right now, in preseason games, coaches talk. And so a coach may get together or call another coach before the game and say, hey, we would like to see something. Would you do this for us? And it's like, sure, we have a couple plays where we'll bring a blitz. We're not going to tell you when, but we'll definitely do that for you. So because you're trying to get looks for certain players, for certain schemes, and they'll still help each other out if you know that coach.
1: Very interesting. Tomorrow night, what do you think the number one storyline is now that Bo is not playing?
0: ZB, maybe we're going to have the same answer. It has to be Davis Webb.
1: Yeah.
0: Bo's not playing. The starters are only going to play 15 plays, if that. If they have a good drive, they'll probably be out by 5 or 6. And so Davis Webb, it's the Davis Webb show. And I know Davis Webb's not going to be out there just, you know, dicing them up with these play calls and his exotic downfield throws, deep balls. But I want to see some rhythm from Davis Webb. I want to see him get, you know, relay the message so that the players can get in and out of the huddle crisp. I want to see how it looks like when your back's against the wall and it's 3rd and 7 and what are you going to dial up? I want to see if you can stick to the run, Davis Webb. I want to see if you get a 2-yard run, will you go back and have consecutive runs? Like, I want to see that from you because we know Sean Payton's not doing that.
1: Yeah.
0: You know, I want to see you get Evan Engram involved early. We talk about it all the time. If you want to see Evan Engram shine late in the games, you need to get him going early. This is the reason why you're an offensive coordinator. You pitch that you can help someone like Evan Engram out. I know that for a fact. So I want to see that early, ZB.
1: I love it. Yeah, that's the same answer for me. You know, now that Bo is not going to play in the game, it's who is Davis Webb? Like, it's time to officially start gathering clues on who you are. Everyone's calling you Boy Wonder. You're a head coach in waiting. Why? I know you're confident, right? Everyone talks about how you see the game, and Sean Payton went so far earlier in the offseason to say he has a gift.
0: Yeah.
1: I want to see the gifts. I want to see the gifts on display. Now, you're probably right. You're not going to see him go too deep into his bag because it's a preseason game. But at the same time, if you don't think Davis Webb wants to find some success in his first game, in his first year calling plays, you're nuts. So, I again, time and place. I don't think you're going to, you know, bust out a trick play or something like that. Or, like I said, go too deep into his bag.
0: No,
1: but
0: be aggressive at times. Like,
1: sure.
0: Let's see some deep balls. Like, let's see you guys try to. I know it's Stidham starting the game off. Let's see them try to hit the middle of the field. What are they going to do with Pat Bryant, Troy Franklin?
1: Mm-hmm.
0: If someone like Courtland Sutton is available and he's playing, all right, what are you going to do with him? I want to see the crossing routes. Everything that people are telling me about you, I want to see out there, even with the 2s and 3s, because you know at some point that third string receiver is going to be out there during the game. You know, probably the 7th game of the year, and they have to be able to know what they're doing. Like, dial up some things for these guys to have success, because there's 31 other teams that are looking at this film for those guys as well.
1: Yeah, here's Sean Payton when he sat down with Kay Adams last week, talking about giving up play calling and his belief in his young signal caller.
2: Still be real involved. I think when you have a young coach like Davis and you see something in him and he's called plays in the preseason, you remember driver's ed when it was in high school? and you had the steering wheel

0: but the teacher had the break and they were right next to you. This is before they went online. So I'll be next to him. And if there's something we need, he's not going to fail. Like, he's going to be great at it. And I'm going to make sure he is. And we'll be better as a team for it.
1: That's a pretty strong endorsement.
2: That is. The driver's ed thing, man. I failed my first one.
1: Did you?
2: Oh, yeah. Oh, yeah. The instructor had to put his foot on the brake.
1: Is that right?
2: Oh, yeah. We were going to get into a car crash. You know, I felt so bad. I failed it.
1: Is that right? So this is your first driver's test?
2: Yeah.
1: Okay. Yeah, I didn't. I passed on the first.
2: She's like, yeah, I don't have that problem.
1: No, I've always been a good driver, and I'm safe. I don't. Yeah. Like, I'm not interested in going fast or anything like that. I've always been pretty chill behind the wheel. But that was an interesting analogy.
2: It was
1: that, like, I'm gonna be right next to him. I'm driver's ed. I have the capability of hitting the brake. If he's going to get himself in trouble, as you were going to that, you know, many years ago.
2: Boy, was I.
1: Like, I can protect him from himself as the head coach. I just find that really interesting. In those instances, does Davis believe that he needs the help? You know, this is a really young, confident guy. I mean, you listen to him speak this past weekend. It's just like, wow. But for Sean Payton to say, he's not going to fail.
2: That's just the confidence that you have. One, he said that when Bo went down and Jarrett Stidham had to become the quarterback and everybody believed it. I believed it. I'm like, okay, like, Sean's not going to just say this. He's been there before. He's won a Super Bowl. He's been around a Hall of Fame quarterback. Like, he knows what he's talking about. And in this case, too, Sean knows what he's talking about. He's been around so many great head coaches, Hall of Fame coaches.
1: Yeah.
2: He's going to be one of them if he can get this done this year and win a Super Bowl. And I think that he really loves what he's seeing out of Davis Webb. Now, at some point, you do have to let Davis Webb fail. That's how you grow. And if you're going to let somebody fail, do it in preseason. Don't put your foot on that brake right now. Let's see what he can come up with. Let's see if he can get himself out of certain issues. Let's see if he's truly ready for some of the things that are going to be thrown his way in a hostile environment. And I know it's a preseason, but Atlanta's still going to be rocking. It's a dome. It's going to be loud. Like, don't interrupt that right now. Let him fail if he's going to fail right now so he can learn before the season actually starts, ZB.
1: Yeah, a lot of us, and I'll raise my hand, need to touch the stove to know that it's hot.
2: I touched it about two or three times. All right, let's go for a fourth.
1: I believe this.
2: Let's go for a fourth.
1: I believe this. Here is more from Sean Payton. What does giving up play calling allow for him to do as a head coach?
0: Not about what it lets me do, but I don't know that at 62, I was as good as I was at 42 calling plays.
3: But that still doesn't mean you're not as better than everybody else still.
0: And, yeah, I think this guy has a chance to be special.
3: When did that click?
0: Just the last 2 years. Look, he's played quarterback. He's got his game plans from his high school career. Like, who saves those on a computer?
3: I don't know. I don't even remember what offense we ran.
0: He's a sponge, and he communicates well. He went down to the East-West 2 years ago. He was the coordinator for that game. He puts his time in, and they'll still be – I'm in the meetings, and there'll be input. There'll be times where, Davis, I want to look at this. And yet, I wouldn't do it if I didn't think it was going to help us be better.
1: Man, it's so interesting.
2: Yeah.
1: It's just so interesting, you know, and – K, you know, being K, right?
2: Sean loves her some K.
1: He didn't even acknowledge her jumping in saying, but you're still better than everybody else.
2: And yet, he's going to still do a good job.
1: Yeah. There is obviously a real belief here. And I think Sean Payton sees a lot of himself in Davis Webb. And it's interesting to hear him say, I'm not so sure I was as good at 62 than I was at 42. And to hear some of that admission, and that goes back to him last year doing the, hey, you know, I don't drive that night in the rain anymore.
2: Yeah, just that fastball, having that fastball, knowing what you want to do next, you know, being able to just read the play calling sheet, which is, you know, there's so many plays that sometimes you can kind of, it gets loud, it gets hectic, you got 30 seconds to get the play call in, and you maybe miss out on something, which happened a couple times with Sean. And I know that, and you, ZB, you do too.
1: Yes.
2: And so, Davis Webb, he's Sean's eyes. He's going to get his opportunity. I just hope Sean truly lets this man do his part. Because what I've heard from a couple people in the building is that Davis has come to Sean with some plays, especially at the beginning of camp, and wanted to run some. And even during the combine, you know, wanted to run a couple plays, ran it through Sean. Sean didn't like it. He shut it down maybe 10 times.
1: Okay.
2: And so it's like at some point you got to let Davis Webb run his offense and run what he wants to do and see if it really will work. I know that you want to make sure that he's doing the right things and that you're trying to save him from himself, but you also got to let it fly. Let it rip. This is what all the players are saying. He's going to let it rip. Well, let him do it then, Sean.
1: Yeah, well, that was the mantra that we heard from multiple people this offseason. Let it rip. Like, this is going to be a let it rip offense. Let's not forget to run the ball.
2: Yeah, you got to run the ball.
1: Let's not forget to run the ball.
2: Maybe that's what it means.
1: Here is one more from Sean Payton. And why he gave up play calling and didn't want to get in the way of the progress of the team. Listen to this.
0: It was more about, man, I don't want to be the one stopping progress if that's the case. And so...
3: it's going to be hard for you?
0: Well, in 2011, when I was injured, Pete called plays for, man, half that season. We had a great offense that year. So it's not going to be new. None of this is different when they... it's really just game day. And so... it's like, all right, what am I doing with my right hand today that's been busy for my entire career?
3: Mm-hmm.
0: You know, I'm used to that. It'll be hard that way.
1: And someone on the RamosLaw.com text line saying, what will Sean hold in front of his face? And that ever familiar image of Sean Payton holding the call sheet in front of his face, this obviously goes back to a decade and a half in New Orleans as well. And getting that play call in, and it's that.
2: He'll still have the sheet, though.
1: He'll still have it.
2: You know what I mean? Maybe he'll still put it to his mouth just so that the other team doesn't see, like, who's calling plays or we don't see who's calling plays. Because if things don't start to work out and Sean takes back play calling duties, he's not going to want it to be out there. He's not going to just say, hey, Davis Webb's not calling plays anymore.
1: Right.
2: So if he does the same thing that Davis Webb does, we'll never know. We might know when the plays are being ran, but we won't know.
1: I think you're going to see a different image this year. You're still going to see him with the play sheet, but I think you're going to see his hands behind his back more than we've ever seen it.
2: Ooh, I like that.
1: His hands, remember that, his hands behind his back, just watching Davis. And, you know, I just want to mention this real quick on the way out. We've seen a lot here in the last handful of years with Sean in a way that we didn't see mostly in New Orleans. Sean shaking with that play sheet. Sean shaking. And Seth Wickersham talked about those hands shaking.
2: Coca-Cola, right?
1: Yep, exactly. You're on it with the Diet Cokes. And so it's a new frontier, man.
2: So Sean's not going to be shaking as much, huh?
1: No, I don't think so.
2: But yeah, because Sean was shaking like that stripper.
1: Yeah, yeah. All right, it's definitely a new frontier of Denver Broncos offense. Just about 24 hours from now is our first sneak peek of what it will ultimately look like on September 14th. Okay, shifting gears here. The Denver Nuggets schedule drop today will tell you exactly what you need to know coming up next.
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1: All right, let's come off the top rope with it. 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You'll never go wrong with Homestrong. Hey, the Denver Nuggets schedule dropped a couple hours ago. We knew the opening game at Oklahoma City, October 22nd. All right, so the NBA starting like a full 3 weeks after the NHL this season, as the Avs' first game is in the month of September for the first time ever.
2: Crazy.
1: The home opener is 2 days after the opener in Oklahoma City, and the first game of the year will be hosting, the first game of the year here in Denver will be hosting the New Orleans Pelicans. All right, not expected to be any good this year, so should be a ready-baked W for the home crowd. The first game versus rival Minnesota is just after Christmas, all right, December 28th, as part of two games that week against the Wolves. So you wait to play them, and then you play them twice in a one-week span. The longest homestand of the year is seven games, a seven-game homestand in the month of January.
2: All right.
1: The Denver Nuggets have 14 back-to-backs, two fewer than a year ago. That is a welcome change, as they were among league leaders, if not the league leader. The one thing that year after year everyone wants to know, how many national TV games?
2: Everybody wants to be able to watch it all the time, ZP.
1: When I first got to Denver about a decade ago, there would be like 3 or 4. No joke. I mean, it was nuts. This year, 28 national TV games.
2: So everybody's still believing.
1: Two more than last year. The longest road trip is 4 games. They have 4 different trips of 4 games. The final 2 games, how about this? The final 2 games of the year against the Spurs and against the Thunder.
2: Didn't they do something like this already?
1: They did. They play the Pelicans 3 times in the first 11 games. They play the Spurs 3 times between February 28th and April 9th. All right, so they're all kind of packed in there. Any takeaway here getting this news?
2: The national TV games, they upped them, which is interesting because it's like, hey, the Nuggets got bounced out of the first round of the playoffs, and yet they're being rewarded with more national TV games. I like it. I'm not complaining about it. I think it's interesting. But it's the Jokic, right? It's the Jokic effect. Having a superstar like that, you want to see what he looks like, a bounce-back year. Jamal Murray had a great year last year, so like the unit's still intact, so... Here we go.
1: Yeah, and the Nuggets rate well here in the Jokic era.
2: Yeah.
1: So people watch. So when people watch and you're trying to draw the best ratings as possible, you're going to put on the team that people like to watch. And that has here, through the past couple years anyway, been a team like Denver. So here we go. Now, it should be noted when you hear national TV games, like some of those are going to be like Amazon Prime, right? So not the traditional like cable TV games, but there's still going to be a bunch of those on ESPN and TNT as well. All right, next in the three count.
16: 1, 2!
1: Man, how about this Jaden Daniels story? You see this?
2: Crazy.
1: He and LSU butting heads over his number? So LSU is allowing sophomore cornerback DJ Pickett to wear number 5. That's what Daniels wore when he...
6: won his Heisman Trophy for the Tigers. And he is reportedly upset how he and Joe Burrow have been treated differently since their time at LSU, both being Heisman Trophy winners, but Burrow completing, you know, one of the best seasons of all time, ended in a national championship. Does Jaden Daniels deserve the same treatment as someone like Joe Burrow?
2: No, because he didn't win a national championship. Did he win a national championship, ZB?
6: No.
2: No. So it's like there's more to the story. Yes, you're a Heisman winner. That's great. You know, you should still be respected because of that. But if you went out there and won a national championship as well and you're not getting the same type of treatment, then you could say something. I also don't think this is coming from Jaden Daniels. I think it's coming from his mama, man.
6: Yeah.
2: You know, and what she's seeing out there, what she's hearing, bringing it back to him, which now for me it's like this young man needs to get ready for the NFL season. You cannot distract him. You should not distract him right now, especially coming off a year like he did last year where he was banged up. All right, before that, the year before that, his rookie year, he's one game away from the Super Bowl. And so now you're bringing this to him where he's in a fight with the LSU program?
6: That's crazy.
2: It doesn't make sense.
6: And they served him with a cease and desist. They can't use his name, his image, his likeness. Dante, you have a little update here?
16: Yeah, apparently Jaden and his team is also asking for the Heisman Trophy back.
1: No way.
16: You know how typically the university gets one and he gets one? He wants the university's one, too.
1: Wow.
16: And the report also included that LSU has no plans to give it back.
2: Yeah, what is he going to do with it? I asked Mark Ingram when he was with the Houston Texans. I said, man, what'd you do with your Heisman? He said, it's in my mom's living room still. Like, he said, at some point, dude, like, and I'll get it back, of course. But he said, at some point, it's heavy. It's just there. You kind of, not necessarily forget about it, but you do because you have so much going on and it just sits there.
6: Yeah.
2: So, like, what are you going to do with two of them things?
6: This... It's headed in the wrong direction.
2: Yes.
6: And it's so unfortunate. I mean, goodness gracious. Like, this can't be handled, like...
2: Behind closed doors?
6: Probably by communicating, right? Then you get hardened in your stance. And I'm telling you, a lot of times, the more successful people get, the skin becomes very sensitive and can be pricked, you know? And
2: I like that,
6: You're used to being worshipped. You're used to being adored and fawned over, and even a perceived slight can end two decades of silence. Crazy.
2: I don't get it, man.
6: Dante, you got one more thing?
16: Yeah, so Lane Kiffin came out and was talking about it a week ago about this guy Pickett getting number 5, and apparently it was something that was promised to him.
6: I saw this.
16: During recruiting. But it wasn't even Lane Kiffin's recruiting, it was Brian Kelly.
6: Yeah.
16: Exactly. So at this point it's like, I don't know what they can do.
6: Man, oh man, oh man. Not great.
2: Is the kid good? Who's wearing number 5? Like, that's the thing.
16: If you're making that kind of deal to get him there, I'd assume he's pretty good. I don't know. It's a big season for Jaden Daniels in the NFL. I don't know why he's worrying about stuff that happened 3-4 years ago.
6: Yeah, I don't like it. I don't like it. It's headed towards divorce. When you start asking for your stuff back, I mean, goodness gracious. All right.
2: Keep your mama out of it.
6: Next in the 3 count.
17: 1, 2, 3!
6: All right, did you see the Eagles Twitter post that went viral from training camp?
2: So I did.
6: The team account, you got to have better awareness here. The team account itself posted a video of Quinyon Mitchell intercepting Jalen Hurts with a caption of "right on cue." And it took about 5 minutes for a lot of these Twitter trolls that just exist for moments like
2: this to
6: really rub it in the face of, like, Jalen Hurts. And, you know,
2: take it down?
6: I don't think they took it down, no.
16: You can't take it down at this point. You got to live with it.
2: They stand 10 toes down on it, huh?
16: Yeah. It is a hard thing. Like, do you want to support the defensive player or do you want to support the quarterback?
2: This is how you do it, right? Like, you all this technology, you mean you can't, like, kind of...
6: Like, Photoshop them
2: exactly,
6: out or something?
2: Or not show, you know, Hurts. Just kind of show, like, the ball being thrown to the defender, which happens all the time. And it's like, okay, who threw that ball? In this case, I mean, you know it's Hurts. It's right there up close and personal.
6: Yeah, and he's like looking at it like, ooh, damn, I shouldn't have put that ball
16: horrible
6: there.
16: Horrible throw. Clean pocket and just double coverage. It was horrible.
2: That bad decision.
6: Oh, my gosh. You can't make this stuff up. Hey, one more I'm going to squeeze in here. ESPN ranked the 50 best players in Major League Baseball right now. Do you see this? Hunter Goodman came in at number 39.
2: All right.
6: Ahead of the likes of Bryce Harper, Aaron Judge, Fernando Tatis Jr. Pretty cool moment for someone like Hunter Goodman to be featured on this sort of power ranking list of what's happening in Major League Baseball right now.
2: Man, look, he's getting better every single year, it seems like. Last year, he was really good. This year, He's phenomenal. Can he keep it up? We're fixing to find out.
1: All right, shifting gears here. There's a date on the upcoming calendar that we need to be aware of when it comes to one of the brightest stars in Denver sports. And we'll talk about that date and why it matters next.
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0: There is a date on the upcoming calendar that we need to be aware of when it comes to one of the brightest stars in Denver sports. All right, shifting gears for just a second. All right, we'll get back to Broncos momentarily. Actually, fun conversation coming up. Being joined by James Palmer for the first time this NFL season. He sat down with a future Hall of Fame wide receiver and discussed in dedicated fashion the Broncos wide receiver room.
1: Mm-hmm.
0: And we are going to talk about what his biggest takeaway was from that conversation. We'll do that here in call it about 12 minutes. The date that's on the upcoming calendar that we need to be aware of when it comes to one of the brightest stars in Denver sports, starting September 16th, the new NHL CBA reduces the max extension with players with their current team from 8 years to 7 years. Okay?
1: Where are we at right now? We're August
0: 13th.
1: 13th.
0: So I think this is low-key an important date to just keep in our back pocket. All right? So starting on September 15th, the new CBA in the NHL reduces the max extension with players and their current team from 8 years to 7 years. So it's relevant here for Cale Makar. And we're still waiting on an announcement with this contract. The announcement's coming. The contract's going to get done. But will it be for the max term? Because if Cale is out for the most number of years, that thing needs to be signed here inside the next month. And that's the last date that it can get signed for the max the max term of 8 years is September 15th. So we are almost exactly 1 month. If he's going to sign for that max term, he will do it in the next 32 days or so.
1: All right, ZB, let me put yourself in Cale's shoes right now. Is it smart for him to go ahead and sign it right now so he can be with the Avs for another year, that eighth year? Or is it smart for him to let that go by, sign for the 7 years, if that's what he wants to do? Maybe it's less, I don't know, the 7 years, and you go from there. I know as a fan, it's going to make me feel uncomfortable because it's like, why don't you want to sign this contract? Why don't you want to be here for another year?
0: Yep.
1: But what would you do if you're Cale?
0: It's a really good question. Because typically, and this is just sports in general, if you have an opportunity to secure your future for the next 8 years and guarantee, you know, an additional year that you will be unable to sign for if you wait beyond this deadline of September 15th, really, typically you sign for the most money and the most number of years. That's typically how this goes. Cale's case is interesting because he's 27 years old.
1: Yep.
0: And I think there is a path that says, man, we're going to just sign for 4 years. And we're going to make a bunch of money over the next 4 years. And I'm going to be 31 when that contract's up. And by hockey terms, like, you're ready for another big boy deal. And what will be different 4 years from now is there'll be a different salary cap number. And he can take up, you know, he'll probably, because he can sign for like 21 right now.
1: Yeah, 21. That's, or is it? I thought it was 20.
0: I think it's 20 and a half.
1: Okay, 20 and a half.
0: Is the max he can sign for. But there's a culture within the Avalanche that says you don't take every last dollar that you can. Now, that culture is set by Nathan McKinnon. But if you put yourself in McKinnon's shoes, you look at where McKinnon is now with his contract. He's making like $12.5 million. You can make an argument he's like one of the most underpaid guys comparatively to his production.
1: Yeah.
0: And his Hart Trophy status and competing for, you know, Rocket Richard and all this stuff. If Nate took that approach and he is signing in current day salary cap, Nate's making almost 20 a year,
1: yes,
0: if not all 20 instead of 12 and a half.
1: And Nate's probably thinking, damn, I should have just took the 4 year contract, you know, then I could re up on them, you know? And so if I'm Cale, it's like 4 years, I still want to be with this team, but I'll get more money because things are going to go up. But also, it gives me an opportunity to see where we are at that time, right? I'll be a little over. I'll be 31 years old if I take a 4 year deal. Who's to say that we don't win this next year and they start to blow it up?
0: Sure.
1: Why would I want to sign for another 4 years or already have to play through this contract for another 4 years when I could just sit here and wait? And if it doesn't look good, I can get out of here after 4 years, right? I think that would be a smarter move if you're Kale, if that's how you're thinking.
0: You know, there is risk involved, though. You know, like these guys play sports. Like he could be looking at someone like Gabe Landeskog and be like, what if Gabe only signed for four and was looking for more?
1: Mm.
0: He's not in the same financial situation that he currently is, but he took the security. He took the years, you know? So it's like one of these things where there's some give and take, right? If you're out to make the most money possible, then you take the max amount and you probably sign for 4 years, and then you do another mega deal probably for 7 years, you know, here 4 years from now.
1: Yeah.
0: I don't know what Kale prioritizes the most. I'm just not sure. I'm just not sure. But if that date passes, we know if that September 15th date passes and there's no extension, we know that the most security was not the goal, because you are literally lopping off a year if you wait past that date, as the new CBA will kick in and the most you can sign with a current team is 7 years. So just give me a guess how you think this goes.
1: Kale's a team player. He's going to sign before September 15th. He's going to sign it. He's not going to take the $20 million or the $20.5 million. I don't see that coming his way. I think he's going to take 19 and a half.
0: Sure.
1: Say 19 and a half.
0: Set the market, but not take the max.
1: Exactly. And be here for another 8 years.
0: So sign for the eight.
1: Sign for the eight. I think that's what's happening. What about you, Z?
0: I think so, too.
1: Okay.
0: I think
1: that's
0: so, too.
1: That's Kale for you.
0: We'll see. We'll see how it all plays out.
1: How about Uncle Phil? I'm signing for the four. Now I'm going to go get paid again, and then I'm out of here.
0: Like Jokic.
1: Like Jokic.
0: All right. Shifting gears, our guy James Palmer sat down with a future Hall of Fame wide receiver to discuss the Broncos wide receiver room in dedicated fashion. What was the biggest takeaway from that convo? We'll check in with James next.
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0: All right, our guy James Palmer, he sat down with a future Hall of Fame wide receiver, as he does, with Steve Smith. And they discussed the Denver Broncos wide receiver room in dedicated fashion. James, are you with us here?
1: I'm here, brother.
0: Okay.
1: You got me?
0: Yep. I got you. It's great to have you, man. Really looking forward to doing this on a more regular basis as we move forward into the NFL season. We had a great time with you last year. Tell us, when you sit down with the great Steve Smith, and Steve Smith, make no mistake, man, that guy, as I told him to his face, the steakhouse in Denver, you were hanging out with him. I said,
1: you crashed our dinner. You came on over. I loved it. Yeah,
0: I put my finger in his chest. I said, you were a dog.
2: You were the one.
0: So what was your biggest takeaway from your conversation with Steve Smith in dedicated fashion about this Broncos wide receiver room?
1: Yeah, appreciate it. We kind of came up with this idea, right, guys? I was like, hey, we just had the Broncos one drop today. We're doing every single wide receiver room in the NFL, and we're in the AFC West week this week, so we're going through them. And I was like, we should chat about this. And so what really jumped out to Steve and I looking at this is the first part is this is clearly the best wide receiver room in the division, and him and I do not think it's close. They are the best in the division. Then we started thinking about where are they in the AFC? Like, where is this receiver room in the AFC? I mean, obviously, they're Cincinnati has Ja'Marr Chase and T. Higgins. That's up there. That 1-2 punch is outstanding. Do you put the Patriots room is really, really deep, but you could say there's some parallels here. I think A.J. Brown's obviously outstanding, but you're starting to get into, are they the second, third best receiver room in the AFC? Like, there's an argument to be made for that, and that kind of shows you, when Steve and I were having this conversation, kind of where things might stand with Denver moving forward. The biggest thing outside of just that comp to the AFC was, do you guys remember when Brandon Jones said, I think Jalen Waddle is faster than when we were teammates at Miami? Remember him saying that? I asked Steve, I don't know how that's possible. And he goes, oh, it is.
0: How?
1: And let me tell you why it is. And this is why I think these episodes are so great, because he says things that I don't know. He goes, I think Jalen Waddle is faster. And it doesn't mean his 40 time is faster. Every step has a greater purpose as you become a better route runner. The arm movement, he always says, you don't have these landing wings out there when you're running some routes. You start to get tighter in everything. The appearance of you as a receiver can get faster as you get more refined as a route runner and a player. And he's like, I totally get what Brandon Jones is saying when he talks about Jalen Waddle being a faster player. I mean, that was a really, really interesting one. We can get into Pat Bryan, but yeah, we can go down the list of things that Steve had. But this was one of our favorite episodes and one of our longer ones. We almost went a half hour on this bad boy, guys.
3: Well, James, let's stick with Jalen Waddle. You know, he was my former teammate as well. So was Brandon Jones. B. Jones was young, too. My question to you, and ZB and I have went back and forth on this multiple times. Do you think Jalen Waddle is the receiver one here in Denver?
1: Yeah. I think he'll lead this team in targets. I think he's receiver one on this team. Steve thinks the exact same thing. We had that discussion. I think there was a part of this episode that ties into what you're saying, Phil, which is he thinks Cortland's targets attention goes down with Jalen Waddle's arrival. The production could stay exactly the same, if that makes sense. And it's because of what Jalen does as an explosive player in Steve's mind, not just what he does for himself. He's like, he creates explosive plays for everybody else if you use him properly. The horizontalness of his route running can just, you take eyes across the field and there's Marvin Mims in an explosive play. You take eyes across the field the other way, and then Cortland doesn't have the attention on the outside, and maybe a more explosive Cortland Sutton is in 2026. Those are the things with, yes, him and I both were in unison on Jalen Waddle's the number one here with the Denver Broncos. But the explosive plays are usually tied, Zach, directly to Waddle. Steve feels like, no, it's the explosive plays for other players that Jalen can also create, which I think is creating a more explosive offense, which we saw Bo talk about at length multiple times since the arrival of Jalen Waddle.
0: Yeah, and I love hearing that, because if you look at the career of Sean Payton, only one time, James, and James Palmer with us, only one year out of the whatever 17, 18 it's been, only one time has a receiver gobbled up more than 30% of the target share. Sean Payton's offense is very democratic, and you have a player like Waddle who's going to have such a gravitational pull, the opportunity for others to play off that, I mean, we are all on the same page here. I do not think Waddle's going to get, you know, 130 targets. I just don't think it's going to work like that. But Pat Bryant, you mentioned him. You know, I took a deep dive on Pat Bryant after the Broncos drafted him a year ago and just fell in love. He's just a great football player. He's not a combine superstar. He's just a great football player. And I'm curious what Steve Smith, when he watches Pat Bryant, what does he say?
1: We took a deep dive, too, when he was coming out. And Steve has loved him since he did that first dive, Zach, in all honesty. And the things that jump out at him the most are, Steve, if you remember, was obviously a speed merchant. Like, he could fly. But at the same time, his transition from a pass catcher to a runner was seamless.
0: Yep.
1: And he really, really looks at that with receivers. So we were just doing the NFC West recently, and we were talking about that's one of JSN's superpowers, right? His footwork and his shoulders are perfect at all times. His hips are outstanding.
0: Yep.
1: He's a runner immediately. Pat's feet are always in Steve's mind, the right place to transition into getting downfield. Now, Steve's big thing always is, and Phil, I know you know this, is like there's differences in being a yak player.
3: Yeah.
1: If you catch a ball across the field and you're Jalen Waddle and the guy's 3 yards behind you and you run for another 40 yards, that's not yak. Like, that's every player makes that play if they get open like that because there's nobody in front of you. Yak players are guys where in traffic, you make a grab where your feet are in the right place, you make a guy miss immediately, and you make another guy miss, and you tackle falling forward, and there's 7 more yards. Like, that type of stuff Steve loves with Pat Bryant. Like, the ability to make those plays in difficult spots and then be able to try to get yourself at least the next couple. And then the other part is, and Steve and I chatted about this, is if once he loses a step, it's going to be maybe a little, he's not the fastest guy in the world, but his ability to play in spaces other receivers don't want to go, and he's extremely comfortable in them. And the other part is his ability to read what's in front of him in those spaces is Steve's kind of like, you either have it or you don't. And he has that feel and that ability to read defenses in those spots. He is a super fan of Pat Bryant. It's been there since I think you did your dive and we did ours as well, Zach.
3: James, last year, Bo Nix led the league in passing attempts. We're talking about the receivers. You're getting everybody excited. I'm excited, but also I'm a former running back. All right, Davis Webb calling plays now. With these receivers, the emergence of Pat Bryant, should somebody like J.K. Dobbins, Jonah Coleman, should they fear not getting enough carries in a game? That's my question to you now.
1: I totally get it. I don't think he leads the league in attempts this year. I don't think Bo Nix will. And I think they understand the balance that needs to be there. We've seen more under center. We've seen more of that play action game. I think the passing game benefits dramatically if they have a run game that you have to respect. Now, we've seen the way that they've been playing with this. And actually, MJD called me the other day going like, hey, what's going on in Denver? I wonder what's happened with Harvey and Coleman and everybody in that backfield. And because he also was like, they need to run the ball.
3: Yeah.
1: They need to help out Bo in this as well. And I think you are going to see the attempts go down. I think you're just going to see a more explosive offense with everybody I'm talking to. But at the same time, you got to find a way to be respected in the run game. You guys have been out there. I've chatted with you, watched practices with you. Do you think the run game's there right now? It's tough sledding a little bit. I don't know if I'm giving compliments to the D-line or what, but it's been tough to run the ball a little bit there.
0: Yeah, James, I agree. And that's why, you know, when it comes to, hey, will starters play? Will they not play? I'm like, this offense, and you tell me what you think after being out there, you know, a big chunk of training camp, this offense still has a lot of room to grow. I mean, they just do. The defense is elite. The defense is winning most days. But at the same time, like, I want to see, like, you can talk to me about running the ball all you want, but can you do it effectively in a non-scripted setting? You know, is RJ Harvey able to run between the tackles in a way that he couldn't really do his rookie year? Every year we get excited about, you know, a running back like Jonah Coleman. 2 years ago it was Audric Estime, it was Devin Booker, it was Royce Freeman, and it's like, yep. I have to see it. And that's not me hating, that's me saying, hold on a second, I've just been down this road too many times. And so when Bo Nix comes in the league and he's, as a rookie, sixth in a passing attempts, and in year number two, he is leading the league, and Sean Payton is still at the helm of this thing.
3: Yeah.
0: I just have to see it. I just have to see it. And this was an offense that ran hot and cold for the last couple of years. And so I don't think what I'm trying to say is I haven't seen anything out at training camp that has made me think that this offense has arrived. And I think they need the work.
1: Yeah. And I think they're working those things out. I had this conversation with Davis Webb the other day where it's just like, you know, I asked him, you're trying to feel these things out and you're trying to put your stamp on this offense. And this is a, you know, new to him, but this is something that Sean's gone through for a zillion years. Andy Reid for a million years. When do you find that spot where you go, I'm trying this new thing with this guy. I know we can do it. Or you have to bail on it and go, no, we can't do this. We have to move on. Finding that barometer as a play caller for Davis early, he was like, dude, it's hard because I had a guy do something twice. He couldn't do it. And I'm like, we might have to scrap this. Later in the practice, we do it two more times and he can do it both those times. And we're going, okay, now he can do it. And so you're right. They haven't arrived because there's those things that are still going on as they try to tinker with this. And we've seen all these different little nuances of the way they operate as an offense. But you mentioned all those young backs, and Phil's probably better at this than I am, but like all the backs that I talk to and all the running back coaches and offensive minds that I speak to around the league, it's like the holes close that much quicker once you get to the league. You have to see it first. And then the other part, Phil, is always like, does Jonah Coleman trust it? Trust that it's going to be there. Mm-hmm. Like once you see it, you go to it, and you better trust that it's going to be there. And that's probably – and I'd like your opinion, the hardest thing for a lot of these young running backs to adjust to is I saw it, I'm just going to go after it, and I just got to trust that I'm not just going to get earholed while I go through the middle of this. And that's happened to a lot of young backs in Denver, and they're not specific to it. It's everybody around the league. But I think that's what we're looking to see. And preseason games are when you start to kind of find that trust, I would assume, Phil.

0: to kind of find that trust, I would assume, Phil, as a young back when you get those reps.
1: James, this was great, man. We are all the way up against it. We're past it. But we'll we will do more of this. Appreciate your time here, and we're going to continue to react to this conversation coming up next.
0: Love it.
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0: 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Or you can hit us up on our YouTube chat, powered by Champagne. Someone says, 0882 says, more James Palmer. I love it when you guys have him on. Great stuff. James is great. He's going to be joining us throughout the season. We'll take a little break from him, and then he'll rejoin us in September.
1: He's the man.
0: But it's just it's very easy conversation, and it's easier because like we're all buddies.
1: Yeah,
0: and we literally will hang out for an hour, sometimes 2 hours, just watching practice and talking about what's going on. Interesting stuff there from Steve Smith. You know, talking about the Broncos wide receiver room, and you guys can go find those conversations on YouTube between James Palmer and Steve Smith, but saying, hey, the Broncos have the best wide receiver room in the AFC West. We don't think it's particularly close.
1: Well, think about the Chiefs. Who's there with the Chiefs? Rice? He's dealing with some issues right now. You go to the Raiders don't have anybody. The Chargers, Ladd McConkey being the one that you have to fear a little bit or you're scared of. Who else? The Broncos are stacked at the receiver position when it comes to Cortland Sutton, who had 1,000 yards last year, Waddle, who had 900 yards last year. He's hoping to recapture what he did back in the day, which he will with this offense and Bo Nix and just Cortland Sutton and his presence. And then you have the emergence of Pat Bryant and what he's doing,
0: yep.
1: Troy Franklin.
0: Yep.
1: I mean, man, it could be a fun year for the Denver Broncos if everybody does their part.
0: Phil, I think you can make a legitimate argument. Now, you know, among a quarter of our peers, maybe it's a losing argument. But you can make the argument that the Denver Broncos have the best wide receiver room in the NFL. I don't think that's crazy. And if you don't want to say the best,
1: yeah, I'm not willing to say the best.
0: And that's okay. That's okay. But I'm talking about the room in totality.
1: Yeah.
0: Because you look at Cincinnati, right? That's where your head might go.
1: Yep.
0: Jamar Chase and T. Higgins, and maybe that's a more winning argument.
1: The Rams.
0: The Rams,
1: Puka,
0: is another one. Sure.
1: Devontae Adams.
0: Sure.
1: You have a couple other playmakers too.
0: Sure. But like those rooms, specifically Cincinnati, like just might be a little top heavy, and they're top heavy with great talent. Mm-hmm. I mean, I don't want to like remember who those guys are. Okay. but can we say top five wide receiver
1: top
0: room?
1: Top five. I'm good with top five wide receiver room. And somebody out there, especially if you're not a Denver fan, you're going to sit here and say like, You guys must be drinking. But they're not seeing what we're seeing out of Pat Bryant.
0: Correct.
1: They're not seeing what we're seeing out of Troy Franklin, you know, as long as he can stay consistent. He had a really good year last year, right? Over 700 yards. Huge leap from his first year in the NFL.
0: Yep.
1: And he at times during camp, it's like, okay, man, you're taking the next step, but you got to stay consistent. Where Pat Bryant, he's consistent every single day. And, of course, you got Cortland Sutton, Mr. Consistent.
0: I mean, come on.
1: A lot of
0: like, and again, we just can't breeze by Cortland. Cortland, NFL's number one. Like, the literal number one. We talk about who's number one, who's number two. The literal NFL number one on third down. The literal NFL number one on fourth down for two straight years. And he's not the number one on his own team. That's Waddle. But then you have a fight for who's wide receiver three with Troy Franklin, who you couldn't ask for a bigger step year one to year two, going from 200 yards to over 700 yards. But I don't even think he's the best among the non-Waddle, non-Sutton. I think it's Pat Bryant. These are the conversations. These are the conversations.
1: No, Zach, ZB, Z-Bert, are you willing to admit now that Waddle is going to be the number one receiver?
0: And no.
1: It's not meaning that Corey's going to still get his. He's going to still get his, but Waddle, he brings an attraction. Everybody wants to flock to him. All eyes are going to be on him because they're scared of that speed, the route running ability, the way he's able to get in and out of those routes, Z.
0: I am not saying uncle on that just yet. I'm not.
1: So you're going to break your arm.
0: I'm not saying uncle just yet. I just think that Cortland Sutton's reliability, Cortland Sutton's consistency, and Cortland Sutton's chemistry and gotta have it downs. Bo goes to court. That's how you become the NFL's top receiver on third and fourth down for two straight years. So and unfortunately, I'm not seeing anything with Waddle and Bo Nix develop. Waddle's not practicing and hasn't practiced in feels like a long time.
1: Yeah.
0: Going back to like one practice out of the acclimation period. It's like he got hurt immediately. So no.
1: Yeah.
0: So no.
1: The answer is no. We'll get you there.
0: And there might be a number one on this team that doesn't have the last name, Waddle or Sutton.
1: Let's crawl before you walk. And then once you start walking, you can start running, all right?
0: Is crawling what you call what you're seeing from Pat Bryant?
1: He's walking right now.
0: My man is doing the hurdles.
1: He is not doing our hurdles.
0: My man is doing the
1: hurdles. If he starts doing that in these preseason games, which he should, all right, you're putting it out there every single day during practices, so do it in these preseason games, then we can start talking about how he's walking, getting ready to start jogging.
0: I'm going to tell you a story about Pat Bryant. All right, I'm going to tell you a story about Pat Bryant, and we'll do a little story time with Phil coming up next.
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0: All right, bottom of hour number three here on a Thursday, as we are 24 hours and 28 minutes away from kickoff of the Broncos preseason game number one.
1: Here we go, ZB.
0: And I want to go in the Wayback Machine with you here in just a second. But before we do that, though, dude, I remember we're talking about Pat Bryant, right? And obviously I couldn't be higher on Pat.
1: Patty Ice.
0: And I remember doing the dive after the Broncos drafted Pat Bryant. I had really knew very little about Pat Bryant. Very little, okay? And to a lot of people's estimation, the Denver Broncos overdrafted Pat Bryant. You look at, like, best available on ESPN.com, right? And
1: I was scratching my head. I'm like, Pat Bryant, huh?
0: Yeah.
1: You know, it was interesting.
0: Yeah, and I'm like, what did the Broncos see in this guy? So I just took a dive with every piece of available information I could and dove headfirst. And this guy, and Sean Payton's alluded to this, as recent as this week, I believe to Kay Adams, his moments in the clutch, he is just so reliable. He's got such a slow heartbeat when the moment is the biggest.
1: Yeah.
0: Who else is like that on the Broncos?
1: Was there Court? Oh, Bo.
0: Bo Nix.
1: Come on now. Cortland is too.
0: Yeah. Court is too, but Bo Nix, he has a rare gene, man, where Bo is kind of psycho. We've seen him in these moments where the chips are down. It looks like the Broncos are going to lose, and he's on the sideline smiling, laughing. And it's like there is something sinister about this young man that is awesome, right?
1: Go get him, Bo.
0: And, but Pat Bryant, man, there was like three or four times in his final year at Illinois. But where he was just like winning the game for them. And there was this game against Rutgers. And Rutgers, coached by Greg Schiano, former coach of the Bucks, I think. Is that right, Greg Schiano, former coach of the Bucks? I'm pretty sure. Anyway, So he's the head coach at Rutgers, right? And they're playing Illinois, who's coached by Brett Bielema, all right? And I love me some Brett Bielema. And there's seconds left in the game. There's like, I don't know, I forget. It's like 15 seconds left. Illinois is going to try to tie the game, okay? Kicking a field goal. It's like a 50-yarder. And the game's on the line. It might even have been to win. I forget, honestly. It was either to tie or win with like 15 seconds left. Illinois is going to kick a field goal.
1: You know you're betting on this game if you're watching Rutgers, Illinois.
0: 1,000,000%. and I told you I was big on Illinois last year. Yes. over 8.5 wins. and they cleared it for us. But the kid from Illinois with 15 seconds left or so, man, he kicks this 50-yard field goal, misses it. And Rutgers is going to win.
1: Mm.
0: But no one could hear the whistle. Greg Schiano tried to ice this man, and they got another chance to kick it. But after Brett Bielema just saw him miss it from like 52 yards.
1: It's a no-go now. It's like, come on, bring your butt back here.
0: Yeah, he goes, he puts the offense back out on the field. They try to get it across the in-breaking route to Pat Bryant and try to get closer field goal position. Pat Bryant breaks it to the inside, catches the ball over the middle, down a point or two, whatever it was, 15 seconds left, and this man is sprints towards the sideline, right? They got the yardage they needed, yep. But and there's like three different guys around him. Three, swear to God, you can go look at it on YouTube. He sprints toward the sideline, and then as he's about to hit the sideline for the better field position, this man turned it up the field.
1: He said, I was gone.
0: Bro, he turned it up the field and was like, no, we're going to win the game right now. Dude, it was a walk-off touchdown. And Illinois wins in a way that they were supposed to lose just 20 seconds before, or probably 90 seconds in real time, whatever it was. And that's Pat Bryant. He is an absolute dog. And this guy is going to prove the Broncos right over and over and over again as long as he can stay healthy.
1: Yeah, I mean, that's the biggest thing. He was dealing with head injuries last year. I think he had a hamstring as well early.
0: Yep.
1: But if that man can stay healthy, we're talking about Pat Bryant. He has the making to be very special. Star, I'm not there yet. But all you have to do is go out there and stack these days, stack these games.
0: That's right.
1: And if you're catching 5-6 receptions for 70 yards, 80 yards, all of a sudden you look up, you have a couple hundred-yard games, right? All of a sudden you look up and Bo Nix, you're his favorite target. That's how you become that star. That's how you become reliable like Courtland Sutton is any given Sunday, where you know that you can rely on him on third downs. Pat Bryant's the same way right now. Pat Bryant is very smart, and we talked about that already. He's very smart. He does a great job of finding little holes in the zone sitting down. He has strong fingers, strong hands,
0: very
1: soft hands as well. He is going to do run after the catch, and I thought it was very interesting. James Palmer was talking to Steve Smith, and Steve Smith said, you know, the yak, you know, yards, you know, after the catch. And the thing about yak is you think, and I'm sitting here thinking to myself, yeah, it's after you catch the ball, you get upfield. That's more yards. But that's not what Steve Smith is saying. What he's saying is, can you break that tackle? After you catch the ball, it's easy when you have that separation. Now you're just running down the field. But when you have to catch the ball, all right, in the middle of the field, knowing you're going to get hit, you stay on your feet, you make the next guy miss, and then you get 8, 9, 10 yards, that's yards after the catch. And Pat Bryant does a great job of that, and he's going to continue to as long as he gets those opportunities and he can stay on the field with his health.
0: Yeah, and you know, Kay Adams saying, how are you going to keep this guy off the field? And Sean Payton, without hesitation, we're not
1: going to try. Why try?
0: And then you remember 3 weeks ago him talking about his role. Like this kid can play anywhere. It's going to be real easy finding his
1: Pat
0: role
1: Bryant
0: in our offense.
1: The number three receiver right now, ZB.
0: Agreed.
1: Like it's not Troy Franklin. Like if you have to play a game today, you're trusting Waddle if he's healthy, Courtland Sutton, and the number three receiver is Pat Bryant because of what he has done during camp, and all he has done is make big time plays, big time catches, and he's reliable even in the special team game.
0: Yep, and there's going to be a role for Troy.
1: Oh, for
0: like,
1: sure.
0: Like Troy took that big step forward, but as two people who are out there at training camp daily, it hasn't been particularly close. Troy had the leg up to start because of what he did on the field a year ago, but Pat Bryan has just, man, oh man, by force. He has taken this by force, and they'll acknowledge it. I'm sure Pat Bryant will be wide receiver number three. When it's all said and done, he'll have more targets, he'll have more receptions, he'll have more yards, as long as he can stay healthy. Okay, I want to go back in the Wayback Machine with you, Mr. Philip Lindsay.
1: Here we go.
0: If you can try to remember what you were thinking and feeling nearly a decade ago as you were 24 hours out from your first preseason game with the Denver Broncos. I want to hear that story. Also, what do we make of Bo's placement on Dan Orlovsky's top 10 trait list? Very interesting. We'll discuss that. And also, what do you think is the number one storyline to watch tomorrow night now that we know that Bo Nix will not play? We'll get to all of that as we are on the doorstep of 40 consecutive minutes of commercial-free sports talk coming up next.
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0: All right, rolling downhill here on a Thursday. We are just about 24 hours away from the Denver Broncos' first preseason game of the season. We'll talk about the number one storyline. Now that Bo Nix has been ruled out of that game, we'll get to that. Also, Dan Orlovsky putting together top 10 trait lists for NFL quarterbacks. We like Dan Orlovsky. I know he puts the work in and takes it seriously. Not looking for a hot take reaction, so we'll take a look at some of those lists, see where Bo did or didn't make it in terms of arm strength, ball placement, decision-making with the football, mechanics, pocket presence, all that stuff. But before we do that, can you try to remember, and it's you know, the years are stacking up here. Can you try to remember what was going through your head almost a decade ago as you were about 24 hours out from your first preseason game with the Denver Broncos?
1: I remember it like it's yesterday, like it was yesterday, ZB. I mean, it was a unique situation to be in. One, I'm home. I'm a home kid from here, born and raised, went to South High School, Colorado University, and then, of course, playing for the Denver Broncos. So I got to go home every single day to my parents. I live with my parents still in the basement. So I got a home-cooked meal every single day,
0: yep,
1: even during camp. You know, I was able to talk to my father every day, and that's something that was so special to me because I used to call my dad all the time in college. I didn't come back down a lot, you know, during college. But in the NFL, I just go home. Right, like after work, you just drive home to your parents. Mom would still do some of my laundry for me, and it was just like a high school atmosphere.
0: That is so.
1: Yeah,
0: like,
1: I had no worries.
0: Obviously, we've known your story for many years. It got told many times, but to be removed from it and look back and just like reimagine, like you're in training camp for the Denver Broncos, and your mom's still doing your laundry, and you're still eating dinner.
1: Like, exactly, you know, and being able to just be loved by them. Like, how many grown men can sit there and say they're back at their parents' house, you know, because by choice, right? By choice, and being able to act like it's high school again. And so, like, I didn't have a worry in my body, and I could just focus on football. And I remember talking to my father the night before the game, and just like how proud he was of me and how he couldn't wait to go out there and see me in a Denver Bronco jersey. So, you know, driving to the game in my little Lexus, excited about it, get into the locker room, and I see my jersey just sitting right there, number two. You know, if you remember, it was the number two jersey. And if you had a single-digit jersey number, that means that you were on the team yet. All right, now, you know, players can have single-digit jerseys, PS2, you know, you said it earlier, future Hall of Famer here.
0: Yeah, no, I just find it ironic that the first jersey you wore for the Denver Broncos was the same number of what I believe is going to be a future Hall of Fame player in Pat Surtain, and then the jersey that you transitioned to was a standing member of the Hall of Fame in Terrell Davis.
1: Yeah, and I got a story for that one later. But so I get there, and I'm getting my pads on. I have no eyebrows because, you know, as you guys already know, and they don't do the rookie hazing anymore.
0: No, I forgot about that.
1: Yeah, and they messed Tim Tebow's hair up, and they did the exact same thing to the rookie our rookie class or my rookie class. And it was either, you know, cut off this beautiful head of hair I have or get my eyebrows shaved off. And I decided to shave my eyebrows off. So I was walking around looking crazy.
0: Who did it? Do you remember?
1: Booker. Devontae Booker. So everybody who had a vet in the room, they got to shave their heads. So I'm glad I wasn't one of Emmanuel Sanders because they were having too much fun with it. And then just for me, it's like, hey, look, I'm not down with that. And if you guys go to YouTube, go to 2018 rookie haircuts, it's on there. Everybody's haircut's on there, ZB.
0: I don't think I've ever seen
1: that. Yeah, we'll do it after the show, man. It's crazy. It's funny. It's messed up, and I'm glad I decided to shave my eyebrows off. Although, eyebrows take a long time to grow back. Took me 2 months. I was better off doing that than my hair. And so, going into that game, I wasn't worried about making plays as a running back. That's all I have done my whole life is make plays as a running back. But I knew if I was going to make this roster, and everybody knows if you're a seventh round, sixth round, and undrafted, and if you're going to stick on a roster, you're going to have to do more than just your position because you're probably not going to start. You're probably not going to get in the game like that. So you have to contribute as a special teamer. So going into that game against the Minnesota Vikings, I knew that I was going to have to make an impact as a gunner on the outside, making tackles on a punt returner catching the punt and making something shake, or a kick returner. And so if I was going to make this team, I was going to have to do a great job of all three phases.
0: Which I just think it's so, and again, it's football, but the arc of it, like you hadn't been tackling people since high school, since playing cornerback.
1: Exactly.
0: Right? And you weren't catching punts at Colorado. So those two skill sets, like, you're just having to rapidly develop them to try to make the football team.
1: And I'm small, right? I'm 5'8", 185 pounds. And now they like to have these big receivers as gunners, when I understand why. Long, fast, they get down there. And so going into that first preseason game before being a gunner, I had a couple punts that I had to catch. And I was so scared because I knew, man, if I muff this punt, I'm done. Like, I'm undrafted. I've been doing all this hard work. They're respecting me now. And all of it can go out the window because I dropped this punt.
0: Totally.
1: And I almost muffed it. I did. Because I was in my head. And you have to have a clear mind if you're a punt returner. It's one of the hardest things to do is catch a punt. Especially when it's dark. And after that, I told myself, right? And I looked in the stands. I looked at my father. And he's smiling. And I told myself, I'm not going to let this fear of me dropping a punt mess up my opportunity to make this team. I deserve to be on this team. Like, I'm going to do my part to make sure I make this damn team. And I went out there and I caught the next punt, got a little bit more comfortable with it, started making plays offensively, making plays on special teams. And then I was able to get that touchdown from Swag Kelly, Chad Kelly, who told me in the huddle, we called the play, I'll never forget it. You know, it was a choice route. And Chad Kelly said, Phil, I'm going to hang in there with you. I know there's a blitz coming because it was 3rd and 4. All right, we're at like the 15-yard line, I want to say. So I'm going to hang in there. I'm waiting for you. You got to get open. All right, and if Chad Kelly, and I said this earlier, if Chad Kelly tells you to get open, he's going to you no matter what. And I could appreciate that. And sure enough, cover zero, I make a move, bada bing, bada boom, beat the defender, middle of the field, inside route, catch the ball, touchdown. Right? After that, I got more opportunities, EB. But it started with just this getting out there and having fun and playing free. And hopefully some of these players, right, there's going to be a couple fringe players that may end up making this team, the Denver Broncos, or there's 31 other teams that need a player to whether it's a 53-man roster or it's a practice squad. You got to go out there and showcase what you have. And you may only have a quarter. You may only have 5 plays, but those 5 plays can matter. Ask Terrell Davis. Terrell Davis was eating a hot dog. If you guys got to listen to his interview not too long ago, he was eating a hot dog with the vets. They put him in there to go make a tackle. He blows somebody up, gives him another opportunity to be on the field the next preseason game. So that was my story, man. And then it went on from that day, from against the Vikings to the preseason number 2 against the Bears. being implemented more in the offense with the ones.
0: Was that after a joint practice?
1: It was. And that's actually how Tim Patrick made the team. Because Tim Patrick beat up everybody in that joint practice.
0: I remember I was standing probably 25 feet away.
1: Once he did that, you know, Coach Vance Joseph, who was the head coach, he pretty much announced that man was making the team. Right? Like, when you can go and beat everybody up on a special teams, you deserve to be on the team. So Tim Patrick made the team in practice.
0: Yeah, in the
1: and
0: joint practice.
1: Course, he did his thing and was very consistent in the preseason, and you guys got to see that.
0: Yeah, yeah.
1: And then, you know, the third preseason game, ZB, was against the Commanders. And I don't think they were the Commanders at the time. Yeah. I just remember Adrian Peterson still being on the team and finally being able to meet him. And I knew that I was going to make the team that game, preseason number three, when they implemented me in the offense as a third down back with the ones. And I was able to get that wheel route. And if you remember, it was Case Keenum throwing a 20-yard wheel route to me. And I got back up, and I got so pumped. And I ended up getting a couple more opportunities with the ones that game. Went in, played with the twos for the rest of the game, was out in the third quarter. And in the fourth game of the preseason, which they don't do anymore, was against the Arizona Cardinals. And my running back coach said, hey, you're not suiting up today. As I was suiting up, but he was like, hey, you're going to take your pads off because, dude, you made the team.
0: Wow.
1: And, like, that was that surreal moment of calling my dad before the game even started, saying, Pops, don't even watch the game because your son made the team. Then, you know, the next day we flew back. It was CSU versus CU. Got to see some of my old teammates.
0: Was that when they were still playing at Mile High?
1: Mile High, during
0: those years.
1: Yeah, feeling myself, no eyebrows, but I was ready. You know, feeling good that I made the team.
0: That is that's awesome, man. And a lot of these guys are going to have, you know, knots in their stomach tonight.
1: Oh, yeah.
0: You know, with nerves and I'm sure some fear, some excitement, all that together to try to make the team. And then the reality is here in the next 3 weeks, what was that final game against Green Bay, maybe?
1: Green Bay.
0: You know, that will be a lot of these guys' last time they ever play in a football game.
1: Minnesota.
0: Oh, Minnesota.
1: So Green Bay's preseason number two. Number three is Minnesota.
0: Okay, yeah. And for a lot of these guys, it'll be the last time that they play in a football game. And football is not a sport that you play at the rec center, right? It's just
1: it's over.
0: It doesn't work like that.
1: You
0: like
1: play flag football if you want, but ZB, when it's over, it's over.
0: Yeah, and you take off those shoulder pads and helmet for the last time, or maybe they don't even know it's the last time. You know, for a lot of these guys, and yeah, it's fascinating, man. It's such a numbers game. There's 100 guys out there, like literally nearly 100.
1: Oh yeah.
0: From zero, you know, on the jersey, Jonathan Cooper, all the way up to Zach Allen, 99.
1: And us fans, it's like at some point, and I don't want to speak for everybody because I know a lot of fans out there still enjoy the preseason games. I mean, you brought your son to one last year.
0: Oh, yeah.
1: Kids don't care. They're just seeing a player out there that has an NFL jersey on. That's all that matters to them. But for, like, the everyday fan that really loves the game and at some point it's like, I don't want to watch the rest of it. It's boring. You know, you just have to think at some point, maybe it's your kid out there. That's in there in the fourth quarter. Right? You've been waiting all day to see your kid go out there, and he may not make the team, but it's like, damn, he was able to put that jersey on, that helmet on, at least once.
0: Yeah, and I remember talking to guys back in the era of training camp, which you were a part of, like back in the day, I'm talking like, you know, maybe 7, 8, 9 years ago, guys would be coming off the field, and we would just pull guys right off the field. And have access to them, and if they didn't want to talk, like, I'm sure there were days like, I'm good talking today, right?
1: But is that ZB? No, I'm good, man.
0: And well, you were different.
1: He'll flip my words.
0: you were different because you were such a local attraction that when you talked, there would be like a million people around you. But like, we would pull like someone like Adam Gotsis and get like a one-on-one with Adam Gotsis. Or, you know, back in those years, you know, a program director could walk a player right over to the radio. You know, and I remember Demaryius Thomas going right off the field, coming to sit down with, you know, myself and Stokely and a handful of other players like that. And that's how we had that whole Marquette King situation, because the access, it's just different. And Sean Payton is just a different kind of coach. He's very controlling with the guys. And so you just don't have that same access that we had before, which is fine. You know, it's doesn't make or break our days.
1: Wait, fine. I mean, come on, Sean. Let me talk to the players, man. Like, let's get the access, the inside scoop on what's going on.
0: Dude, Sean Payton, and I don't know if this story's been told, so I'll keep the name out of it, but Sean Payton ripped into a media member 2 years ago because he interacted with a player during practice. Like, the guy was coming out of the building, and, you know, my buddy, like I said, I'll keep his name out of it, you know, had an interaction with Alex Singleton.
1: Yeah.
0: You know, just pleasantries. And Sean Payton, like, what the F do you think this is?
1: Who do you think you are?
0: Like, and
1: drop him, give him 50.
0: That's just Sean Payton, which is why when Dante Gomez is walking by the end zone and goes, "What's up, Bandy?" And I'm like, and underneath my breath, what did I say, Dante? What did I say as soon as you said
4: just
0: that?
4: The immediate, oh no.
0: I go, oh God.
4: That's like, what.
1: There we go.
4: Hey, it went well. He said, what up? And he's like, I'll look for you after practice.
0: He did.
1: The reason why it went well is because Sean wasn't around. If Sean was around, no, I wonder if Benny would have said something.
0: No.
1: Just because it's Benny, doubt too, it. Right? Because Benny's trying to make the team.
0: He's trying to make the team.
1: Now, if that was Bo would probably go up there, give you a dap, and say, Sean, what are you going to do about it?
0: Yeah. But, yeah, not if you're Bandy. So, all right, fun story time. This is KKFN and KKFN HD1 Longmont Denver and KARS-FM Laramie.
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0: We are coming with it, and we are coming for it. It's Zach Bye and Philip Lindsay, and we are The Drive, powered by Regen RX.
1: Woo! Let's go, ZB. Put me in the game, coach. I'm trying to make this squad. All I need is 5 plays. Give me $2.2 million. I'll do something for you. I'm out after that.
0: Oh, man.
1: Can't believe my father-in-law texted me, man, and was like, because he's listening. Shout out, Dan.
0: Shout out.
1: He said, I still can't believe you got my daughter pregnant in your parents' basement.
0: Oh, my God.
1: That's not true, Dan. That is not true.
0: That is great. Now, it's a unique story. There's no doubt. And like I said, you know, when I was talking with Joe Buck last week or a couple weeks ago, and he and his wife, I mean, I mentioned your name, and she lit right up, and she remembers that story. I mean, she remembered it well.
1: She's a good woman. She's a good woman. She was fun to be around. She was nice and kind to my parents, and my brothers fell in love with her.
0: Hey, what do you want to talk about first? Number one storyline for tomorrow night, or the Orlovsky top 10 trait list?
1: This is your world, ZB. I'm just living in it. What do you want to do?
0: Let's talk about tomorrow night, because we are exactly 24 hours out from preseason game number one for the Denver Broncos. Even though Bo Nix is not playing, I am still very interested, right, in what goes on, and I'll be pouring, you know, over that. Although, if I'm telling the truth, I'm not going to watch the game in real time, all right?
1: You like to be honest.
0: I'm going to be down at Empower Field.
1: Of course you are.
0: Watching Zach Bryan.
1: Of course you are.
0: But afterwards...
1: Zach Bryan's not trying to make the team.
0: No, he's on the team. Wants to be on the team. He's on the team. But I'll probably Saturday morning we'll cut it on and go through it and watch it in great detail and take our notes and come in here on Monday and react to it.
1: It's okay, man. Sing your little heart away. Something in the orange tells me we're not done.
0: Yes. Well, the blue and orange tomorrow night.
1: Blue and orange.
0: What do you think the number one storyline is now that we know Bo Nix is not playing?
1: Yeah, I think that all of our attention is going to go to Davis Webb, the new offensive play caller, and what he is going to look like in his first debut as the true offensive play caller. Now, somebody may say, well, he did it last year during the preseason, which was true. Davis Webb was able to call plays for the first time ever against the Arizona Cardinals here at home. You were at the game, ZB.
0: I was.
1: And Davis Webb did a great job of scheming up a couple plays for Evan Engram, where Evan Engram had an explosive play. Well, ZB, I want to see that exact type of stuff here tomorrow. I want to see Davis Webb getting Evan Engram involved early. Right, we talk about how if you want Evan Engram to be a part of the game plan towards the end of the game and him being productive, then you need to get him going early. Right, I want to see Davis Webb get these guys in and out of the huddle with his play calling, right? Like the simple plays, all right, being confident when you are having that walkie-talkie in your hand and you're calling something, hey, I write 22 Weasel, 22 Dash, check 95 Razor on the deuce. And then get that in there so Jared Stidham and Sam Ellinger can relay the message. They get to the line, make their checks. I want to see that. And then, of course, can Davis Webb be aggressive? Can he be aggressive with the ball downfield? Can he be aggressive in the run game? Can we see consecutive runs in a preseason game? Let's start there, ZB.
0: That'd be nice.
1: Start there.
0: Yeah, tomorrow really is, yes, and I'm glad you acknowledged it. He did it one other game. but after being officially named the play caller and the offensive coordinator of the Denver Broncos, this is a new frontier. It's just a new frontier of Denver Broncos offense. And tomorrow we gather that evidence. Like, we've seen it, obviously, in training camp. But as Sean Payton will remind us, these training camp days, it's the same whether he's the play caller or Davis Webb's the play caller. He said the difference will really show up on game days.
5: Yeah.
0: So that's tomorrow evening in Atlanta. And what does it look like? I know you pointed out some, like, is it operationally clean? Are the play callers, are the play calls tighter? So quarterbacks, both Stidham and Ehlinger, are they getting to the line with plenty of time to survey the defense and maybe have some pre-snap motion that we've seen a real increase with here under Davis Webb after the Denver Broncos a year ago were dead last in the NFL in pre-snap motion? Tomorrow's our first, like, hey, now we're like actually gathering the real evidence.
5: Yeah.
0: Not that I'm expecting Davis Webb to, you know, unload the clip and like go deep into his bag and I don't think you're gonna see the best of, right? Especially right out of the gate in terms of creativity and stuff that you'd want to wait for the season to really unleash. But at the same time, I say that, like, these guys are wildly competitive. And this is a dress rehearsal for Davis Webb.
1: And you got the starters playing. Other than Bo, right, the stars are going to be playing in 15 plays.
0: Yes.
1: They set them up for success.
0: And so, like, and Sean Payton is going to be looking over your shoulder and, like, please believe Davis Webb wants to start off having success. And if you look at a year ago in that game against Arizona, the Broncos put up 27 points. And I think that if you're Davis, you're going to be looking to match that, if not eclipse it, while not showing all your cards, you know, to put on tape for the rest of the league to see.
1: And ZB, that's another thing to look at. It's like, how does Davis Webb and Sean Payton interact?
0: Right.
1: I know it's a preseason game, so for Sean, Sean's probably going to be more lenient. He's going to probably be more relaxed. But still, are they interacting? Is Davis Webb talking to Sean throughout the game? Is Sean Payton right next to Davis Webb?
0: Right.
1: Or is Davis Webb across on the other side there to get away from Sean? Like, those are things that you want to see. Also, with Davis Webb, when the quarterback comes back from whether a good game, a good play, a bad play, three and out, are you talking to the quarterback? Are you talking to the team? You know, the offensive line, running backs, like, all of that matters to be on the same page. I'm excited to see what Davis Webb is going to bring to the table, because everybody has sat here and talked about how great this man is and how he should be a head coach. Well, if you should be a head coach in a preseason game right here, show us something. Show us a team. And I know Bo Nix is not playing, but Jared Stidham, Sam Ehlinger, they're fighting for this number two spot, supposedly.
0: Yep.
1: So show us that you can maintain drives, that you can take this drive down the field and have points on the board. Not, it doesn't have to be seven, but even 3 points. Have a great drive right off the bat, and then go from there, Z.
0: Yeah, here was Sean. You say, you know, everyone says this guy's great. Well, one of the guys leading that charge has been Sean Payton. And this was Sean sitting down with Kay Adams talking about his belief in Davis Webb.
6: Still be real involved. I think when you have a young coach like Davis and you see something in him, and he's called plays in the preseason, you remember driver's ed when it was in high school and you had the steering wheel, but the teacher had the brake and they were right next to you. This is before they went online. So I'll be next to him. And if there's something we need, he's not going to fail. Like, he's going to be great at it, and I'm going to make sure he is, and we'll be better as a team for it.
0: The belief, you can hear it.
1: Oh,
0: like,
1: yeah.
0: And that, and it's such a powerful statement. He's not going to fail.
1: So confidently, Sean Payton said that.
0: Yeah.
1: And then paused.
0: Like, he's not going to fail. And I'm going to make sure he doesn't fail. And I'll be right next to him with that. And I think it's a really creative analogy with the driver's ed when the guy sitting shotgun actually has access to a brake as well.
1: Yeah, I failed my driving test the first time, and in the teacher had to use that brake. That we were both been
0: Phil doesn't
1: gone.
0: Shock me at all. It does not shock me at all.
1: Just another day, right?
0: Oh my God. Hey guys behind the glass, did you guys pass your driver's test first time? First time, Drew? Dante?
7: I'm trying to remember. Mine was so long ago, I don't really remember, to be honest with you. I think I did. I'm pretty sure I did.
0: If you failed it, you'd probably remember.
7: Yeah, you're probably right. Yeah, I think I did all right.
0: Dante?
4: So I passed my driver's test the first time, but I did fail my permit test the first time. That's one that's just written.
0: Oh,
4: like multiple
0: right.
4: choice.
0: Yes.
4: With like very specific questions of like how far back do you need to be from a semi, or I don't even know. It's just very like specific, like not actually driving rules.
1: Dante, you look like you tailgate people. Like, you just ride up on him, huh?
4: No, no, I'm a good driver. You do.
0: I'm a good driver too. You're a good driver. You know, we go a similar path home, so I see you on the way home. You're
1: mine.
7: He's not a good Parker, but he's a good driver.
0: He is not a good Parker.
1: The lines are fading, guys.
0: He and Stokely share that because Stokely can't park his vehicle either. And so my two hosts, a co-host in Denver, both can't park a vehicle. I remember passing mine, but my mom, who's actually visiting right now.
1: Yeah.
0: She was determined to have both me and my brother document 100 hours of driving in the car with her before we got our license.
1: Damn.
0: And so as permit drivers. And yeah, and I didn't get there, and I ended up, well, so
1: here you go. Mama's in town, by the way.
0: Yeah. She remembers. And so I was breaking the rules, right? There was a rule, no friends in the car either, right?
1: That doesn't shock me.
0: You couldn't drive past 9. I don't know. Is there a rule out here that said you can't drive past 9? Because that was growing up back east in New York. You were on a probationary period. All right. And so you had your permit. You couldn't drive. So I was driving past 9. Right. I'm out and doing my own thing. And man, she told me so many times, man, you keep breaking my rules, you will not be under my roof. And then it came time. The one time she kicked me out of the house. I came home and all my stuff was packed up in bags.
1: Like, not the Timps.
0: no joke. Kicked me right out of the house. I think it was my senior year, and I went and lived with my dad for a handful of months before moving back home later that summer. But anyway, how did we get here?
1: Oh, the driving,
0: the driver's ed analogy.
1: Yeah,
0: I
1: passed it the second time, by the way. Before we get on, go on. So when you fail the test, you have to drive somewhere else. I didn't know that, and so I met back up after doing, you know, a whole week of driving and just kind of learning that whole area. I went back to the same spot. The guy was like, hey, where are you at? I said, I'm at the spot waiting. He said, I can't take the test there. But he said, since you guys have been waiting, I didn't really tell you this, you know, I'll come to you. And Z, that's how I got my driver's license, because I went through this course 100 times. So I was ready for it this time.
0: Wow.
1: I know, man.
0: Wow. Okay.
1: Okay, we're back on that.
0: Back to Sean Payton talking about Davis Webb and saying this guy is not going to fail, and I'm going to make sure of it. Here's more of Sean Payton sitting down with Kay Adams talking about just overall giving up those play calling duties.
6: Not about what it lets me do, but I don't know that at 62 I was as good as I was at 42 calling plays.
5: But that still doesn't mean you're not as better than everybody else still.
6: And yeah, I think this guy has a chance to be special.
5: When did that click?
6: Just the last 2 years. Look, he's played quarterback. He's got his game plans from his high school career. Like, who saves those on a computer?
5: I don't know. I've never met him.
6: What offense we ran. He's a sponge, and he communicates well.

0: humility and awareness. Now, Sean is you know, borders between cocky and you know, arrogant, and, you know, whatever. But you have to have a level of awareness and humility to say, man, I'm not so sure if I'm as good at 62 as I am at 42. You know, and to say that into a microphone, I think it's good. I think it's good. And we've talked, this decision wasn't made in a vacuum.
1: No,
0: right?
1: It wasn't.
0: This was a consensus building conversation within the organization.
1: But Sean still had to sign off and
0: that's
1: agree.
0: Right. That's
1: I
0: right.
1: I agree. And he's showing us right now when he's in this interview with Kay Adams, like, he's agreeing. He's not the same play caller that he was when he was younger, 42 years old.
0: Yep.
1: You don't have that same fastball. Whether it's just like you don't see the plays the same, you're nervous to make some more aggressive plays because they've burnt you in the past. But I mean, I don't know. Sean was getting ready to go for a fake punt, you know, at the like 10-yard line,
0: yeah,
1: and got bailed out by Tyler Bidet. But sometimes when you start to have to rethink of that, and you can't sleep at night because you're so scared to make a call like that, it's time for you to give up the play calling duties. And my guessing is that was Sean. Where Davis Webb is young, he's hungry, he wants to prove that he belongs here. He's gonna let it rip. I just hope Sean will let him fail at times. This is the time to do it. Not during the regular season, but for Davis Webb, call some plays that may not work, and for Sean to just stay out of it so Davis can learn from him before the season actually starts.
0: Yeah, and I haven't said this, but if Sean didn't give up play calling, I do not believe he gets that extension.
1: Mm. Wow.
0: Mm-hmm.
1: Why do you think that is? Because that was on Sean's mind.
0: It was.
1: Z, and we've been around, you know, some people that know. And
0: correct.
1: One thing that has came out a couple times from a guy that's around Sean all the time is, I think he's happy because he got that contract done.
0: Yes. Yes. You know? And yes. And we talked about this at the start of training camp. There was just an unusual lightness about Sean Payton. And it's showing up, like, regularly. Now, it's not every single day, but he has, even from the way that he interacts with the media, he has been just way more gracious with his time, more thoughtful,
1: yep,
0: with his answers, less dismissive and abrasive. I mean, we have seen abrasive Sean around this time of year repeatedly, but not this year. And you're right. We did talk to someone who is around Sean Payton on a day-to-day basis. And I said, hey, you know, is it just me, or is there a lightness? And this guy kind of lit up and was like, yeah. He goes. Yeah, he likes his team, but he also got that extension. And had Sean stayed hardened in his ways and gripped that play call sheet and not given it up, given the fact that I have an understanding that this was a consensus building, mm-hmm, conversation involved with a bunch of other people in the organization, including Greg Penner,
1: yep,
0: that had he dug his heels in, I do not believe he gets that extension. So I think these are big picture stuff, you know, big picture stuff.
1: But it seems like everybody's happy. The players are happy that Davis Webb is calling plays. They're saying he's going to let it rip. He's going to bring more to it. We've seen it a couple times during camp of like, okay, this is different. They're being a little bit more aggressive. Like I said earlier though, Z, I just hope that Sean Payton buds out of it. Let's someone like Davis Webb make mistakes. Let's Davis Webb implement some more of his offense, because what I've heard too is, Davis has come to Sean multiple times, more than once or twice, talking about a play that he wants to see during camp and was shut down, right? It was like, hey, like, we're not doing that. And that's something that over time you can get frustrated as a play caller, because you're sitting here saying, hey, I want to make this mine. I want to make sure that we're out there being explosive, but you won't let me even see this during a practice. So that's going to be interesting to see with Davis Webb, the dynamic between Davis Webb and Sean Payton, even throughout the season when it comes to calling plays.
0: Yeah, and when things get hard.
1: Yeah.
0: Like that first six games, like, things are going to get hard.
1: Buckle up.
0: And, you know, can they stay together? You know? And so, here's one more from Sean, sitting down with Kay Adams, talking about, well, it's pretty revealing when he talks about not getting in the way of progress. Listen to this.
2: It was more about, man, I don't want to be the one stopping progress if that's the case. And so,
3: it's going to be hard for you?
2: Well, in 2011, when I was injured, Pete called plays for, man, half that season. We had a great offense that year. So it's not going to be new. None of this is different. When it's really just game day. And so it's like, all right,

0: am I doing with my right hand today that, that's been busy for my entire career?
1: Mm-hmm.
0: You know, I'm used to that. It'll be hard that way.
2: It'll be hard that way. And Sean, we've seen this image of Sean on TV for almost 20 years. Him with the play calling sheet that's oversized and massive and has immense detail covering up his mouth, getting the play in. And in recent years, it's been him covering up his mouth with that play calling sheet with a shaking hand that we heard even more about in the Seth Wickersham article.
3: Put it in your pocket. Put it in your pocket and shake it, Sean.
2: No, he's going to have that thing still. I think he's just,
3: so you still think he's going to have a play calling sheet?
2: I think so. Do you think otherwise?
3: You know what, Z? I'm like you. I think there's going to be a play calling sheet, not for him to call the plays, although he's still going to call some plays, so obviously he's going to need a sheet. But just to look at, like, okay, we're in third down mode.
2: Mm-hmm.
3: All right, these are the four plays.
2: Mm-hmm.
3: Which one is Davis going to pick?
2: Yep.
3: I don't really like that play, but let me back off and let me see if this works out. That's what I want to see. If he doesn't like that play, does he, like, say, hey, Davis, no, we're not doing that?
2: Well, how good are things going? How much equity has Davis built up? Like, and that's the thing, and that goes back to, you know, our conversations in the offseason where it's like, well, what kind of leash does Davis have, right? And it's sort of morbid conversation, but you have someone who has been really good at something for almost two decades who is handing that responsibility to you. If the team starts slow, right, and the offense isn't clicking, these conversations, again, we hope that they don't happen, but they're going to be hyper-relevant if we have to have them. And so we'll see how this goes. I mean, again, Sean has never done this before. And you can talk about when you were hurt and stuff, like, this is different.
3: You were still there. You were up in the press box, though.
2: Correct. This is different, you know. And again, it goes to the it goes back to the, what if Davis starts slow the way that you have for three straight years in Denver? 0-3, 1-2, 1-2, and then go back and look at the last seven season in New Orleans. September has been unkind to Sean. October is where he really comes alive, and he's got the best record of any active coach in the month of October. Will he have the grace?
3: But see, let's just say patience. You go 0-3.
2: I can't even think about that.
3: Kansas
2: Bill.
3: City, Jacksonville, the Rams. Let's say you get beat by them.
2: You have to win one of those first three games.
3: And when we talked about it, the Broncos will be favored as of right now, favored against the Jacksonville Jaguars.
2: Yeah, but it's a coin. I mean, they're favored by 1.5 points.
3: Yeah.
2: You know, and that's a matchup that didn't go well for the Broncos last year. It was really the most lopsided matchup that they played all season long. The more that we talk about this, the emphasis on winning that first game of the season, man, it is massive. It is massive. The game in Kansas City, Patrick Mahomes' first game back. You're either playing Justin Fields or Mahomes in his first game back, coming off the most devastating injury of his career. Like, dude.
3: In Arrowhead? Like, I mean, that place gets rocking.
2: No doubt, no doubt. But the more that I look at it, I'm like, man, I think you have to win that game in Kansas City. And I'm not saying it's a must win or anything like that, but you look at it, you just can't start 0-3. Historically, 0-3 has been a death sentence in the NFL to go to the postseason. It's like 90%, I think it might be 92% of the time, because we've done these segments and I've looked it up. It's like 90% of the time you start 0-3, you are not going to the postseason. 0-4, you're officially cooked.
3: Yeah, especially with that schedule. In the way that you stop yourself from going 0-3, you establish the identity of what you want the offense to be. And if it's to run first, you got to establish it now. We know the starters are only going to play 15 snaps. My guessing is J.K. will not be out there because he was dealing with a soft tissue injury. But now it's time for you to see what you have in Coleman, right? Jonah Coleman. Can you run in between the tackles? Can we lean on you early and often? Can we come up where we have consecutive runs because we trust you to be able to pick up 6 yards in those two play calls, 7 yards? So now it's third and three, third and two, right? You're looking for plays like that and situations like that to make it easy for your quarterback, easy to move the chains. But I want to see Davis Webb, like, what is the identity actually going to be with this offense moving forward with you calling the plays?
2: Yeah, and our buddy, someone who I love here at the station, Chicken Fingers, Kevin Kistner, texted me during this conversation, said, well, who's going to take over play calling once Davis gets a head coaching job? Does Sean take it back? Does he anoint someone else? I don't know, and I'll say this, with respect to Chicken Fingers' question, of course. Man, I can't even think about it. We are about to start a new journey with Davis Webb. And if Davis Webb is a head coach this time next year, which my guess is, if I had to place a bet right now, he will be a head coach. Like the NFL, like, can oftentimes, like, pick someone. They just, like, almost like universally agree that guy's going to be a head coach.
3: And they want an offensive-minded coach.
2: Yep. A former quarterback, offensive-minded coach. He's a bit of a hot shot, right? He crushed it from what we've heard. He crushed the interviews. And it's like, you just don't have the requisite experience to hire right now. Go call plays for a year.
3: Yes.
2: And you'll get a job next year. And
3: from what I heard, and Z, I think you heard this too, is the Bills loved Davis Webb.
2: They did.
3: But they said for him to go back with Sean for one more year, call plays, and they wanted him to do a little bit more pushing back on Sean. Like, if you truly believe in something, do it. Because if you can't do that to Sean, knowing that this is your plays, how are you going to do that to these men that you're the head coach of? Right? Like, they wanted to see a little bit more pushback from Davis Webb to say, okay, like, when things get hard, you're willing to, like, stand 10 toes down on what you believe in.
2: Yeah. And that was Drew Brees too.
3: Yeah, there you go.
2: They had that relationship where, and Sean likes it,
3: yeah,
2: right? And we've seen Bo be combative with Sean, and Sean secretly likes it. And so, yeah, it's pretty exciting. And again, like, if Davis Webb, if he's a head coach this time next year, that means the 2026 Denver Broncos had a pretty good offense.
3: Yes, sir.
2: And if you have a pretty good offense with this defense, then there's really no limit on what the Broncos
3: Super Bowl, baby,
2: can or cannot do this year. So I'm excited for tomorrow night to gather that evidence, and we'll see. As Gary Kubiak once famously said, we are fixing to find out as we start to gather that evidence. So, all right, shifting gears here. Dan Orlovsky of ESPN, a bright guy who puts in the work, made a top 10 trait list with quarterbacks around the NFL: arm strength, ball placement, rushing ability, second reaction ability, decision-making with the football. Did top 10 for all of them. Where did Bo make this list, and where did he not? We'll get into that next.
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2: Hey, what's up, guys? 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

0: What do we make of Bo Nix's placement on Dan Orlovsky's top 10 trait list? We like Dan. He puts the work in. Joins us here on The Fan from time to time. And he did a top 10 list. And he's just thoughtful. He's not a hot take guy looking for a reaction. So we respect his work. And we take a look at some of these lists. All right. So he did top 10 trait lists. I've never seen this done before. But Orlovsky ranked the top 10 quarterbacks in his estimation by arm strength, ball placement, mechanics, decision making with the football, pocket presence, second reaction ability, and rushing ability. All right. The first one, arm strength. It goes a little something like this. Josh Allen, number one. Herbert, two. Caleb Williams, three. Stafford, Mahomes, Baker, Drake May, Joe Burrow, Lamar Jackson, and Dak Prescott. Does Bo belong on that list of arm strength?
1: No, not right now. Although Bo was overthrowing a bunch of balls this year, and he does have some strength in that arm of his, you can't put him in front of any of these guys that were just listed. Who are you going to put him in front of? Now, you know, Lamar, some people question his arm strength, but he's still, like, he throws a pretty ball when he needs to get it downfield. Other than that, who else, Z? Who else has Tim, do you think Bo has better arm strength than in the top 10? Matthew Stafford's getting up there.
0: I mean, Bo's got a live arm. I mean, he's got real arm talent that I think is still underrated across the NFL landscape. But I'm not going to take any of these guys out. I'm not. I could make a case. I could make a case, but I'm just not going to die on this hill. If this list got extended 11 through 15, I think Bo would find himself in there. But I'm not going to throw a fit over him not being in the top 10 with arm strength. How about ball placement? Bo Nix did not make this list. I would not have Bo Nix as a top 10 quarterback in terms of ball placement. That's an area that he needs to improve on.
1: No, but I will say this. He looked damn good with placing that ball at times during camp.
0: Sure.
1: For example, one of them, if you remember, was Pat Bryant coming across the football field. Bo Nix leading him there. Back shoulder passes to Courtland Sutton. And then there's been some inconsistency with it as well, where it's like, if you put the ball out in front of Troy Franklin and he goes and runs under it, it's a big-time play. You don't do that. You try a back shoulder pass, and it almost gets picked off. Or Riley Moss catches back up and knocks the ball down. So it's just developing. And so I would not put Bo Nix in top 10 when it comes to ball placement as of right now.
0: No, nope. How about mechanics? Bo Nix was not on the top 10. This is another one where I said, no, he doesn't belong in the top 10 in terms of mechanics. That's another area of improvement for Bo.
1: When mechanics comes in, like, what's the definition truly of, like, is it just the arm or is it like the base, the body base, everything about it?
0: Yeah, so good question. I'll tell you what Orlovsky said, because he did define it. He said the things that matter for him in mechanics: clean, smooth throwing motions from start to finish, strong bases that keep the quarterback in rhythm and firm, repeatable processes that don't change from rep to rep, even when things get chaotic around the quarterback. In particular, when he says strong bases that keep the quarterback in rhythm, Bo Nix with strong base and Bo right now,
1: they're not mixing.
0: No,
1: like water and oil.
0: No.
1: He's
0: not
1: trying.
0: Right now.
1: He's trying, but he looks uncomfortable, right?
0: Yep.
1: He doesn't want to be just sitting in the pocket. Although he's trying, he's sitting in there. Times it looks good, and at times it looks like it's forced. And that's just like time on task, right? Continuing to do it over and over and over. Trusting your offensive line. Trusting that running back picking up that pass protection for you so that you can stay in there just a tad bit longer for it to play to develop.
0: Yeah. Okay, so Bo has not appeared on any of this list yet. We get to decision-making with the football. Bo did not appear on that list. This is one where maybe he would have he could be in the conversation because his interception numbers aren't big,
1: no,
0: and his sack numbers are among the least in the entire NFL. And I would put avoiding sacks as decision making with the football.
1: Yeah, but I will also say this. I mean, the start of both the years, his rookie year and the second year, he struggled right off the bat, with just decision making, interceptions, and so that has to stop. All right, and he had a couple of those in camp this year where it's like, Bo, what are you doing? You seem like you're a tad bit behind, you know, and you're coming back off this injury. But if it's not there, don't force it. If it's not there, throw it away, run. It's okay to do that, especially just throwing the ball away so you don't get hit. So when it comes to this decision making, he has gotten better year over year, but he needs to take a next step so that he's only throwing 5 to 8 interceptions, something like Josh Allen. I mean, Josh Allen only threw, what, 5 or 6 this year? Lamar had a little bit more, but like the elite quarterbacks, they take care of the football.
0: Yeah, I'll double check real quick.
1: It was in the single digits.
0: Allen threw 10.
1: Okay, yeah, so it ended up being 10 at the end.
0: Yeah, 25 touchdowns to 10 interceptions. It was 2 years ago where he threw only 6.
1: Damn.
0: So that might be the season that you're thinking of. I mean, 10 is still a low number for, you know, nearly, you know, 600 passing attempts or whatever it was. But the decision making with the football, that's something where, like, this time next year, Bo Nix may make this list if Orlovsky goes on to do this again. The next top 10 list was pocket presence. Again, that's not a list that Bo Nix is going to make. He wants to get out of the pocket as much as any quarterback in the NFL right now. Bo is uncomfortable in there, and that's why this goes back to Sean Payton saying, hey, I need to draw up some street ball for him. This is where he thrives. So he's not going to be on that list right now. The second reaction ability. Second reaction ability. Bo Nix did make this list. According to Dan Orlovsky, he's got Josh Allen number 1, Caleb Williams number 2, Mahomes number 3, Drake May number 4, Sam Darnold number 5, and Bo Nix there at number 6 in terms of best quarterbacks in the NFL in second reaction ability.
1: I love it. I'm like, we know that I was going to say Lamar Jackson. I don't love where Lamar is at. We know where Bo Nix, where he can make his money. He is on the run. He's reacting. He's getting out of the pocket. He's very explosive. One of the faster quarterbacks in the league, and he's showing it in the last 2 years. He's shown it. So I'm good with him being on this list. I'm not good with Lamar Jackson being at 8, ZB. You know, right there, it's like, come on, like, that's all he does. He finds ways to get out of the pocket, maneuver. Like, if you watch the games, you know Lamar Jackson, Action Jackson over there, he was banged up this year. And if you watch the games too, you should know that.
0: Well,
1: look at that smile.
0: This is what Orlovsky said about Bo.
1: Okay.
0: He said, Nick surprised me. He really became a broken play artist last season. His 8 touchdown throws from outside the pocket tied for the second most in the league, and no one made more outside the pocket throws last season than Bo Nix. It was a big part of his game. And apparently 133 passes from outside the pocket, no one did that more. And again, that's just where he is comfortable right now. Eventually, and that time may not be now, but eventually he is going to have to become more of a pocket passer. Yeah. And then the final list from Orlovsky was rushing ability. This is where he had your boy Lamar number 1. He's got Josh Allen number 2.
1: Okay.
0: Drake May number 3. Drake is head of Bo on every single list this offseason. Caleb Williams number 4. Herbert number 5. Jalen Hurts number 6. Mahomes number 7. Baker Mayfield number 8. And there was Bo Nix number 9 in terms of a top 10 rushing ability from the quarterback position.
1: Again, ZB, we know that Bo Nix is athletic as heck. We know that he has speed. He wants to get out the pocket. He'll run for first downs, you know, and he needs to continue to do that. That's a superpower of his. Now, he needs to be smart with it, understand that, like, we need you for all 17 games, plus the playoffs, plus if we get to that Super Bowl. So be smart with it. If it's there, you can pick up 5-10 yards. You do that, you slide. If it's not, throw the ball away. But right now, one of his biggest superpowers is those legs that God has given him.
0: Yep, no doubt. All right, shifting gears. What did we learn today in Denver sports? We'll pass along what you need to know next.
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0: All right, final segment here on a Thursday. Tomorrow is going to be really fun. It's our first kind of pregame show, if you will, of the Denver Broncos season. And I'm really looking forward to tackling that with you, Mr. Philip Lindsay. We'll play some trivia. We'll check in with our guy, Mike Kliss. It's going to be a great day.
1: Yeah, there's a lot going on. Yeah. A lot going on. And, of course, the main course, the football, the preseason game. These guys are going to be getting after it. Bo Nix, I think Bo's going to be there.
0: Yes.
1: You know, so he'll be there supporting Ellinger and Jarrett Stidham as they go through their little quarterback battle, supposedly. And here we go.
0: Here we go. All right. What do you need to know? What happened today in Denver sports? The Denver Broncos did go out and sign a backup center, all right, after Michael Dieter, the third stringer, had a season-ending injury on Thursday, a quad injury. You have the starter, Luke Wattenberg, hasn't practiced really at all. The backup, Alex Forsyth, banged up, and then you lose your third stringer, and then you're left with, like, Calvin Throckmorton playing center for the Broncos tomorrow night. Not ideal. But the Broncos went out and got, they had a tryout. They held a tryout for three linemen yesterday, and they went out and signed a player by the name of Lakita Smith. Lakita Smith. I won't pretend to know who Lakita Smith is, but I do know he is a veteran center and now a member of the Denver Broncos, at least for now.
1: All right, all right. And I mean, he might, if he does well in these preseason games, and he'll play in this first preseason game.
0: Definitely.
1: He'll go in there in the third and fourth quarter, and you'll be able to get a lot of reps with him, get to really see what he's about. Because, man, this it's going to become a problem if they can't get the center position under control, right? Your starter has been banged up, although he has been with his pads on. He's been out there with his pads on, hitting the dummies. And then Alex Forsyth has been out there. He's kind of hit or miss. So those two got to get healthy so that you can have this complete offensive line back.
0: All right. What else happened today in Denver sports? The Denver Nuggets schedule dropped a handful of hours ago. We knew the opener, October 22nd, on the road at the Oklahoma City Thunder. I'll just rattle off a couple facts here. The home opener is 2 days later against the New Orleans Pelicans. All right. First game against Minnesota is not till December 28th. All right. The longest home stand of the year is in January, where they play seven consecutive games in Denver. They have 14 back-to-backs, which is two fewer than a year ago. They were among league leaders, if not the league leader, in that department a year ago. How about this? Now, take this with a grain of salt, because some of these games are going to be Amazon Prime and sort of streaming service stuff. But one of the biggest questions every year when the schedule comes out is how many national TV games?
1: Yes.
0: And I remember doing this job in like 2017, 18, where you could see the Nuggets forming. And you're like, there's something here. I want the world to know what's happening
1: in
0: Denver.
1: Well, you said that. Remember, you were the first ones to kind of say, hey, that there's something here. You know, there's a lot of people that didn't want to agree with you at the time on the station.
0: Yes, yes, yes.
1: I put that out there.
0: But, yeah, this is 2017, 18. And the schedule would come out, and it would be like four games. You know how many games they have this year on national TV? 28 of the 82 games will appear on national TV. That's up two more games than even a year ago.
1: So why do you think that is? I mean, they got bounced out of the first round,
0: CB,
1: to some backups. Why are you going to give them, why are you going to reward them with more prime TV games, pretty much? Like, you know, everybody's tuning in.
0: I think a couple reasons, and the number one reason is the Denver Nuggets have rated very well here in recent years. And if you're trying to cast the widest net and get the biggest ratings from a league perspective, and one team continues to rate well, and it's the Jokic factor, make no mistake.
1: Of course.
0: I think people are fascinated with Nikola Jokic and his game and the uniqueness of it. And this is a guy who has finished as the MVP or the runner-up for MVP for six straight years for the first time since Larry Bird. So, yeah, they're still a draw. They're not what they once were, but they're still a draw by NBA standards. So, again, take it with a grain of salt, because some of those are going to be on streaming service, but 28 standalone games on the national level for the Denver Nuggets. Longest road trip is just four games. Now, there's four different trips of four games. the final two games of the season are against the San Antonio Spurs and the Oklahoma City Thunder. I mean, you cannot make that up. You cannot make that up. Another just nuanced thing, they play New Orleans, the Pelicans, three times in the first 11 games. So that's a little bit unusual. So that's some of the news and notes from the Denver Nuggets schedule. Anything stick out to you, Phil?
1: What sticks out to me right now is just the Denver Nuggets in general. That as long as they keep this team intact, which we don't know, Z, you still under the impression they're going to dump, that they're going to win a bunch of games, and we're going to be happy. We're going to be able to see them nationally 28 times. I mean, come on, Jokic. Although he's not signing the contract, he's still on the team. He's still going to be great. Jamal Murray, can he do what he did last year? There's still a lot out there, ZB, for the Denver Nuggets.
0: We'll see. We'll see it all unfold, man, and we'll be there every step of the way. The Nuggets start in about 3 weeks.
1: It's crazy.
0: After the Colorado Avalanche, who will begin their season in the month of September for the first time. Crazy. All right, we're going to leave it there for now, guys. Thanks for rocking with us here on a Thursday. We will talk to you tomorrow at 2 o'clock, but for now, we step aside. It's Denver Sports Tonight, next.
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0: Hey, what's up, guys? 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
5: 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Welcome to Denver Sports Tonight, taking a look at the biggest stories in Denver sports from your online home for the best opinions and information on the Broncos, Nuggets, Avalanche, Rockies, and more. 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

0: I was waiting for like some sort of.
1: I wasn't sure what you were waiting for.
0: I was like, I was going to get in your ear.
1: Like, hey, Mike, this is the part where you start talking.
0: Oh, I love it. Mike Rice, Dante Gomez, Denver Sports Tonight. I was just kind of waiting for a song to start, you know? I was actually waiting for 25 or 6 to 4 to start the Chicago song. Oh, my goodness. Dante, what is today? We normally don't gather, you and I, today, but happy
1: that
0: Thursday.
1: Is true. It's happy like Thursday. It's a Friday for me, though.
0: What? You rub it in, right?
1: I'm going to rub it in.
0: So, and speaking of Chicago, well, yeah, Chicago's a great group.
1: Oh, the band, yeah, look at that natural segue there.
0: Yeah, yeah, like that. Yeah, and you will be out tomorrow?
1: I will be.
0: Mighty Joe Goodwin and I will hold down the fort as the Broncos get started. We'll, of course, go into Broncos stuff tonight. We're going to go into some Bo Nix stuff tonight because I got some bones to pick with Dan Orlovsky. We will look at his top 10 trait lists for NFL quarterbacks. And we'll mix in some other things as well. I've got to say, for those watching on the YouTube chat, I'm a Colorado guy now. I mean, it's been over 30 years, but I got my Cali stuff on. I'm a California native. Got my Cal sweatshirt because I got to rep the Golden Bears, the alma mater. But I got my I've just got to say this, Dante. I got my Big Sur hat on. Now, have you ever been to Big Sur along the California coast?